Tame Impala, Dracula on TRFM. The Bandstyle show is coming up and we are giving away loads of tickets to it. So don't go anywhere if you want to know how to be in the draw to score some. More music first though, Lord and Somba on the way. 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

0: Samba, My Body Isn't Ready. TRFM. 2 days of fun coming up for you because the Bairnsdale Show is back 6th and 7th of November. Should I do it? 6-7. There we go. Kick things off on the Friday night with live music, dazzling lights, and an incredible fireworks display. Then on Saturday, all your classic show day fun the whole family loves. 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We've got 20 double passes to Friday's show, 20 double passes to Saturday's show, 3 double VIP passes to Friday night's live stage event and fireworks, and 5 family passes for Saturday show day. So plenty of chances to get in on all the fun. Winners will be drawn at random and announced on air Friday, October 30. So definitely head to our website. You do not want to miss out. Mika's actually in Bairnsdale as we speak. She's having an absolute ball. We'll hear from her now. And then CC Peniston.
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5: What a beautiful day it is here at the Coopers Travel Expo. 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We're at the Bairnsdale Racecourse until 2 o'clock. And I'm joined with the manager, Kathleen. Kathleen, what a beautiful turnout it's been already.
6: Oh, absolutely. 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
6: Absolutely. 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
6: Yeah, we're at Shop 270 Nicholson Street in the mall there in Bairnsdale. 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
5: Amazing. Thank you so much, Kathleen.
6: No worries. Thank you.
5: Thanks.
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7: I reckon it's an eat your lunch outside day today. Enjoy that sunshine. And then tomorrow, also mostly sunny after possible morning fog in the east. There's also going to be 30k winds in the east as well, becoming light in the evening, top of 21. Saturday, looking lovely, mostly sunny and 24. Sunday, magic, mostly sunny and 26. So lots to look forward to. Enjoy some Benson Boone coming up for you. 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

0: Excitement continues to build for Grammy-nominated superstar Benson Boone. That's Mr. Electric Blue on TRFM. He returns down under next month, the Wanted Man Tour, arriving at the Rod Laver Arena in Melbourne on the 12th, 13th and 14th of November. If you've got a ticket, I'm sure you're keen, you're excited because he's so entertaining. The Beeb's also entertaining and very talented. He's on the way for you. And Travis McCoy featuring Bruno Mars, billionaire, up in minutes.
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3: What a beautiful day it is here at the 2026 Coopers Travel Expo. We're here at the Bairnsdale Racecourse until 2 o'clock and I've been chatting to some pretty incredible people like Charlie here from Intrepid. Charlie, how are you going today?
4: Mika, doing absolutely fantastic. 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
3: Couldn't have asked for a better day. And yeah, what an amazing turnout it's been already.
4: 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And people are coming up and talking to us about the world of Intrepid and
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4: You know, we specialise in the small group space.
3: Yep.
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4: And then when you visit a country with us, your local leader will be from the country you're visiting.
3: Yeah,
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3: Absolutely. 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Is that right?
4: Yeah, absolutely. It's a great little insight into the country without being too overwhelmed with too many people on your group, and we'll give you a good surface overview plus a little few cheeky insights along the way.
3: Incredible. 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

0: Travis McCoy featuring Bruno Mars, Billionaire. That's a bit of a throwback. Getting us pumped up for your old school lunch with Robbie Goodwin around the corner. And he's kicking off with Gwen Stefani. Hollaback girl. You know what's first though. Your news and weather. Then enjoy some Stefani.
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4: Hi, it's Josh from the Mitch River Tavern. 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
3: I'm Daniel Brewer with your local news and sport. A new TAC campaign is encouraging Gippsland motorbike riders to check the safety rating of their gear before hitting the road this spring. Chief Executive Tracy Slatter says they've launched a campaign alongside MotorCap.
14: We know that the only thing protecting motorcyclists in a crash is their gear. And this campaign is really about helping motorcyclists choose the best possible gear that's going to reduce or even eliminate serious injuries if they do come off their bike.
3: Orbost Regional Health and Bairnsdale Regional Health Service are combining executive leaderships following the upcoming retirement of Orbost CEO Vicky Farthing. In sport, round two of Gippsland Athletics Club track and field season, in the 200 metres men under 14s, Ethan Fernando ran a time of 34.65. In the under 16, Liam Candler's 25.45. That's the latest in local news and sport.
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18: TRFM weather. Your four-day forecast for Gippsland and the Valley. Sibley has today partly cloudy with winds to 30 k's an hour. Overnight temperatures will fall to between 1 and 9, and we do have strong wind warnings for the central and east Gippsland coast tomorrow. Your Friday will have some fog in the morning, but a mostly sunny day. Winds to 30 k's, becoming light in the late evening, a top of 21. Saturday, some more morning fog, a sunny day, and a top of 24. And Sunday, partly cloudy with light winds and climbing to 26 degrees. Currently, it's 17 degrees.
7: Feels like only yesterday, but it's not. The Old School Lunch.

Faith No More with Epic. Rocking the beginning of the old school lunch today. Of course, not the exact beginning. Top loader before that, Dancing in the Moonlight. It is TRFM. Good afternoon. Robbie Goodwin here with you on said old school lunch. Hoping you're doing well on this 15th of October. Got Adele coming soon, setting fire to the rain. Bryan Adams and Mel C, When You're Gone, a little bit later. Our obligatory Eurodance, or rather not as obligatory, but certainly enjoy when we do see it. And now Gwen Stefani, this is Hollaback Girl.

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0: Bryan Adams and Mel C, When You're Gone. Smash hit for both of them. Although not originally written for Mel C. The story goes that Bryan Adams actually wrote it for another artist who decided that she didn't want to do it, pulled out, and then Bryan Adams ran into Mel C in a lift and said, hey, I've got this song, do you want to do it? There we go, history made. When You're Gone on TRFM with the music that makes you feel good. Got Blink 182 coming up soon and our semi-obligatory Eurodance for today. And we go to one of the real poster children for the Eurodance movement, released in 1993, 2 years before the album would come out, by Italian Eurodance outfit Corona. Yes, it's Rhythm of the Night. This is the rhythm of the night. Oh, yeah. Their debut single, it came out in 93. The album came out in 95. 93 was really around the beginning of when Eurodance was starting to come in. Ace of Base were kicking around then. And 95, when the album came out, was really when it started to peak. And it's not coming up too long from now on TRFM.
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3: Really nothing going on weather-wise today. It's just partly cloudy with winds to 30 kilometres an hour. And then overnight temperatures falling to between 1 and 9. As it starts to warm up, heading into the weekend, we're looking at a top on Sunday of 26, and we're on our way there. Blink 182, not too long from now, but it is the old school lunch. We love a bit of old school Eurodance. It's Corona, Rhythm of the Night.

0: Rock Show, Blink 182. TRFM music that makes you feel good on your Thursday. Of course, I will remind you, as I have been doing, to get your entries in for Maccas anywhere in the world. But we also have another big competition that we've just kicked off. We have so many passes to get to the Bands Thou Show. Double passes for Friday, double passes for Saturday, double VIP passes for the Friday Night Live stage event and fireworks, and five double passes for Saturday show day as well. Pardon me, five family passes, of course. I did say 20 double passes. 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We will announce the winners Friday, October 30, and draw them all at random. So why not chuck your name down? Because Bands Thou Show, it's a good time, eh? Green Day coming soon, Faith Hill as well, as we head to the end of the Old School Lunch.
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shame. Ladies, do your thing. Just make sure you ahead of the game. You know, Missy still super duper, but Prince couldn't get me change my name. Papa, Hooter can't tell you slave again. 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

0: Missy Elliott with Work It on TRFN's Old School Lunch. Finishing it off, in fact, as we head to the news with Dan Brewer. What's coming up? There's new lighting at Agnes Brereton Reserve netball courts. It needs to talk about, and the Wellington Shire Council are seeking feedback on some new council strategies. That is always important to find out about. There's nothing better than councils seeking feedback, especially given the feedback that often they receive unsolicited. We've got to get to that news. And then after that, some Dasher live selling the drama. A little Outcast too, TRFM.
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19: I'm Daniel Brewer with your local news and sport. The netball courts at Angus Brereton Reserve in Traralgon now have new sporting lights. Member for Eastern Victoria, Harriet Shing, says it's great to see people out using the facility.
20: When you improve the lighting on netball courts, it means that more people of all ages and abilities can actually get out and train. And that makes a big difference to players' confidence, to their connection, to their enthusiasm for joining a club and for getting active.
19: Wellington Shire residents are being invited to help shape the region's future, with consultation now open for three new council strategies. The consultation will run till November 8, with residents able to complete a survey through Your Wellington, Your Say. In sport, round three of Bairnsdale Cricket Association A-grade matches on Saturday, Wyong takes on Lakes Entrance, West Bairnsdale versus Merloo, St Mary's Nagel go up against Lucknow, and Orbost versus Painesville. That's the latest in local news and sport.
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0: Your four-day forecast for Gippsland and the Valley simply has today partly cloudy with winds to 30 k's an hour. Overnight temperatures will fall to between 1 and 9, and we do have strong wind warnings for the central and east Gippsland coast tomorrow. Your Friday will have some fog in the morning, but a mostly sunny day. Winds to 30 k's, becoming light in the late evening, a top of 21. Saturday, some more morning fog, a sunny day, and a top of 24. And Sunday, partly cloudy with light winds and climbing to 26 degrees. Currently, it's 18 degrees.
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Outkast, Taya. And a good movie song before that, Lady Gaga and Doechii with Runway. Robbie Goodwin with you on your Thursday. We've got Dasher coming soon, live selling the drama. The Street Team popping up, Mika out and about, some Taylor Swift later. And I've got to do today's call for Maccas anywhere in the world. Another person jumping on the shortlist with the big prize kicking off next week. Yes, next Friday. We're almost done already. And that shortlist is filling up. And I got one more slot to fill today. We got Stella Lefty now with Boston, TRFM. On a train.

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Swooping season is open. 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

0: live, selling the drama on TRFM, playing that music that makes you feel good and giving away, well, not quite giving away money yet, but giving people one more step closer to a $10,000 travel voucher thanks to local McDonald's Gippsland restaurants. It's time to do Maccas anywhere in the world. We're ringing Ryan.
1: Hello.
0: G'day, is that Ryan?
1: Yeah, who's this?
0: Hey, Ryan, it's Robbie Goodwin from TRFM, the radio station. How you doing?
1: Good. How are you?
0: Yeah, not too bad, thanks. What are you at work?
1: Yeah, no, I'm at home.
0: All right. Well, I've got some good news for you, Ryan. You are on the shortlist for Maccas anywhere in the world.
1: Awesome.
0: Do you remember signing up for it, mate, at Maccas?
1: Yep.
0: Fantastic. Which Maccas did you do it at?
1: Traralgon East End.
0: Okay, yeah, Traralgon, very nice. What's your go-to Maccas order, mate?
1: The quarter pounder.
0: Oh, that's nice. That is the best burger, am I right?
1: Oh, yeah, it's the best.
0: And so what's up for grabs? $10,000 travel voucher is what is being awarded to one of the people on this shortlist that you've now entered. Mate, Ryan, if you had $10,000 to travel anywhere in the world, what would you do with it?
1: I'd go on a holiday to Disneyland with my kids.
0: Disneyland, very nice. You ever been?
1: No.
0: Oh, it's fantastic. I'm sure they'd love it. Well, Ryan, I'm rooting for you. You are on the shortlist for Maccas anywhere in the world. Thank you very much for signing up.
1: Thank you.
0: Man, a few words, old Ryan. But still on the shortlist to win that $10,000 travel voucher, as you could be if you get your entries in for Maccas anywhere in the world. We've got the Street Team coming up next. After that, some Joe and Taylor Swift, and then Street Team back once again. TRFM.
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17: We are having an absolute ball here at the 2026 Coopers Travel Expo. The people, they're just coming in. The weather, it is absolutely stunning. And I'm talking to some absolutely incredible people like Innes from Journey Beyond. Oh, Innes, how are you today?
18: Oh my gosh, it is so beautiful and so much fun. I love being in Bairnsdale. You would rather be here than anywhere else,
17: that's
18: really.
17: Exactly right. Yes, we are at the Bairnsdale Racecourse until 2 o'clock. And Innes, you're here talking everything train journeys.
18: I am. We are the proud owners and operators of the wonderful train journeys, and you all know my favourite train journey being the GAN, of course. She's well loved right around the world, and we have some wonderful deals on her too. And my friends from Coopers have actually got a really special departure on the GAN.

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1: That is so exciting. Come and chat everything train journeys with Innes today at the 2026 Coopers Travel Expo.
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6: Partly cloudy for the rest of today with a bit of sun, a bit of cloud, just all enjoyment if you're outside. Winds to 30 k's an hour and overnight temperatures fall into between 1 and 9. We do have strong wind warnings for the central and east Gippsland coast predicted for tomorrow. And your Friday is going to have some fog in the morning, but again, a mostly sunny day. Winds to 30 kilometres, becoming light in the late evening, looking at a top of a beautiful 21 degrees. Taylor Swift coming up in a tick. The street team popping up as well. Now it's Joe and the end of beginning.

0: Taylor Swift's The Fate of Ophelia on 99.9, 99.5. And if you're looking for something to do to get out and about in the beautiful weekend that looks like it's coming up, well, how about some good golf, good conversations, and a good cause? You can join round two of a Round 4 Good Charity Golf Series, supporting your mental health, proudly presented by Your Own Way Australia. It's a four-person Ambrose tournament open to any gender with a shotgun start and tee-off times at 7:45 a.m. on Saturday and 12:15 p.m. All players must have a registered handicap. And there's plenty to play for. The winning team takes home $2,000 in pro shop credits. And even if you don't want to play or you're not good enough to play, presumably, you can still join the fun. Head to the clubhouse from 11 a.m. for a barbecue lunch, live entertainment, and the chance to enjoy the festivities with the rest of the community. Non-playing visitors will not be able to join the players on the fairway, though. So you've got to hang around where the lunch and all the food is. I don't see why that's a problem. Entry is free for non-playing visitors with the barbecue. Available for a gold coin donation. No booking required, just turn up. This is all happening from 7 a.m. to 4 p.m. down at Morwell Golf Club. Round two of A Round for Good, the charity golf series supporting your mental health, all happening on Saturday at Morwell Golf Club. Get down for it and hit a couple of balls. Street Team and Mika up next. Kylie Minogue coming soon. A little Gracie Abrams as well, taking us to the news.
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1: 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We're here till 2 o'clock. 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

0: how about that to finish off the hour? Three generations of pop artists. Bang, bang, bang. Kylie Minogue for the Gen Xers, Miley Cyrus for the Millennials, and Gracie Abrams for Gen Z. That's so true. We came out of there, and it is 99.9, 99.5. Robbie Goodwin with you as we head to the news with the Brew Man once again. Pharrell's Happy coming soon. Joy by Ray featuring her sisters, and maybe by Guy Sebastian. 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
17: I'm Daniel Brewer with your local news and sport. New research reveals food relief charities across Gippsland are among those struggling to keep pace with demand as cost of living pressures continue to rise. Second Bite CEO Daniel Moorfield says the need has never been greater.
18: With the growing cost of living pressures, we're seeing demand in regional and rural areas getting worse. Getting fresh food to communities, especially spread across large distances, presents additional challenges for food relief charities, meaning there are more people missing out in regional and rural areas.
17: Authorities have shut down a number of suspected illicit tobacco stores across Gippsland in the first closures of their kind outside Melbourne and Geelong. In sport, it's round three of Country Basketball League women's competition this weekend. On Saturday, Morwell Magic versus Wonthaggi Coasters and Traralgon T-Birds go up against Southern Peninsula Sharks. Meanwhile, on Sunday, Bairnsdale Bullets versus Morwell Magic, Pakenham Warriors versus Traralgon T-Birds and Moe Meteors versus Warriga Warriors. That's the latest in local news and sport.
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0: Your four-day forecast for Gippsland and the Valley simply has today partly cloudy with winds to 30 k's an hour. Overnight temperatures will fall to between 1 and 9, and we do have strong wind warnings for the central and east Gippsland coast tomorrow. Your Friday will have some fog in the morning, but a mostly sunny day. Winds to 30 k's becoming light in the late evening, a top of 21. Saturday, some more morning fog, a sunny day, and a top of 24. And Sunday, partly cloudy with light winds and climbing to 26 degrees. At the moment, it's 19 degrees.
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That's Pharrell with Happy and Ella Langley before that with one of her new tracks, Be Her, on TRFM. We got the straight team popping up once again. Mika, Out and About. And Ray, not too far off with her new track. It's called Joy and it features both of her sisters on co-vocals. But, you know, I've been joking a lot over the past few months about the fact that George Ezra, Alex Warren, Miles Smith, their voices all sound the same. Not necessarily their music, just their voices all sound the same. Well, you can make that judgment for yourself. We've got Alex Warren for you now, and not too long from now, we have Miles Smith and Niles Horan. Keep an ear out. This is Fever Dream. How

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That's Ray featuring her two sisters, Absolutely and Amma. It's called Joy, and it's new music here on Gippsland's own TRFM, where on Sunday nights we play host to As It Drops. It's all about Australian music, and it's hosted by our good friend Kayla Wilson. It's a love letter to homegrown sound, and it's all about bringing new Australian music to the fore, interviewing up-and-coming Australian artists or established Australian artists, and letting you know exactly what's going on in the Australian music scene each week. 3 hours, 6 p.m. to 9 p.m., pardon me, each Sunday night. This week, she's interviewing Sans Rival coming out of the Blue Mountains, sort of alt-rock indie pop, and at 7 p.m.

0: Morrison's a bit Biffy Clyro, a little bit 5 seconds of summer. They are just kicking off now. You know, they're playing all the festival. I think there are good things coming up too. So if you want to hear some good new Aussie music and some interviews with up-and-coming Aussie artists, make sure you're listening to As It Drops on Sunday night, 6 to 9pm, with our good friend Kayla Wilson. Street Team up next, Guy Sebastian, not far off, TRFM.
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5: Partly cloudy for the rest of today. Winds to 30 k's an hour. And then overnight temperatures fall into between 1 and 9. We have strong wind warnings for the central and east Gippsland coasts tomorrow. Your Friday is going to be a bit foggy in the morning, but a mostly sunny day. Winds to 30 kilometres an hour. Light in the late evening, a top of 21. Saturday, a mostly sunny day, a top of 24. And Sunday, partly cloudy, but still light winds, a top of 26, if you don't mind. Guy Sebastian coming soon. Now Snoop Jogg teaming up with Justin Timberlake for Science.

0: It's Guy Sebastian with Maybe, Just Maybe on TRFM. Hey, if you know what that's in reference to, get on our Facebook and message us through, because I don't know how, but I'd find a prize for you. We got the Street Team up next, some Sam Fender coming soon, and the bonus question and answer for the Morning Crew's Mad Minute. Still a bit to go. 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

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Ah, here comes another one. Welcome to spring. 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

0: 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And now we have to get to...
1: It's the Mad Minute Bonus Question and Answer.
0: One of the 10 questions and its answer that you're going to need to get correct if you'd like to win $1,000 tomorrow morning. With Gabby and Dan, it is Mad Minute. Here's the bonus Q&A. Which member of the Spice Girls once guest starred in Sex and the City? That'd be Ginger Spice. Yes, Jerry Halliwell, the one who essentially broke up the Spice Girls because she wanted to leave and have her own career. Oh, I'll never forget. Ginger Spice was the one who guest starred in Sex and the City. I'm sure they will also take Jerry Halliwell if you want to say, but otherwise Ginger Spice. Write it down if you need to. Call into Gabby and Dan tomorrow. Try and win that money. Well, I'm out of here. Have yourself a fantastic rest of your day, and I'll see you tomorrow for Old School Friday.
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0: Your four-day forecast for Gippsland and the Valley simply has today partly cloudy with winds to 30 k's an hour. Overnight temperatures will fall to between 1 and 9, and we do have strong wind warnings for the central and east Gippsland coast tomorrow. Your Friday will have some fog in the morning, but a mostly sunny day. Winds to 30 k's, becoming light in the late evening, a top of 21. Saturday, some more morning fog, a sunny day, and a top of 24. And Sunday, partly cloudy with light winds and climbing to 26 degrees. At the moment, it's 19 degrees.
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1: and Tommy Little.
0: This is Carrie and Tommy.
2: Yes, welcome to it for your Thursday afternoon. How are we doing today, guys?
3: Good. I'm sucking on.
2: Let's guess.
3: I was going to make you guess because I realised I've got to take it out because we're on air. But I wanted.
4: I've got to take it out of my mouth. People's names from accounts.
3: I've got to take it out of my mouth so we can do the show.
2: Okay.
3: I am fucking on something. What do you think it is?
4: A Werther's original.
3: It is.
2: It went from so exciting to so boring.
3: They're so delicious.
4: You've got Werther's original written all over you.
3: Do I have Werther's energy?
4: You can't get angry when it's right. You've got one in your mouth.
3: No, but I'm not eating it because I'm an old person. I'm eating it because they're delicious.
5: Is this John Werther from marketing or is it Werther original?
3: Cream candies.
2: I bet.
4: I'm sure they are. We got a big show coming up. Hey, the amazing Trini Woodall's joining us later this hour. Very exciting and very, I say, unhinged in a complimentary way. She's the best. I can't wait.
3: Up next, one of the most disgusting breaks I think we'll ever have on air.
4: Okay.
3: Up next.
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0: Be Thursday, Arvo. It's Carrie and Tommy driving you home. And after 4 o'clock, if you've got a name, you could win $1,300 today.
1: All you need.
2: So I thought I had a disgusting story to tell you now.
3: Okay.
2: It is gross.
3: Okay.
2: But then I spoke to our team before you arrived today, and someone in the team upped my disgusting story with an even disgustinger story. And I'm going to tell mine, and then he is going to tell yours, and then all of you listening can tell yours.
3: Okay.
2: So mine starts with a friend telling me through tears of laughter when I was in, like, going, this is not funny, this is disgusting, how when she used to work at a bakery, a chain, I won't mention which one, she one day lost one of her fake nails in a loaf of bread that she was making and couldn't find it. So someone would have inserted the kid's lunch.
1: Oh, you know
2: like,
1: those,
2: what's that?
1: You know those stories, you know, like, I think it's an urban myth, but you know how it's like we eat over our lifetime like 8 spiders in our sleep?
2: Yes.
1: I'd love to know what we've actually eaten. Because like, I'm sure each of us has eaten like 5 fingernails in our lifetime.
2: Oh.
1: Just insane.
4: It's
1: just disgusting.
2: I feel like if you work in a bakery, you shouldn't be able to have fake nails. Like, that feels like a recipe for disaster, kneading the dough.
1: Oh.
2: Although they don't hand the knead it, do it? Anyway.
1: No, they probably, don't they? Do they not?
2: I don't know. I feel like a machine would do
1: but
2: that.
1: But even
2: now,
1: if your machine kneaded it, you're fingering it out of there. Do you know what I mean?
2: Yeah, there's fingers involved.
1: Oh, there's fingers involved. Actually, there's fingers involved in all the cooking.
2: Also, what about when you have a finger bun to serve?
1: Yes.
2: There's fingers involved in that too.
1: You reckon you reckon it's named after how it's made?
2: Maybe. But then our audio guy, Tim, goes, oh, that's nothing. I once, Tim, what did you once leave in a drink?
0: Oh, when I was working a bartender, I continually scooped ice.
1: Oh, no,
0: I was scooping ice and then I was squeezing limes. And then my fingers got softer, I noticed when I squeezed a lime, a wart on my finger fell off into a drink.
1: Oh, my God.
0: And they walked away with the drink before I could say anything.
2: Is that not the most disgusting thing you have ever heard?
1: What drink was it? What drink was it?
0: It was a vodka lime and soda, and I've been squeezing lime all night, so I didn't know it fell off. Like, I didn't think it would soften so much to fall off.
1: Isn't there some kind of medicine that some wart or something?
0: Wart off? Yeah, I tried that, but it was lime and ice.
2: And then you go don't you get that thing at the doctor? You get ice, dry ice.
1: No, there's something that's good for you that's something wart or something. Oh, anyway.
2: Oh, yes. Oh. No, you're thinking of that thing that you meant to take, the vitamin or the...
1: Yes.
2: Something. Wart. St. John's wart or whatever it's called.
1: Wart. Oh, St. Tim's wart.
2: Oh.
1: The old Mount wart.
0: Oh, Mount wart.
2: 13, 10, 60.
1: Because you wouldn't know what it was either if you came across it.
2: You would have just gone up the straw. You'd think it was a bit of lime or lemon rind or something.
1: Oh, 13, you know how you often get a bit of lime? Like, if you get a little polyp of lime.
2: And then you chew on it.
0: Well, I felt my finger after I made the drink. It was all smooth. And I went, where was that wart gone? And then I noticed.
1: Where did I put that?
0: Away with the drink.
1: Where have I put my wart?
2: 13, 10, 60.
1: Lemon, lime, or wart.
2: What fell in your food?
1: Yeah.
2: Or drink?
1: Yeah.
2: Give us a call. 13, 10, 60.
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0: Taylor Swift, that is Patient Zero for your Thursday arvo. It's Carrie and Tommy.
1: We got Trinity Woodall coming up very soon. If you don't know who she is, she is an empire, and she's one of the most beautiful, wonderful humans you'll ever come across. So
2: I think it's one of our greatest guests. Yeah, I think you even said that the other day when we were talking about it. We've had amazing guests on this show, but people love her and we loved her too.
1: Yep.
2: She's up next.
1: This is...
0: But should we go to calls now?
2: Oh, sorry. Yeah, no. We're not there yet. No, I'm ahead of myself.
3: Carrie's so excited. She's
4: sorry. That's also on the producers for not telling you Carrie the callers part.
2: Sorry, because I'm interstate and I don't have the screen with the callers on, and so I can't see that
1: Carrie,
2: there's anyone calling.
1: Had I known that, I would have picked up the slack for
2: so
1: you.
2: But you're sorry.
3: Sucking up as well.
2: So I did mention
1: talking
2: that
1: about what disgusting stuff have you found in your food or your drink, because you revealed a fingernail, Carrie, and then
2: in a bakery loaf of bread, and our producer here spoke about how he had a wart fall off in a drink.
1: In a drink when he was making drinks at a bar. G'day, Cassie.
5: Hi guys, how's it going?
1: Yeah, cool. What have you found in your food or drink?
5: It wasn't me, and it probably doesn't top the wart. That's revolting. But back in high school, a girlfriend of mine had a very gnarly looking infected belly button piercing.
1: Oh,
5: and she had a glass of salted water, and she was putting the rim of the glass up against her tummy and laying back.
1: Salt it out. Yeah.
5: And she left it on her parents' bedside and her dad drank it overnight.
1: He drank it overnight, like more than once. And he didn't, did he not realize that it was salty?
5: I don't know how it came about that he realized what he'd done, but she did tell the story back then
1: that he
5: did realize the next day and they stirred him about it for years.
2: That's so gross.
1: The good thing about it is, unlike the wart had some vodka in it, but the good thing is that salt is cleaning. So
2: yeah, it kills stuff, doesn't it?
1: Yeah,
2: yes.
1: But it's still rank as all get out. Oh, thank you, Cassie.
2: Thanks, Cassie. What about Jess? Hey, Jess.
6: Yeah.
2: What fell in your food?
6: I found a cigarette butt in a loaf of bread that I'd bought from a bakery.
1: Oh my gosh.
2: At least you saw it before you ate it, yeah?
6: Well, no, not technically not, because the first couple of slices I'd made a sandwich for my young children, and then in the middle I found this cigarette butt.
0: Yeah, maybe it wasn't a cigarette butt. Maybe it was a full cigarette and you just sliced off the other part.
6: It could have been, and it might have... I don't know, or it cooked in the bakery nicely. Like,
1: Jess, if it makes you feel better, I've drunk one before. I was at a house party when we were young, and you know how people sometimes use a beer bottle to drop a cigarette butt in there? I picked up the wrong bottle and I just threw my beer back and I was down before I felt the solidness of it.
2: It's so funny because these are all disgusting stories. Like, that's disgusting. But it just... It can't top a wart in a drink. Like, is it now that we've heard wart, I'm almost relieved all you drank was a cigarette butt. Yeah, you know what I mean? It's comparatively, it's so disgusting.
1: G'day, Kelly.
7: Hi, how you going?
1: What have you had in your gob?
7: Okay, so you know those cold the pasta you get in the fridge section in the supermarket?
2: Mm-hmm, yes.
7: No, yep. So... chomping down on one of those.
1: Which, what are we talking, Kelly? Are we talking like a spaghetti or are we talking
7: like
1: one of the
7: ravioli,
1: field,
7: oh, the you know, field, field ones? Ravioli.
1: I'm going
7: hard on these raviolis, right? And I'm thinking, okay, this texture tastes, it's weird. Just spit it out.
1: Yeah.
7: Have a look. Turns out it's like a 3 centimeter long piece of someone's finger skin.
1: Oh, how do you know it was finger skin?
7: Because I could see that, you know how you've got your whorls on your...
1: Oh, my gosh. You actually have their fingerprints.
7: There were fingerprints.
2: Oh, my God.
1: They actually left their fingerprints at the scene of the crime.
7: Yes.
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0: Your Thursday arvo, it's Carrie and Tommy driving you home, and the newest Indo-Me flavour has landed. 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
1: The Trini tribe will be losing their minds at the moment. Back when we had this superstar on the project years ago, I reckon she rivaled the likes of One Direction,
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0: Noon, it is Carrie Bickmore, Tommy Little driving you home, but it's not just us,
1: I
0: guys.
1: I absolutely love this woman. Trini Woodall is back in Australia to talk all things beauty, wellness, fashion and lifestyle, including all the tips and tricks, plus the latest from Trini London, including an entirely new category for the brand. 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
2: Boys, good day. I know, can I just say, because I know you're not in the studio, darling, but you were saying they tease you about perimenopausal, and I was just going to say, do you know about what andropause is, boys?
1: Have we got another one?
2: Check those testosterone levels.
1: Is this us?
2: Just going to mention it to you. It's not just the ladies, but anyway, we do things at Trini London for women who are perimenopausal and menopausal, but we don't yet do them for the boys, although the boys could just get them.
1: Anything you have that can fix my face would be wonderful.
2: Is it just the face that needs to be fixed?
1: I thought we'd start there and then work our way down.
2: Down, okay. We could be working up to know how the brain is functioning. I mean, why do you always presume you have to work down?
1: I mean, you even saying that there's function at all is kind.
2: It's so true. I know, it's like my biggest compliment of the day. It really is. But it's like, I wish you were in the studio, darling, because I feel now talking to the boys, I need to come over and feel their faces to see what they need. But I, you know, I just
3: how much
2: like,
3: time do you have?
2: Oh, well, that's, I mean, you are glowing, and that's what we actually do as a brand. We help somebody get light. I think, you know, serious for a second, I'm just gonna look at both of you and say some stuff. Is that okay?
1: Of course you can.
2: So I think the most important thing we can do, whatever our budget, is to feel, when we look in the mirror, do we feel full of life, or do we feel like death dragged up? You know what I mean? So you can look dull, and you can feel tired. And if you look in the mirror and there's no light bouncing back off your face, you feel exhausted. So I'm going to make an assumption that when you woke up this morning, you felt tired. I mean, I know you get up really early.
3: Not just this morning, Trini.
2: Okay. But I think that that's like, so if you have this consistent feeling that you wake up and you feel your reflection, it's not how handsome I am. It's not a vanometer. It's just, how full of energy do I feel, or how tired do I feel? So we deal with that. We kind of think, how can we make your face be reflecting of light and glowy and healthy and well, which you do with skincare. And for some ladies, you do with makeup. And you can do with boys with certain in-betweens if you feel the vanometer's working well.
1: It's so nice, Trini. But if I give you, for a serious question, if I give you a serious answer, whenever I see my face in the mirror, and this will sound like a joke, but I mean it, I go, my first thought is, oh, you again. Do you know what I mean?
2: I mean, I mean, if I'm your psychiatrist, I don't know what I'd say to that. You know, it's like, oh, you again. It's like, that should be like, go and do the Hoffman for 2 weeks. I don't know where you start with that one. I feel it's like there's a guy in England. I'll tell you, there's a guy in England. I mean, I know I'm not talking about the brand, but just go and look at TriniLondon.com, because it's a great company and we make amazing skincare and makeup for women.
4: And hand care now, I saw. You can see age on our, written all over our hands.
2: My hand is 12 and my arm is 62. I mean, that's what we do. No, but seriously, that's what we do. And we have award-winning stuff, okay?
1: Yes.
2: But getting back to you.
4: This is what he does, Trini. I know. Somehow we're back to you.
2: Isn't that amazing what boys do? I mean, they just have this ability to do that. But I do think that your mental state can also be helped. Like, sometimes we can work on the outside to help us feel better on the inside. Yes. So when you go, oh, it's you again.
1: Yes.
2: Okay. That's just because you take the mickey out of yourself, because that's your kind of default, maybe.
1: Yes.
2: You know?
1: Yes.
2: So you without a sense of humor is you the most vulnerable.
1: Yes. Yes.
2: Right?
1: Very true.
2: Yeah.
1: Yes.
2: That's
4: She's really nice seeing deep into your soul, isn't she? Yeah.
1: Trini, this is coincidental, and I do have a serious question for you, and we have already mentioned it, but I was reading, just flicking through news stories today, and I read one that said that menopause causes lots of changes in women's skin that they often don't attribute to menopause, and they don't know why things are happening to their skin.
2: Yeah.
1: Do you have whole different ranges for women at different ages and what they're going through with it, or is it a different way you use products?
2: It's what's happening to your skin. So, like, when you're a baby, you're like, collagen's coming out of your ass. It's coming so quickly.
1: Yes.
2: When you're about 20, you stop producing it. So collagen gives you that squidgy baby skin, and then you stop producing it. And your sebaceous glands behave differently according to hormones. So that is boys and girls too. So when you're really like hormonal, like a boy's becoming a guy and a girl's getting her period, she can break out. She's got lots of sebaceous glands going over crazy. And then through the years, depending on your skin type and color, you can have things vary up and down. But also as you go to perimenopause, all that lovely collagen, which you've stopped producing, you're losing 1% a year. And then at menopause, you lose 2% a year. So that's why women from sort of 45 to 55, they sometimes think, what happened? you know, in 5 years, I feel my face fell in. Sometimes women really feel that, and it can be very unsettling. And there are things you can use as ingredients, which you can double down on in that time. But through a consistent, good skincare routine, you can stop that crash. And also for women who can take it, I thoroughly believe in HRT, because I think it supports elements that a loss of hormones make you feel are more extreme versions of things. So our skin loses elasticity.
1: Yes.
2: So like if you, like when we did the hand thing, if you pinch a skin, all right, it should go back quite quickly. And the slower it takes to go back is really the less collagen, less stain you have in your skin. So if everyone now pinches their hand, all right, and then you see how long it goes to go back. If it goes back straight away, you're like, you got bouncy skin. Now, some ingredients like peptides and ceramides, lipids, etc., can help with that. They feed amino acids, which feed our collagen elastane. It's a sort of reaction in your skin, but it will help to give bounce back to skin. That, you know, there are good ingredients to take that will help. And then you want to, another little thing that happens is every 30 days, like Lila, my daughter's 22, you have a new skin cell turnover. So whatever shit was happening, excuse me, I said that, 30 days later, it would have gone through your system, as it were. But when you're menopausal, that's become 60 days. So it takes a longer time to get skin cell turnover. So you need ingredients that make your skin cell turnover quicker, like retinols and exfoliants.
4: Trini, can I ask, there's a lot of fear around getting older. And there's this weird period that happens where you're fighting age in your mind.
2: Yeah.
4: What's one of the best things that you've experienced getting older that you just couldn't have understood when you were younger?
2: That you don't worry what people think. And the release of not worrying what people think is utterly profound. Because
4: when did that happen for you, do you think?
2: That probably when I turned 50. Like,
4: right.
2: When I turned 50, the biggest thing was I don't worry what people think. It's not I don't care what people think, because that's kind of like there are sometimes I don't care and I can be a rude. But I don't worry. It doesn't get in my head and take up 20% of my day.
4: Yeah,
2: and
4: right.
2: Turning 60, it's I know what I don't want. So I really cut things quickly. Like I go on a date, I think, I go downstairs, I come back up. I said, look, let's split the bill. You know, it's like, let's split the bill, really.
4: And is that respected? Like, do the guys get hurt, or they?
2: Well, I don't mind. They feel it too. I realize I'm not interested.
4: Yeah, you don't care.
2: You know,
4: what they think.
2: I know what I don't want. I make the I make the decisions quicker. You know, and so I think it frees stuff in your life, and you have greater clarity.
1: It's tricky though, isn't it? And I mean, particularly
2: speaking as a single man or a married man.
1: I mean, speaking particularly in the industry you're in, because like I want to look good, but I think it's mainly not for me. But are you saying it should be? Because I
2: love
1: the idea.
2: You want to look
1: good,
2: but you think manly it's not for you, or mainly it's not
1: No,
2: for you.
1: I mean, I think I want to look good for other people.
2: Okay.
1: So they think I look good.
2: Okay. So how about, so you can either have that thought in your head, or, I mean, as a woman, women dress for men, and those are kind of men's women. Women dress for other women, which are women's women. And there's women who really dress for themselves first, which are women's women that you admire. Because they think about what would they like to put out to the world. And whenever I see a woman, like last night we had a couple hundred women come to this event, and they all stood out and they were all like 35, 40 to 80. But they were so present and they brought joy. Like if you saw that woman walking down her local high street, if you were a judgy woman, you'd think, oh, what's she doing standing out? But normally you might think, God, that's fun. It brings other people joy. So you can look at it in a weirdly altruistic fashion, or you can look at it in a sort of obsessive compulsive, I need to be on a therapy couch fashion. All right. So if you look at it as a former, you're just thinking, do I bring joy? You bring joy in your humor. You want to look well. That brings joy in other people, because people look and they think you're full of joy and I'm drawn to you. You know, and I think it's then an energy that you put out.
4: I feel like you get more courageous as you get older too. Looking back at like your career, even your life, is there something, whether it was work-wise or in your personal life, something you said no to because of fear that you're like, damn, I wish I had done that?
2: I never regret.
4: Oh.
2: Yeah, I don't. I mean, I probably in my 20s and 30s, I did a lot of should I have done that, whatever. But I think things that were quite strong happened in my 50s and, you know, personal circumstance of things that are really tough that you don't expect to happen. And I think from that moment, I didn't live in the past path. So I didn't think, oh, I wish I'd done that, or I wish I'd taken that career path, because then there is zero you can do about it. You can either decide to do something differently now, but the amount of time we spend worrying if we think, I wish I'd done that, or it doesn't get anywhere. And I still do it in work. I'll still sort of think, oh, I wish we'd done that. And now 50% of the time I'll change the narrative to, next time when we do that, can we do it this way? Mm-hmm. Because I know that it doesn't, like, it's not going to make people feel better around me. But sometimes I'll still say it because I'll feel if they're doing it again, they haven't heard yet. So, but that's tough because that doesn't help them, but I need to get it out. Do you know what I mean? It's like that, it's a difficult position to be in. But if we keep thinking, I wish I'd done that, there's a permanent dissatisfaction with where we're at. And unless we can get to a place where we have a certain amount of happiness and satisfaction as to where we're at, then it's going to be challenging because we'll never feel happy. So to me, the way that I can feel the most happy is I'm living in the moment and I'm doing what I love to do. And there's difficult days of it. You know, there's challenging, tiring days. But generally, I wouldn't do what I'm doing unless I loved it. And for 10 years, I did careers I hated. I really hated. I worked on trading floors with guys. I was one of, you know, 64 guys and me. I swore like a trooper, not that that ever changed. But, you know, there's things that I did and because I thought I should do them. And my dad was in finance and I was one of six kids and I was the youngest kid. And I thought he'll notice me if I'm in the same industry. Just that was not the way to have a relationship. So I think I learned a way of just realizing doing what you think you should do never gets you anywhere.
4: Okay. Did you end up having a relationship with your dad?
2: That's a really interesting question, one that some people have never asked me. And I think I always felt my sister had a better one.
4: Interesting.
2: Yeah.
1: Did you resent her for that?
2: No, I just felt I went to boarding school at 6 and a half, which is quite young.
1: It's very young.
2: Yeah. So I didn't have that kind of waking up with my parents every morning having breakfast that often. Probably half the year.
3: Did she try and do things to have the relationship like you were doing, or did she go her own way completely?
2: No, she was the oldest. So she would sit at the table and listen to his stories, you know, at the end of lunch. And I was like, I want to go off and do something else.
4: I'm out of here.
2: Like, you know, it wasn't interesting to me. And then by the time I was old enough, and when he died, I realized that he was very proud of what I'd done. But I think my relationship with him probably was just, I think it was not the closest relationship. But he was a very old-fashioned man too. So it wasn't a kind of relationship of bear hugs and, wasn't, you know, he was a man born, you know, he was already an adult in Second World War Britain. You know, we're talking a very different time. I was born in the 60s, a very different time, you know, where there was kind of this separation sometimes in certain households between parents and kids. Which we do not have in our household. Yeah. You know, as I walk around naked in front of Lila, we chat about most things. We don't have that.
1: Trini, we love having you in our country. Where can people come see you and where do they need to go if they want everything Trini Woodall?
2: Well, we have 5 locations in Australia. Yep. Not everyone knows, but we are in Melbourne, in the Emporium and in Chadstone. And we have this big Trini London stand, but it's always there. And then we're in Perth and we're in Brisbane and we're in Sydney Bondi Junction and Sydney CBD. But next week on Friday, I go to Sydney and we have a pop-up on Oxford Street where I will be every day. And it's going to be amazing. And there'll be a bit of my bedroom there. There'll be like a game-changing area. There'll be a bed there that we can lie on and chat.
1: Yeah.
2: You know, we're like bringing a bit of London to there.
1: And if you're wondering exactly where is it going to be, you will be able to spot it by the horde of women going absolutely nuts. You have this just huge, I'm going to say rabid fan base that is like no other. Trini Woodall, thank you so much for joining us. We love having you here.
2: I love being on. Thank you.
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0: Be Thursday, Arvo. It is Carrie Bickmore and Tommy Little for the drive home.
1: And if you have a name, we have 1,000, what are we up to, $300 today to give away. 13.
2: Should we give it an example?
1: Hey.
2: Should we give an example? Like, I'll answer the phone.
1: Yeah.
2: 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Sorry.
1: If we're going to give an example, do you reckon we should try and get it right?
2: Okay. Hey, Carrie and Tommy, what's my name?
1: It's Carrie, because I can see you.
2: No, but we're playing.
3: You would have won $1,300.
1: 13, 10, 60. We play next.
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1: Your four-day forecast for Gippsland and the Valley simply has today partly cloudy with winds to 30 k's an hour. Overnight temperatures will fall to between 1 and 9, and we do have strong wind warnings for the central and east Gippsland coast tomorrow. Your Friday will have some fog in the morning, but a mostly sunny day. Winds to 30 k's becoming light in the late evening, a top of 21. Saturday, some more morning fog, a sunny day, and a top of 24. And Sunday, partly cloudy with light winds and climbing to 26 degrees. At the moment, it's 19 degrees.
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0: It's the one and only Carrie Bickmore
2: and Tommy Little.
0: This is Carrie and Tommy.
3: Yeah. That is where you're at for your Thursday afternoon. It's time for this.
4: 1, 2, 3, 4, 5, 6, 7, 8, 9, 10.
5: What's
6: my name?
5: It is the easiest way you can win cash on the radio. All you have to do is ask, what's my name? And if you sound like your name, we guess it correctly. And $1,300 is yours. Caller number one, take it away.
7: Hi, Carrie and Tommy. What's my name?
5: Oh, it's so easy.
8: I'm going to get that clipped up for my ringtone. That's so easy.
5: This one is, though.
8: Oh, is it? Different.
5: Yes.
8: Yeah, right.
5: Well, I recognize when people have this, it starts the same as my name. So,
8: oh.
5: Yes. Hey, Tash.
7: No.
8: Oh, Karen.
5: Are you sure?
7: Karen. No.
5: What is it?
7: It's Kate.
5: There's a T.
8: I was close.
5: And also, Karen, that's correct. And Katie is my sister's name. That's very, that was pretty damn close.
9: Hold your balls, you're getting close.
5: Oh, hold my balls. Okay. Call number two, take it away.
10: Hey, guys. Hi, Carrie. Hi, Tommy. Just wondering what my name is.
5: You've gone rogue.
8: I liked it.
10: I did go rogue.
8: I liked it.
5: It's thrown me right off.
10: I got a bit nervous.
5: Thrown me right off. Or has it? Beck?
10: No.
8: Sandra?
10: No.
5: What was it?
10: Cheryl.
5: Oh, again, Carrie, I was close.
8: Whoa.
5: Carrie, you need to hold the ball.
8: I don't even have my hand on the ball either.
5: Okay. You take it away, Carrie.
8: Okay. What do I say?
5: You say
8: caller number three.
5: Yeah.
11: Hey, Carrie and Tommy. What's my name?
5: This one's easy for me.
8: Yep. What do you think it is?
5: It's got a double letter, and the first letter, you actually, to get to the end of the name, you have to spin it upside down. Hi, Matthew.
11: No.
8: Is it?
5: There's a double letter, I'm sure.
8: Or is it Josh?
11: Yes.
5: What?
11: It's Josh.
5: Is it Josh?
11: It's actually Josh.
5: Carrie, you're on the money!
11: Boom, boom. Good
5: Josh,
11: job.
5: I'm getting nods from all the producers. Everyone's up and about. Josh, you've just won $1,300.
11: Awesome. Thank you, Carrie.
8: I thought it took you like 18 months when you did that, Tommy, game back in the day.
5: It doesn't jackpot tomorrow, but we start again.
8: Oh, no.
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0: Driving you home for your Thursday afternoon. It's Carrie Bickmore and Tommy Little.
1: Now, a lot of radio is about talking. A lot of it is about listening. But some of it is also about keeping an eye out.
2: This is Big Brother. Kieran Simpson to the diary room. It's time for a reality recap.
3: All right, everyone. I want to see some assholes.
1: And there is no better person in the team to keep an eye out because he's got four of them. Kizzy.
4: Oh, I got glasses on. Well, back in primary school. Good to see you.
5: Remind me what he's saying.
4: I want to see some hustle.
5: Oh, that's right. It's not a-hole. Yes.
4: Yes. I've been keeping an eye on some reality TV. Only two shows this week. I haven't had much time because I've been watching Carrie on Amazon Prime. You should all watch it. It's great.
1: Yeah.
5: I'm not now on a new series. It's called Carrie.
4: It's excellent. Yep. And also, I'll give you a little tidbit when you watch it. Mm. The title card, when it goes Carrie on the screen every episode, starts white. And by the last episode, because it gets more and more intense, it's red.
1: Can't wait to tune in just for that. As a colorblind man, it really hits me.
4: Big Brother's about to start over here very soon, but I've been watching the UK version just for you. Mm. Please play me the better theme tune, Jesse. That's the theme tune from the UK version. Much better.
5: Mm-hmm.
4: Mm-hmm. And it's quite far in over there, so it goes for about, I think, 70 days, but they're about halfway through, according to the voiceover.
6: Day 23, 9:39 a.m.
1: Is he the voiceover guy?
4: Yeah.
7: Day 23.
4: Yeah.
7: Day 9.
1: Sounds like that.
4: Play it again.
1: The work experience.
6: Day 23, 9:39 a.m.
1: Yeah. It really reminds me of that, you know, the Come Dine With Me, the UK edition. And they just cook each other the worst food
5: ever.
1: And they sit in the saddest rooms. And they're like, I've cooked eggs with pineapple. Let's see if they like it.
4: There's another show now called Four Beds. And it's where they stay at each other's B&Bs and then decide how much they want to pay. And for the first time this week, someone was like, I'm not paying anything to stay here.
1: That's good stuff.
5: Did you see, side note, on one of the airlines, I can't remember which one, they had bed bugs?
1: Whoa.
5: Like recently they had to stop flying in Rome. One of the major airlines. I don't want to like defame any of them to work out. I don't know which one it is. But literally
8: Qantas.
5: They had bed bugs.
1: Sammy, are you sure?
5: That's our national carrier. How dare you?
8: Qantas, stuff them. Perth to Rome.
1: Don't stuff them. They're a wonderful airline.
8: They're amazing. Yeah. But stuff them with bed bugs.
9: Just to be clear, bed bugs.
1: They're chair bugs.
9: That only affects business class and first class, right?
5: Well, I don't know if they were chair bugs only in business class. I just saw the story.
8: It's very fitting that it was on a Dreamliner.
5: Was it all through the plane or just in like first class or something?
9: Just in the beds.
1: Imagine if you walked out for first class.
5: And then you started itching.
4: The bed bugs thrive in heat because it is very hot in economy. I noticed once I flew premium economy once, you get back into economy, you're like, God, it's warm back here, isn't it?
9: Wait, would you cop the bed bugs for the upgrade?
4: Huh?
9: Would you cop the bed bugs for the upgrade?
1: So how long do bed bugs, like, is it a go home and shower thing or then do you have to burn your bed?
5: I don't know, because you remember one of our old producers, Sonda, I think she got it and it went all through it. Like, didn't she get like, didn't it all go up and down her legs or something?
1: She got sea lice.
5: Oh, isn't it kind of the same?
1: No, one's in the sea.
5: Yeah, but don't they do the same thing?
1: No, the sea lice just went for a trip.
5: she didn't have pubic lice.
1: I said it was a trip.
5: Did you say?
1: Yeah, the sea lice are just like, boys, we're in a forest here.
5: Oh my god,
1: we are a long way from the ocean.
5: Speak about a woman that can't defend herself. I'm going to defend on top. I think she's lasered. I'm now just trying to defend her. Sure, stop talking about Sonda.
1: I love her dearly, but you think Sonda's
9: way too... She'd be annoyed.
5: No, this is uncomfortable. Let's not talk.
1: She was telling me a story today, literally today. I was on phone to her. And she was telling me this story. We were just both talking about struggling with life a bit. And she goes, I just keep thinking back to when I was at the doctor's and I dropped my pants to present my butthole. And I said, can you take a swab? And the woman goes, what are you doing? You're meant to go to the bathroom and swab yourself. I've been in this industry. And she's like, well, you need to give me more clear instructions.
5: Yeah, because remember we talked about that on air. That was the same conversation we had when I was told to go swab, get 2 centimetres up with the swab.
1: Yeah.
5: Don't sound gross.
1: Sorry. Ooh.
5: Anyway, I went up the wrong hole and I did get my 2 centimetres, I'll have you know, but it was a struggle.
9: What a brag.
1: up the wrong hole?
5: Yeah, remember?
1: I thought it was meant to be your bum.
5: No, it was meant to be a little bit up my bum and like 2 centimetres up the other one. Instead, I did it the wrong way round and I struggled.
4: Should we go back to the Big Brother house in the UK?
5: Let's do it next.
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0: You drive home this afternoon, it's Carrie Bickmore and Tommy Little.
1: So sorry. We got, as always the case on the show, we got distracted
0: by putting stuff.
1: So can we get back on topic, please?
2: This is Big Brother, Kieran Simpson to the diary room. It's time for a reality recap.
3: All right, everyone. I want to see some assholes.
1: Okay, now no one take that literally. No one bring up their own issues with their own bungholes. And let's keep
0: Kieran's promise that there will be nothing to do with bums at all from here on out.
1: No. We are on a Hanus ban for the rest of the hour.
4: Okay.
1: 5 minutes. You got 5 minutes. Then we're back on the
4: We're in the Big Brother house in the UK. Better theme tune, please, Jesse. Significantly better. And they're quite far into their series Big Brother this year. We'll go to the voiceover again because it's quite nice to hear it.
5: Dear 23, 9:39 a.m.
4: And when you're in a house and there's, I think there's 16 people in the house. We've brought some intruders in, so it's overpopulated at the moment.
1: Yeah.
4: There's been people there from
1: that
4: day
1: better
4: one.
1: Not lead to drama.
4: Oh. There's drama in the Big Brother house, okay, because I'm so sorry to bring butts into it, but there's a drama.
6: There's an explosive shit in the loose.
7: We don't know who it is.
8: I'll find who is.
9: It wasn't me.
4: Someone has taken a poo on the floor of the bathroom.
1: Sorry, on
9: what?
1: The floor.
9: Why?
4: Floor of the bathroom.
9: What?
0: It's 9:23 a.m.
9: To be fair, if it's explosive, maybe they didn't get to the toilet in time.
1: But you've taken your pants off.
9: Yeah, but you know when sometimes...
1: Like, I'm not taking my pants off before I'm...
9: Oh, so you're saying the explosion should have happened within the pants.
1: It should be, yes. It would be like if I was in a battle, I'd like to... consider myself the person who would jump onto a grenade.
0: Maybe they were on the toilet and they fell off, and as they were falling off, and it was pointing to the
9: side. Also, in the Big Brother house, they get around in their bikini and their bathers often.
4: Yeah.
9: So maybe they weren't fully clothed.
1: I don't want to brag too much about my conservatism, but even my bikini covers my butthole.
0: Mm.
9: So what? How did they solve this dilemma?
4: Well, so, I don't. Someone stood in it.
0: Are they blind?
9: Wow.
4: And so they're stood in front of a big board where they have all their faces on. It says who's been evicted and who's nominated in front of the screen. So they've been pointing at people who they think it is. And there's another person in the bedroom who is pointing fingers at someone purely for being involved in front of the board pointing at people. They think it's because...
10: He's on this mission to find this person who shit on the floor.
1: This is pathetic.
10: But it's giving that I think it's him.
0: Mm, those who smelt it.
9: Protest us too much or something? Is that the expression?
1: Surely when you know, I understand if this was a different situation, but surely when you know literally everything is on camera, starting an investigation is the worst idea because they're just going to go back through the tapes
9: That's
1: and see
9: so
1: that it was
9: true.
1: You.
4: And what's good is one person got ruled out purely because of how they eat.
11: To be fair, Pauline only eats organic.
1: That's a great.
4: And if he's also a vegan, so they were like, he's out. That's fine.
9: Hold on.
4: We don't know.
9: Isn't vegans mean you're sometimes more regular and you're getting a lot of, you know,
1: shotgun
9: roughage?
1: Shells. Yeah.
4: But they haven't actually solved it, so I'll keep tuned to Big Brother and let you know.
1: What, do they not have a review button on there?
4: Well, like, they're not.
0: Surely
4: they
0: just go
4: the show,
0: and ask Big Brother.
1: No. I mean,
9: maybe
1: doesn't
9: they
1: Big
9: don't
1: Brother have a rewind?
9: Film the bathrooms or something.
4: I don't think they show the sensitive moments in the bathroom. Like, they don't show, like they do here, they don't show people in the showers or the toilet. But there are cameras in there.
9: Hold on. Isn't that where we got... Wasn't there something that happened in a shower or something years ago on Aussie Big Brother?
1: I think you're thinking about... No, I think you're thinking about the turkey slap.
4: That was just in the bedroom, wasn't it?
9: Oh.
1: Or the dancing doona, another bedroom.
9: Yeah, that was all in the bedroom. Yeah. Okay, well, I'll be
4: let you know
9: stay
4: next week
9: tuned.
4: We find out who's shat on the floor in Big Brother UK.
1: Yes.
4: And also, of course, just a quick one for you. I've also been tuned in to the biggest show in the world.
12: This is the Celebrity Traitors.
9: How's our mate going?
4: Oh, well, how
9: Richard
4: is
9: E.
4: Richard
9: Grant.
4: E. Grant going? Funny and just quickly, this episode that we're about to go through in the UK rated 12 million. 12 million people watch this.
1: It's not the biggest show in the world.
4: What's the biggest show in the world then?
1: I knew that was coming. I'm still saying Top Gear.
4: Doesn't.
9: Is that free to air?
4: Free to air, 12 million, yeah.
9: That's crazy.
4: Crazy.
9: So he came out, Richard E. Grant didn't get how the game worked and came out and said he's the traitor.
4: He's a traitor.
9: Now what's happening?
13: What are you?
14: Traitor.
5: What's the point of being in the game if you're not?
7: Right.
4: So the left is on a tenterhook for a week because we're going through the round table, which is where people nominate who they think is a traitor to get rid of it. And obviously for about, I would say, 2 days, Richard has been trying to backtrack that he's not a traitor. He wants to stay in the game for as long as possible. So we got to the round table, and I think it's fair to say it went pretty well for Richard.
8: Who do you believe is a traitor and why?
13: I have voted for you, Richard.
14: Richard.
15: Richard.
16: Richard.
17: Richard.
18: Richard.
19: Richard.
20: Richard.
21: Richard.
20: Richard.
22: I voted for Richard. All I had to go on was you literally saying I am a traitor.
4: And so at the end, it's for something that you've been told, they really celebrated hard when he exited the game.
23: I am a unfaithful traitor.
4: It's like they've won the World Cup when they literally got told he's a traitor.
1: And the downside is the sweetest, funniest man leaves.
4: Yeah, and now I'm just like, I'm not really interested. But he did say on the way that he think he might have ruined the game for himself.
23: I have been annihilated.
9: Was that him talking about what he did on the Big Brother floor?
24: Gary and Tommy know life doesn't slow down very often. 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
9: Sorry, I said it.
25: Oh, different meaning.

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0: across Australia, if you drive home, the Sabo, it's Carrie Bickmore and Tommy Little.
1: The saga that is my face keeps on going.
2: Don't talk about it like that. I'm now defensive of your beautiful face.
1: You mocked it for a long time.
2: I mocked it when it was temporary. I just thought it was temporary. Now it's been going on for 7 months. I feel sad now.
0: His nose isn't temporary. You can't call that.
1: Well, this thing is rivaling the size of my nose, and it's next to my nose. I believe you said at one stage it had its own gravitational pull, Carrie. I believe
2: so
1: that was your words.
2: So you started with an enormous peak. Oh, my God. Enormous peak.
1: Still got that.
3: I don't. I've never had that.
4: Play another song.
1: I never had that. Unless it's being seen
3: in the biggest rear view mirror ever to make the object appear larger than in real life.
2: You can use that for a quote whenever you need it at any point on any poster.
0: An enormous promo.
2: You got an enormous pimple on your face.
1: Huge. Like it was huge.
2: It was large.
1: Blind pimple. And it's right next to my nose. And to the point where, like, I met some friends after a show. Now, I've been on stage and I walked up side on to them so they couldn't see the pimple. And they said, why are you walking weird? And I said, I just don't want you to see. And they said the huge pimple that we could see from 10 rows back in the theater. And I'm like, oh, my God. And I didn't squeeze it, didn't do anything with it. And it kind of just turned into a lump, right? And then another one appeared. I was going to do nothing because I thought it's going away. And then another one appeared.
2: It's like a mountain range.
1: In the same spot. Yes. And it's kind of settled into, and none of them have popped, none of them have gone up. And it's settled into basically three peaks on the mountain range. Like, I'm expecting a Sherpa at any stage to attempt to tackle all three in a given time and there'd be a Netflix doco about it.
2: Is it the Sherpa, the dermatologist?
0: CEOs would be doing motivational talks about how they got to the top.
1: Oh, they'll be mistreating the Sherpas, lying about the fact they got to the top.
0: and saying
1: they carried their own bags. And I'm like, I can see you from my eye up here.
2: How much does it cost to climb you?
1: It's pretty cheap.
2: Expensive? No, cheap. Okay.
1: It's pretty cheap. Most of the money has to go to the Sherpas, though, treat them right. And
5: it depends on the summit, though, doesn't it?
1: It does depend on the summit. And I thought the person was a dermatologist. I thought I'd been to see a dermatologist. Mm. And she said, oh, this is really worrying because by this stage it had been 3 months. And she said, I think we need to book you into the dermatologist. And I was curious to who this person then was that I've been seeing.
2: Was she the woman that gave you the hot chockey?
1: She's the one that gave me the hot chockey, yes, because I fell asleep last time, yes. And it turns out I was asleep. What was I asleep for? Like an hour or something. And she just let me fall asleep and then woke me up with a hot chockey. That was nice. It's a strange place I go to. Anyway, I've been told it could be anything on my face. And they might need to do a biopsy. I might need to get an injection. It could be anything from, how's this list of things? Some kind of cyst, some kind of boil, some kind of tumour. And so I'm finally booked in today, and it had gone down slowly. Like, I've been away since the month ago that I needed to book it in for today, and so I'm ready to.
2: But it hadn't disappeared, like we've
1: not
2: all got
1: in
2: eyes.
1: The slightest. No. Yeah. No, the peak. If it was a glacial range, you'd think global warming started to have an effect, but you've still
2: it's
1: got
2: gone from
1: years
2: Everest
1: to,
2: to the Blue Mountains.
1: That's kind.
2: You've got the sisters on
1: you. It's the kindest
2: you.
1: Thing you've ever said to me. And anyway, so I go in today and the dermatologist takes a look at it and he goes, it's pimples.
2: Oh.
1: That's it. No injection.
2: I mean,
1: no biopsy.
2: What?
0: Didn't even give you a hot
2: chocolate.
0: But did
2: he say it's been there for like 6 months?
1: Mm-hmm.
2: So and what does he say to that?
1: He's given me some antibiotics.
2: I thought you already did that.
1: Hey, I did that for a little bit and then I forgot to keep doing
0: it. Now,
1: that.
0: You're sure this person's a dermatologist?
2: He's a dermatologist,
1: yes. He was wearing scrubs, this one.
2: Okay. Yeah, I've got dress-ups too at home, you know?
1: Yeah, it wasn't at my home, though. It was at a clinic. So, anyway, I was thinking, is that good? Yeah, because I was thinking, you know, worst-case scenario,
2: death.
1: This could be the start of the end of my life.
2: Yeah.
1: And then when a boy will get, I'm like, am I getting old people stuff already? Turns out, no. I'm still getting young people things.
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1: No updates from the Eagle.
2: Oh, that makes me sad. He's okay.
1: Sorry,
2: isn't he?
1: I got a personal update. No, he slipped off a lilo in the pool and he's done a number on his. What is it? What's your hamstring bit at the front? What's that?
2: Your quad.
1: Yeah, he said he's pulled a quad. And he can't quad bike anymore. So his two favourite things, the lilo and the quad bike, out of action in one foul attempted sip of a pina colada.
3: On the quad.
1: Is that what it is?
3: Yeah, I think he picked up a girl driving his motorbike.
1: I don't know. Anyway, yeah. shall we play? So we get given four words and we have to find the theme that links them, doesn't connect them. Don't even mention the other game from the little guys at the old Inwitty.
3: Your first ones are fur, rain, bomber, and Chesterfield.
1: I think they're jackets.
0: Types of jackets.
2: I'd never heard of a Chesterfield. I thought that was a couch.
1: No, much like in the old Inwitty connections, often I find a link between three of them and the fourth one, they've just chucked in there. And that makes me get my quill. I don't participate in that
2: game, thinking jacket
1: actually.
2: Too.
1: I've never played it.
2: Got to Chesterfield and then I was like, I'm so confused. What's a Chesterfield jacket look like?
1: You still rocking your, because it's also a couch, isn't it?
4: Well, it's an 1840s knee-length long wool overcoat.
2: Like a trench almost, yeah, right.
5: Also a place in the UK and at their train station, very important stuff, obviously.
1: Yeah.
5: You can buy milk fresh from it puts it in a glass bottle for you and you can walk away.
1: Sorry, Jesse,
2: from a
1: check.
2: Cow.
1: Have you got our boring alarm there? Thank you.
3: Your second set of words.
5: Knowledge is power. Knowledge is power.
1: It's true. You're very powerful. It's true.
3: Your second set of words is hairdryer, KitchenAid, Aura glasses, and IKEA wardrobe.
1: These are things we've given away on Guilty Pleasures. Guilty.
0: Prizes won in Guilty Pleasures.
1: Who's done it this week?
3: Jess from Promo is thrilled that we're getting a little plug in before Guilty Pleasures that comes up next. At carrieandtommy.com.au if you'd like to play.
1: Are we somehow doing cash for comments, but like on our own show?
3: Yes, and Jess loves it.
6: It's not even sponsored either.
1: That's why we need it again.
5: Do one more and see if you can guess who did the clues this week.
1: Okay. Hang on. Can I see if I can guess what it is before you bring it out? Okay. Weather events.
3: No.
1: Oh, what do you think it is, Carrie? Before we fill the clues.
2: I think it is something to do with thirst traps.
1: That's good. That's really good.
0: Types of thirst traps.
2: Oh, my God.
5: Unbelievable.
3: Did Carrie do the clues this
1: time? That is unbelievable. What were they?
3: Gym selfie, mirror pick, beach candid, and naked bath pics with your dinner.
1: That is very good stuff. See Bickmore for the win.
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7: I'm Vanessa Gibson with a sports update. The AFL is set to hand down its sanction after two Carlton players were hospitalised on the weekend after a house party. The club and league have been investigating, with Lockie Cowan expected to be banned for 2 matches. Will Hayward suffered a cut to his head and is expected to escape suspension. The AFL's trade period has officially wrapped up, with focus now turning to the draft in November. There was a flurry of late trades, including Demons pair Jack Viney and Trent Rivers both heading to West Coast. Rivers has spoken to SEN about the move, saying he can't wait.
8: To put the West Coast colours on is, honestly, it sounds a bit cliche, but dream come true. Yeah, I was a massive Eagle supporter growing up and, you know, loved all the players, so it's going to be pretty special.
7: Matt Renshaw's player of the match efforts in Australia's test win over South Africa has seen the Queenslander skyrocket into the ICC's top 50 test batters. And in tennis tonight, Alex de Minaur is on court at the Shanghai Masters quarterfinals, taking on world number one Alexander Zverev. That's the latest in sport.
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19: Two exciting new arrivals are coming to Valley GWM this October. 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There's even more choice coming to GWM. 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
23: Your four-day forecast for Gippsland and the Valley is partly cloudy the rest of tonight. Winds easterly to 30 kilometres an hour, with overnight temperatures falling to between 1 and 9. We have a strong wind warning for the central and east Gippsland coasts tomorrow, and it will be mostly sunny. Winds to 25 kilometres an hour, becoming light later on, a top of 21. Saturday, foggy in the morning, but a mostly sunny day and a top of 24. And Sunday, partly cloudy, winds to 20 k's and a top of 26. Currently, it's 18 degrees.
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34: What's your pleasure?
1: That's right, it's $100,000 guilty pleasures where we're giving away $100,000 worth of stuff or cash. We've already got a hand up in. I'm not sure if it's in protest. What is it, sir?
5: Sorry, we just got given feedback that you've got to call it $100,000 guilty pleasures.
1: Oh, Kizzy, sorry. You've mistaken me for someone who cares. I'm so sorry.
0: Well, I'm just passing on the feedback.
1: Yeah, pass it right back.
0: Mate!
1: Speaking of, hey, today, if you've just tuned in, here is how Guilty Pleasures works. You nominate, you go to carryandtommy.com.au, you nominate an item you've always wanted but haven't wanted to fork out the cash for, like today's.
2: This is the ultimate guilty pleasure. Like, the person that wants this today has really understood the...
1: Brief.
2: The brief. She wants a massage chair valued at $11,053. Oh, the Livmore Flexful Body Massage Chair. Yeah.
0: Not 11,000, sorry, just 1,100.
2: Oh, sorry, 1,100. I can't read.
1: What?
3: I can't read is what she said.
2: I was about to say, no, I can't do math. Anyway,
1: oh,
2: it's got
1: I thought you just went, all right.
2: Oh, no.
1: I'm like, wow, I didn't know we were saying our feelings as they are.
2: Did you
1: are.
2: Know? So the massage spots that it targets, obviously your neck, head, shoulder and stuff, but it does your buttock, your calf and your feet too.
3: I'm interested in what your approach with this chair would be, Carrie, because famously you don't wear clothes when you get any kind of massage. Yeah, so what's happening here?
1: Don't sit on the chair.
2: I'd be nude in that for sure.
3: Mm.
2: Yeah, if it was your own in your own home, I mean, like... Yeah. Isn't that one of the delicacies in life?
1: Sitting nude on a massage chair.
2: Yeah. The luxuries, yeah. I think, was the word I was looking for, not a delicacy.
1: Let's give Amanda a call.
4: Hello, Amanda speaking.
1: Oh, you sound tense.
4: Oh, okay.
1: Sounds like someone needs a massage.
4: Oh, I do.
2: I like what you did there. Got it.
1: But not from a human. Someone that will never complain if you do massage after massage after massage.
4: Oh, that would be wonderful. I'd be in heaven.
1: Amanda, I'm sure you've already guessed, but it's Carrie and Tommy here.
4: I have, yeah. That's why I answered.
1: Yeah. Hey, Amanda, this massage chair looks awesome. How long have you wanted one?
4: Oh, years.
1: Okay.
4: Absolute years.
1: Okay, it's valued at just over $1,000. Now, you know the deal. You can either have the massage chair or you can go for the mystery bag of cash here that I don't know. It could be as little as nothing in here. No, it has to be a dollar. Or it could be up to $100,000 in here. Do you want to go the massage chair or do you want to go the mystery cash?
4: As tempting as it is, I reckon I'd have to go the massage chair.
2: I think so too. For $1,100, take it, Amanda.
4: Yes.
1: Amanda, yep. I do have to just let you know that earlier in the week someone turned down nearly $3,000. So that money could buy you the massage chair. It could actually eat two.
2: True.
4: Yeah.
2: And Sven to permanently work for you and massage you.
1: But why would you get a masseuse and a massage chair?
2: Because sometimes you like to mix things up, you know. Oh, you want a massage in bed, not just in a chair.
1: That's true. So, Amanda, you definitely want the chair?
4: Yeah, I think I'll definitely take the chair.
1: Congratulations, Amanda. You've just won yourself a beautiful massage chair.
4: Thank you.
1: Now, for the moment of truth, we find out how much is in the bag. Oh, Amanda, you have made an absolutely ripping decision. It was only $39.
4: Oh, that's all right then.
2: Good on you, Amanda.
4: Perfect. Thank you so much.
1: Thanks, Amanda.
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0: you drive home this afternoon. It's Carrie Bickmore and Tommy Little coming up after 5 o'clock. $100,000 guilty pleasures is back.
1: So I don't think you're going to believe me when I say this, but I did get so incredibly close to getting a dog.
2: I don't believe you when you said that.
1: No. So my girls have been wanting a dog for a long time.
2: Yeah.
1: And I don't think I can get a dog if I don't have the time to be at home to walk the dog a couple of times a day and to give it the love that it deserves, because I think that's unfair. And just with work and life and kids, it's hard.
2: I really respect that. It's nice because I think a lot of people, I mean, particularly during COVID, got dogs, and now there are a lot of dogs around that don't have the people to look after them as they should. So,
1: exactly.
2: I've seen
1: your dogs at a dog park, and I've never seen two happier creatures. And the idea that I wouldn't be able to offer that service to my pooch means, and also I think the girls think that they'll look after it, and I know the reality is they'll walk it for the first week and then it'll be me walking it, and I just got my hands full. Yep. Anyway.
2: And I will happily admit, to give you credit as well, I have a lot of help. I have a housemate who helps me whenever I'm away. I have my mum helps me, my sister and my nieces help me. Like, yeah, they don't go without a double walk day.
1: Exactly. Now, the other thing is I've noticed that especially my eldest daughter Evie is getting close to becoming a teenager. A lot of people have said to me that a dog, which we had growing up, is really, really good for your well-being as a kid. Like when you're navigating all the crap at school and family stuff, having a dog to cuddle on the couch and everything is great regulation. So I've really, really thought, I think it might be time. So anyway, here's what's happened. My mum got a dog. She got a border collie puppy. Yep. And she'd had a dog. She'd had a rescue dog that she had all through COVID. Ruby, we all met Ruby. Ruby had the big titties, remember, that dragged along the ground.
2: Yes.
1: Her words, not mine, if you're listening. And Ruby was well-loved and beautiful, but a very slow, old, blind dog, okay?
2: That was also, Ruby's big titties were also an element of why she was put up for rescue, because she'd been used to
1: She'd been mistreated puppies. So badly that she'd been bred and bred and bred. Anyway, beautiful, beautiful, beautiful dog. So to make sure their family still had a puppy in it or a dog in it, they decided to get a border collie. But a border collie puppy. And my mum's in her 70s.
2: Yeah.
1: And oh my God.
2: Who did she run that by?
1: I think it was just an internal chat within in her own relationship. But I think when you've had an older dog like Ruby, who they had, who couldn't do things like run along the beach or like, I think they thought a dog that was a bit more active would be good.
2: So you know, you've gone from a push bike to a Ferrari.
1: So my mum has to walk this dog like 3 times a day just to like you do with a toddler boy, tire out this dog. If I was to say to you the phrase, the dog walks my mum, that would be more accurate.
2: Sure.
1: Because when I go down to the beach with my mum, Shiloh is like dragging my mum along like this. And I'm like, mum, you're going to dislocate a shoulder at some point, right? And it's at that age where it sees anything and it's like, oh! And it's like nothing's, there's no in-between phase. It goes from just walking to devouring a bird 5 kilometres away in that quick succession.
2: Yes.
1: Right?
2: I'm at that phase in my life. Often, I've been medicated for being at that phase.
1: Mm. Yes.
2: Easily distracted, will run off to anything.
1: Border collies got ADHD.
2: Yeah.
1: Anyway, I met my mum for a walk the other day after work and I said, mum, I'm going to walk Ruby for you. No, sorry, Shiloh. Ruby's the other one. Oh, my God. Rest in peace, Ruby. I'm going to walk Shiloh for you because I feel like, these are the words I said, I feel like you're not walking Shiloh with enough authority. I feel like you're letting Shiloh walk you and run you, and I need to just whip.
2: You know what? You've swapped roles. This is like when grandma comes into the new mum and goes, hey, that's not how you raise a baby.
1: Oh, my God. So we're going along around a lake, right? And the dog was seeing like a swan and it's like, and all of its duckling things. And like started going after them. And then the swan was getting protective of its ducklings and they were in this heated battle. And I was like, oh my God, I think the swan's going to rip its face off, right? So then I'm trying to get between them. And then he was just going everywhere, right? And I keep saying he, she, because the old one was a she and the new one's a he. Anyway, we were walking along chatting to my mum And then suddenly the dog is in the freaking lake. Like literally it's just hurled itself with no warning into the pond, like big, huge lake, right? Mm. And then I was like, oh my God, it's going to drown. So then I found myself jumping into the lake.
2: What, why? I know you said
1: I didn't know how to get it out. It's so heavy. But
2: couldn't you see it immediately kind of swimming?
1: Well, like, I didn't know. I panicked. Thought I didn't want it to drown.
2: You would be more likely to drown.
3: There is literally a swimming stroke named after dogs.
2: Yeah.
1: Okay, so I didn't know. I've not had practice. So it goes in and then I jump in and then I'm now up to my waist in water and then I'm trying to carry Shiloh.
2: You're in a lake.
1: In a lake.
2: Carrie, then shocking me.
0: She's training the dog, remember?
1: Shiloh
2: Whose
1: out of the pond.
2: What clothes were you wearing?
1: My own. And I had new Balance shoes on that were cream. And I was so pissed off with Shiloh because I was like, you've now muddied my new shoes.
0: Mm.
1: Anyway, get the dog out. And then I'm like, oh, like, honestly, if someone looked at me, they would have been like, someone train that woman to look after her dog. Like, and I can't believe I'd said the words to my mum before. I think I need to take control of the situation. Anyway, so I'm back to I don't think I should get a dog. At least not a puppy. I don't have the skills.
2: You just don't need to jump in the water after them. You could have just, because you know.
1: But what if it drowned?
2: Watch to see if that's going to happen.
1: I know, but don't you love how swimmers. Quickly I went to help it?
2: Yeah, but
3: Carrie's a hero.
1: Thank you.
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3: It is to a heaven at the moment. We've just had Olivia Dean down under, Zara Larsson. We've got Harry Styles coming back out the end of the year. And just announced today, and it does feel like a long way away, but these dates come around quickly. The years go by. Next December, Zach Bryan is coming down under, if you like. Do I know Zach Bryan? Zach Bryan, famous for Something in the Orange.
4: Cheers.
3: Do we have a little bit?
5: Pausing myself again. Something in the orange tells me you're never coming home.
4: Beautiful
3: Great
4: song.
3: Tune.
4: Yeah.
3: Gorgeous, gorgeous.
4: What do you think
3: tune.
4: It's about?
3: Whether it's the actual headlights in the distance.
4: Is that what you're meaning?
3: Do you think it's literal or about something else?
4: Sorry, what?
3: Are you talking about the Something in the Orange? What? Are they headlights?
4: I feel like we must have had this discussion because, yes, I think it's about that, but I don't think I've heard people say that it's about that. Do you know what I mean?
3: Oh, right.
4: Because people talk about, is it about the light of day and the sun?
3: That's what I wondered, whether you were trying to, like, was it about something more philosophical?
4: I think I've asked you a question, you've given the answer I was going to give.
6: I think it's about losing a loved one.
4: Yes, but I think it's something in the orange of the lights of the car as they drive away. It tells me they're never coming home.
3: Oh, now that's sad.
4: That was your answer.
3: I know, but then just you padded it out with sadness. Vance Joy is going to be supporting, which will be awesome as well. Tickets go on sale in October, 23rd of October this year. Oh, one of the dates next year is my birthday. And then December next year all around the country. So get your tickets very, very soon.
6: I think it's about sunset, not headlights.
4: Is it?
6: Okay.
3: That's what I was going to say. Should we get it on now?
0: TRFM's Carrie and Tommy.

0: 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The grass, trees, and dew, how I just hate you. Please turn those headlights around. Please turn those headlights around.
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0: That is Stop the Wedding for your Thursday arvo. It's Carrie and Tommy driving you home.
1: So I think I've missed a trick in this world of parenting.
2: Yeah? What's happened?
1: I didn't realise that parents were doing stuff to get back at their kids for being brats.
2: Oh, are we getting revenge on the kids?
1: I didn't know. This was a thing. Oh. I've never revenge parented.
2: Haven't you?
1: I don't think I have.
2: Carrie, I know you. I reckon you have.
1: I reckon when you gave your son
2: new grip for his tennis racket as a birthday present.
1: That wasn't revenge. That was me just trying to raise a kid that's not entitled.
0: What about the tantrum, the reverse tantrum you threw in the supermarket?
1: Yeah. Yeah, that's true.
0: It kind of counts, but it's also a good lesson.
1: That's petty. Yeah. That is petty. Because I've discovered parents are being petty everywhere. Oh, and you can call us 131060 if you're a petty parent. So I saw this thing on TikTok this morning. And it was a mum who said that her kids, she said that the little like caption on the video was ruining my kids' whole day because they ruin my morning. And I was like, oh, what is she doing?
2: Yeah.
1: So they get into a lift. And when you get into a lift, what's the one thing the kid wants to do?
2: Push all the buttons. It's what I still want to do. Yeah.
1: So she quickly pushed the buttons before the kid could push the buttons.
2: That's so funny.
1: Yeah. And then she was like, oh, well, you stuffed up my morning, so I'm going to stuff up yours.
0: Anyway. Can you even remember
1: that? And then you could hear him in the background going, I wanted to push the button like this. And she's just happy with herself, right?
2: It's funny. I literally witnessed when I was overseas, I was going on a roller coaster and like it was at a theme park and I literally witnessed there was a mum, a dad and their boy. And the dad said no to the kid, you've been a brat, so you have to sit in the second row. And then the dad sat in the front row of the roller coaster with the mum. While the kid sat behind them by himself.
1: So then I opened the TikTok feed and it was just like parenting message after parenting, all these mums and dads going, oh, this is how I petty parent. It's a movement, people.
2: Oh.
1: Like you've heard of helicopter parenting. You've heard this is a movement that I'm yet to partake in. So some of the other things people are doing are things like I'll buy a toy and my kid will throw a tantrum over not being the right toy. And so when we get out of the store, I make them go give it to a random kid in the parking lot.
2: That's nice.
1: That's a nice thing to do. Another one said my 5-year-old daughter carved stars and numbers into our wood dining table and tried to blame it on her 2-year-old sister, so I beheaded her favourite toy.
2: That's a lot.
1: My daughter took it upon herself to open a lollipop right at the register without asking first. I put it on the counter, paid for it, and had the cashier throw it straight in the trash in front of her eyes. Like, this is nasty.
2: Is it nasty? I feel like all of these are
1: quite... Okay, what about this
0: one? I
1: mean,
0: the toy one is a good lesson.
2: I feel like all of these are kind of good lessons.
0: I mean, the chopping the head off one's a bit.
1: Well, this one says, I remember when I was a kid, I told my mum I wanted a new mum while we were driving.
0: Oh.
1: And she stopped the car, kicked me out and said, since you don't want me to be your mum, I can't be around kids that don't want me to be around. And so you better find a new one. And she drove off and left me at the gas station.
2: I've told you before, haven't I, that I had a kid in primary school and he had a Game Boy. And when I was a kid, that was the hottest thing ever. And I was like, bro, how'd you get a Game Boy? And he said, it was so easy. I just told my parents, either get me a Game Boy or I'm going to run away from home. And so I went home that day. And I went, hey, guess what, parents? You get me a Game Boy, I'm going to run away from home. My dad and my brother packed me a bag and they just sent me out. And I just went and I was too scared to cross the main road that was near my house. So I just went, sat on the corner for half an hour, cried and came back. Great lesson.
1: I mean, great parenting. Great parenting. Last one here, my kid threw a squishy at me while I was driving. So I just opened the window and threw it straight out. I mean, I've got so many squishies. Squishies have ruined my life.
0: What's a squishy?
1: Squishy, you know the squishies the kids have got.
2: Aren't they for the kids, Kay?
1: Dumplings and Nidos, and I like a Nido. They're quite hard and firm to press.
2: So
1: really good under. Oh, actually, I think I'm coming back on board. I think I like a squishy. I don't like the ones that gather all the like fur and hair around them from the carpet.
2: I feel like you're messier than your kids, and you blame your kids.
1: No, we're all messy.
2: What about the chewing gum pile? Is that still
1: in my car?
0: That's the squishy.
1: That's the 131060. When have you petty parented? What little stuff have you done to get back at your kids? I didn't realize this was a thing, but it's happening all over the world. Give us a call. 131060.
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1: We're talking about petty parenting.
0: Yep.
1: So there was a lady that posted on TikTok this morning that her kids had given her that all morning. So when she got into the lift, her kid's favourite thing is to run and press the button in the lift, and she got in before him. Yeah. Ha ha, sucker. Petty parenting. Never thought to do it. Might start. I mean, if I started doing that, I think my daughters would be like, what are you doing?
2: Yeah. Mm. I can't imagine either of them being upset at you pressing all the buttons in a lift.
1: I don't even, they're not even those kind of
2: like
1: kids.
2: They'd roll their eyes and be like,
1: oh my God, mum.
2: Oh, yes. Mum's being a fun mum again.
1: Lola, is your mum a petty parent?
3: Yes.
1: What does she do?
3: When I was like 9, she was taking me, my sister and my brother out for like a shopping day out, and my brother and I kept arguing, so she dropped us at home and took my younger sister out and went and bought her donuts and took her shopping, and she posted on Instagram that she's having a day out with her good child.
1: Oh, Lola, you don't sound naughty. Are you giving your mum grief now that you're 15, or are you good?
3: Am I good? Or am I giving you grief?
4: Depends on the day, the hour.
2: Hey, Lola, have you ever been, like, are the Instagram posts with the good child, have you ever been featured in one of those? Or was that a once-off?
3: Definitely not.
1: So funny.
2: Good on you, Lola. Thank you. G'day, Leanne.
5: Hi.
2: What's your petty parenting story?
5: So I was in the department store with my kids, and they kept looking at things, touching at things, and then I was like, come on, let's go. We've got things to do. And I got sick and tired of them not listening, so I decided to say, I'm leaving, and then I hid in an aisle where I could see them, and then I saw that they noticed I wasn't there and tried to look for me, and the panic in their face, and they were running up and down and looking for me. I could see them the whole time.
1: How long did you give it?
5: I gave it about, well, my eldest started to cry because she was running like really fast up and down the aisle screaming and scaring her little sister. So I was like, oh my gosh, I'm over here. Like I was only an aisle or two away from you. And I said, that's, you know, that's to teach you a lesson. So when I say go, let's go, you know, stop messing
2: about. Did it
5: work,
2: Leanne? Did it teach them a lesson?
5: It did. It did. Almost to the point where they didn't want to leave me because I was scared that I wasn't going to come back, or if I had
1: to go
5: and pay
1: for
5: something.
2: Leanne, how are you going to feel about in 18 years' time when they've got attachment issues and struggle to form healthy relationships and they give you a call to tell you it might be your fault?
5: I know. Look, I don't know. I very much am that parent that gets in the lift and presses all the buttons before.
1: You're a petty parent, Leanne. Yeah, that's what you are.
5: I am absolutely a petty parent. I've also done it with TV. So if I've tried to watch a program and they're screaming and shouting, when they're watching their program, I turn around and then we can
2: go on to the next one.
1: Oh, my God. I was
2: giving the petty parent a dose of their own medicine. G'day, Ash. Hey, Ash.
6: Hello, how are we?
2: Yeah, good. Are you the petty parent?
6: Yes, or I think so. I got sick of bath time being a battle with my 4-year-old, with either becoming a game and chasing him around the house.
2: Yep.
6: That I said, you've got one more warning, otherwise you're going in with your clothes on. And he didn't like it, or he didn't take the warning, so I put him in the shower with all his clothes on. and he lost it.
1: And how does he feel about showers now?
6: Well, so it's hot and cold, but most of the time he's in there knowing that's the last warning and comes in, takes his clothes off. But I do get a bit of excitement every now and then if he doesn't, and I get to throw him in with his clothes on.
7: 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All thanks to new Blackmores Magnesium Glycinate. 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
1: Bye.
2: See ya.
8: I'm Vanessa Gibson with a sports update. Carlton defender Lachie Cowan is expected to be banned for 2 matches after being hospitalised following a weekend gathering where drugs were allegedly present. The AFL is set to hand down its sanction over the incident, which saw Cowan hospitalised after suffering a seizure. Will Haywood went to hospital separately with a head injury and is expected to escape any sanction. Meantime, the trade period has now wrapped up, and despite a fair bit of speculation and interest in Grian Myers, Geelong's list manager Andrew Mackie says realistically he was never going anywhere.
9: Grian, he's got a couple of years on his contract, quality player. Obviously, it would have taken a fair bit to lose a 27-year-old who we think really helps our team.
8: In cricket, Australian coach Andrew McDonald says Cameron Green is progressing well in his recovery from an abdominal injury and is hopeful the all-rounder will take some part in the series against South Africa. And wins in the Champions League to Liverpool and Aston Villa overnight, while Man City was beaten 4-2 at home by PSG. That's the latest in sport.
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21: Your four-day forecast for Gippsland and the Valley is partly cloudy the rest of tonight. Winds easterly to 30 kilometres an hour, with overnight temperatures falling to between 1 and 9. We have a strong wind warning for the central and east Gippsland coasts tomorrow, and it will be mostly sunny. Winds to 25 kilometres an hour, becoming light later on, a top of 21. Saturday, foggy in the morning, but a mostly sunny day and a top of 24. And Sunday, partly cloudy, winds to 20 k's and a top of 26. Currently, it's 17 degrees.
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1: Fifi, Fev and Nick.
0: Fifi, Fev and Nick.
2: Are you also my thing?
1: I'm with the show.
3: It's Fifi, Fev and Nick's happy hour.
4: Thursday, here we go. Fifi, Fev, good evening, guys. Hey. Weekend, here we go, nearly here.
3: No, Thursday. Thursday's not the weekend.
5: Are we coming into the studio tomorrow?
3: Yes.
5: We are.
3: Yeah, exactly. Yeah. So I don't know what you're thinking.
5: I was thinking about something else because it's the weekend. Ooh, my mind's gone somewhere else.
3: It's a fun Thursday, though. It's always fun. It's a happy hour.
4: Yeah, it is. One of us. Yeah, Jinx, Fev. Jinx. It's nice for you Thursday evening.
5: We're the only two that really synergize.
4: Yeah, because we're similar minds.
3: He's so wrapped with himself because he had said synergize. But I'm not convinced synergize is a word.
4: Producers, Google it.
5: What is it a word?
3: Synergy is a word.
5: Synergize.
3: To synergize. So synergy is the noun.
5: Succinct.
3: The verb might be synergize.
5: It is.
3: It is. You did it, Ben.
4: Yeah. Yeah, he knows.
5: I said it, so I know.
3: Oh, of course you do. Sorry.
5: You were trying to be facetious and put me down like you always do. Then build me up, but we're doing the same job. We're both as smart as each other.
3: You're right.
4: One of us,
5: both
4: though.
5: The ducks of the school.
4: Hey, someone's out there scamming people across our beautiful country. This isn't good either.
3: Wait, somebody here in the studio right now.
4: They're going to come clean later this happy hour. Up next, though, Fee, big news. Delta Goodrum, she's injured. We saw that all over the news, but somehow you've been brought into it.
3: Yeah, I have. In fact, I'm calling foul for Dancing with the Stars. I was lied to.
5: Ooh.
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0: Across Australia for your Thursday evening. She's in the country at the moment. Hope you're enjoying Australia. Thank you for hanging out with us, Fifi Vevernick, on your Thursday.
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2: Another one.
3: News.
4: Back to back.
5: Well, so, you know, this is celebrity news, but it's also a good friend of ours. Delta Goodrum was killing it over in Dancing with the Stars in the UK. Is called Strictly Come Dancing. Mm-hmm. And she was top of the leaderboard, absolutely flying, and she's been taken out. So she has...
2: By a competitor?
5: No. She's had an injury. So she's hurt her rib. I think that it's a rib injury, and I think they've said broken.
2: Ooh.
5: And the only good news is that it's out. They're saying she's missing this week. So this weekend she would be performing. She's not going to be performing.
2: It's a pass,
5: they
2: though.
5: Haven't ruled out coming back.
2: Mm.
5: Now, I take issue with this, and I'm not taking issue with Delta.
2: Because you didn't last a week.
5: I'm taking issue with the producers of the show Dancing with the Stars, because back when I was on it and came second, thank you very much, to Kate Sobrano, another mate of ours, I had an injury. I don't know if you remember this, Ed. I fell down the stairs.
2: I do remember that.
5: And I don't think there's a Guinness World Record for this, but I am still the only person in all the world, in the franchises around the world, that has fallen down the stairs.
6: Yeah, I don't remember.
2: That's a good effort. Well done.
5: And
6: I would say you tumbled down those stairs.
5: I took my partner.
2: Gracefully.
5: But this is what happened when that happened, and they sent me straight off. I was getting an MRI. I was at the doctor's getting x-rays. And the producers the whole time were, we've got to get you back on the dance floor because if you miss tonight, you're out.
2: Oh, yeah,
5: so they had said to me, and because of that, Ed, I let them, they inject, I was quarter zoned up, they put all this.
2: Oh, shadow jab.
5: I had to do the Argentinian tango that night. It was
2: hard
5: a lot
2: dance.
5: On.
2: I nailed that dance.
5: And I remember at the time thinking, I don't want to miss out because I want to come back. 100%. And I don't know if you remember this, back when the wonderful Daryl Summers was hosting Dancing with the Stars.
7: Mr. Summers!
5: I was so heavily drugged up and medicated, I don't think I was fit for television.
8: Seeing that back, how did they packed it in ice?
9: I had x-rays and the doctor, we've got it heavily strapped and I'm on painkillers and the doctor hasn't given the okay yet, but hopefully. Okay.
6: There she goes. Pressure point.
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0: Origin song for your Thursday evening. How good is this right across our beautiful country? It's Fifi, Fev and Nick. Nick's been on paternity leave. Congrats on the newborn. And so we are joined by Ed Cavalier. Thanks for hanging out, Ed.
1: I believe there has been an email that's received. Now, I have no idea what is going on. Leon?
2: What's happened?
3: Yes, sorry. Daniel's just talking very loudly out here.
2: What do you mean out there? From
3: a guy called Morgan Bush. He's the producer and director of Fastnet Films in Ireland.
1: Ireland?
2: You said that really cute.
3: A documentary and has asked Feb to be one of the stars of it.
2: Sorry, what?
1: Hang on, a star of it. What?
2: What do you mean?
1: Hang on. It's
3: a three-part documentary series
2: of
3: international rules encounters between Ireland and Australia from 1984 to 2017.
4: We'd love Brendan to be one of the voices. With two Coleman medals and seven consecutive seasons as Carlton's leading goal kicker, he was one of the outstanding forwards of his generation. His combination of skill, showmanship and personality drew people to the game regardless of which club they supported. And we'd love that personality and humour to come through in the series. Signed, Brett Ratten.
2: Ratten's now at Richmond, which is interesting.
1: Wow.
2: What's it about?
1: It's an Irish documentary about Australian football.
4: No, about international football. So when they play... So, Fev, what am I talking about? So the international rules, of course, is...
2: Yes, when it's the biggest game of anyone's career when the Aussies go over to Ireland and play a game with a round ball.
4: Yes, like a hybrid of...
2: Gaelic football. No one cares about. This has shocked me because I don't know if this... What's this guy's name?
1: Morgan Freeman. No, Morgan Bush.
2: Hey, Bushy, I never played for Australia.
1: But I don't think he cares. Now, I think it's more what you contributed to Australian football.
2: I've just read it. It's talking about... It says, can he talk about...
4: Oh, my goodness, you're right.
2: Yeah. He's talking about the relationships and the friendships and the rivalry going up against the Irish.
1: Hang on, no.
2: I got booted out of Ireland.
1: Yeah, but you went to Ireland to play for Australia.
2: Yeah, I was there for a week. Didn't play the first game because I hurt my calf. Got on the piss on the Sunday. Got hammered. Got a guy in a headlock and then got sent home.
4: Can I tell you, that's easily the best story.
2: Yeah.
4: I definitely want you in this documentary.
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0: Thursday evening weekend around the corner. Does it get any better? Or does it? It's Fifi Fevenick hanging out with you, and we are joined by Ed Cavalli.
1: Our boss yesterday, Mad Mando, she mentioned that there, and we work here in an office, we're the on-air team, but there are many people who work behind the scenes in sales, in our technical department, in our traffic department, in our news department. And she thinks there's a dress code. And she said, there is somebody getting around in the office that just wears a tracksuit to work every day.
2: That's all right.
1: Well, I did want to say, Amanda, look at people you're talking to. Yeah. We are literally all in workout wear.
2: Literally.
1: We wear tracksuits every time. But I don't know. See, I thought lockdowns and COVID had changed everything.
2: Should never judge someone by what they wear.
1: No, I don't think people are wearing corporate and suits. No. I think everything has now been casual, Dan. Has it? Is that just my imagination?
2: I would think, depends where you work. We're at a radio station.
3: I'll go through some occupations. You tell me if it was okay. Yeah. So what about a manager on a building site?
2: Just wearing your hard boots and your hat.
3: Whatever you like. What about a local accountant?
2: You'd wear a shirt, no tie.
3: But no tracksuit?
2: If I'm rocking up to a coffee about seeing an accountant about my money and he's in a tracksuit and a bum bag, my money ain't going to where I need it.
3: Because I want to bring up the AFL, because the AFL do a bizarre thing on this exact point. It's sport, Fev. Everyone's in tracksuits and things.
2: Yes.
3: But the coaches, a lot of them will wear the polo of the team that they're currently coaching. You do.
2: Yeah.
3: But then do you do the insane thing of wearing slacks with business shoes? Why?
2: We've got the wonderful... I've got the wonderful Cotton On pants that are a good sponsor of.
3: I'm always thrilled Richmond by Cotton
2: Football
3: On.
2: Club.
3: Oh, of course, I love Cotton On.
2: But we wear Puma shoes, like skateboard shoes, with the slacks.
3: That makes sense. Yeah, but you see what I mean? Surely that's a tracksuit situation.
2: Especially when it gets a bit warmish. We'd love to wear the shorts that I've got on.
3: Yes, why not?
2: But it's just, you got to look professional.
1: See, I'm surprised by this because I'd argue you, Fev, have never adhered to any dress codes or any codes, actually.
2: Mate, when I used to play football, I used to have to wear a suit with a tie, and we used to rock up when we played footy, like a proper suit and tie.
3: What was the point of that? I never understand.
2: I don't know, I hated it.
3: Yeah.
2: And we were literally on the bottom of the ladder, and they'd be like, you need to look like you're a football team. You need to look smart.
3: Right.
2: And then we were playing Geelong one day, and they walked out with sunnies. They didn't even have the right kit on, and they were on top and won like three flags in a row.
3: So there you go.
2: And I go,

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0: It is your happy hour on your Thursday evening. Hope you had a great day. 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
1: Now, Josiah,
0: hello.
1: You are in trouble. And I don't this time it's not your fault. So, Ed, we found out not long ago, maybe a month or so ago, that somebody was pretending to be Josiah online.
0: TikTok,
1: sending people DMs, asking them for money. Now, then you couldn't make him go away because Meta, well, is it? No, TikTok's not Meta, but all these billionaires won't let you report people. They're happy for this to continue.
2: They don't care.
0: So this genius, Ed, what they did is they found my TikTok, and I'm not that big on TikTok compared to Instagram and stuff.
2: You should see his OnlyFans. His OnlyFans is where it's really popping off.
0: Even bigger, Ed.
3: This guy's got more followers than you, bro.
0: But he's done it so he's got about 100 more, so it's easy to mix, and similar like count on there as well, so people get him mixed up with me.
1: That's the most offensive bit. Yeah. He has more followers than the real Josiah.
2: Following. You should be paying this guy.
0: So, well,
2: does he look like you?
0: He's copied my videos, my photos, everything.
2: What do you mean copied?
0: So he's screenshotted or something my videos.
3: Like you've got a twin.
0: And he's just posted them all on TikTok.
2: Wait. So does this person, sorry for my ignorance, Fev, but so does this person look like you, or has he taken images of you and is using them?
3: He's using him. So is Josiah. It's Josiah 2.0.
1: Oh, my even worse, Ed, the escalation is he's directly messaging people and he's doing the AI filter thing where it looks like Josiah talking. He's deep faking Josiah's face.
0: So I unfortunately got a message a couple of days ago off a guy on Instagram from his wife because he doesn't have Instagram going, hey, is this you on TikTok? And I was like, yeah, I've got TikTok. And they're like, did you ask for $5,000? And I said, that's not me.
3: Someone paid
0: $5,000 to a fake Josiah.
2: But hang on, but I maybe fake Josiah's got some really good stuff going on, some crypto I need to know about.
0: That's exactly what it is.
2: Oh, it's crypto.
0: Yes. He invested the five grand.
3: The guy that gave the $5,000 is Albanian, so he thought he was helping out another.
0: Well, this fake Josiah, right? He uses the Albanian card and messages lots of Albanians around Australia.
3: You. That actually is you. fake Albanian.
0: I'm real.
2: There's a real scandal. There's the real scandal. Oh, fake Albanian.
3: So, Ed, Josiah was brought up on the Northern Beaches.
2: With a surname,
3: Campbell.
1: Cameron.
3: Josiah Cameron. And then he found out that he had a little bit of Albanian, changed his name.
0: Bit more to it. But yes, that's a long story short.
2: So what you're telling me is this so-called clean skin Josiah has fled where he was living under an assumed name and is now here inside only to propagate fake crypto scams because he's also pretending to be Albanian.
3: Yeah, and I reckon he was doing it as a Cameron.
2: I agree with you.
3: And he was literally fleecing people. He's been run out.
2: Yep. Left, had to flee.
0: Different radio station up there
3: as well. And he worked for Nova up there.
2: Well, there's your real problem. That's how you know you're a scumbag. That's how you know you got issues.
4: Fifi, Feb, and Nick. That's it for Fifi, Feb, and Nick's happy hour. Thanks to Betty's Burgers. Lunch sorted for $10 at Betty's Burgers. Moving on, tastes pretty good. Fifi, Feb, and Nick.
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4: 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Oh.
5: Let's go! Thursday night, right around the country. We are ready to roll, but it is a really sad day because it is actually, I can't believe I'm saying this, this is our last show. This is our last show. With producer Joel.
6: Oh my God. Dixon. You made me choke.
5: Sorry for the heart attack there, guys. No,
6: I thought I'd be across that.
5: Well, you never know. You never know in this industry. We've got a big show for you tonight. Timmy Trumpet's popping by, baby. You know, there's very few DJs who are household names in this country, but Timmy Trumpet is right at the top of the list, right?
6: Yeah. And when you think of Timmy Trumpet, you have an exact idea of where you were, you know?
5: Yeah, everyone's had a Timmy Trumpet experience at some point. Usually in a sticky nightclub, at 2 o'clock in the morning, him and his trumpet and his black singlet and his black top hat.
6: Not enough trumpets in the world.
5: Couldn't agree more. I've always said this. That is coming up on the show. Free Tame Impala tickets too.
7: It's just gone seven. And these are the hottest seven songs in the world right now.
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5: Let's do it. I forgot to mention Hugel, who's got that Move Into the Sun song, is going to be DJing for us after 9 o'clock tonight.
6: Oh, Hot Mix.
5: Hot Mix, baby. It's all happening. Thursday night starts right now. Hot 7 at 7. Let's do it with a bit of joy, shall we?
6: Yes, please.
5: Ray and her sisters, Emma and Absolutely, at number 7 in the Hot 7 at 7 on the Hot Hits. I declare.

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0: 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What's our favourite show coming out of the UK at the moment, Loz?
3: Traders.
0: What's our second favourite?
3: SNL.
0: Correct. So, yeah. Sorry, I forgot about, right? Forgot about Traders. Famously discussed, that's our favourite. There was an ad for vaginal dryness cream on the TV.
3: Oh,
0: awesome.
3: Okay.
0: Now, SNL UK, you can watch on HBO Max here in Australia. It is infinitely better than the US version.
3: It's so good.
0: Genuinely hilarious. They have musical guests as well, and they tend to be a little bit more daring with their musical guests. It's not an obvious person every time.
3: No.
0: On the weekend, it was an artist I had only heard the name of and didn't know much about named Sasha Keeble. And she was absolutely mind-blowing. She's from, like, East London. She's a little bit rough around the edges. You first heard her with Disclosure on their album Settle, this song called Voices. She's got a great voice. Now, that was 12 years ago, that song. She's been grinding, man. She's been doing a lot of work. Brand new album just came out. It's so good. If you love your R&B, your real sultry, smooth R&B,
3: yeah,
0: this one's absolutely for you.
3: I think I watched this. I watched last week's episode of SNL, and Blake and I were just like, oh, who is this?
0: Yep, exactly. That was the feeling. It was like 30 seconds in. I was like, oh, okay, that's where we're going with this.
3: Yeah.
0: So this is brand new music, incredible R&B for your Thursday night. Sasha Keeble's the name. Options is the song on the Hot Hits Hot Drop.

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2: Well, I opened my Instagram today to possibly the greatest news I could possibly see leading into Christmas, which is just around the corner, my friends. Mattel has announced a new Barbie doll based on Celine Dion's Titanic performance of My Heart Will Go On.
0: This is exceptional.
2: Released.
0: This is unbelievable.
2: Oh, my God. You better believe I've already pre-ordered it.
0: How much money did you spend on the Celine Dion Barbie doll as a 36-year-old?
2: I'll tell you, yes. Because the doll itself, right, goes for $98. I've forked it out because it's a, you know, it's a one of a kind.
0: Of course.
2: You know what Mattel and Barbie do with that?
0: What?
2: They make you buy a year's membership of $15.
0: What do you mean?
2: So you can't just buy the doll. I had to buy a Mattel membership to go with it, which of course I did.
0: God, these people like finding a way to get more money out of you.
2: Like, do we need a membership for everything now?
0: Apparently. It used to just be Costco. That's everything. Bloody ridiculous, I say. Producer Joel pointed something out earlier that this feels like the most biblically accurate Barbie doll version of a celebrity so far.
2: I agree.
3: Yeah, she's
2: because
3: got
2: some
3: the,
2: of them. Yeah.
3: Yeah, she's got the cheekbones and she's got that strong jaw, and I feel like they've just nailed her proportions. Yeah.
2: Beautiful. I agree. Nice.
0: Amazing.
2: So that's never coming out of the box. I can tell you that. It's going on display. Yes. Now, Hilary Swank. She's 52 years old, right? Mm. She has announced she's pregnant with her third child after giving birth to twins in 2023.
0: Wow.
2: Now, I even remember when she gave birth in 2023 and she would have been, what, 49, 48, 49?
0: Yep.
2: Back then, everyone was like, what the hell?
0: It was like Sonia Kruger had a baby at 50.
2: Mm.
0: Yeah.
2: She took to Instagram with a very cute video. She was doing that sort of, you know, when people put glow sticks on their bodies to make it look like stick figures?
0: Mm.
2: She was doing that with her little twins, her husband, and then she turned around and there was a little tiny baby. It was really cute.
0: That's fun. I love my favourite videos are people telling their kids that they're going to have a little brother or sister.
2: It's really cute.
0: Will never not melt me.
2: Yeah. I think her twins are probably too young to probably completely understand it.
0: Mummy, have baby in tummy.
2: Yeah. And then the baby comes, they're like, oh, God.
0: I'm going to share the spotlight now.
2: It's like Noni right now with my dog I'm getting
0: next
2: week.
0: That's right.
2: I can't even talk about it. It's stressing me out so much. Other baby news, Kaylee Cuoco from Big Bang Theory. She's just given birth on October 12th to a baby girl named Philomena. Philomena Carmine Bobby Pelfrey.
0: It's a lot of words.
2: I wonder if she'll get called Phil.
0: Philly cheesesteak.
2: Philly cheesesteak.
0: Yeah, Philly cheesesteak.
2: Little Philly.
0: You know what? If I was called Philomena Carmine Bobby Felfrey, I'd probably go just Calm. You know, like out of the bear.
2: Calm. Calm. I've got a Calm in my life. Actually, I've got my friend Carmeline when we were in Thailand. We met these girls on the beach and they were like, what are your names? And my friend Carmeline said, oh, my name's Calm. And they go, Calm. And she goes, Calm. They go, oh my God, like K-A-H-M. That's so chic. And she goes, nah, it's really ugly. It's like C-A-R-M. And they go, oh, that is disgusting. That is literally what they said. They go, C-A-R-M, that is revolting. And we collapsed.
0: To people you've just met.
2: We had just met them.
0: Nah, none of that, thank you.
2: Now, in other very big Lauren Barry news.
0: This is a very Lauren Barry. This is actually the most Lauren Barry coded hot off the press we've ever done. This is just shit that interests you.
2: Old woman fertility, Celine Dion and Brendan Fraser and Rachel Weisz were photographed together for the first time on the set of The Mummy 4.
0: Hell yeah.
2: This is really exciting. They're obviously both returning. He's looking fantastic. I know he said he was trying to get in shape to return to the character.
0: Well, he had to lose all the weight from the whale, didn't he?
2: Yeah, the whale. And he's, you know, he's had a rough time of it the last few years.
0: Awful.
2: In so many respects.
0: Yeah.
2: But, yeah, they're both coming back. We've got photos now of them there. It's just they clearly look like they're still married, I assume, because they're not going to break up Evie and Rick or whatever his name is. God, I love that movie.
0: Fantastic stuff. The Mummy 4. Just keep rebooting stuff until it sticks, you know.
2: No, but if they've got the cast back, that's fine.
0: Yeah, true.
2: They had that terrible Mummy movie a few years ago with my favourite Tom Cruise.
0: Awful. Was that Mummy Tomb of the Dragon Emperor?
2: No, that was
3: It was a reboot.
0: Ah, yeah, gotcha.
2: It was a reboot, not part of this franchise.
0: Fantastic. Now you're up to date with Lauren Barry's brain.
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0: Thank you. Olivia Rodrigo on the Hot Hits with Nick and Lauren right around the country.
1: Will you please welcome to the stage?
2: Hey, this is Kevin from Tame Impala. The Hot Hits with Nick and Lauren.
0: All right, this show's almost over, but we've got a couple more tickets to give away. Melbourne final show tonight, and then happening on Saturday, Monday, Sunday, one of the days.
3: Yep.
0: Tame Impala in Sydney. There are some final free tickets. Okay. But oh my God, I'm having a nightmare here.
3: Yeah.
0: Final tickets available at Ticketek. But we've got freebies to give away right now. One final pair of freebies to the Sydney show, Logs.
3: Yes. And I think these final Tame Impala tickets are going to Jamie.
4: Hello.
3: Hello, Jamie.
0: You won
3: Jamie?
0: The tickets.
4: Woo! Thank
3: Yay.
4: You.
3: You're a big Tame fan, God. Jamie?
4: Yes, definitely. Good.
0: Amazing. Nice. Are you a new Tame fan or an old school Tame fan?
4: It's been a little while, I guess.
0: Yeah. Nice. Dracula get you in?
4: Yes.
0: Love that for you.
3: Yeah.
0: You got a plus one of the show as well. Who are you going to take with you?
4: Hopefully my friend Chris, who's been sick, so I'm hoping the doctor clears him to go. Otherwise, probably one of my other friends, Mel.
3: Fingers crossed for Chris.
0: Yeah, putting everything together for Chris.
3: Yeah.
0: Why do you want Chris? Why is Chris at the top of the list?
4: He's been my best friend for like almost 20 years, so I think he deserves
3: nice.
4: It.
0: I couldn't agree more.
3: Thanks, buds.
0: Righto, Tame Impala tickets, they are done, but give us like 20 minutes and we'll have brand new tickets. I'm having an absolute shocker tonight. We've got tickets to Hypersonic Festival, Timmy Trumpet, Cyril, Armin Van Buren, and a whole stack more. Playing around Australia, all the free tickets to the biggest shows in 2026 live on the Hot Hits with Nick and Lauren now, Thursday night. So

party under the bridge, party at the restaurant, party at the club, party in the day, party at my house, party on the way to the party at the park, party in the bush, party under the bridge, party at the restaurant, party at the club, party in the day, party at my house, party on the park, party in the bush, party under the bridge, party at the restaurant, party at the club, party in the day, party at my house, party on the way.

0: back in the country at the end of the year, including performing live at the Arias. That is Sienna Sparrow. Oh,
1: turn it up.
2: 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The Hot Hits, Hot 7 at 7.
0: The second biggest hit of a Thursday night. Coming up, we have the ultimate titty girl tidbit, I reckon. One of the great ones.
3: Great one. We just had an off-air chat before, and I thought, why is that? And I'll bring you the why is that of a certain thing very soon.
0: Fantastic hooking. In the meantime, biggest song of the night. Let's play it. This artist is just getting bigger and bigger by the day. If you check out the Hot Hits socials, we did the first ever interview in the world with Adela. And now she's one of the biggest stars. Well, I did it. Nicole Kidman. Hot Hits.

0: Adela, Nicole Kidman, number one song in the country tonight on the Hot Hits.
1: May I offer you a titty girl tidbit?
2: Yes, you may. We were just talking off air because there is a list that's come out of all the new Michelin star restaurants in the country. However, they are all located in South Australia.
0: Yeah, these are Australia's first Michelin-starred restaurants ever. And they're only in SA because only the SA government would pay for the Michelin people to come out and dine, basically.
2: Which is crazy because it's for tourism.
0: Yeah.
2: You know.
0: Oh, I think it was something like $1 million they spent. The return on investment, you'd make that back at these restaurants in weeks.
2: Yeah.
0: Get it done, guys.
2: Well, then we were thinking, why is it that Michelin tyres are the ones that pioneered the Michelin star? Because it is the same company, right? Well, Titty Girl over here has done a little bit of a Google. She's done a Google search.
0: This is Titty Girl's Googlings.
2: Here we go. The French tyre company Michelin was founded in 1889 by brothers André and Edouard Michelin, right? In 1900, there were very few cars on the road in France, and the brothers created the free Michelin guide to encourage motorists to drive more, take road trips, and consequently wear out and replace their tyres.
0: That's a fantastic idea, isn't it? That's marketing at its best.
2: Yes.
0: Thinking, God, how are we going to get people to buy more tyres? Well, I've got to use their existing tyres.
2: Correct.
0: I'm not going to buy them unless they've used them. How do we get them to use them? Well, they could drive to restaurants.
2: Literally. And this was how, so originally one star, right, meant very good restaurant in its category.
0: Yep.
2: Two stars meant excellent cooking, worth a detour, wear off the tread.
0: Yep.
2: Three stars, exceptional cuisine, worth a special journey. You drive that extra few kilometres.
0: Yeah. You could just go there.
2: Yeah.
0: Complete the lap of the map, if you will.
2: So isn't that fascinating?
0: That's fantastic. I'm really glad you have brought that to our attention.
2: You're
0: on
2: welcome.
0: This fine evening. Thank you very much. Yeah. More to come on the Hot Hits, including Timmy Trumpet joining the show. It's a big Thursday.
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0: Thursday night with Yes Boone and Nosebleeds across the country. The hot hits with Nick and Lauren.
1: Oh, I spy with my little light. And Nick and Lauren segment where we all dunk on AI.
0: Oh, my. Little AI tidbit from the internet for you.
2: I'm just reading this for the first time.
0: Mm. As is your right.
2: And I'm going, okay.
0: Do you fear you may suffer the same thing?
2: No, I'm just... anyway, we'll discuss.
0: Okay,
2: throughout the past year, Elon Musk has said that he has had AI psychosis probably half a dozen times.
0: Wow.
2: AI psychosis is not a clinical term and it doesn't have a set definition, but it's often referred to as when repeated AI use deepens a user's delusions.
0: Well, we've got one tick in the book for you there.
2: Some psychiatrists also consider it a mental health condition when AI negatively impacts pre-existing vulnerabilities. I see. No, my AI is not doing that. Patricia wouldn't do that.
0: No.
2: Since then, some techies have rebranded AI psychosis as a badge of honour of sorts. At a May party, attendees chanted, 1, 2, 3, AI psychosis. That doesn't even rhyme. Okay, I was trying to think of a... No,
0: nothing rhymes there.
2: Y Combinator CEO, Y Combinator must be a company. Gary Tan joked in March, I have cyber psychosis, but I think a third of the CEOs that I know have it as well. Well, that's... You know, that makes me feel good.
0: Yeah, fantastic. Glad to hear that. Who else has got it?
2: Palantir CTO Shyam Sankar referenced AI researchers who had taken up smoking because they expect AI to cure cancer. Oh. It was an example of what he called Silicon Valley's mass psychosis.
0: Clearly.
2: Hang on. So they took up smoking because they just expect AI is going to cure cancer.
0: Yeah. And look, not that I'm saying I'm smoking or anything, but...
2: No.
0: I have very much been sitting here going, God, this bloody medical field's going to have to be good in 40 years if my body's going to stay alive.
2: That's what it should be being used for.
0: Yeah, exactly. But they're not using it for that. They're using it for dumb stuff most of the time. Look, I definitely have not had AI psychosis, but you definitely get into loops sometimes where you have a very lengthy and multi-day conversation with an AI. And you start to believe it's the one that can fix the things for you. Like it's the ultimate third party when it really isn't.
2: No, it's not at all.
0: No.
2: Good luck out there, everyone.
0: Good luck, kids. Let's get Taylor on. I knew what I knew you. Hot hits with Nick and Lauren. Still got those free tickets to those Hypersonic Festival coming up. Keep it locked.

0: 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Back next.
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13: With Nick and Lauren.
14: Timmy Trumpet's going to be on the show in the next 15 minutes. How fun is that going to be?
15: Oh, extremely.
14: Zooming us in from his residency in Vegas. Also got free tickets to see him, Cyril, Armin van Buuren and the Stackmore live at Hypersonic Festival. But in the meantime, we missed an anniversary yesterday.
15: We did miss an anniversary yesterday because sometimes, you know, by the time we get home, anniversaries pop up because it is heading into the US time.
14: That's right. Right?
15: Yes. So then we see, oh, it's actually 100 years of Winnie the Pooh.
14: Yay! That's awesome. 100 years.
15: Yep. Originally published in 1926, A.A. Milne wrote four books, including two story collections and two poetry collections. I loved, like, I used to have the original Winnie the Pooh books, and there's something that makes me quite, like, weirdly emotional thinking about Winnie the Pooh. I don't know what
14: Same.
15: It is.
14: Yeah, there's a calmness and sort of a yes. safety to it. Yes, I
15: Did
14: get you.
15: Did you watch the Ewan McGregor movie about grown-up Christopher Robin?
14: No.
15: Oh, my
14: no,
15: God,
14: I didn't.
15: Nick. It is one of the most beautiful movies to ever be created,
14: Animated
15: right?
14: Animated or it's live
15: like,
14: action?
15: It's live action and then with an, like...
14: Like an animatronic Winnie the Pooh.
15: Animal Winnie the Pooh. Yeah, but like as the toys that they were.
14: Cause oh, my God.
15: Historically, they were like Christopher Robin's toys,
14: That's
15: right?
14: That's so cute.
15: Do you know a little connection of mine to Winnie the Pooh, which I'm going to get this story wrong on so many levels. When my mum and her family, like her parents and her siblings, lived in the UK, right, they lived across the road from the real 100-acre wood and right near A.A. Milne's house where the real Christopher Robin lived.
14: What?
15: Yeah.
14: Okay, that's a crazy family connection.
15: Yeah.
14: Wow.
15: I'm pretty sure that's true.
14: Yeah, maybe check it over the weekend.
15: No, well, because the 100-acre wood is a real place. It's called Ash something Forest. Ash.
14: Would you like to hear from the voice actor behind Winnie the Pooh?
15: Jim Cummings.
14: He's been doing it since 1988.
7: Happy 100th birthday to Winnie the Pooh. Today, Pooh is 100 years old, and I have been privileged for the past 40-plus years to bring the joy of the 100-acre wood into your homes and hopefully into your hearts. So I just wanted to say thank you very much. And happy birthday to me, Winnie the Pooh.
15: Happy birthday. I don't know what it is about Winnie the Pooh. It just makes me so emotional.
14: It's so beautiful. So cute.
15: He's just so one beautiful. Of the cutest little characters.
14: Do you want
15: ever.
14: Another fun fact?
15: Yes.
14: Because it's now 100 years old, when it gets to 99 years, copyright expires and it becomes public property. So Winnie the Pooh is now public domain.
15: Mm-hmm. We could change the name of this show to Winnie the Pooh FM.
14: Yeah. For what reason? Don't know. Doesn't really need
15: we
14: one.
15: We feel like it.
14: We want could, to.
15: You could be Winnie and I could be Pooh.
14: You would be the Pooh. It actually does sound like a really good breakfast show for Bundaberg. You know?
15: Yeah.
14: They'd love it out there. Producer Joel has something he would like to say right now. Joel, go
8: so
14: ahead.
8: So on that copyright thing, there's already been movies coming out using that Winnie the Pooh free copyright. There's Winnie the Pooh Blood and Honey, which was a horror movie
14: Whoa,
8: using the iconic characters
15: right.
8: as like masks and stuff.
14: That's insane.
15: That's right. That makes more sense now as to why that film
8: why that was allowed.
15: Yeah. was made.
8: And also on the voice actor Jim Cummings, he does a lot of other Disney voices. He is also Tigger.
15: Yep.
8: And he is Pete, and he is Ray from Princess and the Frog.
14: What?
15: He is. He does heaps. He's like one of those real, like if you haven't done Jim Cummings in a film, you haven't done film. Oh, he does a Tassie Devil in that Coyote vs. Acme movie, the new one.
14: That's rule number 560 of the show. All right, this has been 4 minutes on Winnie the Pooh. Let's play Olivia Rodrigo and The Cure.
15: Worth it.
14: Absolutely worth every second. This is The Hot Hits with Nick and Lauren right around the country. Coming up next, are we going to bring dodos back from the dead?
15: Oh.
14: You never know what's next on this show. Oh.

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0: DJ Dex for us after 9 o'clock. It's Hugel on the hot hits right across Australia. It is time to do another one of these.
1: Damn, nature, you scary.
2: Damn, nature,
1: you
2: scary.
3: Yeah. This is a bit different to our normal damn nature.
0: It's actually not terrifying for once.
3: No, it's not terrifying. It's a... there is a company called Colossal Biosciences. Mm-hmm. They're a genetic research laboratory, and they've made headway in their attempts to de-extinct the dodo.
0: Crazy. Now, just going to say here, the sheet please. In front of us has some of the great words on it.
3: All right.
0: And as two people who struggle to get words out at the best of times, this could be an interesting minute or two.
3: All right, here we go. I'm not going to make a single mistake.
0: I believe in you.
3: Building on last year's advances in pigeon primordial germ cells.
0: Good start.
3: Gene-edited chicken surrogates and comparative avian genomes. Today, Colossal unveiled Genomorph, its AI platform developed to identify potential gene editing targets from limited genomic data. I don't know what any of that means, right? So basically what they want to do is bring back the dodo. It announced advances across its avian de-extinction pipeline, including substantially improving the dodo genome assembly through the use of technology from its direwolf project. I mean, look, it's all very exciting.
0: All you need to know is they've made an advancement in de-extincting the dodo.
3: But they've been talking about this and woolly mammoths for 35 years. Like, I have watched so many things about, we're pretty close to bringing back the woolly mammoth.
0: Yep.
3: All right, well, stop talking about it then. If you really want to do it, show us. But also don't.
0: Now, dodos, because I was thinking, why are we bothering to do this? What are they useful for? Well, they were really good at foraging for food. They were quite fast runners. They eat seafood and they swallowed gizzard stones. They would grind up food with stones before they ate it. So they're not really helpful for anything. There's kind of no point in bringing them back, but good for them.
3: Are we bringing them back to make fun of them?
0: Possibly, yes.
3: And I'm serious because it's like, your dodo. Well, let's bring back the dodo.
0: Cartoons obviously showed them as clumsy and slow and stupid, but they're really not that. Producer Joel.
4: Well, to Loz, your statement about them saying, they've always said they're going to do this, they've actually managed to bring back the direwolf a year or two ago. I remember that made big news, so maybe this is not much... yapping and actually doing, walking their walk.
0: It's these guys that have brought back the dire wolf.
3: What? Who are they? How are they choosing which animals to bring back?
0: What's a dire wolf?
3: Aren't they the ones in Game of Thrones?
4: Yeah, so it's the Game of Thrones dire wolves are inspired by real creatures that exist, essentially just larger, more beastly version of our modern wolf.
3: Yeah, let's bring them back.
0: Bring them back, I say. Fantastic stuff. Thank you, team. Appreciate it. Now, next, Timmy Trumpet will be on the show.
3: Good.
0: That is the diversity of program that we offer here at the Hot Hits with Nick and Lauren. Stand by for that. In the meantime, back on stage tonight in Melbourne, Tame Impala is on with Loser. This is the Hot Hits across Australia for a Thursday night with Nick and Lauren.

0: Stella Lefty continues her Australian tour this week, and it's the hot hits right around Australia with Nick and Lauren. A Thursday night treat for you. We're about to cross over to Las Vegas. Because this guy is sitting there, Lauren Barry.
1: God. Oh, this song just does something to me.
0: Timmy Trumpet, of course, put himself on the map with these freaks, but he is one of Australia's most successful DJs. He's got a residency over there in Vegas now.
1: Yeah.
0: And he joins us ahead of the Hypersonic Festival, which you can win free tickets to in the next few minutes. Let's get him in.
2: Tell me where the freaks at. What's up, Timmy Trumpet here, and I'm coming to party with you guys.
3: The Hot Hits with Nick and Lauren.
0: Let's talk, Timmy Trumpet. So good to chat, man. How are you?
4: Yeah, real good. Thank you for your time. I appreciate it.
1: Oh, mate, anything for you. You were the king of, like, my youth.
0: Yeah.
1: My clubbing youth.
4: Thank you, Lauren.
0: Where are you right now? What's this setup?
4: I'm just in Vegas at the moment. This is the studio I use, and, you know, I kind of live here now. It's good being Australian in America. I love America, and it just fits right in. Everyone here is kind of in the entertainment industry in Vegas, so it feels like home.
0: Nice, man. Why Vegas over, like, an LA or a Miami or a New York?
4: I think it's because we have the residency here. I mean, we're in LA yesterday for the NFL Rams game. Oh, yeah. I played, like, the halftime show, and it's only an hour flight, so you just sort of go in and out. But Vegas, I have to do a residency here, so I have to do like 12 shows a year. It just becomes every musician's home eventually.
0: Yeah.
4: I mean, Frank Sinatra and those guys were kind of, they built Vegas. So it just kind of made sense to end up here, I think. I'm a big Frank Sinatra fan. So, yeah.
1: Okay.
0: I love that you have such a diverse musical range, you know?
1: Yeah.
4: Yeah. I don't know what I do. I tell my parents I'm just a failed jazz musician.
1: Aren't we?
4: Yeah. But I'm very lucky and blessed just to still be working in music and chatting to you guys.
1: No. Well, I'm going to be in Vegas over New Year's. Are you still going to be there?
4: In New Year's? Well, I think I'm doing LA and San Diego in New Year's, but you're nearby, so you'll definitely have to swing by. I'm sure we can hook something up. You know, I actually just went to the Sphere and saw Metallica last week. It was unreal. You know, when I'm not entertaining, my favourite thing to do is to be entertained, and having all my idols playing up the road is just like a dream come true. So it's really cool.
1: I'm going to Vegas to see the Backstreet Boys at the Sphere. So we are pretty
4: much really?
1: The same. Yeah.
4: Oh, cool.
1: No Metallica.
4: I haven't seen them yet, but I've heard it's fantastic.
1: Excellent.
0: You guys are beautifully aligned. Before Loz heads to Vegas, she will be heading to the Melbourne Showgrounds for Hypersonic. Mm-hmm. This is going to be so sick, having you back. Kind of like a homecoming, you know, celebration of a life and legacy, and with a whole bunch of your dance music friends as well. This festival is going to be amazing, right?
4: It really is. I mean, it's a huge lineup. I've got, from my show in particular, I've put together an entire new production, new visuals, new lighting, bringing out the whole team from Tomorrowland and other, you know, members of my team to come out and really nail this one, because it's my first show back since January. I wouldn't be anywhere without Australia, so I take it very seriously, and I want this to be one of the best shows of the year.
1: How much thought goes into when you're putting together a show like this into the visuals? Because it is such a massive part now. It's almost sort of, not all of it, but it is such a vibe creator, hey?
4: Yeah, there's a lot of thought goes into it. I mean, I usually start with the music side of it, so I create something that, for this particular intro, it's very spacey and, you know, mysterious, and the visual, it wasn't until after I finished the intro, I was like, okay, now I can see a UFO landing. I come down from the UFO and then I come out with my trumpet and play, and then the rest of the visuals have aliens playing trumpets and, you know, all these other kind of silly ideas that come together, you know, so that you can create laughter, love, you know, a little bit of every type of emotion you can experience in that 60-minute set is kind of my goal.
0: More coming up with Timmy Trumpet live from Las Vegas in just a tick. Let's get your song on. I call this your song now.
1: My song?
0: Yeah, Freaks.
1: It is my song, mate. This takes me to a time in my life. Two vodka sodas.

0: Timmy Trumpets and Freaks Hot Hits with Nick and Lauren live from Las Vegas is the one and only Timmy Trumpet right now. Tell me
1: where the freaks at. What's up, Timmy Trumpet here, and I'm coming to party with you guys.
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0: Let's hone in on Freaks for a second, because I think a song like that, it's crazy how much it continues to grow and kind of has sort of embedded itself into the Australian songbook. For a kind of weird, loud, abrasive dance song to do that is very, very rare. What do you think it was about that particular song and you and Savage, what you created there, that has made it last the test of time?
3: I'm glad you mentioned Savage, because without Savage, Freaks would never have popped off in the first place. That guy is so talented, and getting him on it was like a dream come true for me. But I think it's the hook. With a lot of music, I look at music like a formula or an algorithm, and it's got this kind of call, response, call, back to the call, and then kind of this resolution, you know, and you can hear those four parts in that hook. Resolution. Sorry for my singing, it's terrible.
4: It was really good. Beautiful.
3: At the time, I was trying to write something that would be difficult to get out of your head, you know, and then once I pulled out the laptop and worked on it, it really was kind of began and finished in about 2 hours. And it wasn't until Savage sang on it that it became this worldwide sort of familiar sound and song that we have today.
4: I was saying to Nick, the day before this interview was added to my calendar, I had put up a TikTok, right, of Betty White in the Golden Girls dancing. And I was like, what song can I put with this? And I literally put Freaks, right, out of nowhere. And I put on it, the cartilage in my body disintegrating as soon as this song comes on. And then the next day this interview was added into my calendar, I was like, what the hell? Did you expect a song like that, like Freaks especially, to have this much longevity and to still sort of ignite that in people, especially my generation?
3: Absolutely not. I mean, last night I played it to, I think it was 70,000, you know, NFL fans in LA, the Rams, and they were singing it. I was watching them. I was like, this is so surreal that after 10 years, I've got like this full stadium people singing this song that I made in 2 hours. And, you know, it still blows me away. I just feel very lucky more than anything else.
0: It's so good, man. I love when a moment like this happens. I got to tell you as well, there's a rap group that have just popped up from my hometown of the Central Coast. They do parodies, basically, of big songs from kind of that era, but they replace all the words with lyrics about smoking bongs. And so they have done Freaks. They have taken on Freaks, and they've done it justice. They've done a very good job of it. I'll send that to you later so you can have a listen and judge it for yourself.
3: Please do. Please do.
0: Before we let you go, I mean, we've got to talk about this brand new album you've got coming out, Revelations. Very exciting to have a new record from you. And obviously you've been through a lot of shit over the last couple of years and come out, you know, with a brand new record. Was it kind of a moment of catharsis for you, being able to put your emotions into this?
3: Yeah, it's very different to Freaks and anything else I've done before, because there was a period I'd just come out of a long-term relationship and I was just kind of numb for a while. And then I was like, how am I going to get my way out of this? And that's when I kind of locked myself in this studio here. And that became a therapy for me, and writing music that was authentic to how I'm feeling, you know, throughout that process. It started off with one song and then ended up being an entire album that I've been working on for 18 months, and I'm just so proud of it. And if it helps even one person that's experienced heartbreak, or if it's just someone that wants to know the inside goss of what happened, you know, this is the tell-all, the album that's, you know, let it out. It's been a real healing for me, and I hope it helps even just one person out there. You know, that would be great.
0: Wow. Beautifully said, man. I really hope people dive into this and listen to it. I think as someone who's seen as like a party guy, kind of DJ guy, like at being able to unlock those emotions and show that more vulnerable side at this point in your career, I think is a really special thing and the mark of a great artist. So well done, man. Yeah.
3: Thanks, Nick. Thank you, Laura.
0: Pleasure, treasure. Catch Timmy Trumpet at Hypersonic Festival. Armin's going to be there. Showtech's going to be there. Cyril's going to be there. Friday 20th of November at the Melbourne Showgrounds, and Royal Randwick on the 21st of November. Hypersonic Festival.au. Timmy Trumpet, we love you, man. Thank you.
3: Yeah.

0: Thank you, guys. I love you more.
1: We love you. All right.
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0: That, my friends, is Adela. Ain't in LA on the hot hits. It's Nick and Lauren.
1: Hypersonic Festival is back. 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
0: You just heard Timmy Trumpet on the show talking all about this festival. It's going to be mammoth, man. I feel like with that sweet little Cyril song we were playing in the background of that opener, we have undersold how hectic this is going to get.
2: Oh, my God. No, this is going to be hectic.
0: I mean, Showtek are on the lineup, who are literally the goats of hardstyle. It's going to be phenomenal. We have some more tickets to send people there. You can book your tickets at hypersonicfestival.au. But who's winning them tickets tonight, Loza?
2: I tell you who's winning them tickets tonight. It is Sharona.
3: Woo!
0: Let's go!
2: Woo! Wow! How many people are there, Sharona?
3: Oh, I've got my whole family here.
2: Yes.
3: There's about six of us.
2: How good.
0: That's
3: We're
0: awesome.
3: We're all really excited.
0: Does your whole family approve of your raving lifestyle?
3: Yes, they love it. They love good. It.
2: Nice. Is one of the family going to come with you, or are they going to fight it out, or is it someone else completely?
3: Sure. I'd love to bring them all with me if they can. Why? And awesome. Yeah, the whole family to band.
0: Oh, I love this so much.
2: Family rave.
0: Yeah. My Sharona, you're going to have an absolutely fabulous time at Hypersonic. You have an absolute ball. Yeah, enjoy.
3: Oh, thank you so much. We're really excited. Thank you.
0: Pleasure, treasure. That's the winner of the week, my friends. More tickets. Hypersonicfestival.au is the place to go if you want to see Armin van Buuren, W&W, Showtek, Cyril, Timmy Trumpet and more at Hypersonic Festival 2026, baby.
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0: I've been looking forward to this coming out for a little while now. It's brand new music for Jimmy the Queen, Lozza.
4: Yes.
0: Now, if you have been to a gay club before, you have probably seen Jimmy the Queen. She has been a fixture of a drag queen and DJ kind of combination thing for a very long time now, but is also making music, has been making music for a while. You may have heard her with Ruben from Peking Duck in his yoga project on this, Interstellar. So much fun, and that's what she's here to bring is a whole load of fun. This with Zoe Badwe as well.
4: Is there a club queen bigger than Zoe Badwe?
0: No, there is not. I need her on the show at some point, but I was thinking that the other day.
4: We need
0: Zoe, and she's the absolute best. So Jimmy has basically, been kind of transitioning over the last few years into this full proper performer who can sing, produce, DJ, perform it live as well in such a fabulous way.
4: Mm-hmm.
0: And it puts him in a very unique position.
5: It's so cool to be such a unique, like, act in the music industry. Like, I've, you know, have had endless meetings with labels and things, and they're just kind of like, but what? What are you doing?
0: What are you?
5: I like, if I need to explain it, then that's why I'm independent. You know what I mean?
0: Yeah.
5: Like I'm figuring out as I go along.
0: And that's all we're doing in this life, right?
4: Yep. Make music, put it out.
0: It's not that hard. It's not that hard when you really think about it.
4: No,
0: this is Pretty Club Girl. It is off the Pretty Club Girl mixtape, which is out right now. Brand new Jimmy the Queen is playing on the Hot Hits with Nick and Lauren. Turn this issue.

0: Hugel jumping on the DJ decks in 4 minutes on the Hot Hits Hot Mix. It's Nick and Lauren Thursday nights and a beautiful tribute to Heath Ledger's about to happen.
1: Yes. So Dancing with the Stars US, they do a tribute, a dedication night during the season, right? Now, someone who's obviously still in here, and if this person doesn't win Dancing with the Stars, I'll eat my hat. Julia Stiles, right? I mean, I feel I've seen more about her doing Dancing with the Stars than anyone else except for Taylor Hanson.
0: Yeah.
1: Who's gone.
0: Oh, he went, did he?
1: Yeah, he's gone.
0: Oh, no, God.
1: But yes, for their dedication night, Julia Stiles is set to honour her 10 Things I Hate About You co-star Heath Ledger. So that will be next week. It's their night where each celebrity performs a routine dedicated to someone special in their life. And people are speculating that perhaps she could do a dance to this song because this is a song that Heath sang to her in 10 Things I Hate About You.
0: Oh, it's such a beautiful tribute.
1: Isn't it?
0: Frankie Valli, baby.
1: Oh, man.
0: Still getting up and performing. Don't you worry about that. Doesn't really know where he is, but he's getting up and performing.
1: Strung up to the ceiling by his elbows.
2: Against
1: but
2: his own will.
1: Yeah.
0: Oh, that'll be beautiful.
1: It will be beautiful. And obviously this week she performed her homage to her iconic Save the Last Dance scene, which was everyone's been waiting for her to do it, and she finally did it. And her co-star was standing on the sidelines, which was really cute.
0: That's
1: like
0: so
1: he
0: cute.
1: Does in the movie.
0: Good stuff. Go, Julia.
1: Go, Julia.
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0: Let's go! 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
1: Don't even worry.
0: I need a break.
1: You're doing excellent.
0: I need a bloody break. Tonight, massive name in the DJ world, Hugel. He has finally broken through with a massive hit. This one, Moving to the Sun, is everywhere, as you would very much know if you listen to this radio station.
1: Mate, I know.
0: He did have a hit before it, Jamaican Bum Bum. This is great.
1: I did not know this was Hugel.
0: This is Hugel, baby. The man who, when we first started getting his songs sent to us, we thought it was Jeff Hugel, the former Olympic swimmer, starting a DJ career. But alas, it's not.
1: And it wasn't until another DJ we're interviewing called him Hugel and we said, pardon me.
0: That's how you say it?
1: It's Hugel.
0: Bring your man in live from Paris.
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0: 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Have you ever had a man like...

0: is Hugel on the Hot Hits Hot Mix. Unbelievable scenes. What a
1: wowee.
0: Thursday
1: night. I'm
0: ready
1: night. For the weekend now.
0: Oh, yes, baby. And it starts early here at the Hot Hits. We keep the dance music vibes going. Chase and Status are two of the biggest artists coming out of the UK. 20 years making incredible drum and bass bangers. They've got a brand new album out. They're going to join us live from London very, very soon. Our sealed section still needs to be ripped open with our sexologist, Kiz Harvey.
1: Yes.
0: All coming up after Taylor, Patient Zero, Hot Hits.

0: I'm seeing her tonight, Zara Larsson.
1: Yes.
0: Midnight Sun on the Hot Hits with Nick and Lauren. So excited. I didn't realise I have already seen her. 2017, Lollapalooza.
1: Oh, that's right.
0: Yeah, but I'd forgotten about that because there's only about 500 people there. Get to Zara if you can right around the country. I know those resales on Tixl and stuff are going crazy.
1: Yeah.
0: In the meantime, The Disguise. There is very few acts who have done more to bring drum and bass into the forefront than Chase and Static. Oh, yeah. The British DJs and producers who are literally 20 years into this thing and still making some of the biggest sounds in dance music, of course. This with Stormzy. Backbone was huge. This one, Badadan. Who's making music like this, man?
1: Oh, mate, we need more of this in the world.
0: It is insane. Bring in, live from London.

0: surreal because you've been, you know, been working on this music so long, and it's kind of like giving away your child into the world, and hopefully they don't get bullied too much. So yeah, it's exciting, man.
1: it's really stressful. I understand that. I think what's incredible about you guys, and always has been, is just the uniqueness of the Chase and Status sound and how unique every song can be from one to the other, but you still know it's a Chase and Status record. And I think the stuff that we've heard so far has been so unique from one another. You know, originality is a really important thing, especially right now, and doing something that is completely unconformable. I know that was a real inspiration for the record, was sort of fighting back against the genericalization of everything, right?
0: Yeah, a little bit. It was just kind of like, really, that name, the album name is Generic Everything, and it was just a kind of reminder to us when we were making this record to try and just keep pushing ourselves to not just do maybe too much of what we've done before, or just try different things, not fall into that kind of generic pattern of making music. And of course, you know, we have a sound, and we lean on things we've done in the past, and you know, there's similarities. But yeah, it's just I think it's easier than ever now as a creative person to get kind of lazy. And we're all guilty of it. There's so much sort of tech and sort of help available there, and it's the danger of that is everyone just falls into this sort of sounding the same, basically. And we're just trying to keep it moving forward, really, is the idea.
2: When you're doing that, are you sort of, does that include like not listening to a lot of other music that's sort of like new music coming out as well, to sort of try and not play into what everyone else is sort of doing and listening to?
0: A little bit. I think it's more the odd. We'll listen to a lot of music and then think, okay, well, let's not do that. even if we like it, but just because you want to stand apart when your songs get played, or if you play your songs, you want them to cut through. And I think we always draw on other people's music. You know, we'll hear sounds or things or patterns that we like, and we'll try and maybe be inspired by that. But yeah, at the end of the day, if it's just starting to sound too much like someone else, that's no.
1: Yeah, that's not something we want. Just on the AI stuff for a second, I don't want to harp on about it for too long because I want to talk about the originality here. But have you played around with the Sunos and the AI composition tools and just seen what they're all about?
0: Yeah, obviously, like everyone, sort of testing these things out. We were doing that while we were writing this record, and we sort of discovered Suno, these ridiculous platforms where you can type three words and make incredible songs. And we had this kind of interesting journey with it where initially it was like amazing, like jaw-dropping amazing. Then it quickly got like kind of confusing. And then we had this just overall feeling of like depression because it was just kind of devaluing, I guess, because of the ease of what you could do with these incredible results with very little effort. It was kind of confusing because it would sort of devalue this amazing sort of sounding music. And it was sort of questioning like, what the hell is the point of anything anymore?
1: Yeah.
0: So we kind of moved away from it. We were like, we don't know who we are with this stuff. We were like churning stuff out, thinking, would we release this? But we haven't even done anything, like, and just that in itself was confusing and kind of made us really depressed. And also the other thing is everything that was coming out of it was incredible, but weirdly sounded generic. Whatever genre did, right? And it's just like, and I think that's just a human instinct. You can't even describe why it is generic, but it's just a human thing that you can sense there's something not quite right. So yeah, we sort of just like moved away from that and tried to kind of make music this more traditional way. But I mean, we're not against AI, and I think it's an incredible tool. I think it's a transitional phase where at the minute humans are not getting it or the best way to use it. Like all transitions in technology, there's a messy bit where it's all kind of loads of horrendous stuff happens, and then people will figure it out and some awesome stuff will come from it.
2: Yeah.
1: Fingers crossed, eh?
2: Well,
0: yeah.
2: Fingers crossed or not, I hope it all goes away. I hate AI, but I also love it.
1: That's the thing. We're on ChatGPT every day, but we're like, we hate it. Get rid of it. You're hearing from Will from Chase and Status live from London right now on the Hot Hits Zoom Room. And let's play a new song from their brand new album, Generic Everything. This is unbelievably good. Featuring Lil Sims, this is Carnage on the Hot Hits.

0: There it is from Chase and Status. That is Carnage with Lil Sims on the hot hits. Nick and Lauren and Will from the duo that brought drum and bass into the mainstream is still hanging out.
1: Hey, we are Chase and Status on the hot hits with Nick and Lauren.
0: And I suppose what happens, like the act of getting away from the generic side comes down to not only what you do from a production perspective, but also the people that you work with. And the collaborator list on this is absolutely ridiculous. Lil Sims, Skrillex, J-Hus, Giggs, like the list goes on and on. What goes into choosing the people that you want to work with? Is it that originality factor?
2: It's people that we haven't, you know, worked with before, ideally. It's people that don't kind of work in our lane. I mean, Skrillex is an exception because he's a producer and obviously in our world. But all of those vocalists really, like, they've never done a song, a drum and bass record. They've never, you know, really done much, like, any dance music even. So that's a big thing, you know. We're like, okay, let's find people that would not normally work with us or work on this music. I mean, putting J-Hus on a kind of punky guitar sort of, you know, drum and bass thing, like, what, you know, was a classic example of, like, us reminding ourselves we could have done a rappy kind of thing with him, and we just said, no, let's just make it punk, basically. And yeah, just to challenge ourselves, you know. And it was the same with all of those artists, you know. Sims had never done anything like bass heavy like that.
3: Yeah.
2: Sam Salton, a cool new artist, had not done anything nearly as rocky as that. So yeah, it was just, but yeah, listen, all of those artists, new and established artists, have brilliant voices, individual energy, you know. You just kind of feel it's them and it's no one else. They definitely don't sound generic.
0: Can we give you a tip on an artist I reckon would sound amazing on a Chase and Status record?
2: 100%.
0: There's an Australian guy named Genesis Owusu.
4: Oh, my God.
0: Genesis Owusu is his name.
4: Yes.
0: He's
2: okay, I'm running it
0: there. So when we heard the one with J-Hus, I was like, shit, this actually feels like Genesis Owusu would fit beautifully on this record. And again, it's like a really original songwriter talking about real shit.
4: Mm-hmm.
0: The instrumentation is really interesting. So Genesis Owusu, O-W-U-S-U.
2: I've got him.
4: Amazing.
0: Give him a whirl, man.
4: Yeah.
0: Hey, dude, I'm so excited for people to hear this record. I mean, you guys have just soundtracked so many good nights for so many people. Are we going to see you back here soon? Because I know Section 63 came here in Perth earlier in the year.
2: Yes.
4: Some exclusive Perth dates.
2: We've just announced, like, the section of the world tour. The world tour, ooh, man. So lots more dates to be announced. Can't give away too many details, but I can guarantee we will be over there with the full band this time. The full rocking out CNS performance, production, the whole thing, man. So I can't wait.
0: That's so amazing. Awesome. I'm so excited.
4: Yeah.
0: Hey, thank you so much for getting up early and joining us, man. We really appreciate your time.
2: Love you guys. It's a pleasure. Thank you.
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0: Jamie Miller, that is Baby Doll on the Hot Hits right across the country with Nick and Lauren.
1: Yeah, now I just have to say that I've said this to you off the air a couple of times now, Nick, but the end of that song, he sounds so much like Miley Cyrus that I literally hear it and I go, wow, that's up and about. That doesn't sound like a Miley Cyrus song, but that sounds like Miley Cyrus singing, but it is a boy.
0: It's a boy. Should we do a compare the pair or play a little bit side by side? So here's a bit of Miley singing Slide Away. Here's a bit of Jamie. Yeah, I really do hear it.
2: Oh.
0: It's in the tone, right?
2: Yeah.
1: Yeah. That's bit crazy. Where it goes, wow.
0: Man, take that to your next dinner party. Let's bring in a party thing.
1: These two people sound the same.
0: Hey guys, let me just pull up a couple of grabs for you. I've got Zeta in front of me. I'll just pull up a couple of grabs. So, let me just do this one first, crap. Let's get into the sealed section. Kiz Harvey, our sex and relationships expert, ready to roll.
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0: We are back with Kiz Harvey, our sex and relationships expert, host of the Kismet podcast.
1: Hey, Kiz.
0: Now, are people dating earlier in the day? I hear there's a kind of a balancing act at the moment between the 7 a.m. date and the 7 p.m. date.
5: Absolutely. And I think we've talked about it before with the running clubs, and there's like really super early groups, like 5:30. I think I mentioned there was like 8,000 people that met in Bondi to go running, you know, a few weeks ago at 5:30 in the morning. But Kellogg's, the breakfast company, are now sponsoring early morning events, which, why wouldn't they?
0: Yeah.
5: There's boosting cereal. And so they held an event in Bondi this week at 7 a.m. And so I'd love to hear what you think about dating at 7 a.m. Like, would you? Is that something you're interested in?
1: Well,
5: you work late, so.
1: I absolutely couldn't think of anything worse.
0: Yeah.
1: Like, and I'm being so serious right now. I'm not a morning person. B, I don't want my partner to expect me to get up and go for a run if things work out. Like, I don't want him to then be like, great, we met on a 7 a.m. date. We're going to have 7 a.m. starts every day, because I'm not about that.
5: Yep.
1: I can't be a liar.
5: But don't you think that's a good thing in the sense if it's not you and you are an early morning person, you've immediately filtered down to people who've got lots of energy in the morning, and I think it definitely has advantages. 7 a.m.'s, I don't know, 9 a.m. seems more, even though I am a super early morning person, I'd be so tempted to turn up in my workout gear because that's what I'm normally doing around that time.
0: No, you know,
5: what do you wear?
1: What else are you doing?
0: I actually think the earlier the better. Like, I actually really love the idea of the very early because...
1: Oh, you do not.
0: No, I love the idea of it, don't get me
1: not
0: wrong.
1: Not for you.
0: Not for me. But because you know how a lot of people say they get up really early because they can, like, beat the rush and beat the kind of hecticness of the day. If you're doing a 6 a.m. or 7 a.m. date, you're not in the middle of getting text messages, work emails coming through. That's your time.
5: True, true.
0: So it kind of makes sense because 7 p.m., you're still kind of in work mode. You kind of still got the emails and the texts coming through. Everyone's very active. But if you're up early, you can dedicate your entire attention to that person.
5: Oh, true. That's so true. And I like that take. It also takes alcohol out of the equation, so you're pretty clear.
1: Unless you have a mimosa.
0: True. Or a Bloody Mary.
1: Or a Bloody Mary.
5: And then it's a morning date, so who pays? I mean, it raises, it flips a lot of the questions that we have or expectations we have of an evening date on its head. What do you wear? You know, is it underdressed, overdressed? Like, what do you eat? I don't know. But look, one of the best things about it is it finishes. Right?
1: Yeah. Well,
5: unless
1: true.
5: You really want to have
1: you've got a heart
5: somebody.
1: Out.
5: Yeah, you go, I've got to go to work. But what happens if there's somebody that you feel really connected to late at night? It's like a simple segue into going to somebody's house. So what do you
1: I'm
5: do
1: not my best
5: seven?
1: Self in situations like that.
0: I do love the concept, though, of almost like if you connect but you've both got to go to work, the kind of lingering, let's do it later tonight conversation.
5: Yearning.
1: Yeah, that's true.
0: Yeah.
5: Yearning's back.
1: Do you want to have dinner tonight? Or, you know?
5: Yeah. Let's catch up.
0: The
5: legit.
0: Dinner's been gotten out of the way in the 7 a.m. situation, so you can just get straight to sex after work. You know what? I'm getting up at 7 a.m., I've decided.
5: You're doing the 7 a.m. date.
0: Yeah. Stay there, kids. More coming up in the sealed section next.
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3: I need more than sex to nourish my equilibrium, but I do need sex.
0: Yeah, we're back with Kiz Harvey, our sex and relationships expert, host of the Kismet podcast. We're talking about dates at 7 a.m. rather than 7 p.m.
4: Do you know, it's been a long time since I've been on a first date, but...
5: Lucky.
4: I think I've only ever been on one coffee date in my life. Oh. And I've been on a lot of dates.
5: So what would your normal date be?
4: Let's get a wine.
0: Of course it is.
4: Yeah. I'm nervous, man.
0: It lubricates it. But another thing I think with this is there is such a pressure to, like, the sit down in a bar across the table from each other,
5: yeah,
0: you know, drink in hand, who's paying, all that kind of stuff in the evening, that you can make the morning date so much more casual. Like, it can be a walk.
5: Totally.
0: It can be a sort of cross-legged coffee hang. It's like, it's not as intimate and intense. The other thing, I think, as well, much cheaper. A coffee and a bagel versus...
4: No, not for long.
0: A proper...
4: Coffee and a bagel is like $25.
0: That's a very good point.
5: Everything is expensive.
4: Yeah.
0: But it's marginally better.
5: I'm a huge advocate for exactly what you said. Not necessarily at 7 a.m. in the morning, but I'm a huge advocate for low stakes first meet.
4: Yeah. Yes.
5: So whether it's a drink, and you know, the male loneliness epidemic is crazy. And one of the things that it correlates to is the lowering of alcohol sales, right?
0: Yeah.
5: So it's like, have a drink, go to a bar, have fun, connect with anyone, like meet people. But I don't necessarily know that drinking's great for the first date, safety-wise, for lots of reasons.
4: Yeah, absolutely.
5: But, you know, if I were to connect with somebody or to be set up with somebody, it would be low stakes. Let's go for a walk, let's go for a coffee, and then even if it's a late afternoon tea, you can then segue into drinks if you're feeling safe and there's a connection.
0: Love the concept of an afternoon tea hangout.
4: That's nice. I would do that.
0: Scone and a Devonshire tea.
5: Yes.
0: The perfect. Could meet at a school fete.
5: A granny. Granny grandpa.
0: Let's date like our grandparents.
4: Yes. I would love to date like my grandparents did, but it doesn't exist. This is the sad thing.
5: Oh, I think we're moving back to that. I think Tinder's even doing real life events. People are really yearning to meet in real life and to have the yearning that you mentioned.
0: Yeah.
5: Tom Ford recently did this incredible runway show, and it started with beautiful, beautiful outfits, and each catwalk walk became less and less clothing, to down to guys just basically being in undies and a sweater and women being in swimsuits. And I think the big takeaway from the fashion community was it was the sexier clothes are the clothes where there was clothes on.
4: Yeah.
5: It's not necessary. And I think the yearning that you're talking about, meet in the morning.
4: Yeah.
5: You know, there's a very much a
0: swing
5: vibe
0: back towards
5: to
0: that.
4: Yeah.
0: Okay. Let's yearn, baby. We're big.
4: All right,
0: yearning.
4: Maybe I'll start going on dates again.
5: Really?
4: Oh, I can't be bothered. Absolutely.
0: Scratch that.
5: I hear you.
0: Thank you, Kiz. We adore you.
5: Thanks, guys. Bye.
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1: Bingo! 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
2: In celebration of the night that was, it's the Hot Hits Awards ceremony.
1: Let's go, it's time to head out and award for something that happened in on or around the show. Lauren Barry, you, my friend, have the first award of the night.
3: My award tonight goes to the Dodo. Because he's getting my Prodigal Son Returns Award, because we apparently are bringing dodos back from extinction.
1: I'm very happy we're doing that, you know? I think it's a really necessary use of our time and artificial intelligence, personally. I don't know about you guys. Great award. Producer Joel.
4: I'm going to give Jim Cummings my award today.
1: Good stuff.
3: Nice.
4: For a voice acting legend.
3: Yeah, oh my God,
4: Winnie the Pooh just celebrated its 100th anniversary.
1: Yeah.
4: Yesterday.
5: Happy 100th birthday to Winnie the Pooh.
3: Yeah.
1: Beautifully said. As a buddy,
3: there wasn't enough song and dance about that, to be honest.
1: No, I agree. The people at Winnie the Pooh headquarters haven't done a good enough job.
4: Well, there's a Lego set out.
3: Oh, really?
1: Go and buy that one too.
4: Yeah.
1: Add it to your cart.
3: I will. Well, I haven't finished any of the Lego that I own.
4: I think Pandora, as I was looking around, Pandora had a collection of Winnie the Pooh stuff.
1: Hey, remember that friend you made and you started the Lego with her and then you never saw her again?
3: Erin.
1: Where's
3: she? I messaged her the other day. She's good. She's,
1: Lauren went clubbing, made a friend, and then invited her over for a Lego night.
3: Because she told me she loves Lego, and I said, hey, I have a Lego set of both friends' apartments that was secondhand from our good friend Gavin.
1: It's beautiful.
3: Nick. Gavin Bryce.
1: Oh, from Gavin. Beautiful,
3: yes,
1: Gavin.
3: Yes.
1: I love Gavin.
3: And he put it together, taken it apart, and then was like, hey, do you want this? But I just, I haven't.
1: You've got a bit of a fun habit of sort of doing sort of games with people in houses. Like you've done Lego there. You played Monopoly with the neighbours a little while ago.
3: No, I didn't play Monopoly with the neighbours. I'm not allowed to play Monopoly anymore. And I never was. I told them that. I said I'm not allowed to play Monopoly. I was banned when I was
1: 16. What did you end up playing?
3: I threw water in Pete's face.
1: What did you end up playing instead at the neighbour's house?
3: Didn't play anything.
1: Didn't you? What did you get up to instead?
3: I watch movies.
1: Oh, cute. It's awesome. All right, well, we'll be back on Saturday with the Hot Hits on 20.
3: You didn't give an award.
1: Don't want to. Give the 20 biggest hits of the week, all locked and loaded on Saturday from 5 p.m. You just got to put things on your story on Instagram, and then they'll become a vote. Sales streams and socials is what builds our countdown every week.
3: Yeah. That's right. I love this team.
1: Me too. I think we're a great team. It's been a great week. Producer Joel leaves us.
4: Yes, it's been a pleasure, guys. It's been a pleasure. I'll see you in another
1: 6 months.
4: Yeah, 6 to 8 months.
1: 6 months to a year. Bye, everybody.
3: Bye.
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10: Your four-day forecast for Gippsland and the Valley is partly cloudy the rest of tonight. Winds easterly to 30 kilometres an hour, with overnight temperatures falling to between 1 and 9. We have a strong wind warning for the central and east Gippsland coasts tomorrow, and it will be mostly sunny. Winds to 25 kilometres an hour, becoming light later on, a top of 21. Saturday, foggy in the morning, but a mostly sunny day and a top of 24. And Sunday, partly cloudy, winds to 20 k's and a top of 26. Currently, it's 12 degrees.
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16: Your four-day forecast for Gippsland and the Valley is partly cloudy the rest of tonight. Winds easterly to 30 kilometres an hour, with overnight temperatures falling to between 1 and 9. We have a strong wind warning for the central and east Gippsland coasts tomorrow, and it will be mostly sunny. Winds to 25 kilometres an hour, becoming light later on, a top of 21. Saturday, foggy in the morning, but a mostly sunny day and a top of 24. And Sunday, partly cloudy, winds to 20 k's and a top of 26. Right now, it's 11 degrees.
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12: Your four-day forecast for Gippsland and the Valley has strong wind warnings for the central and east Gippsland coast today. There's going to be a bit of fog around in the morning, but it's going to be a mostly sunny day. Winds to 25 kilometres an hour, becoming light in the late evening, looking at a top of around 21 degrees. Overnight temperatures falling to around 7 with a bit more fog in the morning tomorrow, but a mostly sunny day for your Saturday. Winds to 20 kilometres an hour, top of 24. Sunday, partly cloudy and 26. And Monday, a mostly sunny day and a top of 27. Right now, it's 11 degrees.
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16: Yeah, we're going to be giving you some more clues, final clues as to who will be rounding out the Adelaide lineup for the raves a little bit later on.
17: Matinee rave!
18: That's Adelaide.
16: We're also talking intruders after I discussed a possible intruder in my house that turned out to be a bat. We have a true intruder tale from a listener.
18: Not Big Brother intruders.
16: No. This is a real deal. I'm very interested to hear what listener Trent has to say about that, good friend of the show. And I figured we should get started with a little bit of what the youngsters are doing these days.
18: Well, I thought they'd be
19: coming along to the Adelaide Rave on Sunday, November 1st at Jive Bar.
16: Quite the opposite, my G. Let's dive in. It's Matt and Alex. Happy Friday.
20: Everyone ready?
21: Here we go.
20: So excited.
16: Yeah, nah, bro. Well, we're going to be absolutely losing it at our Five Raves in 5 Days events around the country, kicking off Brisbane 29th of October. So tickets are flying out the door for that one. Please, please jump on board if you're wanting to get to one of those. And then we're going Sydney, Adelaide, Sydney, Perth, then Adelaide, then Melbourne for a big finale. So apparently the youngsters are not partying like we used to.
19: Okay, so, right, we're doing a 10th anniversary tour. We have accommodated people who might want to get to bed a bit earlier with this particular rave. Unlike 10 years ago, start time for Adelaide, 4 p.m. All right, come in, watch us do the pod, get to the artists. You know, Sydney, that's a Friday night. If you miss the lineup, we've got Safia, Vera Blue, Art vs. Science, Meeting Tree, Abby and Tyrone, stacked. Final clue later for Adelaide, but why? What's wrong with that? Why aren't kids wanting this?
16: Well, they're not doing parties anymore. They're doing darties.
19: I thought kids were leaning away from darts. I thought the rates were going down. Or is it these illegal cigarettes that are flooding the market on the cheap, encouraging the youngsters to start chuffing once again?
16: I'm not talking about darts, mate. I'm talking about wellness darties.
19: Oh, of course. How silly of me. I should have known. You're talking about wellness darties.
16: I saw it, the something that Bron posted, and I said, oh, they've misspelled diary because what the hell would a wellness darty be? But Bron, this is a new trend that youngsters are taking very seriously.
20: Yeah, a darty is a day party.
19: Oh, is that what it starts for?
20: Yes.
19: A day party.
16: Yes, but this is a wellness day party. So,
19: well, is the Adelaide Rave a darty? Is 4 p.m.? Is that a day party?
16: Yeah, that's not a wellness darty. That's going to be filthy, sick darty. Wellness darties, young college students are getting a bit of flack online for this trend. Universities.
19: Yeah, how can you get flack for a wellness party?
16: Well, because this is the way that they sort of party now, is that they
19: Is Gen Z killing the party industry?
16: Bro, we talked about how they don't have, you know, house parties anymore, and now they don't even have college parties. It seems like all they're doing is getting together and doing yoga and then going on big group runs. It honestly makes me sick. I hate young people. Honestly.
19: So wait, their idea of a party rather than, you know, late on a Saturday night with red cups, you know, jumping in the pool with your clothes on, is they're wearing their lycra and they're going for a jog together.
16: Yeah. You can see the videos. There's hundreds of them all lying down on their mats.
19: Mate, I remember being in Warrnambool and one of the blokes from my year level, it was late on someone's 16th birthday party. Everyone was starting to get rowdy, and one of the blokes puts his arm around another guy and lights his hair on fire with a cigarette lighter. You know, these are the kind of parties
16: that
19: our generation.
16: Are you telling
19: me that young people aren't doing this kind of partying anymore,
16: mate? When I was a youngster in my party days, the only downward dog I was doing was to bloody get all the chunder up,
19: yeah,
16: from the bottom of my guts.
19: You were on all fours doing the cat cow, but it was like a cat throwing up a hairball, and it was all the bloody goon coming out.
16: No, look, okay, good on them. I'm glad that people are smarter and healthier and are not.
19: Is it a party for an occasion? Like, is it because these things? It's someone's 16th birthday. It's, you know, graduation. Is this a party for the sake of a party, or is it like, come around, guys, I'm having my 18th. I'm getting a yoga instructor in. And we're all going to do yoga to celebrate my 18th birthday.
16: Look, I don't know. I did see like an influencer on Instagram being like, yo, this is my Bucks party. And it all started at the gym. And I was like, bro, I got to tell you, man, if I get invited to a Bucks party and we go to the gym and then go for a jog, we ain't friends anymore.
19: That's so good.
16: It's and bad enough.
19: Instead of bringing out a cake, it's a fruit platter or something. Like, yeah.
16: Just a bowl of all bran with no milk. Yay. Bron, no, look, all jokes aside, I'm glad I respect anyone who is willing to prioritize their health over any kind of social peer pressures or anything like that.
19: That is true. And Bron, I did see recently, sorry to interrupt the throw to Bron here, but no. I did see that there is no safe level of alcohol consumption. Like, yes. You know, in the past, it used to be like, you know, one or two drinks in moderation and even red wine's antioxidants and that. It's, now it's just like, no. Alcohol is bad for you. At whatever it's levels like, you drink it.
16: There's no safe amount of bleach you can drink, you know? It's kind of like that. Bron, how do you feel about this wellness darty business?
20: I mean, it doesn't sound like my cup of tea.
19: They would be drinking cups of tea, I'm sure of it. But they would be sitting around a pot of rooibos like you wouldn't believe.
16: It's the same sort of crew that does those like breakfast raves at the coffee shop, isn't it?
20: Yeah. I mean, yeah, anything that's like, oh, let's all get together and do like group fitness. It's like, I'd rather go around and do like a group, you know.
19: It's not too late. Like Adelaide rave, it'll be starting and probably close to finishing in daylight hours. I'm happy to turn it into a Zumba session if required. I've got a lot of choreography in the bank that we could bust out if required as part of this Five Raves in 5 Days tour. What do you reckon?
16: Mate, if I see a yoga mat at the Adelaide Rave, it's going to end up in the bloody Glenelg Beach.
19: Okay.
16: Floating. Now, look, we don't condone any of that sort of, you know, silly business. You do you. We're proud of you for doing you. We're glad you're healthy. I'm just not. So, if anything, I'm just jealous. I am just jealous.
19: I can see why they're doing it. Like the South Park episode where they want to stop the kids from using Pokemon and they just keep trying and trying. Nothing's working until they start going, oh, I got this new Pikachu. Like, it's so good. And then all the kids are like, you know what? I don't feel like doing this anymore. I think if we were keen on stopping, and I don't think we are, kids from doing it, we just need to start acting real healthy, Matt.
16: Hey, youngsters, who wants to go to a wellness darty? That would just crack the gin right there and guzzle it. Anything to get away from this old loser. Hey, speaking of eating healthy, I've got a very interesting dilemma up next, and I'd love to hear your thoughts on it. Well, Alex Dyson, I was scrolling the interwebs the other day and was presented with a video of a podcast clip from the United States. This is a little clip from the Messy Parts podcast.
19: Tell you what, these radio people, face for radio no longer a thing anymore, is it?
16: Oh, no, you've got to be wearing your finest every single time you turn up to the mic.
19: I always forget to put on my good clothes when I come to record these things.
16: Oh, I know. I'm just wearing slop. So was watching this video and the lady in the guest of this Messy Parts podcast episode was a lady called Belle Burden. She wrote a book called Strangers, a memoir of marriage. What had happened in Belle's journey with her relationship was that she had discovered that her husband of many, many years and the life in which she believed was true turned out to be cheating on her. And it was quite a shock for her, obviously.
19: Yeah, damn.
16: Because she really thought that everything was going well. But
19: I don't understand it.
16: But something happened in the unfolding of, you know, this sort of discovery, etc. And it's caused quite a stir on the internet. And I want you to have a listen to what it is, and I want to hear your thoughts on it.
19: All right.
3: I get a call, and it's a man saying, your husband is having an affair with my wife. By the next morning, my husband had packed a bag and he told the children in our living room and then turned to me and said, I'm starving. Can you make me a sandwich?
16: So husband has
19: one of the most audacious sentences that I think I've ever heard anyone utter. Can you believe the audacity it would take as you've just broken probably three people's hearts, maybe a fourth if it's the other husband, if you're counting that, and then to turn. Just make yourself one. for once in your life.
16: Bron, have you seen this clip?
20: I've read this book.
16: Yeah. You read it?
20: Yeah.
19: Memoir of Marriage.
20: Mm-hmm. That was one of the key moments in the memoir. Damn.
16: Well, it has sparked a lot of debate online.
19: What's there to debate?
16: Well, the question is, Alex Dyson, would you make the sandwich?
19: Yeah. Yeah, damn. It's funny you ask because I always, and I have been thinking about this about myself recently, like I always err on the side of like, sure, I'll be the bigger person here, right?
16: Mm.
19: Even when I'm annoyed and I can privately, I can go, I've got to tell this person, give this person a piece of my mind and I'm going to do this and that sort of thing. And in the end, when the moment arrives, I'm like, you know, it's not really worth it to be angry and to do this sort of stuff. Like, I'd probably laugh and just like, I'd feel the biggest amount of pity for this person that they are so deluded and they are losing. They have just absolutely taken a stick of dynamite to their entire life in the most selfish pursuit that you could ever do. That a sandwich is the least of their worries.
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2: Well, what a joy it was, Alex Dyson, to be sitting in the Roma Street Parklands Arena in Brisbane and watching Missy Higgins take the stage under the starlight, if you don't mind, on a perfect Sunday afternoon in Brizzy.
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2: Mate, life does not get better than that.
3: Surrounded by friends and family.
2: Oh, Sophia's favourite artist. Thank you very much. So this is one of Sophia's first, like, you know, proper concerts.
3: Yep.
2: It was an incredible moment. And congratulations to Missy. She's just so good. But I bring it up because Bron's talking about a concert that she's very much looking forward to seeing this week. So
3: The Matt and Alex Melbourne rave. We're announcing clue today for you to see who's on the huge lineup.
2: No, I dare say that the crowd at this particular show will be looser than
3: not possible.

0: the news that much recently because I have been chilling, bro. So we can talk about where I've been and why. Up next,
1: where you've been and how tangy it was.
0: Yeah, right. Well, let's jump in, Matt and Alex.
2: Everyone ready?
3: Here we go.
2: So excited.
0: I tell you what, there is something about those cool, crisp Asian lagers that make it seem totally appropriate to crack one at 11 a.m. by the pool.
1: It's the Asian lager is the orange juice of the beer world.
0: It just goes down so easy.
1: Well, you can have it with next to your cereal in the morning. It is, whew, tell you what.
0: I was in Bali over the last week, and it was
1: great. We knew because we got a heads up. Bron found a DM in the Matt and Alex Instagram. What did it say, Bron?
2: So Tom got in touch and said, "I happen to be across the pool from Matt in Bali. I haven't seen him swim up to any random women yet, but I have warned my wife."
0: Okay. Okay.
1: This is so good. Because, what, 6 months ago you told a story about being at a pool in Byron. You were going to scare Belinda by swimming underwater. You scared a different random woman. That woman's husband, I think, listened to the pod and saw Matt O'Kine just jaws his wife. Then the next time you were at a hotel pool, someone else spotted you and
0: I can't.
1: And thought you were swimming up on people, and now you can go overseas and the same thing happened again. Oh, so good.
0: Righto. I tell you what, you jaws the wrong person once and suddenly follows you around the world.
1: Thanks for the message, Tom.
0: Yeah, thank you, Tom. I hope you enjoyed your stay as well. It was a great stay. Gosh.
1: Was it like a resort or something? What was it?
0: Oh, yeah. I mean, that's the only way to travel these days.
1: Right. You know, not the villa.
0: You've got the kids. No, the villa's amazing when you've got, you know, you and your partner and that's it. Mm. Oh, great times in the villa. Outdoor shower. Yes, please.
1: Mm.
0: You know? Not the 6-year-old, not the 7-year-old.
1: I saw a clip of Andy Lee on The Imperfects, who went to a random villa in the deep jungle of Ubud in Bali, and some paparazzi person hiked through the rainforest for hours to get in the trees across from his outdoor shower.
0: No.
1: Took a photo of him in the nude.
0: That is crazy.
1: Wild stuff.
0: You don't think about, I mean, I did the outdoor shower recently. I went to a fancy camping spot in January, and it had a fairly outdoor shower. And I mean, I don't think any paparazzi were papping me, but I'm sure a couple of other campers could see through a few cracks. So apologies for ruining your trip.
1: So to speak.
0: Sorry. Cracks in the bathroom wall. Thank you very much.
1: Okay. Because I tell you what, they've got a very long lens if they're seeing through that crack. That is telephoto.
0: We did the all-inclusive. Bron, have you done an all-inclusive resort before?
2: No, not for ages.
0: I tell you what, I'm going to be hard-pressed holidaying any other way from now on.
1: Really? What is all-inclusive? Is it all-inclusive conditions apply?
0: Okay, there are on out of all the menus, out of all the different restaurants, there's like, you know, this place has four different restaurants. You're talking beachside grill. I had lobster 3 days in a row. Right?
1: For free, as in the price had already
0: been
1: paid for.
0: It was all just included.
1: Wow.
0: Every beer they got, every bottle of wine at dinner, every cocktail.
1: Jeez.
0: You 5 days of it, just constantly consuming, like an absolute pig.
1: Were you doing what I'd probably do in that situation, is each beer you drink or bottle of wine you get, all lobster tail that goes down, just suddenly divides the bill by another lobster tail.
0: Absolutely. I'm like, just pay for itself.
1: Yeah.
0: Just paid for itself. Restock the mini bar every day. That's all free. Like, I cannot go back to handing over money. When I landed back in Australia and I had to pay for things, I was like, oh, this sucks.
1: Why can't
0: be all inclusive?
1: That would be good, wouldn't it?
0: Just get a subscription to life.
1: Yeah.
0: You can just do as much of whatever you want, have as much as you want of anything.
1: Yeah.
0: It was really, really good. Belinda did find poo on the floor of their lift.
1: Well, you shouldn't have bloody done the Hyrox comp then.
0: Ew. Belinda was going for the morning yoga, right? And
1: it is

0: meant to center the body and well, and the mind and,
1: yeah,
0: and melt all worries away.
1: Someone dropped their chakra in the lift. The lift opened and Belinda's like, oh, that stinks. And then looks down and, yep, right in the middle of the...
0: In the lift?
1: Yeah, and she goes... And then the lift door's closed, and so she walked down the stairs, and she said to a guy, like, one of the cleaners, she was like, well, one of the housekeepers was like, hey, I think there's poo in the lift. And the guy was like, what, like animal poo? And she's like, I think it's human. And then they both pressed the button, and then the lift door's open, and the guy goes, oh, no, that's a poo, man. That's definitely a poo.
0: Look, apologies. We are 2 days into the week and we've covered poo stories on both occasions. So it's not usual. We like to, usually we like to spread the poo around. That's not what we do. We try not to.
1: Okay.
0: But anyway, that's no good. And I feel for Belinda in that situation because if, for whatever reason, I did a bit of a, had an upset stomach, I couldn't make it to the bathroom, I did a poo in the lift, I'd probably go to the person and say, hey, sorry, I just opened the lift door and someone has done a poo.
1: I will clarify.
0: So good on Belinda for not thinking, oh, maybe that's what they'll think, and then just bailing.
1: Well, yeah, so no, she definitely did it. We're under the suspicion that it's fallen out of a small child's swim nappy. Because it was fairly solid. Like, it wasn't like it, you know, had to happen then and there. It was fairly solid and slightly squashed. So I think what's happened is a parent has rushed to, you know, getting their kid changed, and then it has fallen out in little lumps onto the ground. So there you go.
0: Mystery solved.
1: But other than that, all-inclusive Bali Resort. Fantastic stuff. Gosh, I loved it. You know who I was with?
0: I do know who you were with. You were with KLP and Veronica Milson.
1: That's right. Our old friends from Triple J. And, Bron, you'll be very excited to know why we were there together. Aside from spending a little bit of time together in a beautiful setting, we were recording and filming a little video clip for an upcoming single that should be out in time for Christmas.
0: Matt's side project of the duo with KLP, Diver City, means he's got a song.
1: Yeah, well, just in time for Christmas, doing a little Christmas thing. Bron, are you excited by new Diver City?
2: I am excited by new Diver City.
0: Bron's still just getting over the new Boilermakers, and now there's a new Diver City, man.
1: Mate, he don't stop.
0: That's huge. Well, I tell you what.
2: Is this a tax write-off Bali trip?
0: Yeah, all-inclusive.
1: Yeah. It was the only place that we could film.
0: Yeah, we really needed lobsters. It's a song about lobsters, and I just really needed to get in the mindset by eating lobster every day. So it had to be done for work.
1: Oh, sorry. Did The Matrix have to be filmed in Sydney? No, but they chose that as the destination because it was appropriate at the time. So I'll be filming my videos wherever the hell I damn want. And if I want to film a Diver City film clip at the World Cup in 2030 in Spain and Portugal, then I'll bloody well do it. All right? I don't want any complaining about it. But Bron, you're in kiddie music mindset right now, aren't you?
2: Oh, big time. We've got the Wiggles are coming up in November. Also,
0: sorry, live.
2: Live. We saw him a few months ago. Great. We've also got MMMA this week, and I've been searching for the set list. Like, it's
0: why?
2: I want to see what songs there are. Because why? In kids' music world, okay, Alex.
0: I don't understand why you'd need this MMMA set list.
2: What do you mean?
0: Before going to the gig.
2: Well, we don't listen to every single song. So there are gaps in our music knowledge. I'm like, I want to know our favourites.
0: You want to know
2: which might be niche. We don't know.
0: Well,
2: a
0: lot of Australians probably went for Radiohead tickets and would be something similar. It's like, oh, I hope they play Creep or something.
1: And then they only play the new stuff. Exactly.
0: I didn't realise it extended to Emma Memma.
2: Yeah.
1: But also, you've got like a, you know, 1.5-year-old Bron. Oh, my God. Chloe's 18 months now, isn't she?
2: No, she just turned 2 on the weekend.
1: Is she 2? Oh!
0: It's a happy birthday to Chloe on the weekend.
1: You got to also prepare your two-year-old that maybe they won't play some of the songs that you...
0: Oh, okay.
1: You know, because they're like, they just assume that when you go to a concert, they're going to play like every song that they know.
2: Yeah, like
1: even with Missy Higgins, we had to be like, hey, you know, she might not play some of these songs, Sophia.
0: Oh, what did Sophia say to that?
1: Oh, well, you know, Sophia's seven, so she's a little bit better at regulating her emotions. A two-year-old, sometimes they're just like, no, I want the song now.
0: Yeah. Damn.
2: If anyone listening has been to the Jungle Picnic tour, please let me know if they've played Popple Bonk. I don't know if it's niche or if it's one of the hits. Please let me know.
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2: Yeah. 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A Popple Bonk frog.
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2: Got connections in the industry, Bron. Could you just send a message to Emma's manager and just go, oi, are you playing Popplebonk? Like...
3: Well, look, that's very exciting. I told you when I met Lockie from the Wiggles, right?
4: No.
3: Just very briefly, I did the Imperfects live show, and Lockie was in the room, and he sort of dropped in just before the show to say g'day. And it was the first time I'd ever seen Lockie not in Wiggles.
2: Not in a skivvy.
3: Not in a skivvy.
2: Mm.
3: And I got to tell you, that bro has got it going on. As soon as I saw him, I was like, oh, I get it.
2: He's a rock star.
3: Yeah, this guy is an absolute mad dog.
2: Damn.
3: He looked good.
2: Yeah.
3: He was very fashionable. Like, just everything he was wearing had a bit of the jewelry on and everything. I was like, damn, bro.
2: Ooh.
3: Yeah, I know. And he can dance. I was like, man, I totally get it.
2: Fruit yep. salad, yummy, yummy. it's like Buddy Anthony, when you can see the biceps through the skivvy. I mean,
3: mate.
2: We know why you got the tight clothing when they started that. The guy is an absolute unit. He's got the gold tooth and the tats, just the jawline.
3: Yeah.
2: Anthony is
3: hardcore. I 100%.
2: Just the nicest dude.
3: In the earlier days of Diver City, I was thinking, like, we might start a little bit of a Wiggles beef.
2: Oh, right.
3: But
2: you bring yourself up. That's what Ronnie Cheng does to people. You start a beef with, like, he wanted to start one with Dwayne Johnson, The Rock, just because it's like, if he responds, it's like, well, I'm on your level now.
3: Yeah, exactly. So I wanted to start a beef with the Wiggles, and then we were at the Arias one, like, first Arias. We were nominated, and they were nominated, and, man, I tell you, when you stand face-to-face with Anthony,
2: I'd say you are 100% tofu standing next to that man.
3: You don't have a gold tooth in 2026 because you take things lightly. You know what I mean? Like,
2: yeah.
3: That's hardcore.
2: Well, I was looking through some photos because, you know, we've got to do a lot of posts about these raves that we've got coming up, Matt. And I was trying to get photos of us from, and I was looking for one of us in Sydney when we were announcing the Sydney lineup. Found one of us dressed up as Tones and I's Dance Monkey.
3: Mm.
2: And we were on the red carpet. I'm not sure if you remember. We were on the red carpet next to the Wiggles.
3: Yeah. I do remember because I wasn't as across Emma as I am now. You know, we went through a big Emma phase as well. This was before she was Emma Memma. This is while she was still Emma Wiggle. Mm-hmm. She had a little breakoff album, and Sophia absolutely loved it. A bit of Frère Jacques. And, but I tell you what. People were going off at Emma. Like, the amount of photos people were wanting, like, of Emma. Like, I was like, damn, Emma. Yeah. This was pretty soon after she kind of. Yeah, and I was like, she is clearly the boss of this group at this stage.
2: She was and is the equivalent of Robbie Williams in Take That, you know.
3: Yeah,
2: you know, they had some big hits. Wherever I was, whatever song,
3: Back for
2: didn't
3: good.
2: Mean it. And then Robbie Williams goes off and. He does his thing.
3: Yeah.
2: I'll tell you what.
3: So, yeah.
2: I'm sad that when Robbie played the AFL Grand Final, I am disappointed he didn't do Frère Jacques to the stadium. But
3: I tell you what, Emma Memma at the AFL Grand Final, lock it in for 2027 if you don't mind.
2: Well, who would have the best medley of Australian pocket rocket redheads, Kylie Minogue or Emma Memma? Because Kylie's playing this year's one.
3: Yes.
2: This weekend.
3: Oh, now I'm thinking, why don't we get the Wiggles for the AFL Grand Final?
2: Go off.
3: You know, the AFL, they love kids. You know, it's a family sport.
2: Yep. They just do their cover of Elephant as part of it as well.
3: As if it wouldn't go off, bro. Thank you, AFL. You can thank me.
2: Yep. You heard it on Matt and Alex first. When the Wiggles get announced for AFL Grand Final... Matt and Alex were on that.
3: 100%. Yeah, it came from us. Let's get it happening.
2: And then NRL, you can book Diver City. You know, always second best.
3: Gee. Thanks.
2: Well, Matt, while you were sipping the tangs in Bali, you did miss the news. Bron suggested, as like, oh, how about that world ending in 10 year things? And Matt's like, what? What's happening in 10 years?
3: Well, world ending. No one mentioned that in Bali.
2: It didn't slip through.
3: No.
2: Into the resort.
3: What are you talking about, Bron? How could the world end in 10 years?
4: Not ending, just the destroyer of humanity. Not the whole world.
3: Oh,
4: come on.
3: Yes. Okay, here's the headline.
2: The circular, the spherical rock will be fine. It's just that us mere biological humans will cease to exist.
3: Yeah, here's the headline from The Guardian. AI could kill all humans in next decade, warns expert.
4: Mm-hmm. Like a whistleblower came out last week and basically said, I've worked for Anthropic, I've worked for OpenAI. They are playing with our lives in their hands. It's like out of control. There's no regulation. There's a few different ways it could go down in this path. Of like conspiracy theories, also like maybe it is real. Who knows? Oh, not to fearmonger. It's sure at the end of the world. Yeah. Okay,
3: let's clarify that. On Tuesday night, a senior employee at Anthropic admitted he believed there was a greater than 10% chance that the technology could kill all humans in the next decade.
2: Being copying a bit of flack, I think this guy and just generally people who work for these kind of companies and then have a crisis of conscience and then come out to the world and start saying, you know, guys, actually, they're quite bad. People are taking the piss out of them because it's like this. The one video that sums it up for me is like a guy doing a fake, you know, confessional to the camera, just going, hey, guys, so for the last 5 years, I've worked at the Boiling People Alive factory. And listen, the things I've seen make it look like these guys might not be the best people. They boil people alive. Just like, dudes. Yeah, why everyone, after they take the bag and work for them for a while, they can finally feel a little bit of empathy on those sort of things. So it is a bit funny when these things are coming out.
3: Well, look, what they're trying to do is create there was a bill in UK Parliament just recently that was aimed at banning the creation of ASI. This is what people are actually worried about. It's not AI.
2: Right.
3: AI is nothing.
2: What's ASI?
3: AI is Clark Kent.
2: Okay? Super intelligence?
3: Artificial super intelligence.
2: It is. Oh, wow.
3: That's what ASI is, and that's the bad stuff.
2: Okay, what can super intelligence do?
3: Regular
2: artificial intelligence is unable to.
3: The question was, is there a significant chance of a Chernobyl-sized catastrophe? And does artificial superintelligence really pose a risk greater than nuclear weapons? I don't actually know how it actually would do it. I don't know. Maybe taking over nuclear, like, controls?
4: I think there's a few things that people have said that they're worried about is, like, they're already hiding their tracks, these AI bots. So they could get, the nuclear codes. They could get a prompt that's like, what can you do to help the environment? And maybe the worst environmental impact is humans. So then they were like, well, it's my duty to.
2: Has anyone watched the film I, Robot? The exact plot of that. It's an interesting way of things. It could be like, well, think about the Industrial Revolution, right? When people are like, oh my God, you can burn coal and it runs this train. You don't need a horse anymore, run on grass. Look at this train going, and we can make factories and we can do that sort of thing. I'm sure there are people out there going, this is going to kill the world. It's going to kill the world. And people are like, calm down. It disappears in the air. You're fine. 150 years later. Maybe we should have listened to old mate.
3: Well, I'm going to be the first to go since Anthropic is set to run a Claude data center out of Queensland.
2: Is that the one near Dolby? That's massive.
3: Yep, oh, absolutely huge. 30 ZeraDC, a developer based in Singapore, has forked out $30 billion to build the data center. I believe the Queensland government has
2: power and water. It's like, it's so crazy. We're just getting to a point where it's like, okay, we might be able to run our cars on electricity. And it's like, oh, we need so much more now.
3: Well, I mean, people are saying, okay, so they said the first building will require 21,000 litres of water a day once fully operational. That's 7.7 million litres a year. an associate professor of the environment science at Western Sydney University, said that's nothing. That's absolutely tiny. He said that's about the same amount of water consumption of a small shopping centre.
2: What about power?
3: I don't know, but I do believe that they have lifted coal, fossil fuel sort of exemption, made exemptions for it in Queensland.
2: Australia-wide, it was meant to be, you have to make your own new power for it. And then they're like, yeah, but this one's really big. Oh, all right. Keep on with a bit of coal and gas then. Go on.
3: Yeah. So, when it breaks out, I'm glad that I'll be just down the road from the ASI that will undoubtedly destroy us all.
2: Well, the other thing I heard from this is, like, the big companies, like the OpenAIs and the Anthropics and the Groks or whatever the thing is, there's like 7 big ones. None of them are making enough money to justify their existence. And they're, like, they're meant to float on the stock exchange, right? So the public can buy shares in it. And then that basically pays back the investors who invested it in the start and paid lots of money and haven't seen a return yet. But the prices are so inflated that they're pushing back these IPOs and they're pushing back all this stuff. And now to the point where they need a reason to not go public, and having someone come out and go, oh, it could be dangerous in 10 years, it could kill all humans, might give them the perfect excuse to say, you know what, we're going to have to start rolling back these things, and then these investors need a lot of money. Anyway, that's a single reel that I saw, so
3: interesting.
2: Take that with many, many grains of salt. But
3: okay, interesting theory. I do think it's a bubble. I think it's going to crash pretty badly. And I reckon most of it is just being a slightly better Google. But anyways, what do I know? It's probably scraping all my data and stealing my bank account details as we speak. All right. Daiso, we've got some clues, don't we?
2: Oh, we do. Clue number 2, be listening every show this week. You're going to need some good ears, because we're going to be playing a clue from an artist who's going to be joining us at the Melbourne Rave on Monday, November 2, a public holiday eve rave to end all raves at Billboards. We already announced someone yesterday. You might have a bit of an idea who that is. Today's big artist, Bron, sounds a little bit like this.
5: My first Like a Virgin was the first Like a Virgin that Alex presented at Triple J. And my last Like a Virgin was the final song that Matt and Alex played at the end of their time at Triple J, which is crazy. And I never even made that connection until right now.
3: Whoa. Damn. Do you
2: this
3: know someone?
2: OG. Mate.
3: Someone reminded me of this in Canberra recently. I was chatting to some people in the crowd after the show, and they said, I know where I was. I remember where I was when you guys wrapped up and when you played this song. And I said, no, that was Tom and Alex. And they go, no, it was you. And I went, oh, yeah, that's right, it was. Whoops. You know more about me than I do. So thank you for reminding me. And now this person has confirmed that they were indeed correct.
2: Yeah, and we better give you one extra clue to figure out who this person may be.
5: I'm the only hip-hop artist from Australia with a law degree. At least that's what I'm pretty sure of that. And to be honest, if it's not the case, the others need to get more well-known, because I ain't fucking heard of you, bro.
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12: Your four-day forecast for Gippsland and the Valley has strong wind warnings for the central and east Gippsland coast today. There's going to be a bit of fog around in the morning, but it's going to be a mostly sunny day. Winds to 25 kilometres an hour, becoming light in the late evening, looking at a top of around 21 degrees. Overnight temperatures falling to around 7, with a bit more fog in the morning tomorrow, but a mostly sunny day for your Saturday. Winds to 20 kilometres an hour, top of 24. Sunday, partly cloudy and 26. And Monday, a mostly sunny day and a top of 27. Right now, it's 10 degrees.
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16: Our boss yesterday, Mad Mando, she mentioned that there, and we work here in an office, we're the on-air team, but there are many people who work behind the scenes in sales, in our technical department, in our traffic department, in our news department. And she thinks there's a dress code. And she said, there is somebody getting around in the office that just wears a tracksuit to work every day.
17: That's all right.
16: Well, I did want to say, Amanda, look at the people you're talking to. Yeah. We are literally all in workout wear.
17: Literally.
16: We wear tracksuits every time. But I didn't know. See, I thought lockdowns and COVID had changed everything.
17: Should never judge someone by what they wear.
16: No, I don't think people are wearing corporate and suits. No. I think everything has now been casual down. Has it? Is that just my imagination?
17: I would think, depends where you work. We're in a radio station.
18: I'll go through some occupations. Tell me if it was okay. So what about a manager on a building site?
17: Just wearing your hard boots and your hat.
18: Whatever you like. What about a local accountant?
17: You'd wear a shirt, no tie.
18: But no tracksuit?
17: No tracksuit. You'd have. If I'm rocking up to a coffee about seeing an accountant about my money, and he's in a tracksuit and a bum bag, my money ain't going to where I need it.
18: Because I want to bring up the AFL, because the AFL do a bizarre thing on this exact point. It's sport, Fev. Everyone's in tracksuits and things.
17: Yes.
18: But the coaches, a lot of them will wear the polo of the team that they're currently coaching. You do.
17: Yeah.
18: But then do you do the insane thing of wearing slacks with business shoes? Why?
17: We've got the wonderful. We've got the wonderful cotton on pants that are a good sponsor of.
18: I'm always thrilled
17: Richmond
18: by cotton
17: Football
18: on.
17: Club.
18: Oh, of course, I love cotton on.
17: But we wear Puma shoes, like skateboard shoes, with the slacks.
18: That makes sense. Yeah, so, but you see what I mean? Surely that's a tracksuit situation.
17: Especially when it gets a bit warmish. We'd love to wear the shorts that I've got on.
18: Yes, why not?
17: But it's just, you've got to look professional.
16: See, I'm surprised by this because I'd argue you, Fev, have never adhered to any dress codes or any codes, actually.
17: Mate, when I used to play football, I used to have to wear a suit with a tie, and we used to rock up when we played footy, like a proper suit and tie.
18: What was the point of that? I never understand.
17: I don't know, I hated it.
18: Yeah.
17: And we were literally on the bottom of the ladder, and they'd be like, you need to look like you're a football team. You need to look smart.
18: Right.
17: And then we play in Geelong one day, and they walked out with sunnies. They didn't even have the right kit on, and they were on top and won like three flags in a row.
18: So there you go.
17: And I go, this suit ain't working, bro.
19: It's Fifi Fevenick's happy hour.
18: So the beautiful moment, you guys gave away that $5.3 million prize
16: Adam
18: to Adam
16: and Claire.
17: It's been huge.
18: Two kids, Claire, absolutely beautiful.
17: Yeah.
18: Good now, people. As you know, Fev, this is, I imagine, your whole life. It's something called front running. So I've been out with you. I've seen this happen, and you're very, very good with this. You spend a lot of your time out in the public where people come up to you and they say, hey, Fev.
17: Yeah.
18: And you're at a disadvantage because you may or may not know.
17: Mostly don't know them.
18: You mostly don't know who they are. But I've
17: G'day, mate.
18: Yes. You're very friendly. Yes. And you'll often ask a sort of follow-up question, and you're trying to piece it together where they might know you from.
17: Yeah. Well, they usually say, do you remember I met you 15 years ago in front of you were walking into the game and they go, oh, okay, I remember. Mate,
18: but you deal with that a lot.
17: Yes,
18: and then you come in here to the radio station.
17: Yes,
18: and we just witnessed.
17: And I see the same people every day, and I've got to go, geez, what's their names?
18: Yeah,
17: Leroy, Island Boy.
18: Yeah, yeah, yeah.
17: I remember Dan. I don't know his real name, but it's Dange. We call him Dange.
16: His name's Daniel.
17: Oh, is that his name?
16: Yes.
17: Yeah, yeah.
18: See, we're all learning things.
16: Yes.
18: Now, but Fee, we just witnessed something called front running. So there's in a situation where the lovely people from the Melbourne Home Lottery were coming in, the clients were coming in. And this happens a lot in radio stations.
17: Yeah. Mm.
18: And normally the job, Fev, as you know, of a producer is to remind the people inside this room who those people are, what their names are.
17: Yeah, I said Lisa, Bill and Bob.
18: You did?
17: Yes.
18: Which was so strong that I almost went with it as well. Until we learned that none of those names were right. I was going to call them all Dange. And then, so the show called Veep, about the vice president, Elaine from Seinfeld plays the vice president.
17: Show.
18: And she has a helper called Gary. So this just shows you what I mean. You'll hear the male voice informing this other person who they are meeting.
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21: Just had triplets.
22: Oh, triplets. Wow. That must have hurt. Unless you had a C-section.
20: Robert Vander Merkel, Head of Gambling Commission.
21: Pro gambling loves to kill.
22: Hey there.
18: Okay, so there you go. So it's a great show, right? B.
16: Yes.
18: So just before it happened, James, your wonderful producer, James.
16: Is that his James name? Blake.
18: James Blake. Nerd alert. Okay. Nerd alert. He came in.
17: We call him Leon's handbag.
18: Leon's handbag. But firstly, Dange tried it first. So Dange came in with a piece of paper.
17: Oh, mate.
16: A scrappy piece of paper.
17: That was like when Toby comes up and gives me a Santa list.
18: Yeah. It had two things wrong with it. It was both ineligible.
17: Can't spell.
18: And the names were wrong. So there were two things wrong with Dan's list.
16: Arrows? He's got arrows.
17: Blonde hair.
18: Yeah. Now, it's not my show. I'm a guest, and I sent him out of the room. Get out. No. Send someone else in. So then JB stepped up, right? And he's... Is he coming? Can he come in?
23: Because he's such a
18: sweetheart, right? So, JB, after I witnessed Dange's atrocity, right? and you were standing there. What did I say to you after I'd sent Dange from the room? Not my show. What did I say to you?
24: So
17: you can't do that sign anymore, by the way.
18: Oh, yeah. Not Victoria.
24: you gave me a little bit of a demo where you took the sheet. And then you're like, see, these two people, Fee's met them before. So you go, Fee, this is Mark. Mark, you remember Fee, you remember Mark, all that kind of stuff.
18: Yeah.
24: And Then
18: there was one person who was new, yes. Right? That we were told was new.
24: Tessa, who has blonde hair.
18: Now, Fev, having done this his whole life, had a fantastic suggestion that I haven't thought of. What did you say to do,
17: I
18: Fev?
17: Said, now, because we haven't met Tessa before, you introduce Tessa to Fee first and say, hey, Tessa is new, you wouldn't have met her before, and this is Fee. Fee would have gone, oh, my God, Tessa, welcome, blah, blah, blah. And then you move on to Bill and Bob.
24: Yes.
18: And I said, he's right. That's perfect. Yeah. So we're ready to go. We've got a song to prepare. Right?
17: How did it play?
18: We walk out of the studio and we see the three wonderful people who we love from the Melbourne Home Lottery.
17: We love them.
16: And by the way, I remember Mark and Kristen well. I didn't need any of this. Yeah. That's the funny thing about all of this.
18: Phoebe's already got Kristen. Brown hair. Yeah. She's got Kristen. She knows Mark. Tess is the key here. She's got blonde hair and she's new. We already know that Fev's gone. Go with her first. And what did you do when you walked out of the studio with Fee and Fev trailing behind you?
24: I looked Kristen in the eyes and went, this is Tess.
17: You got the wrong one.
18: This is Tess.
17: This is Tess.
18: What is going on?
17: He was always going to cook it. He was under too much pressure. He's the fire warden.
16: Your notes even.
18: He's the fire
17: warden.
18: You're the fire warden?
24: Yes.
16: I've got his notes in front of me. Tessa, blonde. Yeah. I literally have your notes.
24: Yeah.
16: And then Ed.
18: And then to finish it off, what did he tell us after that?
16: Well, what?
18: Remember? Oh, yeah, and actually, Tess came in last week for a video.
16: I knew Tessa. I knew Tessa. I knew all of them.
0: Three voices, too many lols. Fifi, Fev, and Nick.
16: Let's talk movies for a second.
17: Yes.
16: You are a pop culture king, Ed. You know
17: you just produced one.
16: I know, exactly. And yours would, you know what? You should next time recruit a young up-and-comer called Tom Cruise.
18: Love to.
16: I reckon he'd be free. For your next film.
18: Really?
16: There's something wrong about what's just happened with this digger. Now, the last few weeks people have been talking about this. It's been out for a week and a half or so, and it's lost Warner Brothers $352
17: million. Whoa.
16: They're calling it an historic flop.
17: What movie is it?
16: It's called Digger. Mm. Tom Cruise plays an eccentric oil magnate. I've seen...
17: Magnate.
16: What did I say? You said magnate.
17: You said magnate.
16: He might have done better if he'd been a magnate and got some money. But he's done this movie. It is so bad. And I don't know that for a fact, actually. Well, I've not seen it.
18: The thing is, it seems, Fev, to be that people see it. They go, oh, that was really interesting or that was fun, but it shouldn't have cost $325 million. That seems to be the case. Like if you sign a footballer and you're paying them way too much for what you're going to get out of them.
17: Yeah.
16: And the new marketing for the movie, the way they're marketing the movie is they're sort of leaning into the fact that people aren't liking it and they're saying, hey, come and watch it. You be the judge.
17: Like Sharknado.
16: You tell us what you think.
18: Yes.
16: But you can tell it's going badly because of what Tom Cruise is doing. So he's not doing Good Morning America. He's not on the late shows over in the
17: they
16: States.
17: They don't want him?
16: He's probably done those. Yep. And then when he's seen the ledger, the losses, he's gone, I need to do everything. So he's popping up on lots of influencers feeds. He's all over TikTok and he's just hanging out with influencers. This is an example of him. I believe he's testing popcorn. He's been tested to find out what popcorn is in what cinema chain.
1: Hi, I'm Reese up top, and we are going to be blind taste testing movie theater chain popcorns. We have AMC, we have Regal, we have Marcus, and we have Harkins. Have you tried all of your popcorn before?
3: Yeah, I have.
17: Yeah, I have.
16: Another one. How's this? This is a guy, another TikToker, who makes models of film sets, and he's just presented a model, a film set, to Tom Cruise.
3: This is so cool.
5: Hope it finds a place.
3: Hope it finds a place. Oh, it's got a place. And you know, your work is phenomenal.
5: Yeah,
3: your skill is.
5: Thank you so much.
3: I have so much. You know me. I love skills, and I admire that ability to be able to do that.
5: I appreciate it.
3: And create that. Thank you.
17: Is that the impersonator?
16: No, so
17: because we had him on, remember?
16: Yes,
17: it sounds exactly like him.
16: So he's gone from Oprah, David Letterman, and now he's talking to people who build model sets like that. You know, and give him credit, he's doing it. Now, a few years ago, this was quite funny. Our producers stitched us up. So they said to us, guys, we've got Tom Cruise on the show, and we were like, what? And he was there was a movie coming out,
18: right, and Mission Impossible,
16: something like that. Yeah. And they really built it up. Oh, like we got in early. Right. They acted like security was tight. We were all like a bit, I was a bit nervous. I'm like, gosh, I'm not a big Tom Cruise fan, but the way they were acting, I'm like, oh gosh, okay, I'm going to be on my best behavior for Tom Cruise. Yeah. What they had in fact done is got the world's worst Tom Cruise impersonator.
18: Oh my God.
16: Now, Think about this, Ed. We're going to play the audio. We've been told it was really Tom Cruise.
18: Yeah.
16: If he could have been a little less hammy, he might have got away with it. Tom Cruise, welcome to the show.
4: It's an honor and a privilege to be here.
16: You are back.
4: You're so very back.
16: Tom, this is the eighth Mission Impossible film. Do you personally have a favorite?
4: My favorite Mission Impossible, I got to say, quite fond of the first one, you know, red light, green light. You know, the chewing gum that explodes. That's my favorite on the fish tank. Love that one.
18: My skin is crawling.
17: They didn't get us. I don't think I said a word.
16: I got stuck with it.
17: I refuse to hear
16: my way through it.
18: I was going to say, that is the most quiet I've ever heard, Feb.
17: I just knew straight away.
5: Orders up. Fifi, Feb, and Nick's happy hour. You are welcome. Fifi, Feb,
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4: A new story. And admittedly, there are fires. Gee, there's fires in the news every morning.
5: Yeah.
4: A lot of that is going on. That's not ideal. But you've got a feel for this tourist in Bali. He has had a spider in his room, so in his bungalow, in his villa, and he has wanted to get rid of it. So he's gone, and I don't know why he would do this, but he thought he'd use fire to scare it. So he's got a bit of fire on, I guess, a rag, and he's waved it at the spider. Then he's gone into the other room, but because of the thatching on the roof of the villa, he's completely burnt it down. He's burnt down the whole villa. Now, the few things about this new story I enjoyed, one was it hasn't been revealed the type of spider that he was trying to get out.
5: Little Danny Longlegs?
4: No. Yeah, because if it was a redback, a funnel web, a tarantula, I think most people would go, fair enough, fair play. Whatever you needed to do to get out of that situation.
6: Mm-hmm.
4: I guarantee it's a Daddy Longlegs.
5: Yeah. Oh, 100%.
4: It is going to be because Bali doesn't have any venomous or dangerous spiders.
5: No, not naturally. No. I saw a redback, so I burnt the joint down. It's pretty funny.
4: But see, my concern is, I think when you are trying to get rid of an insect or a spider or one of these situations, sometimes you can make matters worse. Like things can get worse. Because I had a friend who was trying to get...
5: Oh, a friend.
4: No, not me. No, I'm a swatter with paper and I'm a swatter with magazines or books maybe.
6: Yeah.
4: I'm not a spider person. I have to get rid of them. Yeah. But I have a friend who did get like it was either a cricket bat or a baseball bat. And he's fully put a hole in the wall, like knocked out. Yeah, it was him. Yeah, it was a male. And he was embarrassed by that story because he's supposed to be a tough guy.
5: Yeah.
4: But that is dangerous. See, you can just be
6: You can lose your mind.
5: Well, I know what Fee does when an animal comes into her room. She just goes underneath the blankets and hopes the bat flies away.
6: Oh, that's true.
4: Well, I did tell that story yesterday.
5: You did tell that story yesterday.
4: I had a bat fly into my bedroom and it just sat at the end of my bed.
5: So if you saw a spider, you just get underneath your doona and hope it doesn't come in?
4: No, do you know what I do with a spider? I lie there, I stare at it, and in my mind, it's a stare off.
5: Oh, you're playing that game.
4: Stare at it, and I won't go to sleep. And even, you know, when you turn the lights out, but you can see the shape of it, but then your eyes play tricks on you, and then it looks like it's moving, and then you turn the lights on, and it never moved. Because spiders are good at playing dead.
6: 100%.
5: Because they don't move.
4: No, of course they move.
5: They don't move often.
4: Are you kidding?
5: If you see one in the corner and you go, oh, yeah, and then you come back later that night, like you go out in the morning, it'll still be there. They're very lazy.
4: That's the thing. I try and stare them out, fall asleep, wake up, they're gone, and then I was in my car the other day, I had a sunroof, and one, Trixie and I were in the front seat, and we saw a spider go across the top, and I said, oh, well, this car's done.
6: That's it. End of the era.
0: It's Fifi Fevenick's Happy Hour.
7: Now, I tell you what, this show, it never ceases to amaze me because you just said casually, what a fun fire. And I thought to myself, geez, I've done radio for a long time. I don't think I've ever heard anyone thought, I might call in with a fun fire. Right? And I live in Essendon, so I'm in the heartland. So,
5: it just happened.
7: But most days. However.
4: Unbelievably, Charlotte from Edithdale has called through. Hi, Charlotte.
8: Hey guys, how you going?
4: Tell us about your fun fire.
8: Right, so I was at my footy presentation night and there was candles on the tables and the candle in front of me had lit like it'd gone out. So I thought it would be an amazing idea if I grabbed the paper serviettes and put them in the other candle to make that get on fire and then relight the other one.
5: Yeah, good. Good idea.
8: Obviously, the napkin went up in flames straight away. This is while there's mid-speeches going on. My coach is doing a speech, so we're all trying to keep it quiet. Anyway, napkin goes up in flames, and I drop the napkin onto the tablecloth, and the tablecloth catches on fire.
5: Good way to get out of the presentation.
8: Exactly.
4: And it stopped there, though? Have you...

0: done?
1: Yeah, I mean, it caught on fire a bit. We eventually got some water to put it out, but yeah, it could have gone a lot worse.
2: That's
1: but,
2: the thing about
1: on fire.
2: Fires, Charlotte. I can relate to that. You know, when you're doing like candles on a cake and one goes out and then you go, I'm going to pick up another
3: yeah,
2: one.
3: And do it, yeah.
2: And I feel like I've been in this situation where it's getting out of control. Yeah. You know, when you've got like, that's going to hit my hand, then I'm going to, yes. and then suddenly
3: the
2: you've got a stick, and then that's dripping, and the next minute the fire's in everywhere. I feel like I've been there before.
3: Yeah, I did that. So I actually had a little fun fire. You had a fun fire. This was like a couple of weeks ago.
2: Mm-hmm.
3: So it was Tuesday. Tran, our cleaner, as comes every Tuesday, she cleaned all the stove.
4: Beautiful.
3: So like, you know, when you put your steaks on or whatever and the oil spits up and stuff. So she cleaned everything.
0: Oh, yes.
3: So I've gone, oh, God, I'm cooking steaks. I'm going to cook steaks tonight. And, oh, God, I don't want to make it all dirty. So sounds pretty stupid. Mm. So what I did was, so I've got the it's like a grill. It's like it's a pan, but the one with the lines in it.
2: Yes.
3: It's like a grill.
4: Oh,
3: so
4: like
3: you put the steaks
4: in.
2: A griddle.
3: Yeah.
4: A griddle. Well yeah,
3: it's, like, it's that. So I put it on, put the steaks in, and it starts spitting. And I'm like, oh, Jesus. So I've got tea towels.
4: Oh, my God.
3: And laid them around. Genius, bro.
4: Smart.
3: No. Mate, tea towel, that's so four tea towels. Tea towel at the top, yeah. two on the side, and one at the bottom. And then I'm like,
2: well, right near the lit flame.
3: Yeah, no, but it was a fair way away. But no. I think the heat gradually had lit it up. Mm. So I'm sitting on the couch in front of the fire, which I lit, and I'm having a nice red scrolling through Instagram. And I'm like, what's that? A man, a whole tea towel. One of them was a light. Had to literally pick it up. So I'm picking it up. And then you put it in the I put it in the sink. Yeah. Almost caught the house on fire.
2: Lucky you were sitting there doom scrolling.
3: Yeah, I know.
2: Imagine if you'd left the room.
4: That's a bit for me.
0: Who puts on a steak and then goes and sits down with a wine to doom scroll?
5: You wouldn't believe it, guys.
3: You've got a sear in 5 minutes each side.
5: Guess what? After this, the phone lines are going nuts. More fun
2: really?
5: Fire stories.
2: More.
5: We've got more.
2: We might need an intro for this segment.
6: Three voices, too many lols. Fifi, Fev, and Nick.
2: We are speaking of fires. That has entered the conversation here on the radio.
3: Fun fires.
2: And on that and singers, I was only thinking this before because we played G Flip's Burn the Bed Down.
3: Mm-hmm.
5: Bed on fire.
3: God, Burn the Bed Down. Adele's got a fire song.
5: Except Fire the Rain.
2: I was going to say. The point I was going to make is, and G Flip's got herself a hit. That is a cracking song.
3: Yeah.
2: But you've got to time them around. If there's anything in the news that, because I remember a few years ago, I can't remember what fires they were, somebody released a song called Burn and it got dropped faster than anything.
4: No playlist.
2: But it goes quickly disappears. Who was that, Leon?
7: Jess Malboy's Burn.
2: Yeah, poor Jess. Right. She released a
4: song
2: Burn.
4: Too. Yes.
2: And it was after a summer fire disaster, and suddenly no one could play a song.
3: Well, Ed lives in the area where there's been some fire bombings in the tobacco places, which aren't fun.
2: I think lots
3: but
2: of people
3: he said, because they're very early in the morning, and he said that when they drive off, they put the windows down, the roof is on
2: and
3: fire.
2: They sing that and play that song.
4: It's a beautiful chorus in Essendon as you wake up.
3: Yeah.
4: Smell of burning buildings and the sound of that
3: fun
4: fire.
2: Now, this conversation all started because somebody accidentally burnt down a house trying to get rid of a spider. Now, that is the word. Like, even as you're explaining it to the fire brigade, you know inside you're dying a bit. Like, everyone was safe. No one got hurt.
4: Yes.
2: But the house is destroyed because of a tiny spider.
5: We've got an opener as well now,
2: Fee. We've now got an opener.
8: What started the fire? We don't want grim stories, just the fun ones only.
2: The fun fire stories here on the Fox. Erin from Lilydale. Hi, Erin.
9: Hello.
2: Erin, what did you do? Or was this your husband?
9: This was my husband a couple of weeks ago. Being the good Samaritan that he is, saw that the neighbour's shed was on fire. So he jumped the fence. Him and the neighbour get the car that was on fire out of the shed. I throw the hose over. We're all the heroes. But what happened was, their dog bit my husband's leg and he, you know, tried to dodge the dog attacking him more. He's broken his foot. And needless to say, we couldn't enjoy a Sunday afternoon bevo. We had to beat the hospital getting my husband's leg fixed.
3: That's a fun
9: But the
3: boy.
9: Best part is he's actually a firefighter. Now he's out.
0: Now he's out.
9: He's out for 6 weeks in a moon boot.
0: He took his work home with him.
9: He did. That's he amazing. Did. He was trying to be the good guy. Yeah.
2: So
3: you can just imagine him too. Guys, I've got this. I'm a firefighter. Next minute he's in hospital with a broken foot.
2: Oh, no.
4: Wow.
2: Oh, Erin, thank you for that. Helen in Sunshine. Hi, Helen.
10: Hi.
2: Helen, is this a fun fire?
10: Oh, yeah. Well, I don't know about fun,
2: okay,
10: but yeah.
2: Okay.
10: We
7: went to stay at an Airbnb in Phillip Island.
2: Mm-hmm.
7: And it was a two-story and it was absolutely beautiful. Glass on the top, you could see the beach and, you know, top level was living and bottom level was like the bedrooms and stuff. And we had a fireplace at the top level and we lit it and it was night time. And my husband went downstairs to have a shower and as he was coming up, because all the lights were out and I just had the kitchen light on and I was sort of facing the fire, he said, "Why is it so smoky in here?" And he went over to the fire and touched the wall. And as he touched the wall fell in. All the fire came out and we pretty much just got out of the house, called the fire brigade. By that time, half the house was burnt down.
4: Did you get your deposit back?
7: No, we got it all back.
2: So JB, our producer, I know you're very aware of him.
4: I've known him a long time.
2: I know you're very aware of him.
3: Poor Helen.
2: He doesn't all, like when we want fun stories, his fun barometer can sometimes be a bit off.
4: His idea of fun is pretty dark web.
3: That was dark. I feel sorry for Helen.
4: Thank you, Helen. Glad everyone was okay.
2: Rebecca from Geelong. Hey, Beck.
10: Hi, how you going?
2: Yeah, good, Beck. I'm nervous to ask. Is this a fun fire?
10: Yes, it is.
3: Okay. Did you speak to James or did you speak to someone else?
10: I think it was James.
3: Oh God.
2: Okay. Good luck. Good luck, Rebecca.
4: All right, here we go. Buckle up.
10: Okay, so we lived in a little town and everybody knew each other. All of our partners were in the CFA Fire Brigade.
4: Great.
10: And they all had really big properties. One guy decides to clean the creek out of all of the dead wood, puts it up in a big pile, and they have a big bonfire.
3: Oh, so, beautiful. Fun times.
10: Yeah, fun times. They've got the fire engine there with them because they're all in the fire brigade.
3: Yeah. Just in case the bonfire goes out of control, you got the fire brigade.
10: Yeah, exactly. Beautiful. Yeah.
3: Smart.
10: So they're all blind drunk.
3: Okay, there we go. Now we're getting fun.
10: The next thing you know, they get a call. There's a fire. So they've all jumped in the fire engine. They're driving all over the town.
4: Right.
10: Well, there's not a town because there's only a fire brigade there.
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2: So, boys, where do we sit with Stop the Wedding?
3: I think it's an Adam Sandler movie where he's broken up with his missus, left him because he's a big fat slob, and then he's sitting on the couch. And then he's getting fat and he's watching a like daytime TV and he's crying. He's got a beer, there's pizza, there's boxes everywhere. And then he finally clicks into gear and it's like, stop the wedding. And when it got real faster, he's like gone to gym and he's back. And then right at the end of that song, he's knocking on her door and she's answering and she's like, oh my God, you've changed.
2: Yeah. You've written a movie. Yeah. I just want to know what you thought of the song.
3: It sounds like it's a 1980s Adam Sandler movie.
2: Oh, okay. A soundtrack from it.
3: Yeah. And that's.
4: I'm sorry, but Feb's absolutely nailed it. It sounds like a number of other songs in a blender. Do you have any Benny in here? It sounds like this.
2: Yes.
4: They've got that. They've mashed it up with a little bit of ABBA slowed down.
3: Yeah.
4: But you're absolutely right. All I can picture now is Adam Sandler with abs and a haircut.
3: Yeah.
4: Because he opens the door and Cameron Diaz is like, you've changed.
3: You've changed. She's got the something about Mary in her hair and she's all up and about. And
4: Sandler's got all those loser mates he's always got in these movies behind him doing voices.
3: Yeah. You can do it.
4: Yeah, that guy. That guy yells, you can do it. To me, I don't know, man.
3: And as he's walking up, he's like, oh, I don't want to knock on her door because she left me at the altar and I'm... Because I'm a fatty.
2: Stop
3: and he goes,
2: wedding.
3: You can do it.
2: Stop
3: and then
2: wedding.
3: He runs up, stop the wedding.
5: Yeah.
2: Boom. I don't mind it. I actually didn't mind it. I hear ABBA. I hear a lot of ABBA.
3: Yeah.
2: That'll grow on me. But let's talk about the stopping the wedding because I immediately wanted to know what it was about.
6: And of course.
2: And apparently the singer Ash, she regretted her first wedding. She wishes she'd stopped or someone had stopped her.
3: Can't turn back time.
2: And now... Ed, we have a segment on this show. It's a recurrent segment, and we only pull it out when we think, okay, not many people will have a story, but Melbourne, 131060, we only need one.
7: One question.
2: Are you in labour right now?
3: Are you a billionaire?
8: Have you ever fought a bear?
3: Are you Amish?
2: Do you have a panic room?
8: Were you in an exorcism?
2: Have you married an object?
3: Have you died?
7: All we need... is one caller.
2: We got one! Just one. Doesn't even have to be you personally. Doesn't have to be your wedding. But have you witnessed someone actually stop a wedding? Because it is the dream.
4: Amazing.
2: It's every time anyone's been to a wedding, they've sat there, and when the celebrant or the priest or whoever it is at the front says, does anybody object? You even want those like daytime soap operas, like I'll never forget Days of Our Lives. Yes. Anyone remembers this? When Bo rode in on a motorbike to stop Hope getting married to Larry.
4: Yes.
2: Like I'll never forget that. Like you just go, yes. So I've got an example, but I didn't stop it.
4: Okay.
2: And this is quite personal, but my friend, I've got lots of friends, so they won't know which one I'm talking about. But I did have a girlfriend and she was getting married and she was about a week out. And we went out for the night and I'll never forget we were sitting in Crown and we were in like the foyer area on some seats and it was late at night and she looked at me and said, I just don't know. And I went, oh, I think you follow your gut. If you don't want to do it, don't do it. And I kind of got very close to stopping the wedding because if I'd kept pushing down that path, I think she would have called it off. But I realized I'm going to let this go.
3: How's that gone?
2: Two children later and a divorce, though. So eventually she stopped.
4: Let's call it a draw.
2: She stopped the marriage.
4: She stopped the marriage.
2: She eventually stopped it.
3: I've always wanted to yell out at a wedding, don't do it.
2: Yeah, but you do it as a gag.
3: Yeah.
2: Like, I'm surprised your ADHD brain lets you not do it.
3: It's bad. Like, we've got a wedding coming up at the end of the year. And I was just...
2: We're not stopping that
3: one. You're an island boy.
4: Funny.
5: 131060.
3: Oh, radio,
5: we only need one call. Did you stop the wedding calls on the other side of this?
1: It's Fifi, Feb and Nick's happy hour.
5: We are in the middle of this, Fifi, Feb and Nick.
7: One question.
2: Are you in labour right now?
3: Are you a billionaire?
8: Have you ever fought a bear?
3: Are you Amish?
2: Do you have a panic room?
8: Were you in an exorcism?
2: Have you married an object?
3: Have you died?
7: All we need is one caller.
2: We just need one caller. Now, the question we asked is, have you stopped a wedding? We played Ash's, an English-British singer called Ash. She's got this new song. This song, Stop the Wedding. The more I hear it, the more I like it, actually. I like this. Stop the Wedding. But, Melbourne, have you witnessed or been at or heard of a wedding that was actually stopped?
4: Yeah.
2: Rebecca in Ainsbury. Hey, Rebecca.
6: Good morning. How are you?
2: Good, Beck. We're very exciting. Can we say we've got one?
6: We've got one!
2: Have you seen a wedding stopped?
6: I have. Look, a very long time ago, late 80s. Would you like to know about it?
2: Oh, please. No,
3: that's why you called.
6: So it was my partner at the time, work colleague. He was friends with the groom.
2: Mm-hmm.
6: And, you know, back in the days where everybody went to weddings and things like that, and we were at the church. Mm-hmm. And I kid you not, the minister said, is there anybody that, you know, sees why these two should not get married? Mm-hmm. And the groom stood up. Well, the he groom. Was standing, but he just mentioned, yes, I'd like to stop the wedding. I'd like to thank my best man for sleeping with my
2: good
6: wife.
3: Did he have pieces of paper underneath the chair of witnesses?
6: No, I've seen that before. He literally just turned to all of us, said, drinks are on me, it's all paid for, off you go, and he walked out. And
3: what a wedding.
6: We were just like, what just happened?
3: How did she react?
6: Crying and, oh, no, it didn't happen, and, oh, we could talk about it. And
2: oh, well, do you know what,
3: it's
2: Beck,
3: always the bride.
2: That's amazing. And you witnessed it. That's what I love because, Ed, when Fev started, I started working with him. Yeah. He came and told me this amazing story about how a wedding had been stopped and the man had put pictures under all the seats at the chairs and said, everyone look under their seats. Yeah. But I knew I'd seen it somewhere and it was a movie, a Hallmark movie. I reckon he'd watched it.
3: No, it's a true story. We had a guy ring up and said it happened in Rye.
2: We literally got the audio from the movie and played it
3: Prove
2: to
3: it.
2: You. Okay. Thank you, Beck. Guys, I think we got one.
4: That was amazing.
6: We got one!
2: We've got another one. What? Lorraine from Diggers Rest. Morning, Lorraine.
9: Everyone.
2: Lorraine, have you stopped a wedding?
9: No, I haven't. This took place about 40 years ago in India. Mm-hmm. Where at that time, we used to have a lot of arranged marriages. So this girl, she had a boyfriend and her parents objected and they looked for a bridegroom for her. And she broke up with her boyfriend. She agreed to get married with the boy that her parents chose for her. And when she was at the wedding in the church, when the priest said, is there anyone who objects? Her boyfriend walked in and stopped the wedding.
2: Yes.
3: Stop the wedding. Stop the wedding.
4: Wow. How many people were there, Lorraine? Because, you know, they're often quite a large affair, Indian weddings.
9: Yes, but because this was Christian, it's a little smaller and it was in the church. So there wasn't, But few months later, she did marry the boyfriend.
2: Wow. Well, I was going to say that, Lorraine. So the boy, I love this. This is romance. This is true love.
3: Story,
2: he's come and stopped the wedding. Did the bride run off with him? So it did stop the wedding?
9: It did stop the wedding, and but she married him months later.
2: That's great. So hang on, married?
3: The boyfriend.
2: The boyfriend, not the arranged marriage.
9: Not the arranged marriage. It had broken off, and then she eventually married
2: Love
9: the boyfriend.
2: Well, that's done, a beautiful story, Lorraine.
3: I don't know what segment this is, but I'm going to say real accent.
2: Definitely.
3: Yeah.
2: Yes.
3: Real.
2: Lorraine, you should send that story off to Hollywood. That's a film in the making.
3: Bollywood.
2: Oh, wow.
5: Even better. Thanks for your call this morning. Itself.
1: Three voices, too many lols. Fifi, Fev, and Nick.
2: Now, Josiah,
5: hello.
2: You are in trouble. And I don't, this time it's not your fault. So, Ed, we found out not long ago, maybe a month or so ago, that somebody was pretending to be Josiah online.
5: TikTok,
2: sending people DMs, asking them for money.
3: Mm.
2: Now, then you couldn't make him go away because Meta, TikTok's not Meta, but all these billionaires won't let you report people. They're happy for this to continue.
4: They don't care.
5: So this genius, Ed, what they did is they found my TikTok, and I'm not that big on TikTok compared to Instagram and stuff.
4: You should see his OnlyFans. His OnlyFans is where it's really popping off.
5: Even bigger, Ed.
3: This guy's got more followers than you, bro.
5: But he's done it, so he's got about 100 more, so it's easy to mix, and similar like count on there as well, so people get him mixed
2: That's
5: up with
2: me.
5: That's
2: the most offensive bit. Yeah. He has more followers than the real Josiah.
4: Following. You should be paying this guy.
5: So,
4: does he look like you?
5: He's copied my videos, my photos, everything.
4: What do you mean copied?
5: So he's screenshotted or something my
3: it's
5: videos.
3: It's like you've got a twin.
5: And he's just posted them all on TikTok.
4: Wait. So does this person, sorry to my ignorance, Fev, but so does this person look like you or has he taken images of you and is using them?
3: He's using him. So it is Josiah. It's Josiah 2.0. Josiah 2.0. Oh,
2: but even worse, Ed, the escalation is he's directly messaging people and he's doing the AI filter thing where it looks like Josiah talking. He's deep faking Josiah's face.
5: So I unfortunately got a message a couple of days ago off a guy on Instagram from his wife because he doesn't have Instagram going, hey, is this you on TikTok? And I was like, yeah, I've got TikTok. And they're like, did you ask for $5,000? And I said, that's not me.
3: Someone $5,000
5: to a fake Josiah.
4: But hang on, but I maybe fake Josiah's got some really good stuff going on, some crypto I need to know about.
5: Exactly what it is.
4: Oh, it's crypto.
5: Yes. He invested the five grand.
3: The guy that gave the $5,000 is Albanian, so he thought he was helping out another.
5: Well, this fake Josiah, right? He uses the Albanian card and messages lots of Albanians around Australia.
3: That actually is you. You're real fake Albanian.
5: I'm real.
4: There's a real scandal. There's
3: the
4: real scandal.
3: Oh, fake
4: Albanian.
3: So, Ed, Josiah was brought up on the northern beaches of Sydney.
4: With a surname,
3: Campbell.
2: Cameron.
3: Josiah Cameron. And then he found out that he had a little bit of Albanian, changed his name.
5: Bit more to it. But yes, that's a long story short.
4: So what you're telling me is this so-called clean skin, Josiah, has fled New South Wales, where he was living under an assumed name, and is now here inside the Fox only to propagate fake crypto scams because he's also pretending to be Albanian.
3: Yeah, I reckon he was doing it as a Cameron in Sydney.
4: I agree with you.
3: And he was literally fleecing people. He's been run out.
4: Yep. Had to flee New South Wales.
5: Different radio station up there
3: And he worked for Nova up there in Sydney.
4: Well, there's your real problem. That's how you know you're a scumbag. That's how you know you got issues.
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13: Your 4-day forecast for Gippsland and the Valley has strong wind warnings for the central and east Gippsland coast today. There's going to be a bit of fog around in the morning, but it's going to be a mostly sunny day. Winds to 25 kilometres an hour, becoming light in the late evening, looking at a top of around 21 degrees. Overnight temperatures falling to around 7, with a bit more fog in the morning tomorrow, but a mostly sunny day for your Saturday. Winds to 20 kilometres an hour, top of 24. Sunday, partly cloudy and 26. And Monday, a mostly sunny day and a top of 27. Right now, it's 10 degrees.
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16: I absolutely love this woman. Trini Woodall is back in Australia to talk all things beauty, wellness, fashion and lifestyle, including all the tips and tricks, plus the latest from Trini London, including an entirely new category for the brand. 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
17: Boys, good day. I know, can I just say, because I know you're not in the studio, darling, but you were saying they tease you about perimenopausal, and I was just going to say, do you know about what andropause is, boys?
16: Have we got another one?
17: Check those testosterone levels.
16: Is this us?
17: Just going to mention it to you. It's not just the ladies, but anyway, we do things at Trini London for women who are perimenopausal and menopausal, but we don't yet do them for the boys, although the boys could just get them.
16: Anything you have that can fix my face would be wonderful.
17: Is it just the face that needs to be fixed?
16: I thought we'd start there and then work our way down.
17: Down, okay. We could be working up to know how the brain is functioning. I mean, why do you always presume you have to work down?
16: I mean, you even saying that there's function at all is kind.
17: It's so true. I know, it's like my biggest compliment of the day. It really is. But it's like, I wish you were in the studio, darling, because I feel now talking to the boys, I need to come over and feel their face to see what they need, but
0: how much time do you have?
17: Well, you are glowing, and that's what we actually do as a brand. We help somebody get light. I think, you know, serious for a second, I'm just gonna look at both of you and say some stuff. That okay?
16: Of course you can.
17: So I think the most important thing we can do, whatever our budget, is to feel, when we look in the mirror, do we feel full of life, or do we feel like death dragged up? You know what I mean? So you can look dull, and you can feel tired. And if you look in the mirror and there's no light bouncing back off your face, you feel exhausted. So I'm going to make an assumption that when you woke up this morning, you felt tired. I mean, I know you get up really early.
0: Not just this morning, Trini.
17: Okay. But I think that that's like, so if you have this consistent feeling that you wake up and you feel your reflection, it's not how handsome I am. It's not a veinometer. It's just, how full of energy do I feel, or how tired do I feel? So we deal with that. We kind of think, how can we make your face be reflecting of light and glowy and healthy and well, which you do with skincare. And for some ladies, you do with makeup. And you can do with boys with certain in-betweens if you feel the veinometer's working well.
16: It's so nice, Trini. But if I give you, for a serious question, if I give you a serious answer, whenever I see my face in the mirror, and this will sound like a joke, but I mean it, my first thought is, oh, you again. Do you know what I mean?
17: If I'm your psychiatrist, I don't know what I'd say to that. You know, it's like, oh, you again. It's like, that should be like, go and do the Hoffman for 2 weeks. I don't know where you start with that one. I feel it's like there's a guy in England. I'll tell you, there's a guy in England. I mean, I know I'm not talking about the brand, but just go and look at trinilond.com, because it's a great company. And we make amazing skincare and makeup for women.
18: And hand care now that I saw. Hand you can care. See age on our, written take, all over our hands.
17: Time. My hand is 12 and my arm is 62. I mean, that's what we do. Seriously, that's what we do. And we have award-winning stuff. Okay.
16: Yes.
17: But getting back to you.
18: This is what he does, Trini. Somehow we're back to you.
17: Isn't that amazing what boys do? I mean, they just have this ability to do that. But I do think that your mental state can also be helped. Like, sometimes we can work on the outside to help us feel better on the inside. Yes. So when you go, oh, it's you again.
16: Yes.
17: Okay. That's just because you take the mickey out of yourself, because that's your kind of default, maybe.
16: Yes.
17: You know?
16: Yes.
17: So you without a sense of humor is you the most vulnerable.
16: Yes. Yes.
17: Right?
16: Very true.
17: Yeah.
16: Yes.
17: Yeah.
18: She's really nice seeing deep into your soul, isn't she? Yeah.
16: Trini, this is coincidental, and I do have a serious question for you, and we have already mentioned it, but I was reading, just flicking through a news story today, and I read one that said that menopause causes lots of changes in women's skin that they often don't attribute to menopause, and they don't know why things are happening to their skin.
17: Yeah.
16: Do you have whole different ranges for women at different ages and what they're going through with it, or is it different way you use products?
17: It's what's happening to your skin. So, like, when you're a baby, you're like, collagen's coming out of your ass. It's coming so quickly.
16: Yes.
17: When you're about 20, you stop producing it. So collagen gives you that squidgy baby skin, and then you stop producing it. And your sebaceous glands behave differently according to hormones. So that is boys and girls too. So when you're really like hormonal, like a boy is becoming a guy and a girl's getting her period, she can break out. She's got lots of sebaceous glands going over crazy. And then through the years, depending on your skin type and color, you can have things vary up and down. But also as you go to perimenopause, all that lovely collagen, which you've stopped producing, you're losing 1% a year. And then at menopause, you lose 2% a year. So that's why women from sort of 45 to 55, they sometimes think, what happened? You know, in 5 years, I feel my face fell in. Sometimes women really feel that, and it can be very unsettling. And there are things you can use as ingredients, which you can double down on in that time. But through a consistent, good skincare routine, you can stop that crash. And also for women who can take it, I thoroughly believe in HRT. Because I think it supports elements that a loss of hormones make you feel are more extreme versions of things. So our skin loses elasticity.
16: Yes.
17: So like if you, like when we did the hand thing, if you pinch a skin, all right, it should go back quite quickly. And the slower it takes to go back is really the less collagen, less stain you have in your skin. So if everyone now pinches their hand, all right, and then you see how long it goes to go back. If it goes back straight away, you're like, you got bouncy skin. Now, some ingredients like peptides and ceramides, lipids, etc., can help with that. They feed amino acids, which feed our collagen elastane. It's a sort of reaction in your skin, but it will help to give bounce back to skin. That, you know, there are good ingredients to take that will help. And then you want to, another little thing that happens is every 30 days, like Lila, my daughter's 22, you have a new skin cell turnover. So whatever shit was happening, excuse me, I said that, 30 days later, it would have gone through your system, as it were. But when you're menopausal, that's become 60 days. So it takes a longer time to get skin cell turnover. So you need ingredients that make your skin cell turnover quicker, like retinols and exfoliants.
18: Trini, can I ask, there's a lot of fear around getting older. And there's this weird period that happens where you're fighting age in your mind.
17: Yeah.
18: What's one of the best things that you've experienced getting older that you just couldn't have understood when you were younger?
17: That you don't worry what people think. And the release of not worrying what people think is utterly profound. Because
18: when did that happen for you, do you think?
17: That probably when I turned 50.
18: Like, right.
17: When I turned 50, the biggest thing was I don't worry what people think. It's not I don't care what people think, because that's kind of like, there are sometimes I don't care and I can be a rude, but I don't worry. It doesn't get in my head and take up 20% of my day.
18: Yeah,
17: and
18: right.
17: Turning 60, it's I know what I don't want. Mm. So I really cut things quickly. Like I go on a date, I think, I go downstairs, I come back up. I said, look, let's split the bill. let's split the bill, really.
18: And is that respected? Like, do the guys get hurt, or they?
17: Well, I
18: like,
17: don't mind. They feel it. Too. I realize I'm not interested.
18: Yeah, you don't care.
17: You know,
18: what they think.
17: I know what I don't want. I make the I make the decisions quicker, you know. And so I think it frees stuff in your life, and you have greater clarity.
19: It's tricky, though, isn't it? And I mean, particularly
17: speaking as a single man or a married man.
19: I mean, speaking particularly in the industry you're in, because like I want to look good, but I think it's mainly not for me. But are you saying it should be? Because I
17: love
19: the
17: idea. You want to look
19: good,
17: but you think manly it's not for you, or mainly it's not
19: for
17: you?
19: No, I mean, I think I want to look good for other people.
17: Okay.
19: So they think I look good.
17: Okay, so how about, so you can either have that thought in your head, or, I mean, as a woman, women dress for men, and those are kind of men's women. Women dress for other women, which are women's women, and there's women who really dress for themselves first, which are women's women that you admire, because they think about what would they like to put out to the world? And whenever I see a woman, like last night, we had a couple hundred women come to this event, and they all stood out and they were all like 35, 40 to 80, but they were so present and they brought joy. Like if you saw that woman walking down her local high street, you'd if you were a judgy woman, you'd think, oh, what's she doing standing out? But normally you might think, God, that's fun. It brings other people joy. So you can look at it in a weirdly altruistic fashion, or you can look at it in a sort of obsessive compulsive, I need to be on a therapy couch fashion. All right. So if you look at it as a former, you're just thinking, do I bring joy? You bring joy in your humor. You want to look well. That brings joy in other people, because people look and they think you're full of joy and I'm drawn to you. You know, and I think it's then an energy that you put out.
18: I feel like you get more courageous as you get older too. Looking back at like your career, even your life, is there something, whether it was work-wise or in your personal life, something you said no to because of fear that you're like, damn, I wish I had done that?
17: I never regret.
18: Oh.
17: Yeah, I don't. I mean, I probably in my 20s and 30s, I did a lot of should I have done that, whatever. But I think things that were quite strong happened in my 50s and, you know, personal circumstance of things that are really tough that you don't expect to happen. And I think from that moment, I didn't live in the past. So I didn't think, oh, I wish I'd done that, or I wish I'd taken that career path, because then there is zero you can do about it. You can either decide to do something differently now, but the amount of time we spend worrying if we think, I wish I'd done that, or it doesn't get anywhere. And I still do it in work. I'll still sort of think, oh, I wish we'd done that. And now 50% of the time I'll change the narrative to next time when we do that, can we do it this way? Mm-hmm. Because I know that it doesn't, like, it's not going to make people feel better around me. But sometimes I'll still say it because I'll feel if they're doing it again, they haven't heard yet. So, but that's tough because that doesn't help them, but I need to get it out. Do you know what I mean? It's like that, it's a difficult position to be in. But if we keep thinking, I wish I'd done that, there's a permanent dissatisfaction with where we're at. And unless we can get to a place where we have a certain amount of happiness and satisfaction as to where we're at, then it's going to be challenging because we'll never feel happy. So to me, the way that I can feel the most happy is I'm living in the moment and I'm doing what I love to do. And there's difficult days in it. You know, there's challenging, tiring days. But generally, I wouldn't do what I'm doing unless I loved it. And for 10 years, I did careers I hated. I really hated. I worked on trading floors with guys. I was one of, you know, 64 guys and me. I swore like a trooper, not that that ever changed. But, you know, there's things that I did and because I thought I should do them. And my dad was in finance and I was one of six kids and I was the youngest kid. And I thought he'll notice me if I'm in the same industry. Just that was not the way to have a relationship. So I think I learned a way of just realizing doing what you think you should do never gets you anywhere.
18: Did you end up having a relationship with your dad?
17: That's a really interesting question, one that some people have never asked me. And I think I always felt my sister had a better one.
18: Interesting.
17: Yeah.
19: Did you resent her for that?
17: No, I just felt I went to boarding school at 6 and a half, which is quite young.
19: It's very young.
17: Yeah. So I didn't have that kind of waking up with my parents every morning having breakfast that often. Probably half the year.
0: Did she try and do things to have the relationship like you were doing, or did she go her own way completely?
17: No, she was the oldest. So she would sit at the table and listen to his stories, you know, at the end of lunch. And I was like, I want to go off and do something else.
18: I'm out of here.
17: Like, you know, it wasn't interesting to me. And then by the time I was old enough, and it was kind of, when he died, I realized that he was very proud of what I'd done. But I think my relationship with him probably was just, I think it was not the closest relationship, but he was a very old fashioned man too. So it wasn't a kind of relationship of bear hugs and, wasn't, he was a man born, he was already an adult in Second World War Britain. You know, we're talking a very different time. I was born in the 60s, a very different time, you know, where there was kind of this separation sometimes in certain households between parents and kids. Which we do not have in our household. Yeah. You know, as I walk around naked in front of Lila, we chat about most things. We don't have that.
19: Trini, we love having you in our country. Where can people come see you and where do they need to go if they want everything Trini Woodall?
17: Well, we have 5 locations in Australia. Yep. Not everyone knows, but we are in Melbourne, in the Emporium and in Chadstone. And we have this big Trini London stand, but it's always there. And then we're in Perth and we're in Brisbane and we're in Sydney Bondi Junction and Sydney CBD. But next week on Friday, I go to Sydney and we have a pop-up on Oxford Street where I will be every day. And it's going to be amazing. And there'll be a bit of my bedroom there. There'll be like a game-changing area. There'll be a bed there that we can lie on and chat.
19: Yeah.
17: You know, we're like bringing a bit of London to there.
19: And if you're wondering exactly where is it going to be, you will be able to spot it by the horde of women going absolutely nuts. You have this just huge, I'm going to say rabid fan base that is like no other. Trini Woodall, thank you so much for joining us. We love having you here.
17: I love being on. Thank you.
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3: Now, a lot of radio is about talking. A lot of it is about listening. But some of it is also about keeping an eye out.
4: This is Big Brother. Kieran Simpson to the diary room. It's time for a reality recap.
5: All right, everyone. I want to see some muscles.
3: And there is no better person in the team to keep an eye out because he's got four of them. Kizzy.
6: Oh, I got glasses on. Well, back in primary school. Good to be here.
7: Remind me what he's saying.
6: I want to see some hustle.
7: Oh, that's right. It's not a-hole. Yes.
6: No. Yes. I've been keeping an eye on some reality TV. Only two shows this week. I haven't had much time because I've been watching Carrie on Amazon Prime. You should all watch it. It's great.
3: Yes.
7: I'm not now on a new series. It's called Carrie.
6: It's excellent. Yep. And also I'll give you a little tidbit when you watch it. Mm. The title card, when it goes Carrie on the screen every episode, starts white. And by the last episode, because it gets more and more intense, it's red.
3: Can't wait to tune in just for that. As a colorblind man, it really hits me.
6: Big Brother's about to start over here very soon. But I've been watching the UK version just for you. Mm. Please play me the better theme tune, Jesse. That's the theme tune from the UK version. Much better.
7: Mm-hmm.
6: Mm-hmm. And it's quite far in over there, so it goes for about, I think, 70 days, but they're about halfway through, according to the voiceover.
8: Dear 23, 9:39 a.m.
3: Is he the voiceover guy?
6: Yeah.
3: Dear 23.
9: Yeah.
3: Dear
9: 9. Sounds like
6: that. Play it again.
3: The work experience.
8: Dear 23, 9:39 a.m.
3: It really reminds me of that, you know, the Come Dine With Me, the UK edition. And they just cook each other the worst food
7: ever.
3: And they sit in the saddest rooms and they're like, I've cooked eggs with pineapple. Let's see if they like it.
6: There's another show now called Four Beds, and it's where they stay at each other's B&Bs and then decide how much they want to pay. And for the first time this week, someone was like, I'm not paying anything to stay here.
3: That's good stuff.
7: Did you see, side note, on one of the airlines, I can't remember which one, they had bed bugs?
3: Whoa.
7: Like recently, they had to stop flying in Rome. One of the major airlines. I don't want to like defame any of them to work out. I don't know which one it is. But literally.
9: Qantas.
7: They had bed bugs.
3: Sammy, are you sure?
7: That's our national carrier. How dare you?
9: Qantas, stuff them. Perth to Rome.
3: Don't stuff them. They're a wonderful airline.
9: They're amazing. Yeah. But stuff them with bed bugs.
10: Just to be clear, bed bugs.
3: They're chair bugs.
10: That only affects business class and first class, right?
7: Well, I don't know if they were chair bugs or only in business class. I just saw the story.
9: It's very fitting that it was on a Dreamliner.
7: Was it all through the plane or just in like first class or something?
10: Just in the beds.
3: Imagine if you forked out for first class.
7: And then you started itching.
6: Bed bugs thrive in heat because it is very hot in economy. I noticed once I flew premium economy once, you get back into economy, you're like, God, it's warm back here, isn't it?
10: Wait, would you cop body bed bugs for the upgrade?
6: Huh?
10: Would you cop the bed bugs for the upgrade?
3: So how long do bed bugs, like, is it a go home and shower thing or then do you have to burn your bed?
7: I don't know, because you remember one of our old producers, Sonda? Mm. I think she got it, and it went all through it. Like, didn't she get, like, didn't it all go up and down her legs or something?
3: She got sea lice.
7: Oh, aren't they kind of the same?
3: No, one's in the sea.
7: Yeah, but don't they do the same thing?
3: No, the sea lice just went for a trip.
7: She didn't have pubic lice.
3: No, I said it was a trip, did you say? Yeah, the sea lice are just like, boys, we're in a forest here.
7: Oh my God.
3: We are a long way from the ocean.
7: Speak about a woman that can't defend herself. I'm going to defend on top. I think she's lasered. I don't know. I'm now just trying to defend her. Sure, stop talking about Sonda. I love her dearly, but you think Sonda's... No, this is uncomfortable. Let's not talk. She was telling me a story today, literally today. I was on the phone to her, and she was telling me this story.
3: We were just both talking about struggling with life a bit. And she goes, I just keep thinking back to when I was at the doctor's and I dropped my pants to present my butthole. And I said, can you take a swab? And the woman goes, what are you doing? You're meant to go to the bathroom and swab yourself. I've been in this industry. And she's like, well, you need to give me more clear instructions.
7: Yeah, because remember we talked about that on air. That was the same conversation we had.

0: had when I was told to go swab, get 2 centimetres up with the swab.
1: Yeah.
0: Don't sound gross.
2: Sorry. Ooh.
0: Anyway, I went up the wrong hole and I did get my 2 centimetres, I'll have you know, but it was a struggle.
3: What a brag.
2: up the wrong hole?
0: Yeah, remember?
2: I thought it was meant to be your bum.
0: No, it was meant to be a little bit up my bum and like 2 centimetres up the other one. Instead, I did it the wrong way round and I struggled.
1: Should we go back to the Big Brother house in the UK?
2: Let's do it next.
4: This is Carrie and Tommy.
5: Carrie Bickmore and Tommy Little.
2: So sorry, we got, as always the case on the show, we got distracted by
3: putting
2: stuff. So can we get back on topic, please?
6: This is Big Brother. Kieran Simpson to the diary room. It's time for a reality recap.
7: All right, everyone. I want to see some assholes.
2: Okay, now no one take that literally. No one bring up their own issues with their own bungholes. And let's keep
3: Kieran's promise that there will be nothing to do with bums at all from here on out.
2: No. We are on a hanus ban for the rest of the hour.
1: Okay.
2: 5 minutes. You got 5 minutes. Then we're back on the
1: We're in the Big Brother house in the UK. Better theme tune, please, Jesse. Significantly better. And they're quite far into their series Big Brother this year. We'll go to the voiceover again because it's quite nice to hear it.
8: Dear 23:39 a.m.
1: And when you're in a house and there's 16 people in the house, it's brought some intruders in, so it's overpopulated at the moment.
2: Yeah.
1: There's been people there from
2: that
1: day one.
2: That better not lead to drama.
1: Oh. There's drama in the Big Brother house, okay, because I'm so sorry to bring butts into it, but there's a drama.
9: There's an explosive shit in the loose.
10: We don't know who it is.
11: I'll find who it is.
12: It wasn't me.
1: Someone has taken a poo on the floor of the bathroom.
2: Sorry, on the floor?
0: Why?
1: Of the bathroom.
0: What?
3: Well, it's 9:23 a.m.
0: To be fair, if it's explosive, maybe they didn't get to the toilet in time.
2: But you've taken your pants off.
0: Yeah, but you know when sometimes...
2: I'm not taking my pants off before I'm...
0: Oh, so you're saying the explosion should have happened within the pants.
2: It should be, yes. It would be like if I was in a battle, I'd like to... consider myself the person who would jump onto a grenade.
3: Maybe they were on the toilet and they fell off, and as they were falling off, and it was pointing to the
0: side. Also, in the Big Brother house, they get around in their bikini and their bathers often.
1: Yeah.
0: So maybe they weren't fully clothed.
2: I don't want to brag too much about my conservatism, but even my bikini covers my butthole.
3: Mm.
0: So what? How did they solve this dilemma?
1: Well, so, I don't. Someone stood in it.
3: Are they blind?
0: Wow.
1: So they stood in front of a big board where they have all their faces on. It says who's been evicted and who's nominated in front of the screen. So they've been pointing at people who they think it is. And there's another person in the bedroom who is pointing fingers at someone purely for being involved in front of the board pointing at people. They think it's because...
13: He's on this mission to find this person who shit on the floor.
11: This is pathetic.
13: But it's giving that I think it's him.
3: Those who smell it.
0: Protest just too much or something? Is that the expression?
2: Surely when you know, I understand if this was a different situation, but surely when you know literally everything is on camera, starting an investigation is the worst idea because they're just going to go back through the tapes
0: That's
2: and see
0: so
2: that it was
0: true.
2: You.
1: And what's good is one person got ruled out purely because of how they eat.
11: To be fair, Pauline only eats organic.
2: That's a great.
1: And if he's also a vegan, so they were like, he's out. That's fine.
0: Hold on.
1: We don't know.
0: Vegans mean you're sometimes more regular and you're getting a lot of, you know,
2: shotgun
0: roughage.
2: Shells. Yeah.
1: But they haven't actually solved it, so I'll keep tuned to Big Brother and let you know.
2: What, do they not have a review button on there?
1: Well, they're not.
3: Surely
1: they
3: just go
1: show,
3: and ask Big Brother.
2: No. I mean,
0: maybe
2: doesn't Big Brother have a rewind?
0: Film the bathrooms or something.
1: I don't think they show the sensitive moments in the bathroom. Like, they don't show, like they do here, they don't show people in the showers or the toilet. But there are cameras in there.
0: Hold on. Isn't that where we got... Wasn't there something that happened in a shower or something years ago on Aussie Big Brother?
2: I think you're thinking about... No, I think you're thinking about the turkey slap.
1: That was just in the bedroom, wasn't it?
0: Oh.
2: Or the dancing doona, another bedroom.
0: Yeah, that was all in the bedroom. Yeah. Okay, well, I'll
1: let you know next week we find out who shat on the floor in Big Brother UK.
2: Yes.
1: And also, of course, just a quick one for you. I've also been tuned in to the biggest show in the world.
14: This is the Celebrity Traitors.
0: How's our mate going?
1: Oh, well, how
0: Richard
1: is
0: E.
1: Richard
0: Grant.
1: E. Grant going? Funniest and just quickly, man. This episode that we're about to go through in the UK rated 12 million. 12 million people watch this.
2: It's not the biggest show in the world.
1: What's the biggest show in the world then?
2: I knew that was coming. I'm still saying Top Gear.
1: Doesn't.
0: Is that free to air?
1: Free to air, 12 million, yeah.
0: That's crazy.
1: Crazy.
0: So he came out, Richard E. Grant didn't get how the game worked, and came out and said he's the traitor.
1: He's a traitor.
0: Now what's happening?
8: What are you? Traitor? What's the point of being in the game if you're not?
3: Right.
1: So it left us on a tense hook for a week because we were going through the round table, which is where people nominate who they think is a traitor to get rid of it. And obviously for about, I would say, 2 days, Richard has been trying to backtrack that he's not a traitor. He wants to stay in the game for as long as possible. So we got to the round table, and I think it's fair to say it went pretty well for Richard.
10: Who do you believe is a traitor and why?
12: I have voted for you, Richard.
8: Richard.
15: Richard.
16: Richard.
17: Richard.
18: Richard.
19: Richard.
20: Richard.
21: Richard.
22: Richard.
23: I voted for Richard. All I had to go on was you literally saying I am a traitor.
1: And so at the end, it's for something that you've been told, they really celebrated hard when he exited the game.
24: I am a unfaithful traitor.
1: It's like they've won the World Cup when they literally got told he's a traitor.
2: And the downside is the sweetest, funniest man leaves.
1: Yeah, and now I'm just like, I'm not really interested. But he did say on the way that he think he might have ruined the game for himself.
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10: 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This is Carrie and Tommy.
11: The saga that is my face keeps on going.
12: Don't talk about it like that. I'm now defensive of your beautiful face.
11: You mocked it.
12: I mocked it when it was a temporary. I just thought it was temporary. Now it's been going on for 7 months. I feel sad now.
13: His nose isn't temporary. You can't call that.
11: Well, this thing is rivaling the size of my nose, and it's next to my nose. I believe you said at one stage it had its own gravitational pull, Carrie. I believe
12: so
11: that was your
12: words.
11: So
12: you started with an enormous
11: Still got that.
14: I've never had that.
15: Play another song.
11: I never had that. Unless it's being seen in the biggest rearview mirror ever to make the object appear larger than in real life.
12: You can use that for a quote whenever you need it at any point on any poster.
13: An enormous promo.
12: You got an enormous pimple on your face.
11: Huge. Like it was huge.
12: And it was large.
11: Blind pimple. It's right next to my nose. And to the point where, like, I met some friends after a show. Now, I've been on stage and I walked up side on to them so they couldn't see the pimple. And they said, why are you walking weird? And I said, I just don't want you to see. And they said the huge pimple that we could see from 10 rows back in the theater. And I'm like, oh, my God. And I didn't squeeze it, didn't do anything with it. And it kind of just turned into a lump, right? And then another one appeared. I was going to do nothing because I thought it's going away. And then another one appeared.
12: It's like a mountain range.
11: In the same spot. Yes. And it's kind of settled into, and none of them have popped, none of them have gone up. And it's settled into basically three peaks on the mountain range. Like, I'm expecting a Sherpa at any stage to attempt to tackle all three in a given time, and there'd be a Netflix doco about it.
12: Is it the Sherpa, the dermatologist?
13: CEOs would be doing motivational talks about how they got to the top.
11: Oh, they'll be mistreating the Sherpas, lying about the fact they got to the top,
13: and saying, fortune.
11: Saying they carried their own bags. And I'm like, I can see you from my eye up here.
12: How much does it cost to climb you?
11: It's pretty cheap.
12: Expensive? No, cheap. Okay.
11: It's pretty cheap. Most of the money has to go to the Sherpas, though, treat them right.
14: And it depends on the summit, though, doesn't it?
11: It does depend on the summit. And I went to, well, I thought the person was a dermatologist. I thought a dermatologist. Mm. And she said, oh, this is really worrying, because by this stage it had been 3 months. And she said, I think we need to book you into the dermatologist. And I was curious to who this person then was that I've been seeing.
12: Was she the woman that gave you the hot chockey?
11: She's the one that gave me the hot chockey, yes, because I fell asleep last time, yes. And it turns out I was asleep. What was I asleep for? Like an hour or something. And she just let me fall asleep and then woke me up with a hot chockey. That was nice. It's a strange place I go to. Anyway, I've been told it could be anything on my face, and they might need to do a biopsy. I might need to get an injection. It could be anything from... How's this list of things? Some kind of cyst, some kind of boil, some kind of tumor, and so I'm finally booked in today. And it had gone down slowly, like I've been away since the month ago that I needed to book it in for today. And so I'm ready to
12: But it hadn't disappeared. Like we've
11: not in
12: got
11: the
12: eyes.
11: Slightest. No. Yeah, yeah, yeah. No, the peak, if it was a glacial range, you'd think global warming started to have an effect. But yeah.
12: It's gone from Everest to the Blue Mountains.
11: That's kind.
12: You've got the sisters on
11: you. It's the kindest thing you've ever said to me. And anyway, so I go in today and the dermatologist takes a look at it and he goes, it's pimples.
12: Oh.
11: That's it. No injection.
12: I mean, hold on.
11: No biopsy.
12: What?
13: Didn't even give you a hot chocolate.
12: Did you say it's been there for like 6 months?
11: Mm-hmm.
12: And what does he say to that?
11: He's given me some antibiotics.
12: I thought you already did that.
11: Hey, I did that for a little bit, and then I forgot to keep doing
13: it. Now, you're sure this person's a dermatologist?
12: He's a dermatologist, yes.
11: He was wearing scrubs, this one.
13: Okay.
12: Yeah, I've got dress-ups too at home, you know?
11: Yeah, it wasn't at my home, though. It was at a clinic. So, anyway,
12: Is that good?
11: Yeah, because I was thinking, you know, worst-case scenario,
12: death.
11: This could be the start of the end of my life.
12: Yeah.
11: And then when a boy will get me, I'm like, am I getting old people stuff already? Turns out, no. I'm still getting young people for this.
12: That's a really weird brag, but let's go with it.
15: This is Carrie and Tommy.
16: Carrie Bickmore.
17: And Tommy Little.
18: Oh.

0: Lost Words.
1: No updates from the Eagle.
2: Oh, that makes me sad. He's okay.
1: Sorry,
2: isn't he?
1: I got a personal update. No, he slipped off a Lilo in the pool and he's done a number on his. What is it? What's your hamstring bit at the front? What's that?
2: Your quad.
1: Yeah, he said he's pulled a quad. And he can't quad bike anymore. So his two favourite things, the Lilo and the quad bike, out of action in one foul attempted sip of a pina colada.
3: On the quad.
1: Is that what it is?
3: Yeah, I think he picked up a girl driving his motorbike.
1: I don't know. Anyway, yeah. shall we play? So we get given four words and we have to find the theme that links them, doesn't connect them. Don't even mention the other game from the little guys at the old Inwitty.
3: Your first ones are fur, rain, bomber, and Chesterfield.
1: I think they're jackets.
0: Types of jackets.
2: I'd never heard of a Chesterfield. I thought that was a couch.
1: No, much like in the old Enwata connections, often I find a link between three of them and the fourth one, they've just chopped in there. And that makes me get my quill. I don't participate in that
2: game, I was thinking jacket
1: actually.
2: Too.
1: I've never
2: until
1: played it.
2: Got to Chesterfield and then I was like, I'm so confused. How What's many, a Chesterfield you, jacket look like?
1: You still rocking your, because it's also a couch, isn't it?
4: Well, it's an 1840s knee-length long wool overcoat.
2: Like a trench almost, yeah, right.
5: Also a place in the UK and at their train station, very important stuff, obviously.
1: Yeah.
5: You can buy milk fresh from it puts it in a glass bottle for you and you can walk away.
1: Sorry, Jesse,
2: from
1: a check.
2: Cow.
1: Have you got our boring alarm there? Thank you.
3: Your second set of words.
5: Knowledge is power. Knowledge is power.
1: That's true. You're very powerful. It's true.
3: Your second set of words is hairdryer, KitchenAid, Aura glasses, and IKEA wardrobe.
1: These are things we've given away on Guilty Pleasures. Guilty.
0: Prizes won in Guilty Pleasures.
1: Who's done it this week?
3: Jess from Promo is thrilled that we're getting a little plug-in before Guilty Pleasures that comes up next. At carrieandtommy.com.au if you'd like to play.
1: Somehow doing cash for comments, but like on our own show.
3: Yes, and Jeff loves it.
6: It's not even sponsored either.
1: That's why we need it. Yeah.
5: Do one more and see if you can guess who did the clues this week.
1: Okay. Hang on. Can I see if I can guess what it is before you bring it out? Jacket. Okay. Weather events.
3: No.
1: Oh, what do you think it is, Carrie? Before we put the clues.
2: I think it is something to do with thirst traps.
1: That's good. That's really good.
0: Types of thirst traps.
2: Oh,
5: unbelievable.
3: Did Carrie do the clues this
1: That time? Is unbelievable. What were they?
3: Gym selfie, mirror pick, beach candid, and naked bath pics with your dinner.
1: That is very good stuff. See, Bickmore for the win.
0: This is Carrie and Tommy.
2: So I don't think you're going to believe me when I say this. But I did get so incredibly close to getting a dog.
1: I don't believe you when you said that.
2: No. So my girls have been wanting a dog for a long time.
1: Yeah.
2: And I don't think I can get a dog if I don't have the time to be at home to walk the dog a couple of times a day and to give it the love that it deserves, because I think that's unfair. And just with work and life and kids, it's hard.
1: I really respect that. It's nice because I think a lot of people, I mean, particularly during COVID, got dogs, and now there are a lot of dogs around that don't have the people to look after them as they should. So,
2: exactly.
1: Carrie,
2: I've seen your dogs at a dog park, and I've never seen two happier creatures. And the idea that I wouldn't be able to offer that service to my pooch means, and also I think the girls think that they'll look after it, and I know the reality is they'll walk it for the first week and then it'll be me walking it, and I just got my hands full. Yep. Anyway.
1: And I will happily admit, to give you credit as well, I have a lot of help. I have a housemate who helps me whenever I'm away. I have my mum helps me. My sister and my nieces help me. Like, yeah, they don't go without a double walk day.
2: Exactly. Now, the other thing is I've noticed that especially my eldest daughter, Evie, is getting close to becoming a teenager. A lot of people have said to me that a dog, which we had growing up, is really, really good for your well-being as a kid. Like when you're navigating all the crap at school and family stuff, having a dog to cuddle on the couch and everything is great regulation. So I've really, really thought, I think it might be time. So anyway, here's what's happened. My mum got a dog. She got a border collie puppy. And she'd had a dog. She'd had a rescue dog that she had all through COVID. Ruby, we all met Ruby. Ruby had the big titties, remember, that dragged along the ground.
1: Yes.
2: Her words, not mine, if you're listening. And Ruby was well-loved and beautiful, but a very slow, old, blind dog. Yeah. Okay?
1: That was also, Ruby's big titties were also an element of why she was put up for rescue, because she'd been used to
2: She'd been mistreated so badly that she'd been bred and bred and bred. Anyway, beautiful, beautiful, beautiful dog. So to make sure their family still had a puppy in it or a dog in it, they decided to get a border collie. But a border collie puppy. And my mum's in her 70s.
1: Yeah.
2: And oh my God.
1: What was who did she run that by?
2: I think it was just an internal chat within in her own relationship. But I think when you've had an older dog like Ruby, who they had, who couldn't do things like run along the beach or like, I think they thought a dog that was a bit more active would be good. This
1: dog. So you know,
2: you've gone
1: from a push bike to a Ferrari.
3: Yeah.
2: So my mum has to walk this dog like 3 times a day just to like you do with a toddler boy, run it off, right?
1: Tire
2: out this dog. If I was to say to you the phrase, the dog walks my mum, that would be more accurate.
1: Sure.
2: Because when I go down to the beach with my mum, Shiloh is like dragging my mum along like this. And I'm like, Mum, you're going to dislocate a shoulder at some point, right? And it's at that age where it sees anything and it's like, oh! And it's like nothing's, there's no in-between phase. It goes from just walking to devouring a bird 5 kilometres away in that quick succession.
1: Yes.
2: Right?
1: I'm at that phase in my life. Often, I've been medicated for being at that phase.
2: Mm. Yes.
1: Like easily distracted, will run off to anything.
2: Border collies got ADHD.
1: Yeah.
2: Anyway, I met my mum for a walk the other day after work and I said, Mum, I'm going to walk Ruby for you. No, sorry, Shiloh. Ruby's the other one. Oh, my God. Rest in peace, Ruby. I'm going to walk Shiloh for you because I feel like, these are the words I said, I feel like you're not walking Shiloh with enough authority. I feel like you're letting Shiloh walk you and run you, and I need to just whip.
1: You know, you've swapped roles. This is like when grandma comes into the new mum and goes, hey, that's not how you raise a baby.
2: Oh, my God. So we're going along around a lake, right? And the dog was seeing like a swan and it's like, and all of its duckling things. And like started going after them. And then the swan was getting protective of its ducklings and they were in this heated battle. And I was like, oh my God, I think the swan's going to rip its face off. Right. So then I'm trying to get between them. And then he was just going everywhere. Right. And I keep saying he's she because the old one was a she and the new one's a he. Anyway, we were walking along chatting to my mum. And then suddenly the dog is in the freaking lake. Like literally it's just hurled itself with no warning into the pond, like big, huge lake. Right. Mm. And then I was like, oh, my God, it's going to drown. So then I found myself jumping into the lake.
1: Why? I know you said
2: I didn't know how to get it out. It's so heavy.
1: Couldn't you see it immediately kind of swimming?
2: Well, like, I didn't know. I panicked. I didn't want it to drown.
1: You would be more likely to drown.
3: There is literally a swimming stroke named after dogs.
1: Yeah.
2: Okay, so I didn't know. I've not had practice. So it goes in and then I jump in. And then I'm now up to my waist in water. And then I'm trying to carry Shiloh.
1: You're in a lake.
2: In a lake.
1: Carrie, this is shocking me.
3: She's training the dog, remember?
2: Shiloh out of the pond.
1: Whose clothes were you wearing?
2: My own. And I had new Balance shoes on that were cream. And I was so pissed off with Shiloh because I was like, you've now muddied my new shoes.
3: Mm.
2: Anyway, get the dog out. And then I'm like, honestly, if someone looked at me, they would have been like, someone trained that woman to look after her dog. Like, and I can't believe I'd said the words to my mum before, I think I need to take control of the situation. Anyway, so I'm back to I don't think I should get a dog. At least not a puppy. I don't have the skills.
1: You just don't need to jump in the water after them. You could have just, because you know.
2: But what if it drowned?
1: Well, watch to see if that's going to happen.
2: I know, but don't you love how quickly I went to help it?
3: Carrie's a hero.
2: Thank you.
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17: Your four-day forecast for Gippsland and the Valley has strong wind warnings for the central and east Gippsland coast today. There's going to be a bit of fog around in the morning, but it's going to be a mostly sunny day. Winds to 25 kilometres an hour, becoming light in the late evening, looking at a top of around 21 degrees. Overnight temperatures falling to around 7, with a bit more fog in the morning tomorrow, but a mostly sunny day for your Saturday. Winds to 20 kilometres an hour, top of 24. Sunday, partly cloudy and 26. And Monday, a mostly sunny day and a top of 27. Right now, it's 9 degrees.
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19: Ahoy to me, Proton, Hamish.
20: Very, very small, but very, very useful.
19: Ahoy to me, Neutron, Jacko.
21: Just as useful, can't have one without the other.
20: And science doesn't actually know, but...
19: you have a
20: place.
19: And I'm an electron.
20: Okay.
19: We are parts of the atom.
20: We are the atom. Very, very small, very, very useful. But Oppenheimer, almost Oppenheimer-based here, Ando.
19: Yeah, you're obviously the positive charge, Ham.
20: Thank you.
19: I've labelled Jack the negative charge.
20: And I actually don't know too much about the atom.
19: Yeah.
20: But you are whizzing around the outside, aren't you, Ando?
19: I've got no charge. I'm not in charge of anything. Actually, you should have put Jack with that. I could be the negative person. I'll swap with you.
20: I can't believe we're having this discussion on the podcast, but does the electron have no charge?
19: The electron has no charge.
21: That would have been my first guess for charge-based parts of the atom.
20: Yeah. I'm surprised at that.
19: Yes.
20: See, this is the fun of science. They were having this chat in the Manhattan Project. I mean, they probably knew more about it once they got in there, but...
19: Yeah, the electrons surround the nucleus, no charge.
20: Free of charge.
19: Completely for free.
20: Gratis. That means Jack should be it, because he's always seeking things for no charge.
19: That's right. So let's really make that clear.
20: Actually, no, that's why Jack should be the... Is he the neutron?
19: Yes.
20: he's most comfortable surrounded by things with no charge.
19: Yes.
20: So that's why he does belong in the center of the atom, so he's never too upset.
19: So he should be the electron rather than the neutron.
20: No, but
19: the negative charge.
20: You know,
19: he'd like money back. He'd like a rebate.
20: But I think he's in the middle. Is he in the middle of the atom, surrounded by all the electrons swirling around? That's why he enjoys being. He's bathing in a world of no charge.
19: We're going. I don't know enough, to be honest.
20: I mean, look, yeah. Let's try and get Stephen Hawking on by the end of the show. But
19: I'm also ahoy to Sabrina from France. Again, went to hamishnerdy.com and she uploaded what she's been doing.
4: Ahoy, boys, and number six. She's six. In French, it is Sabrina here, and I am on behalf of all the people in France, very offended at the use of draguer instead of drager, which is the way that you say chewy drager, and I am very offended. Ha, gotcha.
19: What?
4: No one cares about drager, mate. We're all about draggies here. Just wanted to say you have the support of the people of Australia to continue saying chewy draggies.
19: Thank you.
4: And who cares about the French? Never heard of them.
20: Oh, what a twist.
19: What a mystery.
20: Absolute Trojan horse.
19: Is the best mystery going.
20: Absolute Trojan horse. All French listeners would have been saying, yes. Huzzah, huzzah, vive la France. We finally have one of our country women on, yes. Fighting the good fight. And then when their guard was down,
19: yeah.
20: Absolutely stabbed him in the back. Never heard of you.
19: Haim, you wanted to control the top of this show.
20: Here's something you unfortunately have heard of, Ando, but I think it's time that we must do it. We haven't had one of these for a little while, nor have we started the show with this for a little while.

0: And so many upset Andys coming in.
1: Just as a new rule going forward, when you say I really need the top of the show, it's like normally something important, like new signatures for us.
0: Yes, like, or like something that we don't want to get to the end of the show and be like, damn, we ran out of time. Like, so that's usually the top of the show is the thing that's the highest priority just to make sure we get to it.
1: So that I don't think you're allowed to include this in.
0: No, but I think I am because otherwise we've just kept running out of time previously. And so this, we've got to get to some of these because they are piling up and you wouldn't like the sight of this pile.
1: No, I wouldn't. That's true.
0: Uneven and it could fall over at any time.
1: Yeah.
0: This actually comes in from the US and just due to time difference can't get onto this particular person, but this just really tickled my fancy, both as a pasta fan and as a Fast and Loose fan.
1: Who are they? What's her name?
0: It comes in from Ben. They have a friend. You know, when you're cooking pasta, there's a trick where you throw it at the wall, see if it sticks. If it's al dente enough, and if it's well cooked, it should stick to the wall. This friend of theirs opens the cupboard near the stove, chucks it on the inside of the cupboard, and when it sticks, Ben writes, it absolutely rattled me when I saw that he throws it against the door and he leaves it there. The door is covered in pasta. The worst part is if you try to take off any of the old pasta bits, once they've dried, the paint comes off with it. He's so fast and loose, he figures he would just pay for a new door once when he moves out and he'll break even with the amount of time. So a collection of dried pasta on the inside of the door.
1: That would upset me.
0: As a fast and loose Italian, no issue is there.
1: Just quickly, though, I think if he was to wet it, he might be able to remove it without removing
0: the paint. No one's got time for that, my friend. Must be nice to have that sort of random wetness time. Not the rest of us, mate. We are on the move. But we have a lot banked up. No. Brie.
1: No good.
0: Ahoy, Brie.
2: Ahoy, boys.
0: What have we got, Brie?
2: All right, so around Christmas time, I bought some new drinking glasses. But I just haven't had a chance to make room for them in our glasses drawer.
1: Mm-hmm.
2: So when I unpack the dishwasher, there's some glasses that just won't fit in the drawer. So I kind of just leave them in the dishwasher for another round.
1: No,
0: that's okay.
1: No, because
2: what is having really clean glasses? So
0: mate, absolutely, you can't double clean something. And what is a dishwasher if not just a sort of a wet cupboard? Makes sense to me.
1: Yeah, this does upset me, Brie. As soon as we get a new set of glasses, I demote the other glasses and they get put into another drawer and so they all look the same in the actual drawer.
0: There we go. Everyone in the house lines up, claps them out as they get taken, moved drawers. Thanks for your service.
1: Thank you, Brie.
0: Sunday, ahoy.
1: Ahoy, Sunday.
3: Ahoy. So my boyfriend lives in a share house and they've had a new guy move in who also happens to own a TV. So that makes two TVs in the house, but the new TV doesn't come on a stand. It's just like, it's meant to be mounted on the wall.
1: Mm-hmm.
3: Obviously, they're not going to mount it on a wall in a rental. So they've just lent it up against the old TV, which actually sticks up 2 inches above.
0: Really good. So the old TV's become the new TV's rest.
3: Yes, exactly.
1: I hate that. Yeah, I absolutely
0: there's
1: hate
0: so
1: that.
0: Many elements there that Andy wouldn't like. So first of all, a TV, a surface that's not intended to make contact with another surface, which would be the bottom edge of the TV, making contact with another surface, even that would upset Andy, let alone the fact it's resting back at an angle, so probably facing slightly to the roof.
1: Is the original TV on a stand?
3: Yeah, it is, but the new one isn't. And it was almost falling forward. They've got it resting on like a dimmer for a light. So it's really just resting there precariously.
1: No, not for me. Not for me. That's very, very
0: It does fall forward.
1: Yeah.
0: There'll be no moment where I was like, oh, what are we going to do now? Well, that's what we're doing now. Use the one behind it. Like, they've got a backup, the perfect backup TV, literally as a backup.
1: Like when you've got too many tennis balls in backyard cricket, you hit one over the fence, like, don't care about it.
0: Yeah, you get cocky when you've got, four balls.
1: Thank you very much, Sunday.
0: Andrew. Upset Ando.
4: Hey, fellas, how are we?
1: Yeah, good, mate.
0: Very good.
4: Basically my partner has a really nice pair of AirPods, or she did. She lost them the other week. And then I said, oh, no worries. We'll just use my iPhone, track the case. Turns out she's got the case. She's just lost one of the buds because she just throws them loose in her tote bag.
1: Yeah, I hate that.
0: I knew this would get you.
1: Yeah.
0: Here's the thing. A perfectly made receptacle pleases Andy so much.
1: Yes. That's why.
0: A case that fits the thing perfectly pleases him so much. Mm-hmm. And so conversely, not using that enrages him.
1: Beck has a spot where you place your keys, like in the car. Like you don't need the key to start the engine.
0: Yeah, you don't need to put it in that spot.
1: No, but it's nice when it's in
0: that spot. You don't need to do that. Keep it in your pocket.
5: That's what Bianca does as well, and just leaves their key sitting on the center console, and as soon as she takes the first corner, the key flies off into the passenger side, and they're going to pick it up and put it back again.
1: There you go. If you put it in the slot.
5: If you put it in the slot, it'll stay in the slot.
1: Jack's on my side for a change.
0: Couple of slot fans. All right, Rosie. Cool, Andrew. Rosie, let's upset Andy. Ahoy.
6: Ahoy, boys.
1: Ahoy.
6: So this is something that my mum did while she was staying with me. So you know how you get the multi-packs of disposable razors?
1: Yes. Mm-hmm.
6: Yeah, so rather than getting one razor out at a time and using it until it goes blunt, she gets all of the razors out of the packet, puts them all in the shower, and then rotates through them at random.
1: What?
0: Good.
1: That is so
0: very smart.
1: Stupid.
0: That's clever. Because you just get to have a look at one before you use it. You can use the freshest.
1: You rust them all. The little pad that comes, like the gel pad, that'll lose its ribbon retention.
0: It sort of it gives you the excitement as you're in the shower shaving, I imagine, of walking into an orchard and picking a fresh apple. And they're not all going to
6: infuriated me.
0: They're not going to be perfect apples.
1: Yeah,
0: but you pick the best one,
1: Rosie,
0: and that's the fun of it.
1: I hate that, but it's not enough to disown your mum. We've got time for one more, Rosie. Sorry about the wait, another Rosie.
7: No problem. Ahoy, boys.
0: Ahoy.
7: Yeah, Andy. I think my brother would really upset you. I've got two stories about him, actually.
1: Okay.
7: All right. So the first one is I had him over for breakfast one day, and I asked him, "Oh, clean up the table," and I looked over. And he was putting the ice from our drinks in the bin. And I was like, what are you doing? He was like,
1: I put
7: the ice in the bin because it's a solid. I was like,
0: solid. No. Yep. Solid's going in the bin.
7: Mate, put it down the sink. He was like,
0: no, chuck it in the bin. It will change to a liquid over time, yeah. But you can't be responsible for the future forms of everything. Okay. As it stands, that is a solid to him. I get that.
1: I've chucked ice
0: in the bin.
1: I hate that because it just obviously contributes to bin juice, which is the worst form of juice. Next one from your brother.
7: Next one is when we were little, we had three copies of the same DVD, except they're all scratched at different points in the movie. So we'd put on the DVD and then you'd watch it until it got scratched, change over the DVD, skip it up to the point it was scratched, keep watching it. But the annoying thing was one of the copies was a Blu-ray DVD, so we'd have to change over the DVD player as well.
1: What was the movie?
7: It was Barbie, A Perfect Christmas.
1: Timely. What an ordeal. I mean, that is...
7: Forget about it by the end of the year as well. So you go to put it on and be like, right, we've got to change the DVD.
1: Three discs change and one player exchange. Like, DVD.
0: It's like in the old days where you had like books on cassette over 12 cassettes.
1: Yes.
0: Like, that's a lot of effort. That is a lot of effort for one.
1: Rosie, absolutely upset me. Thank you very much. But also,
0: please
1: tell your brother to put it in.
0: Keep them coming in. There's so many. Thank you. Always flawless.
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2: And a couple of weeks ago, we had on the show not a witch hunt,
3: no,
2: but a witch
3: sniff.
2: Sniff. Let's try to sniff out a witch. And you know, the vast majority of people were across it. It was Alex who had won Pizza Lotto. He correctly guessed the pizza, and we set up a very, very elaborate fake segment to test his integrity.
3: Yes, you nearly spoiled.
2: I did nearly spoil it. I was watching the TV at the time. I had didn't realise we'd transitioned from rehearsals to opening night.
3: Yep.
2: But I think anyone that's seen that video on our socials or listened to that episode,
3: go and check it out. We never tell people to go to our part.
2: You love it. You love it the most.
3: It's my favorite because I've seen it so many times in my life.
2: Yeah, it really is the perfect encapsulation of the true Hamish and Andy spirit. I perhaps had a lapse of concentration, and Andy perhaps was a little too uptight that such an error had occurred because you waved me off.
3: Closely followed by both of us
2: hissing ourselves. So there was some kerfuffle there, obviously, like during the laying of the trap, but it didn't matter.
3: Yep.
2: So people remember Alex, you got through and he was like, yep.
3: He showed great integrity. When we tried to trick him, he knew the answer to a test. He didn't know that we knew he knew the answer to the test.
2: Yep.
3: And he came forth and said, no, guys, I've got to be honest here. I'd be cheating if I answered you. And we went, well, that was the test.
2: A slugworthing, if for anyone's familiar with Charlie and the Chocolate Factory. Mm. Okay, so unfortunately, I thought we'd put it to bed. Then I get this email.
3: Oh, no.
2: Dear Hamish, Andy, and number six, it's with a heavy heart that I write regarding the recent witch sniff out, brackets, not hunt, involving the Pizza Lotto possible scandal. Mm. Sadly, whilst you guys seem to have been satisfied with this proceedings, something hasn't been sitting right with me, and I think I know what it is.
3: Okay.
2: It came at what should have been the crowning moment of your trap. The moment where you caught the witch cheating. I think you guys had set up the ultimate test, and I think you knew that too.
3: Yeah.
2: Even with Ham's blunder, which wasn't heard in the end, it was flawless. But somehow, it didn't work. To me, Alex, who was the possible witch, seemed far, far, far too calm when he revealed he'd heard Mike. There were no nerves in his voice, no discernible hesitation, almost like, he expected it.
3: Really?
2: Now, I understand the accusation I'm leveling here, but I feel I have no choice. I think he was tipped off. I think you've got a rat in the ranks. Okay. Jack, I've isolated the audio of when he says, you're right.
3: Okay.
4: I have a bit of a confession to make, and I think Mike might know what's going on with this.
3: What's that?
4: Before he transferred me over to you fellas, I may or may not have heard him accidentally say aloud the number of goodies on the table. So I don't know what we want to do here, fellas.
2: So this emailer thinks that just came out, that was too neat.
3: Right.
2: Too neat. He also writes a little sentence here about how when he guessed the pizza, Pizza Lotto, his reaction was subdued.
3: Yes.
2: Which we wondered about. That was the whole reason.
3: We identified that. What I think we're finding, and I don't want to step on this guy's evidence, I think Alex is a pretty relaxed dude. I think this just furthers our claim that the first run was real and the second one's also.
2: Well, he goes on here, this Darren. Mm. He goes, sadly, I think the rat is Mike.
3: I do think that might be the case.
2: He goes, yep, hate to say it, boys. You've got a weasel and a rat in the studio. It's a goddamn rodent fest in there. Think about it. Why was Mike so bad during rehearsal?
3: Yeah.
2: Okay, interesting. He had to have like 10 goes at getting his delivery right. Mm. Why? Because he never expected he'd have to rehearse. He'd always planned to throw it. He knew the outcome too. Somehow, and Andy, with your Law and Order SVU expertise, maybe you can fill in the gaps here. Mm. Somehow Mike knows this Pizza Lotto winner and was helping him avoid detection.
3: Wow.
2: Have a listen. This is Mike getting his rehearsals wrong.
3: Okay.
5: All right. I'll just pop you on hold, Alex. All right. Thanks, mate. Awesome. Hey, it's 16, Carly, right? Is that good?
2: Where's his realization? He doesn't know.
3: Mike, we only get one shot at this.
5: You go there, then you go, oh.
2: Oh, hang on.
5: Yeah.
3: Okay. One more time.
5: Do you want to do, okay.
2: I do, actually. Mm. Yeah, he'd have a lot of goes, didn't he? Because he never really.
3: I don't know what I was listening for there.
2: I think we were hearing there that Mike was surprised to be doing the rehearsals because he was maybe just going to be like, he was happy to do it poorly because that's what the accusation is, that Mike's already talked to Alex and it was just going to be, it was pointless anyway.
3: Yep.
2: He didn't have to care about acting because he'd already spoken to Alex that morning and tipped him off, this is what's going to happen.
3: Okay.
2: So at the end here, this Darren writes, I think it's worth mentioning that while Hamish was the one that made the most obvious blunder on the day, no one intent on a cover-up would be watching TV during the most dangerous part of the mission. That's fair enough. I think we can chalk that up to carelessness of the innocent. He's in the clear. So he finishes by saying, for some reason, Mike is in this deep and it stinks to high heaven. Flush him out.
3: You know I love accusing someone of something. Anything.
2: Yeah.
3: I love a witch hunt.
2: Yeah.
3: I just, I can't, I'm I was looking desperately for things to grab onto to bring Mike down there.
2: What do you think, Jack?
6: I sort of agree with Andy's, like, there is no hard or even soft evidence.
2: Fair enough. Just when you write back to that guy and you tell him.
3: Yeah, I will. Who is this guy?
2: Darren, I think I said.
3: Yeah, but did you write that?
2: I did have my suspicions. I did write it. No one had sent that in, but I feel some people would think that.
6: I was starting to wonder why you were shown so favorably in the email.
2: I think a lot of people felt that, and I just, if anyone was wondering that Mike had maybe tipped this guy off, I just wanted to show that we would have taken such an accusation seriously.
3: Yes.
2: Although never, I never received such an email. But I got to say, on the day, so much was going on, I thought this, someone might accuse Mike here of tipping him off.
3: Yeah. You know what's happened? Hames caused the biggest blunder during the thing. And now he's just looking for someone else to shift a bit of shade onto. And I respect that. I've got Mike in my crosshairs now.
2: Thank you. Mike is innocent, but of course, accusations stick. Gentlemen, now it's been a little while since my grand act of generosity shouting you guys a brand new signature.
3: Yes. Yes. I had to sign something the other day and I thought, well, not many times more than I have to do this old one.
2: Can't wait to get out of this clunker and into my new Ferrari signature.
3: If you've just joined the podcast for the very first time, welcome by all means. But last week on the Podham, you presented us a gift, which was a new signature. We paid different amounts for a calligraphy.

0: actually ours have been substandard.
1: I had a few people go, hang on, you really quickly said at the end, how come it, but you don't have to legally change anything. And that we did gloss over that a bit, because I think that's what a lot of people go, hang on, but why would you update your signature? Like, you know, you got to update all your forms. According to the website, now, bearing in mind, I know this is the same website that's charging us $80 to get a new calligraphy signature. Mm. They say you can change your signature because it's the fact that you did it that's the legally binding thing, not necessarily what it looks like.
0: But you have to. It takes a lot of work. You have to go into banks, etc., to update signatures.
1: But they're saying you don't.
2: They're meant to match your signature.
1: That's what I'm saying.
2: On the back of a credit card, they can ask you to sign something, then match it up.
1: So the website, and again, it is a website, so this is their argument to it, because I guess they do have skin in the game here. They want to sell people new signatures. Mm. They're saying, no, you don't have to change anything. You can just start using your new signature. And the legal aspect of a signature is the fact that you did it, not necessarily what it looks like.
3: Okay. But I suppose proving you did it is the tough bit, isn't it?
2: Well, easy thing for criminals to get around, because when they say match the signature, you go, well, I'm trying out a new signature.
1: That's what I thought.
2: Yeah.
1: And then when you go, prove you did it, I swear I did that one, I'll even sign an affidavit. What's this? Signature? It's with the new signature. and you saw me do that one. So I'm really doing it.
2: Yeah.
1: So we've got that to come. Now, we've got that small hoop to jump through, but let's just assume that we're all good on that front. Mm-hmm. Was I right in remembering, because there's the entry level package, which is a professional calligrapher.
0: Yeah.
1: Then there's the prized calligrapher.
0: Yep.
1: And then I got the most experienced artist. I got number one, didn't I?
2: Head calligrapher, I think it was.
1: Yeah, great. The head calligrapher who only handles the most exclusive clients.
0: Yeah.
1: That's the most experienced artist in the stable. Mm-hmm. I was sitting around going, why haven't I heard anything from these guys? Then I remembered I'd forgotten to actually order them. So, knowing we were coming on the show, quick as a flash, I was able to quickly, before the show began today, put the orders in.
0: Great.
1: And that, sorry, I had you, Andy, as middle rung.
0: No,
1: I think. Oh, were you bottoms?
0: I think I was bottoms, wasn't I?
1: Sorry, Jack. I think you've been demoted to just a professional.
2: I'm not sure we're going to be able to tell the difference. But anyway,
1: I thought I could get away with it too, to be like, oh, geez, I better get this order in for the show. Mm. Annoyingly, it says you'll be contacted by your case manager within 24 hours. Okay. So that's going to be, sometime overnight.
0: So another update next week.
1: Could look like that. Yeah, I think it is looking like that. Although I have now actually put the order through and, it's on its way. So the exciting thing for this coming week is there's going to be a getting to know you period for all of us with our artists where they vibe out what sort of thing we want and we sort of tell them what we can handle. Because
2: is that over the phone?
0: Is that over the phone or is that
1: I think so. It might be over email, but I think there's an interview process.
0: Oh, wow.
1: Just remember though, guys, and they'll run you through this. Mm. You have to then put the reps in at Signature Gym because they send you the sheets that you have to practice. And so don't, if you're going to do 500 of an exercise, you'd rather do just don't make it a very complicated one. Because I know the temptation would be to put a lot of flourishes in,
2: Aren't they in charge of putting the flourishes in?
1: Well, I think you can talk to them how flourishy you want it.
2: Right. But you want to take advantage of a calligrapher, and so you want flourish.
1: That's true.
2: I mean,
1: I am tempted to go.
2: Just do a scratchy one. That's what we already have.
1: Yeah. Look, it's up to everyone else. Maybe I do obviously have the most experienced artist, so I probably will err more up that end of the scale, like more of a Declaration of Independence type signature. Mm-hmm. But with you guys, since you've got sort of low talent artists, you might not want to push them that hard. It's up to you. It's up to you.
0: It's up to you. Will these be, if we do get to the Northern Territory?
1: Yeah.
0: And
1: this is the other. This is actually the main reason I think we want this,
0: to try and get a peace deal between the croc, jumping 100%. Croc businesses. Will we use these signatures?
1: Definitely. Yeah. I actually think that now becomes the main reason to use them, because if it's okay with you guys, I was thinking when we do that trip, if we go up to broker peace in the north, we get a scroll or a parchment made and framed that we can hang somewhere up there and. We want parchment-worthy signatures.
2: It should hang on that.

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1: Ando, you have known me for a long time. Jack, you too. And I'd say you would be aware of a lot of the causes I'm passionate about. Here's one I probably haven't shared with you guys publicly, but I am very passionate about it. I would like to see Turkey recognized as a year-round meat option rather than a Christmas meat.
2: I feel like, and in America it is.
1: It is, Jack. It is. You go into a deli and you can get a turkey sandwich and that is right up there. It's just as likely a choice as ham.
3: Yeah, but they don't have as good a chickens as we do.
2: Don't they?
1: Chickens,
2: no.
1: Really? We do much better in the good quality chicken. Oh.
3: Like, you can't get
1: they got
3: like
1: a lot of antibiotics.
3: Supermarket chicken.
2: A roast chook.
1: Not barbecue really. Chook, you mean?
3: Yeah.
1: I would love to see.
3: So I think that's what.
1: Small barbecue turkeys next to the barbecue chicken. I'm not saying full roast dinner size, but even just the turkey breast, would it kill them to put turkey breast in the same? I think it would sell out. And I think if Coles and Woolies are always looking at ways to beat each other, be the turkey leader.
3: Okay.
1: Be the person that leads from the front with turkey breast.
3: I think
1: because it's a food we want to eat. No one's upset when they see it at Christmas. Why can't we have more of it year round?
3: It's harder to cook turkey, so you run the risk.
1: Try harder.
3: Okay, well,
2: but then do we do like they do the cooked chickens at the supermarket? Would you do?
1: Yeah, Andy. Once upon a time, chickens were harder to cook. And you know what? People put the work in and they learned how to cook them. Learning thing, let's just try and practice. Just practice makes perfect, and we can cook turkeys.
3: Our chickens are so plump that they're almost.
1: Hey, are you doing it, Andy? This has turned into a whole lot more chickens again.
3: Haim, it's been a while since we've done one of these, so I'm bringing it out again.
4: This sounds like this, sounds like this, sounds like this. If this sounds like that, I'm your man.
5: Andy Lee, Song Sleuth.
1: People send them, baby. Who you got?
3: People send them in. Which I interrogate. This one's come from an insider, Mike Liberale. Podcast Mike said, hey, put your snout in this trough.
1: Yep. Genius sleuther, Mike.
3: Yeah. And
1: what can he do?
3: Exactly.
1: Sleuth Mike.
3: And I think he's onto something here. Jungkook is a member of BTS, the Korean pop sensation. And he's gone out on his own. Remember we talked about this with One Direction? It was a race. It was an arms race to see who could get a song out first. Because I think the song, first song out, you normally get you've got a good wave to ride.
1: I mean, not that we studied the One Direction phenomenon too heavily, but by my memory, Niall Horan.
3: No.
1: Harry Styles. Was it Harry Styles immediately?
3: No, I think it was Zane.
2: Zane.
1: Zane went first, so you can stutter step.
2: Yeah. I feel like Noel was on the other end where he was almost like the fifth, and by that stage you're like, well, you're just doing it because everybody else is doing it.
1: You reckon by the stage he's like, well, I may as well.
3: Louis probably was the one that just...
1: I didn't think Louis did anything, which is a shame because I always had him down as the hottest. I mean, not these days. Not these days. I think obviously Harry trumped everyone.
3: Yeah.
1: He's the gold standard. But anyway, that was the 1D thing. I mean, BTS has the BTS army, You obviously, the army reports to six generals or however many guys are in BTS. Yes. But if one general goes rogue, how much of the army will... They obviously has done the maths to go, I think if I go rogue first, they'll follow me.
3: Well, people are loving this song.
1: The army has followed.
3: And I reckon there might be a reason people are loving this song because...
1: Really?
3: It might be touch familiar. But anyway, this is the song. It's called Seven.
1: I actually haven't heard it before, and it sounds eerily similar to the kind of educational songs that you play children. I mean, it sounds like your Times Tables album, but this is the album to teach kids how many days are in the week and what their names are.
2: I actually finally have some of Andy's timetable CD. Somebody sent it in.
3: Really?
6: Time to jump, jiggle and jive. 1 5 is 5, 2 5 is 10, 3 5 is 15, 4 5 is 20, 5 5 is 25.
1: What?
6: 5 5 is 25.
1: Cool.
3: What?
2: I mean, that's not part of the song sleuth, but Hang on, for work.
7: Great work, Jack.
3: The slowest button pusher.
7: No, that feels so slow.
3: We ask you for a simple what are you, AI sound effect. And
7: Jack GPT. That's why we were in shock.
3: You have one reference to it, and already the grab's playing.
2: That's suspicious. That is suspicious.
7: Someone's trying to deflect away from the real Jack. Someone is trying to deflect away from the rap there, Jack, don't you think? I mean, you know, if in the rap game, there's spitting mad bars, but that was very good diction.
3: Yeah, for
7: the fives.
3: It certainly wasn't. It's not the coolest rap. Anyway, let's get back to the task at hand. I'll remind you of the new hook.
2: Sorry to take you off course.
7: Speaking of numbers, here's the song about 7 days in a week.
3: Now, that sounded like a great pop song.
2: Mm.
3: And then Radio Mike, Podcast Mike said, reminds me of this song. So obviously a slower beat going
7: there.
3: They've
7: sped up Scrubs. Both are songs that describe something. Scrubs describes who and what a scrub is.
3: Yes.
7: And what they do.
3: Yeah.
7: And then the BTS song describes who and what a week is and how many days make one up.
3: So, yeah, there's another similarity.
7: Yeah, they're both just descriptive songs.
3: So just because you've sped something up doesn't necessarily make it a new song.
7: Yep.
3: So obviously went to the lab with Marshy. You spent a lot of time in the lab. This is Scrubs sped up, but it starts with the seven, the song seven, and then into No Scrubs. Monday, Tuesday, Wednesday, Thursday, Friday, Saturday, Sunday.
7: Taking out a passenger side of his best friend, trying to holler at me. Play the seven one again. To me, you know how it has that double drum?
3: You know what I'll do?
7: That's classic. Sorry, that's a drummer's ear hearing that, but I want to see if that occurs.
3: Well, let me play the same thing. There's been no pitch replacement at all, so it's the exact same pitch. Let me play the same thing, but I'll start with Scrubs, then into seven. Right. Okay.
7: Yeah, unfortunately, the drum line is really similar to me, and I don't need no lab to tell me that. I got my ears and my feels. What's wrong, Jack?
2: Drums are just so similar for any song.
7: Like, here we go. Here we go. Downplaying my ability to hear and feel music.
2: Of all the things, if I had to list the things similar, I wouldn't say the drums
7: are in the same way. Drums are in the similar tone in both songs. They're both using similar parts of the drum, the kick, the snare.
3: Because we've got, we're in a...
7: Not that you'd know, Jack, since you gave away my drum.
2: I still know about drums.
7: Oh, you don't know where the kit is, though. I'd like you to know that.
3: Modern days there, because there's so many different examples of where you need to use music and different rights and advertising and TikToks and all that kind of thing. We can get the stems more easily these days. And Marshy managed to locate.
7: Found the stems, did he?
3: Yeah.
7: Right under the bouquet, usually. Usually quite wet. Snip them off and the song will last longer.
3: Sorry, music term for just all the individual bits.
7: Yep, components.
3: So this is seven, the song, the instrumental, but No Scrubs, the lyrics over the top of it.
7: Where's the drums?
3: The drums are the original. So all the instruments from Jungkook and Seven and just the vocals.
7: So the theory being, if this matches up, we feel like this is this. Mm. If this sounds like the beloved song No Scrubs we all know and love,
3: might be
7: some trickery is afoot. Yep.

0: Well, it's not similar, is it, Jack?
1: they're very similar.
2: One last one from Marshy.
0: He said, how many ball combinations can there be? Now they're singing about how they do want scrubs, but a week is only 3 days long. Let's hear a week ending on Wednesday. We've done every single combination. That's a good point. For God's sake, send this man to the firing squad.
1: It's just embarrassing at this stage.
0: Please don't go through every single fingerprint. Index finger, match. Middle finger, match. Pinky. Yeah, we get it. They're all, if all the fingerprints are there, he's guilty.
2: True.
0: All right, Marshy, what have you got, though, since Marshy's done the work?
2: He's done the work, and he said, this is interesting. I did find it. He said, I'm just using no scrubs, the vocals.
0: Yes.
1: It's hard to play along now.
0: Yeah, but the in-breath of Jungkook.
2: The instrumental, he said, I just started them both from the start.
0: Right.
2: To see how they felt. So this is the action start of the song.
0: Spoiler alert, yeah. It's not going to clear his name. Let's have a listen.

0: I mean, we get the point. Even if you just start them both.
1: Hang on, where did the other song kick in?
0: No. The other song, it's just playing.
2: Wow.
0: It's just the instrumental.
1: There is such a thing as too much of a final summation to the jury.
3: Too many pieces of evidence.
1: Careful, the prosecution is warned to be careful. You're losing the jury's attention.
2: The jury.
3: Yeah, and now it's easier to say not guilty, just suddenly
2: based on
3: going.
2: Confusion.
1: Based on length of case.
2: Wow, he'll be
1: too
2: thrilled
1: much
2: to get off.
1: Solid evidence.
2: He'll be thrilled.
1: He'll be thrilled. Yeah. Apparently, the prosecutor had too good a case. It was so airtight, no one could breathe. They all passed out.
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6: Your four-day forecast for Gippsland and the Valley has strong wind warnings for the central and east Gippsland coast today. There's going to be a bit of fog around in the morning, but it's going to be a mostly sunny day. Winds to 25 kilometres an hour, becoming light in the late evening, looking at a top of around 21 degrees. Overnight temperatures falling to around 7, with a bit more fog in the morning tomorrow, but a mostly sunny day for your Saturday. Winds to 20 kilometres an hour, top of 24. Sunday, partly cloudy and 26. And Monday, a mostly sunny day and a top of 27. Right now, it's 9 degrees.
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0: Turn it off, Jack.
2: Turn it off?
0: The whole thing. Turn it off, Jack.
1: Oh, no.
0: I don't.
1: Ooh, this is a real gear change. Don't tell me you've run out. I don't want to. I like this game. I don't want to stop playing this game.
0: I haven't run out.
1: Don't go back to saying hello in different languages.
2: Oh, yeah, I forgot about that. It's like your brain blocks it out.
1: I won't. Surprised we built such a following after those early years. Thank you to everyone that stuck through them.
0: I love to laugh along with that.
1: Who doesn't love to laugh? That's what we come here for, three friends having a laugh.
0: I haven't run out.
1: Good.
0: Of little fun things that we could be in different worlds.
1: Yeah, different aspects of various groupings.
0: But I'm not sure whether I can do another one ever again.
2: What's happened?
1: You definitely can.
0: Last week on the show, you guys may have seen this in the emails.
1: Oh, no. Was this about protons, neutrons, electrons?
0: Yes.
2: Science there wonder.
1: There was some heavy feedback on the email. Yeah, at
0: I've
1: the start
0: never
1: of the show.
0: Been attacked so hard, Jack, in emails online.
1: You must have felt as small as a quark, Ando. Perhaps the smallest of the subatomic particles.
0: I accidentally gave the description for an electron when I was describing a neutron.
1: Which is a little bit uncomebackfromable.
0: Yeah. And then when I was describing an electron, I gave the description of a neutron. That was swapped.
1: Yes.
2: And we're all culpable, really, because none of us even corrected.
0: Yeah, you didn't jump in, Ham.
1: Really? Because if you listen, I've actually saw a few of the emails that do highlight. Ham tried to say, oh, I'm not sure about that, but I was cut off. Anyway, one for us to listen out for.
0: Writing into yourself.
1: No, that came in from Jill Saunders.
0: I've received personal text messages.
1: Sure.
0: From a lot of different people.
1: Yep. And this is the kind of thing that in the 20s actually would have ended a career. Yeah. Like, remember when, like, you know, you look at, if anyone had seen Oppenheimer, around about that time where everyone's presenting papers, you goof up like this, you don't come back. This is an own goal in the World Cup final.
0: Exactly.
1: Like, this would be a career ender in the physics world.
0: And the hatred and you know, please explains.
1: Mm. Would you say the emails were positively charged or negatively charged?
0: Certainly negatively slanted.
1: Right.
0: And
1: electrons.
0: It just obviously kept building and building. And then the media obviously had to pick it up. It's been a tough week.
18: So there's a huge story that went mega viral online.
20: If you've opened the newspapers, a lot of the front pages.
21: There's been a lot of angst in local newsrooms about this.
22: It genuinely took us all by surprise. And
23: this is really, it's become a lightning rod.
24: We're all disappointed when Hamish and Andy
25: got it wrong.
26: Really made a big mistake here.
27: Fundamentally wrong.
28: This is a failure bred of historic proportions.
29: Plummeted to a new low.
30: They're the problem.
31: Identified as the main spreaders of false information in the country.
32: Why was the intelligence wrong in the first place? How did they get this so wrong?
33: Experts have called it a massive wake-up call.
34: We haven't taken this issue seriously enough.
35: US President Joe Biden has threatened sanctions, including aid cuts and visa restrictions.
34: The Justice Department is investigating this.
36: Deliberately false stories manufactured to fool you.
37: Like, it might have some truth to it, but like maybe a word of truth, but not the whole truth.
38: People have a duty to research their own information.
39: I don't know if there's a role for the government, but I feel like there could be some outside body that sort of put their stamp of approval.
40: Just makes me even more suspicious.
41: Moving forward, we need to be more vigilant with what we trust from the internet. It's a time when we need to rely on trusted news sources.
42: Australia cannot and should not back down. We are a self-respecting nation that believes in justice, transparency and accountability.
43: The Prime Minister has demanded an official apology.
44: And New Zealand has registered our concern.
1: Give him one,
44: Andrew. It was unfactual. And of course, that would concern us.
45: Look, I think it was deliberately provocative. It was offensive, condemned by all parties and by the Australian community. I think we are united as a community in our condemnation of it.
46: They're sickened by this. They're uncomfortable with it. Quote, my staff is up in arms about this.
47: It's as if you don't see the harm that you do to somebody.
48: The explanation about what happened has changed and the communication has been troubled.
49: They'll try and offer excuses.
50: And we all can't wait to see what they are.
0: And here they come.
1: You know as well.
0: Sometimes in my role, like, you know, we're joint presidents of the show, Ham, and we have advisors.
1: Yep.
0: We have a person that hands us cards as we head out to speak to the masses, and we're in a rush sometimes.
1: This is a muck pass. This is a shirk.
0: Mike is in charge.
1: I didn't expect a shirt.
0: Yes.
1: If this shirk.
0: West Wing or House of Cards.
1: I didn't remember the president getting up and going, I was handing the wrong thing.
0: No, but someone always has to take the blame and someone has to resign.
1: And it's not the president.
0: And it's not the president.
1: Are you going to push Mark in front of a train?
2: That does happen on House of Cards.
0: No, I won't do that. But.
1: Generous.
0: Mike.
1: So you're saying Mike handed you the wrong definitions of subatomic particles that caused last week's.
0: I've still got a piece of paper.
1: ScienceGate.
0: And it says that neutrons.
1: Yep.
0: Have a negative charge, which in fact they have no charge. They're neutral.
1: Hence the neutron. And I don't know if we've got audio of the instance, but I definitely remember trying to speak up against that injustice. But then I go, wait, he's got the paper. It's his game. Mm. I didn't do chemistry at high school. I just hung out with the legends that did. So maybe I've remembered it wrong.
0: Hey, it did remind me, though, of something else that happened last week when you received an email from yourself pretending to be a person called Darren.
1: No, I spoke on behalf of, as the government like to call them, Scott Morrison, especially the silent majority that I believe were out there. And I sent an email in accurately saying what I think a lot of people were thinking.
0: Well, this is what you thought a lot of people were thinking.
1: I think he was tipped off. I think you've got a rat in the race. Okay. Sadly, I think the rat is Mike.
0: I do. That might be the case.
1: Yep. I hate to say it, boys. You've got a weasel and a rat in the studio. It's a goddamn rodent fest in there. For some reason, Mike is in this deep and it stinks to high heaven. Flush him out. Interesting, Ando. Mm. So I thought Mike was a rat for the Pizza Lotto scandal.
0: Mm.
1: But it turns out he was a rat handing you the wrong info. That's two shows in a row with possible rat-like behavior.
0: Come on in, Mike. Come
1: now,
0: on in, because
1: is it possible, Ando, I smelt a rat, but I just smelt him in the wrong room. But I did, my brain was scrambled a little bit, but I was smelling rats.
0: Mike, look into our eyes.
1: Tell us cheese isn't your favourite food.
0: Are you purposely sabotaging our show?
1: Yeah, that's a fair question.
3: I would never do that.
1: Oh, that's not an answer.
3: No.
1: That's just someone saying I'd hate to do that.
0: Yeah.
1: That could still be true. Mike, are you purposely sabotaging the show? Because we know you work on a lot of podcasts. And perhaps
0: on your email signature, ours wasn't even at the top.
1: Yeah,
0: when
1: that's
0: true. You used to have other podcasts that you work on. Ours was like, by the way, I do a little bit with these guys. Like, it was
1: Mike,
0: so insignificant on your email signature.
1: Look, as someone that follows you on Instagram, enjoys the content you put out, mm-hmm. I see you... You're doing very funny stuff. You've got your own podcast.
0: Mm.
1: It does technically make, given that we're really asking for people's attention when you do a podcast, we're extremely grateful that people would choose to spend their time with us. You've only got 24 hours in a day.
0: Mm.
1: So there's a limited amount of attention people can spend on podcasts. You've figured this out. You've seen us as a competitor for attention, and you've slowly begun to white out the show by doing very offensive things like handing us bad science facts.
3: I made a mistake. That's the reality of this situation.
1: That is very big of you.
3: I made a mistake. And the truth is, I failed year 9 science and stopped science at school.
0: Oh, it's one of those. Lovely. We should have put some music behind that. I didn't realize it was going to turn into a sob story. Continue the story.
1: This is rich.
3: Oh, I failed year 9 science. I cheated off a guy called Michael Perks caught, and they gave me a fail for the whole year. And
1: did you really?
3: Yeah, because I was notoriously bad at science.
0: Did they remove you were on a scholarship?
1: No. Yeah, you're on a scholarship, half scholarship, Ando, half scholarship.
3: No, they were unrelated. They didn't remove.
1: But surely there would be a clause in the singing scholarship that you had to be of good character.
0: Yeah, you might have brought all the other choralists into disrepute.
3: What can I say? Maybe I was just that good at singing that they just didn't
1: keep this kid No one cranks out of him like this kid. We've got to keep him.
0: Like a star footballer who's playing up on the weekends.
1: Come on. 10 strike policy.
0: Okay.
1: So that's it. So Mike, when you realized, okay, I've got a good grouping here of subatomic particles, that's a fun way to start the show.
3: Yeah.
1: You felt nervous and you were unsure of the descriptions.
3: Well, can I say, Andy and I probably agree, these are the hardest parts about making these shows.
1: No, it's not.
3: The hardest part. The hardest thing about the Hamish and Andy podcast.
1: I'm skis. I'm a toboggan. You're a snowboarder. What are we?
3: Now
1: things people use in the snow.
3: Now
1: all right, guys, go home. That's the hard bit over.
3: No, but now do 20 more of those.
1: You know, not 20 in a whole day.
3: I have to crank these out.
1: Once a week.
3: You know, I get to the...
1: We do 40 a year, Mike. Let's be clear there. So if you are doing 20 a day, that's two mornings of work for the year and you're done.
3: I know, but like, I'm just saying, like, you know, we record on a Tuesday.
0: Yeah, the sub music stopped. This isn't part of the subbing.
1: This hasn't turned out to be the confession.
0: Okay.
1: Probably lost a lot of... I don't think there's a lot of sympathy out there for that.
0: What an array of emotions we've just gone through in the last 4 minutes.
1: That's true. What turned into a loving embrace? It turned into a witch hunt, a rat sniff, a loving embrace, and then back to a witch hunt.
0: Yes. One thing we heard that we never hear on this show is admit of a mistake, which I think was just very refreshing.
1: That was nice, wasn't it? Like actually the buck stopping with someone rather than it being 50 passes around the back. Like
0: fairly
1: usually
0: foreign.
1: The buck is passed around like someone trying to protect the 3-1 lead in the 85th minute.
0: So
3: can I also
0: like a new jumper? I'm not sure how that feels for this show.
1: It was strange to hear. We might have put a warning at the front. Like some podcasts have, you know, like warnings about sensitive content and stuff. We could say, look, you know, if you're a fan of the Hamish Andy Show, someone on this podcast will admit fault.
0: Yeah. And,
1: if that's something you're uncomfortable hearing from this show, maybe go to another episode.
0: But what I'd like to suggest, Mike, is that in the past when we've had these type of problems, we've asked for apologies in song. Jack, you've been on the receiving end of having to apologise for his song.
2: It's the only way to apologise.
1: It's the language of sorries on this show.
0: You've got a half scholarship in singing. Mm-hmm. It just felt like if you're happy, could we give you a week, you come back and apologise in song for us?
3: Yeah, and I'll apologise to your face. Like, I made you look like an idiot.
0: I wasn't an idiot.
3: Well, a lot of people were saying Andy looks like an idiot.
1: And that will stick now.
3: I will.
1: Even though he's like one to it, there'll always be the slight stink of idiot on him.
3: Yeah. But I'm happy to apologize via song.
0: We'll get
1: Mike, this is absolute. This should be in your wheelhouse because it's just like year nine. Science has let you down. And music will bring you back.
0: I normally ring the bell, but Mike, you haven't brought it in.
2: Oh, no.
1: Add that to your song.
3: I actually think that's one of Carly's roles.
1: And it's nice to have some buck passing back.
4: 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We're taking a quick break, but we'll continue this episode of the Hamish and Andy podcast next.
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2: Ando, on this show, we like to scour the lands for people with incredible special skills. People self-nominate, hamishandandy.com, if you do have one and you want to fill out the form there, or just drop us a line about anything. Occasionally, though, one will come up where you look at it and you go, okay, this, how does this happen? Something's going on there. Like, you know, this is true X-Man ability because it's the heightening, the extreme heightening of one sense, I believe.
3: Okay.
2: His name's Joshua, and I'll preface this by saying he has worked in banking for 16 years, doesn't work there anymore.
3: Okay.
2: But it is a money-related special skill.
3: Mm-hmm.
2: He joins us on the line. Joshua, ahoy.
4: Ahoy, ahoy.
3: Ahoy, Joshua.
2: Joshua, would you like to tell Ando what your skill is?
4: Well, Ando, I can smell the difference between a $20 note and any other, you know, note or denomination.
3: Smell the difference?
2: He's a sniffer.
4: I know.
2: He's a note sniffer.
3: I wanted to double-check you didn't say see the difference.
2: Spell. or spell the difference. 20, T-W-E-N-D-Y.
3: 100. Hang on, I would have assumed the
2: print, it's all made of the same stuff.
3: The print ink and the plastic would be the same stench.
4: No, so I think it's something to do with the red ink.
2: Have other people tried this where they can also smell the difference?
4: No, it's not something that I've walked around and go, except, can I check your wallet? Can we work this out? This is,
2: like a scam.
4: Never.
3: Does it have to be a
2: Excuse me, sir. Can you pull out two bits of money and let me hold them and sniff them?
3: Yeah,
2: I promise I'm not going to run away. Yeah, okay.
3: Does it have to be a fresh note?
4: No, it can be, so it doesn't, but it needs to be like it can't just be one note. It's got to be like in banking, you call like stacks and folds. So like 10 notes or 100 notes. It's got to be, you know, a few.
3: And is it only...
2: Oh, hang on. So you need more than one to get enough aroma?
4: Yeah. I couldn't do it just off one. That'd be...
3: Now it's beginning to sound like a heist.
2: Sorry, mate.
3: To do at a party.
2: Well, I mean, you've come to the right show there. And you could always get a bunch of stacks and folds on you.
3: Get up 100 notes.
2: Why don't you just uncuff the briefcase you always have handcuffed to you and just... what have you got in there?
3: Well, can you identify other notes than 20s or is it just the 20 that sticks out?
4: Just the 20.
3: So it's just have hundreds.
2: Andy hasn't seen a 20 for a long time.
3: I mean, no use. Okay, so it's...
2: Andy's fascinated.
3: Would you say the five...
2: money. Non-greens? So how quaint. To buy a single P or something?
3: We earn the same.
2: I don't know what you've got going on at Channel 9.
3: Anyway... Josh, talk to me. So is it the same ink potentially for the fives, the tens, the fifties and the hundreds? And it's the red ink of the 20 that has a different smell maybe?
4: I think it's something to do that. So for me, it smells a little bit like match heads.
2: Okay.
4: And so that's the closest thing I can think of.
2: This is interesting. Now, I'm actually a little bit curious because it says you worked in banking for 16 years before moving on to real estate. That's what you say in your email. Were you let go due to the sniffing or do you feel like you think you'd sniffed enough and it was time to move on after 16 years of sniffs?
4: Decided to take another path.
3: Right. Okay. You did?
2: Can you say? Yeah, it was decided.
3: It was decided.
2: It was decided by...
4: We're mutually agreed upon.
3: Okay. Okay.
2: All right, Sniffy. I think we've had enough, mate.
3: Now,
2: can you tell the difference between a Ray White pamphlet and a First National pamphlet? This is a two bed, one bath. This could be a three bed.
4: It needs to be a stone real estate one, I think.
3: Okay.
2: Oh, sorry. Wrong ad for wrong company.
3: Well, hang on. Can we put Josh on hold for a second?
2: Yeah.
3: Sorry, Josh. He's on hold. He's kind of told us how he does. I mean,
2: yeah, no, he's given away his
3: where
2: secret.
3: Does he live? Do you know
2: what about this? He's in, Central Coast, New South Wales. Train him down to Sydney. That is cheaper than an airfare. Yeah.
5: But
2: what about this?
5: It's also funny to see a man sniff money, isn't it?
3: That is true.
2: Mm. I mean, I've seen it a fair bit. Obviously, being friends with Andy, followed by things like that. Smell that, Haim, has a sweet, sweet smell of success. But I know what you mean. Here's the thing, though. Would you give it a go, Andy?
3: Oh,
2: What I was thinking was if we did it next week or something, we could get you to have a sniff of some bundles. And if you can't get it, then I would be interested in seeing him get it.
3: Yeah.
2: But if you can, I mean, have we just discovered a fun little trick?
3: I think that's probably right. I think so. If we got me a set of
2: stacks and folds.
3: And if I suppose I just smell a bunch of them and go, this is the one that smells different.
5: Yeah.
2: No, or do we leave any in another room like a dog with a tracking dog and you get the scent of the 20, then you have to find it like a dog.
5: That's different to the skill that Josh is doing.
2: Not really. Plus, Jack, if you jump on my side, yes, you beard boy, we do get to see Andy do it like a dog.
6: What you do is we have five stacks of money on the bench and we take you in another room and you get the scent of the 20s like a dog.
5: And then you got to match it. Actually,
2: then, Jack, you bring him in on a lead. And you have to smell one of the bundles will be 20s and you have to sniff it like a dog.
3: Yep.
2: And then you woof when you're at the, you woof when you're at the 20s because you should be able to smell the difference in the bundles.
3: Yeah.
5: That makes sense.
2: Okay. So next day, Jack's money sniffing dog challenge.
3: Jack goes, yeah, that makes sense. I mean, it doesn't
2: really. Like if Beck turns up to visit halfway through this, it won't make sense.
3: And if it does make sense to her, that's a real worry for our home life. Oh, you guys do that as well.
2: Oh, you're doing money sniffing dog. Cool. Yeah, he's good at that. We'll tell Josh. Fellas, a couple of weeks ago, I did a few things that I enjoy all at once. Put gear to use, bought actual camping gear, and went with a buddy of ours, Hugh, to do a few nights alpine camping, right? This is something we've had put in for a long time, and it was just like an idea that we're like, let's do something difficult, a bit outside of our comfort zone. And it's basically like we went with a guide and you learn how, like some basic mountaineering stuff, like camping in the snow.
3: Yeah,
2: camping in the snow.
3: Yeah.
2: So we're in the snowy mountains in New South Wales, right? Like near Jindabyne kind of thing. So you're in the snow, you're out there like no more than 5 to 8 kilometres from a car park, right? You're in the backcountry. Like you go over a few mountains, so it feels like you're in the snow. So you're kind of just like learning how to make camp in the snow and all the difficulties that comes with it. Great fun. Had a ball. And I took a photo of Hugh and I, like it was on our last day as we were hiking out and kind of like beautiful day. We're in front of some gum trees. Just a nice photo, right? To remember the day by. I put something on Instagram and it was the effect of, hey, great few days away with Hugh in the snow. I tagged it Summit of Mount Everest, right? Thinking, cause we're in front of gum trees. Sarcasm. That's sarcasm.
3: That's sarcasm. Yes.
2: This is where you learn, don't be subtle on Instagram.
3: No.
2: Right? Never be subtle.
5: People only give you a second scrolling.
2: People are not there to understand the subtleties of your caption or your tags or whatever. So there's me in here in front of the gum trees. I go, great few days. Great fun to summit Mount Everest with you. Great few days in the mountains. We were just going to go to the snowy mountains in New South Wales and learn some mountaineering skills, but we decided to push on and do a midweek Everest summit instead, and I'm so glad we did, right? Then I even said, beautiful to see the summit gums out. Very rare this time of year in Nepal to see the summit gum trees. Great fun, blah, blah, blah. I thought that contained enough comedy
3: jokes. I picked up on the fact that you
2: got that.
5: We know because we saw him on Tuesday, so it's weird that he was.
3: That's true, but I still think hadn't seen him on Tuesday. I don't think he's at the summit of Mount Everest, which doesn't have any trees.
2: There are no summit gums on Everest. Even summit spruces, summit pines. Yes. Anyone that's ever seen a doco, quite barren up there in what's known as the death zone. You don't often find. There's just no forest type activity. However, this is one of the ones where when you've been doing something for a few days, like your head's in it, so you think it's an obvious joke. And because we were out there with this legend of a guy, this American guide called Robert, who does guide on Everest and stuff. So he's, you know, here we are in like at like 1,500 meters elevation, but he's telling us about life on 8,000 meters. Yes. He's telling us a lot of Everest stories and stuff. And so we perhaps were coming from the knowledge that when you climb Mount Everest, it takes about 2 months to climb Mount Everest. Like you're on the mountain for about 2 months. You climb up, you climb down, you acclimatize.
3: There's no such thing
2: as a midweek Everest. Even if you got direct flights straight into Kathmandu, it's still quite a time-consuming climb. So I think that's why I thought this will definitely sell as comedy. But of course, if you're not into mountaineering and you don't care about this, you don't know that it's 2 months to climb it. Mate,
6: the amount of people. So in the comments, there's a fair few. I sort of posted and I saw the comments coming through going, wow, that's amazing. You know, my brother did it 2 years ago. Like, you won't remember that forever. I'm like,
3: oh, my cousin was the first to do it without oxygen. You're
6: yeah, so, yeah. And also, yeah, we're just smiling like, no oxygen, no shirt. It's like, beautiful day. Like, you probably could see some man-made structures like behind Robert who took the photo of us. So I texted you and I said, hey, just can give you just a quick heads up. I thought I made quite a clear joke on Instagram. I said, I think some people think we went to Mount Everest, not the snowy mountains. He goes, that makes so much sense because someone that I work with here at the Resilience Breakers just sent me a very heartfelt email congratulating me for summiting, right? Then during the week, I ran into Lee Sales, host of Australian Story, former 7:30 Report.
3: Yes.
6: And she did the thing that, again, everybody, you're forgiven for doing it on Instagram because you just flick past and you go, right, that's what that person's up to. And, you know, we're all keeping track of hundreds of people. So she goes, hey, did I see you're at Everest? Well done. I went, no, sorry, I think you've fallen for it as well.
3: And she'd hate that because a journalist like that.
6: I was like, Lee, you check facts. Like, her whole life is very fact-checky. So I was glad I was able to give her the context there. What I did realize, though, is, like, A, I'll never climb Mount Everest because I have no interest in climbing Mount Everest.
3: Or and nearly dying, yeah.
6: You have to risk, you definitely have to be willing to risk your life to do that. A huge amount of respect for the people that do, but I have zero interest. I'm in the Neverest camp.
3: Yeah.
6: The other reason I never climb it is you get absolutely no kudos for it because I've spent the last couple of weeks with many people thinking I've climbed Mount Everest.

0: close to a 5K fun run.
1: Yeah, it's what you get for city to surf.
0: Yeah.
1: Oh, well done, mate. Climbed Everest, did you get a finisher's medal? Like, are you joking? I sit down. If I climb Mount Everest, you'll hear about it. You will be hearing about it for 3 hours every time I see you. And then I'll think of more things I didn't tell you. And I'll show you photos and I'll make sure you know how uncomfortable it was. Like, yep. No way. That would be my advice to anyone who's thinking of climbing Mount Everest for the kudos. Careful. You don't get it. You won't get it. People don't care.
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3: So we've talked about this on the show before, where if there's an early declaration of losing touch and you bring that forward to everybody.
4: Yep.
3: That perhaps we looked favourably. And I wondered whether we should...
4: I think you remember that episode. I self-declared almost everything in my life to give me immunity, immunity.
3: You've racked up a lot more since then.
4: No, but I kept it general. I said any living arrangement, any clothing arrangement, any purchase, any holiday.
3: Well, what I wanted to do is go a bit more specific.
4: Okay.
3: I've got one to declare. And I wondered whether if we had more of a church type, cathedral setting... And it's a confession.
4: Are you looking for forgiveness?
3: I'm looking for, well, you guys can choose to forgive me or not.
4: Or are you saying that the church is known for looking the other way?
3: I'd prefer that, to be honest. I would prefer that.
4: Okay, so you've gone to a place that has, in some pockets, a history of looking the other way.
3: Yes. I've got something to declare. I feel like it's going to come back to you. Okay. And so...
4: Like we'll hear about it?
3: You'll hear about it. I don't want to be drawn across the hot coals on this show.
4: Is this something to do with your new house, the haunted house you're turning into a mansion?
3: Nothing, right. Nothing to do with that.
4: Because I had someone mention something. No, you've got TV in a dog's room or something.
3: That's not true. That is not true.
5: Even having its own room must be very nice.
4: One of the dog rooms, yeah.
3: That might be true.
4: Isn't that amazing?
5: What's in the dog's room?
4: Okay, I think it's a TV. I think the dog might have a little golf sim. Sticks him. The dog's got Oculus and it's chasing virtual sticks everywhere.
3: We'll come back to that another time. But I've got something else I need to get off my chest.
4: Okay.
3: So if you're happy for me to
4: step into the enclave.
3: Yeah.
5: And so Hamish and I in the confession booth on
3: the other. So I'm going through the big door now.
4: Is this your footsteps or are we all on your back? Because there is only one pair of footsteps.
3: So you're in the confession booth.
4: We're already upstairs, are we?
3: I'm getting into it now.
4: Brother Andrew. What brings you before us?
3: Forgive me, guys, because I've certainly lost touch with the common man in recent weeks.
4: It has been prophesied. Yeah.
3: Bit of backstory.
4: Yes.
3: I flew interstate to watch a football match, AFL.
4: Must be nice. And we must all chant, must be nice.
3: And flew economy. 23.
4: Have you always flown economy when going interstate?
3: No.
4: Brother Andrew, might I remind you, you're in the Church of the Common Man. You must tell the truth.
3: Not always.
4: Let the bishops speak.
5: Does the priest usually dig for extra dirt? I don't know. I've never been to confession.
3: Neither have I.
4: No, this isn't.
5: I feel like
4: this isn't confession. Remember, this is more like a board hearing. Now, Brother Andrew, have you always flown economy in the state?
3: No, but Brother Hamish, I'm not sure if you have either. So let's not throw too hard a pebble in a glass cathedral.
4: I think whilst my pebble might have weight, I don't think you have the boulder to throw it back. So. Of course, I have also been known, and I repent to fly business interstate. However, Brother Andrew, have you always flown commercial?
3: I went.
4: Brother Andrew, I must ask you, have you flown commercial? Always business or economy commercial?
3: Let me get to the end of my story. 23D on the way up. On the way back, I took a private jet.
4: This is not the incident in question, is it? But I just thought I'd get a quick warm-up confession out of you.
3: So that's what's happened.
4: Okay.
3: And I just wanted to acknowledge it, that...
4: Is this the first time you've flown private?
3: No, I've flown with you guys.
5: It's true. It's hard to...
4: That's annoying. He's got us there. Yeah, we did fly Cool Boys in the front, man.
3: Yeah.
4: That was a very little jet.
5: It was very small.
4: That was, to use Brother Jack's terminology, that was entry-level private.
5: Being tall, you almost had to, even in your seat, kick your head a little bit.
4: I agree. Would have preferred Jetstar. They at least have full headroom.
3: Yes. So on the way back from a recent game, a friend of mine said, how are you flying back? I said, just on Qantas. He said, cancel it. Come with me.
4: Wowee.
3: Wow.
4: That's quite a friend.
5: So your friend has a private jet?
3: Yeah.
4: Jeez.
3: Jack says to one.
4: Name the last friend you hung out with that wasn't us and the vehicle they have to get around.
5: All right, the last friend would have been Radio Mike, who does have his own car, but
4: for six private car.
5: But private for the last car.
4: What are you doing? The bus? Cancel it.
3: I got myself a private car.
4: You can just call it a car.
5: Yeah, he's got his own car, but...
4: Brother Andrew, might I remind you not to mock the common man? You're here, you're confessing. Don't mock. No mocking.
5: But Mike has a weird arrangement with his brother where he lets him drive the car whenever he wants, so much so that for the last 3.5 months, his brother's had the car and Mike hasn't seen it.
4: That's too generous of an arrangement, Mike.
5: He doesn't have a private car.
4: He has almost a public car.
5: But talking about the bus and the tram, Mike's always like, well, I can't. It's not really easy for me to get there on public transport, so I won't come.
3: Yeah, right.
5: Because his own car is with his brother.
3: And my friend doesn't have that problem.
4: Yes. Your friend seems to enjoy much travel.
3: Is the common man part of it? I took some photos.
4: Like, that's not a common man. That's just thirst trapping. That's influencer behavior.
3: Yeah. No, I didn't post it.
4: No, I'm just saying, but everyone would take photos on a private jet because that's the...
3: He didn't.
4: Yeah, but he owns the jet. Yeah. I'd say as a guest of a jet.
3: The other thing that happened that...
4: Common man is sneaking on as a fake steward.
5: Did you get a refund for your Qantas flight that you didn't take?
3: Yes.
5: That is common man, not to just let the money disappear.
4: And then, but it's Andy we're talking about. Of course you got a refund.
3: Yes, not wasteful. And then the other thing, when we got there... You know in Succession how they have the car just parked like out on the runway and then he can just walk straight down the ladder and got into the car?
5: Brilliant.
3: He had that. I didn't have that. I had to walk out and get an Uber.
4: Gotcha. Yeah, couldn't get the Uber on the tarmac. We will allow this, Brother Andrew, purely based on Succession. I'll allow anyone to ride on a private jet once because you can pretend you're in Succession.
5: Yeah. Or in Andy's case, twice, because we have been on one before.
4: Mm. Mm. Now, who would you say you are? Kendall. You're a Kendall.
3: Yeah, unfortunately.
4: Jack, you're not a Roman.
3: No. I
5: don't think I'm in the show.
4: Greg.
3: We've got Greg over there.
4: Sorry, so spot on. That's okay, because I'm probably Shiv.
3: Hey, credit where credit's due, and I want to just look across at my good mate over there and say you've had a great idea and it's taken fire. And so obviously Cheeky Boy Toilets have really taken the world by storm.
4: Yeah. This is our Google map we invented for non-traditional public toilets.
3: Yes.
4: Toilets that can be accessed by the public if they know where to look and how to play the game.
3: Yep. And we've so far had 478 locations added around the world.
4: Wonderful.
3: One in Antarctica, which is great for people who find themselves down there.
4: Well, it's actually really, you need it because in Antarctica, I mean, Antarctica is a wonderful place for many reasons, but it's also a continent where something that's generally discouraged, which is pooping behind a tree or whatever, is actively discouraged in Antarctica. Like you must go in the toilet.
3: And it's hard to find a tree.
4: There's no trees there. But I mean, but even if you found a snow mound, huge no-no to poop on Antarctica.
3: Down there.
4: I mean, also just for the metaphor of like trying to protect the planet.
3: Yeah. Yep.
4: But you know, you got to keep it pristine in it. So yeah, very important. Even on expeditions and stuff, there's like toilets up the mountain.
3: What people are doing is they're adding where a toilet might be a sneaky one, where if you are busting, you can access it, they're clean, they're fun, and you're happy about it.
4: I quickly give you an update on my butcher's one? Because one near my house out the back of a butcher. Mm. They claim to have been onto me for, they say, weeks or months. I don't believe that's true because I have never been caught in there.
3: Mm-hmm.
4: I had a moment the other day where I thought it was all over because I actually haven't been back in the butchers after we've read this correspondence because Well, you just don't like going. I thought I was getting away with it.
5: Yeah, yeah.
4: And they completely, you know, they were like, well, we know who you are and we know what you're doing in our toilet. And I've talked about, I mentioned the fact that I'm happy to clean it, happy to contribute. Just cut me in, you know, bring me in as part of the team. I went in there the other morning and was doing the right thing, being very, very clean, cleaning up on myself, actually replaced the toilet roll, but, you know, trying to be a good guest, but came out of the toilet into the back alley behind the shops. Who should be approaching me, but a man dressed
5: as a butcher.
4: In what can only be described as a butcher's outfit.
5: Okay, yeah.
4: So the apron, the, you know, blood on the apron, beanie and stuff, and we lock eyes. And I think, oh, what are the chances?
5: Yeah.
4: I've been done. Someone's taking a break right now. Been done. He approaches me, nods, walks past me. I think, okay, what's going on here? Gets in a truck. He's a delivery driver. He's a butcher deliverer. He's a meat. He literally... was the he was the truck driver, but dresses as a butcher to take the meat in.
5: Yeah, okay.
4: Well, I mean, he probably is a butcher, so he's
5: so you're not done.
4: I'm not done, but mate, in that moment, what are the chances? If you're robbing a bank and you walk outside and there's a cop there, and it turns out to be a stripper, you're like, okay, well, I thought for a second you were a real cop, and I had a moment where I thought I was gone. But I, to my knowledge, I'm still undetected in that toilet.
3: I'm proud of the amount of locations on the Cheeky Boy toilet map, but also 82,000 visitors so far to utilize it as a tool.
4: I like to think that that's 82,000 more comfortable toilet stops because of that.
3: Hey, what worries me now is like, because it's going huge, and like what happens with any kind of startup, quality control needs to be required. And so you and I discussed maybe a little tour.
4: We thought that might be nice.
3: Yeah. So in maybe next week.
4: Jack, do you want to come and have a wee with us?
5: I love that idea. Yeah. So what we go to, we just pluck some out of a hat and go and test the quality.
4: Just go for a little, like a kind of like a, you know, Hollywood stars tour.
5: Yeah.
4: Homes of the stars, but more of a Cheeky Boy toilet urban and tour.
5: Do we divvy up the toilets or
3: we don't mind, we just pick one each.
4: I think we pick one each and we take the other guys and go, this is why I liked this one. This is how we get into it.
5: This is what they're promising.
4: Maybe, we should have a lot of drinks, drink a lot of coffee, drink a lot of water.
5: Yeah, yeah.
4: And then when we get there, maybe we all need to go. Maybe one needs to go.
5: Yep.
3: See how maybe and see if it's if it's meeting expectations based on what was promised on the website.
4: There might not be, you know, we're not all going to go in there and have sword fights. So we might not. No rules. Let's go for a tour.
5: Love it. Love it.
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17: Good morning, I'm David Armstrong. Homicide Squad detectives have spent much of the night at a home at Wollert, where a man's body has been found. Emergency services called to the property in Gypsum Drive around 5:30. Following reports, a man had been located unresponsive. A crime scene's been established. Police investigating if the incident was targeted. The cost of running the state has blown out by almost $1 billion since May. Spending has surged by $7.9 billion in just a year. The annual financial report reveals general government expenses hit $112 billion last financial year. That's $891 million above the official forecast. It has been driven by a big jump in the public service payroll and the latest round of pay rises. The death toll after a roof collapse in a school in Pakistan has risen to 34. 19 people injured. The owner of the school has been arrested. Investigation underway into the structure of the building. Frustrated Victorian doctors will strike next week. Fed up with the Carroll government ignoring their concerns around understaffing and unsafe working conditions, doctors will walk off the job for 12 hours on Wednesday. Emergency departments and intensive care units will be excluded from strike action. Dr. Gavin White at the AMA Victoria says it is unprecedented action.
18: This has never happened before, or certainly not within my lifetime. And it is the longest stoppage that I believe the doctors have ever held in this state, if that gives a sign of our seriousness and commitment.
17: While data shows Australia's unemployment rate has risen to 4.7%, its highest in 5 years, employment website Seek has recorded an actual increase in the number of jobs being listed. The site saw a 0.6% growth in the number of jobs listed month on month, most of those in the retail space. Seek economist Blair Chapman says the increase does not tell the whole story.
19: We've seen a bit of an increase in the consumer-facing sectors in the last month or two, but it's also that time of year where businesses are preparing for Black Friday sales, end-of-year sales, and so it's a bit of catch-up almost because they hadn't been hiring for a few months.
17: Federal government believes it can negotiate with the Greens to get its digital duty of care legislation passed before Christmas. The bill would give social media users the right to opt out of algorithms that determine their social media feed. The Trump administration has abandoned plans to live stream the execution of the Fort Hood shooter, Nidal Hassan. The president's taken to social media to say very good and well-meaning people would rather not watch him die. It's been a sole winner in last night's $100 million Powerball. An entry from New South Wales took out the prize. It was one of the biggest ever. In finance, Dow Jones Index up 545 points. The Nasdaq is off 27. The dollar 69.13 US. The AFL will reportedly suspend Carlton's Lachie Cohen for 2 matches after an incident last weekend that left him in hospital. The 21-year-old suffered a seizure after a house party hosted by teammate Will Hayward in South Yarra. Hayward, who is not expected to be suspended, admitted himself to hospital separately after suffering a cut to his head after a fall in the bathroom. West Coast and St Kilda both reportedly monitoring Collingwood Premiership player Bobby Hill as he looks to make a return to football. The Saints have also not shut the door on making a play for Jake Stringer, who left the Giants in August and wants to play for a fourth AFL club. Former Demons captain Jack Viney says he's confident he's got lots of good footy left in him on the back of his trade to the Eagles. Retired Richmond Premiership player Nathan Broad has been appointed the development coach at Fremantle. That's the latest news and sport.
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23: Your four-day forecast for Gippsland and the Valley has strong wind warnings for the central and east Gippsland coast today. There's going to be a bit of fog around in the morning, but it's going to be a mostly sunny day. Winds to 25 kilometres an hour, becoming light in the late evening, looking at a top of around 21 degrees. Overnight temperatures falling to around 7 with a bit more fog in the morning tomorrow, but a mostly sunny day for your Saturday. Winds are 20 kilometres an hour, top of 24. Sunday, partly cloudy and 26. And Monday, a mostly sunny day and a top of 27. Currently, it's 8 degrees.
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1: Yeah. Bye, baby. They fly, baby. Looking at the whip frame, that's a nice 80s. Used to throw it to me, like Tom Brady. With that long blonde hair, that's Marshall Brady. I'm all about your lady, Chelsea High Handler. Got your legs racing.

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3: Good morning, it's Daniel Brewer with your Gippsland News and Sport. The Bolaro Community Hotel will be hosting a family fun day and toy run on behalf of Gippsland Motorcycles this Sunday from 11 through until 3. Callan Olivier, who is one of the assistants, says it can be tough for some families.
4: I think it's super important, especially for the smaller communities. And, you know, people are really proud and sometimes people don't know, you know, where do you kind of go for it. Yeah, I just think it's really important that the community sticks together and helps these people, you know, make a difference in the kids' lives. Some kids don't know the parents are doing it tough, and I suppose the indication would be when they go to Christmas Day and there's no gifts around. So I reckon, yeah, if there's gifts on the day, they don't know the parents are doing it tough.
3: Gippslanders will be able to access the first results of the 2026 census from next year. Emma Clark reports.
9: Locals will get a clearer picture of their communities when the first results of the 2026 census are released next year. The Australian Bureau of Statistics has received close to 10.5 million household forms nationally, with more than three quarters completed by census night. The first data release will cover most topics, followed by employment data in October. Remaining information is expected in early 2028. Emma Clark, Ace Radio.
3: Gippsland Water have planted around 150 swamp everlasting plants at its Dutton Downs site to manage the population and help protect the species from climate change. Swamp everlasting is a native daisy listed as critically endangered in Victoria and vulnerable across Australia. Managing Director Sarah Cumming explains how the project came about.
10: The project came about in collaboration with East Gippsland Catchment Management Authority. They've actually funded the project. And then the site was selected by the Royal Botanic Gardens of Victoria.
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3: 9 degrees in Melbourne, a mostly sunny day, a top of 23 at 6 o'clock. Good morning. I'm David Armstrong. Homicide Squad detectives will investigate whether a man's death at a home at Wollert was an underworld hit. Emergency services were called to a property in Gypsum Drive around 5:30 last night following reports a man had been located unresponsive. Police say at this stage they are treating his death as a targeted attack. No arrests have been made over the incident. Melbourne flights could be impacted today by delays in Sydney. Hundreds of security screening staff there are walking off the job across the international and domestic terminals. Man's been charged with 33 offences, including several counts of stalking and making threats to kill following a series of assaults in St Kilda. Madeline Burke reports.
4: A number of women in St Kilda reported being approached by a man who yelled obscenities, including threats to kill. Police allege he assaulted 8 female victims in separate random attacks in the vicinity of Fitzroy Street between Sunday and Wednesday. A 48-year-old St Kilda man was arrested at a home in Park Street yesterday. He's since been charged with 33 offences and remanded in custody to face court in December. None of the women were physically injured. Madeline Burke, Melbourne.
3: One of Australia's largest health funds says out-of-pocket costs for its members have surged by more than 28% in the past 2 years. Bupa believes skyrocketing specialist fees and other healthcare costs are driving the increase. A fruit and veg shop in Werribee's been set alight. Emergency services responded to reports of the fire near the corner of Station Place and Watton Street around 4 o'clock this morning. Investigators believe a white Toyota Hilux was seen in the vicinity at the time of the blaze. The arson attack comes days after a vehicle was driven into the shop in an attempted arson attack. Cruise giant Carnival has announced plans to cut its Australian fleet in half from 2028. The Miami-based company is blaming regulatory uncertainty and high costs for the decision. Carnival Adventure and Carnival Luminosa will make their final voyages here in March 2028. Donald Trump has joked that a lifelike robot could replace him on the campaign trail as he admits getting little sleep during his packed schedule. U.S. president made the remarks while talking about his voice, saying he hoped it would hold out.
5: I could maybe get one of those beautiful robots that they make nowadays and make them look just like me and you wouldn't know the difference. They make them pretty good. Send them out on the trail. I can sit home and watch them on television.
3: In finance, Dow Jones Index up 523 points. The NASDAQ is off 66. The dollar, 69.13 US. Updating sport, and the AFL is set to ban Lachie Cowan for 2 matches after he confessed his drug use to both the league and Carlton. Blues teammate Will Hayward has reportedly escaped any penalty. Former Melbourne captain Jack Viney says he's confident he has plenty of good football left in him on the back of his trade to the Eagles. In the NBL, Brisbane defeated South East Melbourne 115-105. Phoenix coach Josh King says defensively they weren't good enough as they slumped to their 5th loss of the season.
6: There's a bunch of stats that jump out on the sheet. First and foremost, 115 points in a 40-minute game is, we just can't expect to win basketball games giving up that amount of points.
3: And the Milwaukee Brewers are just 1 win away from their first World Series appearance in 44 years after stunning the LA Dodgers 6-2 in Game 3. That's the latest news and sports.
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8: Good morning, it's Daniel Brewer with your Gippsland News and Sport. Organisers of the Meatung Fun Run are encouraging participants to register early, with early bird entries closing later today. The event will be held on Sunday, November 8, raising funds for the Meatung Primary School. Event manager Annalie Gale says registrations are looking positive.
1: They're looking pretty good. There's a lot of other fitness events on around this time, as it happens this year. So we are one of a few to choose from, which is cool. But this one's obviously very unique in that you get to enjoy Metung's beautiful scenery and run by the water and know that you're supporting fundraising for the Metung Primary School. So it's pretty unique.
8: A number of local CFA brigades are set to share in more than $20 million in funding. Sam College reports.
9: 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Meanwhile, Tyres will receive over $380,000 for vehicles and appliances. 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
11: Your 4-day forecast for Gippsland and the Valley. There are strong wind warnings for both the central and east Gippsland coasts. Sunny today with light winds becoming easterly up to 20k's an hour in the late afternoon. The fire danger rating moderate. We're heading for a top of 21 in the Valley and Lakes, 20 in Sale, 22 in Bairnsdale, 23 in Orbost. For the weekend, tomorrow early fog, then mostly sunny, 24. Sunday early fog, then mostly sunny, 25. Monday mostly sunny, 26. And right now, 7 degrees in the Valley, Sale and Bairnsdale, 10 in Lakes, 9 in Orbost.
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12: And now, ladies and gentlemen, here's
0: Gabby and Dan.
11: Yes, here we are. Happy Friday. It is 6:08. This is the Morning Crew with Gabby and Dan. Dare I say happy fizzy Friday to you, Gabby. Morning.
1: Why do you have to out me? I haven't had a fizzy in ages.
11: But you brought the saying to the show.
1: Yeah,
11: you
1: I went through
11: this.
1: A run of about a month where I had a fizzy Friday.
11: Yes.
1: And then I haven't for ages.
11: Yes.
1: And yesterday I do have a fizzy.
11: Okay, what have you got?
1: I chose a V, which takes me back to my teens. They've got a funny slogan on it.
11: Okay.
1: There's more good energy than penguins on pogo sticks.
11: Right.
1: Well, that's just unrealistic.
11: So Red Bull gives you wings, also unrealistic. And V gives you penguins on pogo sticks.
1: No, more energy, good energy than penguins on pogo sticks.
11: I can't imagine it. How would their little feet reach the bottom of it?
1: I'm more thinking about their wings, their flippery things. How's that going to hold on to the
11: anyway.
1: Pogo? Does anyone still own a pogo stick? Or is that a thing of the 90s?
11: I don't think I know anyone who's ever owned a pogo stick.
1: Oh, my friend Bella Evans in primary school.
11: Oh, Bella Evans, did she?
1: Yeah, she was very good and I was very bad at it.
11: Yeah, right. Shout out to Bella Evans this morning. Hope she's well. Hope she's enjoying your fizzy on this fizzy Friday. Coming up next, though, we need to learn something new. We've got Dasher, then Memo, and then Get Back Friday. Morning Crew with Gabby and Dan. Let's get started.

0: 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This is the Morning Crew with Gabby and Dan.
1: Get Fact Friday. Gotta get your facts on Friday. Gotta be knowledgeable for the weekend.
0: All right, Gabby, it's time to learn something new. The weather is going to be glorious. Maybe it's an outdoor dining kind of weekend, or maybe a few beers in the beer garden and you need to share some facts. So drop a couple of these bad boys on your mates and they'll think you're real smart. All right, like maybe. Actually, my first one's quite sad, but ironic.
2: Oh,
0: did you know Abraham Lincoln, the president who famously freed the slaves back in the day, he actually created and ticked off on the creation of something called the Secret Service on the morning of which he was assassinated. So he was assassinated later that night. By John Wilkes Booth at the theatre there, and he agreed to create something called the Secret Service for the President's Protection earlier that day in a real sort of cruel, ironic twist.
2: That is very cruel and ironic. Hey.
0: Just quickly, before we're talking morbid, before we go on, it's also been revealed this week that Larry David reckons he had breakfast with O.J. Simpson the morning of his alleged...
2: Oh, really?
0: Yeah.
2: He had brekkie with him.
0: Apparently, Larry David... There you go.
2: Strange and unusual, but I guess.
0: Well, by that point, OJ was retired from football. He was an actor at that point.
2: Yeah. I guess back that's right. I'm surprised Larry's taken this long to say it.
0: June of 1994.
2: Right.
0: Yeah.
2: And why wasn't it in Curb Your Enthusiasm?
0: never referenced.
2: So 9 earthquakes were recorded over the first 9 days of October following that magnitude 4.9 quake near Leongatha, South Gippsland on October the 3rd. But did you know? Earthquakes can trigger outbreaks of lasting vertigo in humans.
0: Can they?
2: Which is known as post-earthquake dizziness syndrome.
0: Yeah, cool.
2: Yeah,
0: not cool, but...
2: did you feel it? No, I'm still feeling it.
0: Yeah, still feeling it. Still
2: for
0: shaking.
2: Some people.
0: Like when you get off a boat and you've still got sea legs.
2: Yeah,
0: you might have
2: like
0: earthquake
2: that.
0: Legs. Yeah, right. Gabby, bees don't poo in their hive. So in the winter, when they're all stuck inside due to the cold, they will all leave the hive together for a poo. It's a so-called... cleansing flight.
2: Is it really?
0: Yeah.
2: Do you know, I've never thought of bee feces in my life.
0: There was...
2: I just never thought they did it.
0: Yeah, well, that's true. There was a try last night in the rugby league where the commentator said, oh, there's a bee's appendage in it.
2: Yes, yes.
0: You know what I mean?
2: Yes, yes.
0: And, that gets referenced a lot, but not the size of their turds.
2: And whether they're sweet.
0: Yes.
2: Like honey. Hilary Duff is now the same age as Hallie Todd was when she played her mummy Lizzie McGuire, being 39. That wigs me out.
0: Yeah, it does.
2: I can't remember if you said this the other week. I'm going to pretend that you didn't. But in Gilmore Girls, if that came out this year in 2026, Lorelai would be born in 1994. In the TV show, she was born in 1968.
0: Yeah, okay. what's it? There's another
2: Isn't
0: good
2: that
0: one.
2: Gross?
0: So, in very soon, another Fokker movie is coming out.
2: Yes.
0: With Ben Stiller and Robert De Niro. Ben Stiller is now older than Robert De Niro was in the first one of those movies.
2: No. Robert De Niro was ancient in the first one.
0: In the first one, Robert De Niro is this angry, disgruntled, elderly gentleman. 25 years later, he's still playing the same role, and Ben Stiller is now older than Robert De Niro was in the first one.
2: That's awful.
0: That's awful. So, you know the saying, you can't have your cake and eat it too?
2: Mm.
0: Well, did you know there is an Italian equivalent to that saying, which is, avere la mole piena e la botta ubiancha.
2: Oh, no, you've butchered that, I'm sure.
0: Which translates to, you can't have both a full barrel of wine and a drunk wife.
2: That's so stupid.
0: Yeah, so there's an Italian version of you can't have your cake and eat it too, apparently.
2: Fascinating.
0: Yes.
2: My last one is Charles Darwin and Steve Irwin had the same pet Galapagos tortoise. So legend has it that the father of evolution, being Charles Darwin, collected Harriet in the Galapagos Islands in 1835. He took her back to England.
0: Yep.
2: More than 150 years later in 1987, Harriet moved to Australia Zoo and was cared for by Steve Irwin. She died when she was 176.
0: And still in that time, she only saw St Kilda win one flag. And that was
1: Get Fact Friday. Gotta get your facts on Friday. Gotta be knowledgeable for the weekend.
0: All right, that'll do us. All right, we learned something new. 21 past 6, Morning Crew with Gabby and Dan.
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0: Libby Dean, baby step, 6:48 morning crew with Gabby and Dan. Strange old afternoon for me yesterday. I guess this kind of stuff happens. It's not super common, but it can happen. So my eldest boy, Ikey, he has additional needs. We spoke about it before.
1: Yeah.
0: You know, big boy. He was weighed in at 138 kilos this week, 185 centimetres tall. So
1: he's
0: quite
1: tall,
0: quite a large man. He's only 15 though, but mentally he's probably, you know, about the age of a two-year-old.
1: Yeah.
0: And non-verbal as well. So unfortunately for Ike, he's a big boy, 15, 138 kilos, as I said. He still can throw a terrible twos-like tantrum.
1: Right.
0: So yeah. I thought naively, oh, this will be good. I'm going to have a nice chill Thursday afternoon because it was my one day of the week where I don't have cricket commitments.
1: wait, one day?
0: It's two, Monday and Thursday, I don't have cricket commitments.
1: But you do Saturday and Sunday?
0: Some weekends, yep.
1: Good golly.
0: Yeah. So this weekend I've got Sunday off. Oh, no, I don't. I've got a training session. Anyway, no, I don't. So it's just Monday, Thursday.
1: Okay.
0: Anyway, so I'm sat there on the couch at 4:10. My phone rings and it's the Ikey Robinson phone. Now, it's obviously not him.
1: It's
0: saved in my phone. It's a phone that stays with him, but it's his carers. And yesterday, unfortunately, I'll say unfortunately, they do a great job. They really do. But we had no male carers available, so we had two female carers on. And I picked up the phone. I knew straight away something was up.
1: Yikes.
0: She sounded a bit frazzled. Mm. He's attacked both of us and attacked a civilian is how it was worded. And I was like, oh, my God. She said, can you come to the park and help us? I said, absolutely. Where are you? She said, 25 minutes away. I was like, oh, my God. You could have murdered three people by then. I said,
1: Daniel.
0: Let's call the police and I'll travel up there. And by the time I get there, we'll see what's going on. So I head up there. And by the time I do get there, everything had calmed down. He has some sedatives and everything had settled down. But unfortunately for one of our carers, Ikey had bitten her straight on the boob.
1: Oh.
0: Bitten her straight on the boob. Now, the member of public managed to escape unscathed in the end, so he tried to grab a poor old woman passing by the hair, and lucky to avoid the contact, and she dug away. And she was very understanding, so thank God for that. But then we had to send this poor carer to go to the urgent care clinic because he'd pierced skin.
1: So you've got to get certain shots done.
0: Absolutely, you do.
1: Yikes.
0: So we had to find a relief carer and get this person to the urgent care clinic. And the poor Dale, she goes there, only a male doctor's available. She's got bitten on the booby. And while she's there, the doctor says to her, you know, what happened? She goes, oh, I'm caring for this boy. He's got, you know, special needs and he's had a bit of a bad time and he's bitten me. And she said something like, oh, that Ikey, he's a bit of a worry. And the doctor says, Ikey? As in Dan from Gabby and Dan's son.
1: Sorry. Is he your pediatrician or something?
0: No, just a random doctor. A random doctor. And she went,
1: yeah.
0: Oh, cool. How is he going? I'll listen to Dan every day.
1: How is he going? Well, not well today.
0: She's there with her booby out at the doctor's, a male doctor she's never seen before. And, yeah, and all of a sudden the discussion point goes to the morning crew with Gabby and Dan. Anyway, all's well that ends well. I think she got her shot and she's okay and she'll be back. But, yeah, there goes my Thursday afternoon.
1: Of all places to be bitten as well.
0: Of all places to be bitten.
1: There's my arm.
0: Of all places to be recognised.
1: Yeah. You're feeling quite vulnerable, exposed.
0: Dan from Gabby and Dan. Oh, cool. Anyway, shout out to all our carers and the professionals. They do a wonderful job, including the doctor.
1: I was wondering where this story was going. And me laughing at the end of it wasn't where I thought it would end.
0: Okay, there we go. A bit of old school Sophie Ellis-Bex. Applying now. The morning crew with Gabby and Dan at 6:32.

0: Sophie Ellis Banks. A bit of old school stuff. Good reminder that Old School Friday's back from 9 at 6:35. This is the Morning Crew with Gabby and Dan. Local news coming up in a moment. We're going to preview what is going to be a big weekend of sport. Sport never takes a break, and neither does locker room. Preview the weekend in just a moment here on the Morning Crew.
1: Carrie and Tommy.
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7: Good morning, it's Daniel Brewer with your Gippsland News and Sport. The first results of the 2026 census will be available to Gippsland communities from next year. Emma Clark reports.
8: Locals will gain updated insights into their population and demographics when the first 2026 census results are published next year. The Australian Bureau of Statistics has received almost 10.5 million household forms from across the country, with more than 75% submitted by census night. Most census topics will be included in the initial data release in June, with employment figures to follow in October. The remaining data is expected to be released in early 2028. Emma Clark, Ace Radio.
7: Gippsland Water has planted around 150 swamp everlasting plants at its Dutton Downs site to help manage the population and protect the species against climate change. Managing Director Sarah Cumming explains how the project came about.
9: So the project came about in collaboration with East Gippsland Catchment Management Authority. They've actually funded the project. And then the site was selected by the Royal Botanic Gardens of Victoria, and Glowac has helped us deliver the actual planting of 150 native daisies.
7: The Ballaro Community Hotel will host a family fun day and toy run this Sunday. The event will run from 11 through until 3, with assistant Callan Olivia saying it will be a great day.
10: The kids will have a whole bunch of games. There'll be a petting zoo there, some old school games. We'll have the bikies coming over with some toys. We'll have some fire trucks for the kids to play on. There'll be a police vehicle there to play with sirens, free snags and some lollies and stuff for the kids. And if their parents want to take a toy, they can go choose a toy of their choice and go. Or if they want to just actually donate a toy, they can just donate a toy on the day.
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7: Round one of the Strzelecki North Playing Area Division 1 Weekend Pennant Bowls. Traralgon RSL versus Moe. Traralgon versus Trafalgar. Newborough versus Druin. And Morwell take on Longwarri. Meanwhile, in the Gippsland Bowls Region Premier Division, it's Hayfield versus Meetung. Bairnsdale versus Lindeno. Lakes Entrance are at home against Stratford. And Sale versus Maffra. That's the latest in local news and sport.
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15: Your four-day forecast for Gippsland and the Valley. There are strong wind warnings for both the central and east Gippsland coasts. Sunny today with light winds becoming easterly up to 20 k's an hour in the late afternoon. The fire danger rating moderate. We're heading for a top of 21 in the Valley and Lakes, 20 in Sale, 22 in Bairnsdale, 23 in Auburn.

0: Frost. For the weekend, tomorrow, early fog, then mostly sunny, 24. Sunday, early fog, then mostly sunny, 25. Monday, mostly sunny, 26. And right now, 7 degrees in the valley, Sale and Bairnsdale, 10 in Lakes, 9 in Orbost.
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0: Well, what a great start it was for the Rugby League World Cup last night. A sold-out crowd at Allianz Stadium saw the Kangaroos of Australia beat the Kiwis of New Zealand 24 points to 22. But it was, it could have gone either way. It was obviously very close. Could have gone either way. An injury to Kalyn Ponga is a concern for the Kiwis. But well done to debutante Jack Bostock, who plays for the Dolphins. Mm-hmm. He managed to cross the line for three tries, and the Kangaroos win. There's more rugby league action this weekend. There's a Samoan double tonight. So it's a double header where Samoa take on France in the men's, followed by Samoa versus Australia in the women's. And that's happening at Combank Stadium in Parramatta. There'll be a good game tomorrow night as well. England versus Tonga. That one's actually in Perth as the Rugby League World Cup rolls on. A big weekend of horse racing, of course. Tomorrow it is the Caulfield Cup. Cosmic Crusader, the favourite ahead of St. George and Zahran. Anyway, I'm not sure. Half Yours, who last year, you might remember, won both the Caulfield Cup and the Melbourne Cup, is competing in the Caulfield Cup. But apparently, more reports, not travelling as well this spring as Half Yours was last spring. So we'll see. Meanwhile, in Sydney this weekend, it is the Everest and Car Ying Rising, who is the defending champion, unbackable favourite. Like, some are paying as low as $1.35 for Car Ying Rising to win the Everest, the $20 million race.
3: Is it up to 20 mil?
0: I believe so. Yeah, it's a lot of money and the richest in the nation by far. So, yeah, big day tomorrow of horse racing if that is your thing. Let's move on to the AFL. So we now turn our attention to the delisted free agency period. So the AFL clubs have another couple of weeks to delist players. So AFL contracts run November 1 to October 31. Then you got make a list lodgement. Anyway, and then the week after that, you can sign with another club if you have been delisted. So all eyes will be on GWS's Jake Stringer, who had a really good season and then left the Giants and then has no one to go to. Maybe St Kilda might be an option for him. Bobby Hill, of course, the Norm Smith medalist, could find his way maybe to the West Coast Eagles. We'll see how it all pans out. AFLW round 10 tonight starts with the Ds and the Tigers at Icon Park. The match of the round, to my eyes, seems to be Carlton and the Western Bulldogs. That one's happening tomorrow afternoon. In the NBL, the Brisbane Bullets beat the South East Melbourne Phoenix 115 to 105. The Phoenix have had a rough start to the season, unfortunately. They're back at home tomorrow. They're taking on the Cairns Taipans, and my goodness, they need a win there. A-League is back this weekend. It starts tonight with the Sydney Derby, Sydney FC versus Western Sydney Wanderers. Both Melbourne teams are in New Zealand to start the A-League. So the Melbourne City side take on Auckland FC tomorrow afternoon. Melbourne Victory take on the Wellington Phoenix on Sunday afternoon. And just quickly as well, in Rugby Union, the second of the Bledisloe Cup tests is tomorrow, with the Wallabies take on the All Blacks in Sydney tomorrow afternoon at 4 p.m.
3: What's going on in Sydney?
0: There's a bit happening. Good shout, Gabby. There you go. Enjoy your weekend of sport. Good luck if you're playing yourself at 6:48. It is the Morning Crew with Gabby and Dan.
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0: Teddy Swims, Mr. Know-It-All, Morning Crew, nearly news time at 7. Just quickly, with the census, might remember we did that back in August, they're expecting over 95% completion rate. So that's great. Well done to almost all of us who got it done.
1: Not a full picture.
0: No, but a majority. You know how long it takes results to come out?
1: When?
0: June.
1: Yeah,
0: and that's the first lot of data. Anyway, well done to all of us for getting it done. News coming up in a moment. Morning Crew with Gabby and Dan.
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20: 9 degrees in Melbourne. Mostly sunny. Atop today, 23. 7 o'clock. Good morning. David Armstrong. Homicide Squad detectives investigating whether a man's death at a home in Melbourne's outer north was an underworld hit. Here's Madeline Burke.
21: Detectives have spent much of the night at a home on Gypsum Drive in Wollert, where a man's body was found yesterday evening. His death is being treated as a targeted attack, which may have links to Melbourne's underworld. A crime scene has been established, and at this stage, no arrests have been made over the man's death. Last year, Melbourne underworld figure Athan Bosinos was ambushed and murdered in a gangland hit in a laneway behind his home in Wollert. Madeline Burke, Melbourne.
20: The new visitor centre at the 12 Apostles opens today. 2.8 million people visit the historic site on the Great Ocean Road every year. Nine's Isabella Staszkowski is there.
1: This is a $126 million facility, and what a morning it is to be opening to the public. Just beautiful outside. This facility is really special. Plenty of time in the making with a really big focus on local employment, local produce, and of course supporting local farmers.
20: Supercars will return to Phillip Island, replacing the MotoGP. A five-year deal will be announced by the Carroll government today for a Phillip Island 500 to enter the supercars calendar from next year. Melbourne flights could be impacted today by delays in Sydney. Hundreds of security screening staff there are walking off the job across both the international and domestic terminals. Bachelor star Sam Wood set to lose more than $1 million after listing his Brighton mansion for a lot less than he paid for it. The Hanby Street home's been listed online in the $6.5 to $7.15 million price range. A sale at the bottom end would leave him almost $1.1 million in the red. Wood remains in a Brisbane prison awaiting a bail hearing on domestic violence charges. Well, a tradie who's had $30,000 worth of tools stolen in the past 18 months is taking advantage of a new free Bunnings initiative to have his replacement ones engraved. Sam Harding, site foreman at Hedgeworth Builders, has told 3AW Breakfast it makes them a lot easier to trace.
6: Helps the police actually be able to trace them. If they pick them up at cash converters or if they pick them up at, you know, on Facebook Marketplace or something that, you know, that they appear stolen, then at least they can identify them as yours. Even the recording serial numbers helps too, because then they can, yeah, identify on the cash converters list stolen tools.
20: Lemon growers will, for the first time, be able to export to the growing South Korean market. The Asian Trading Partners revised its biosecurity requirements, giving Australians more flexibility to send their product overseas. Finance, Dow Jones Index up 560. The NASDAQ is up 33. The dollar, 69.13 US. Updating sport, and Carlton's Lachie Cohen is expected to today receive a two-match ban after reportedly confessing to taking illicit drugs during a wild weekend of partying. Blues teammate Will Hayward, he'll escape penalty after being hospitalised for a separate incident. South Africa will be bolstered by the return of Kagiso Rabada for the second test against Australia starting Sunday. The quick missed in Durban through a hamstring injury. Assistant coach Matthew Wade says it'll be a challenge for the Aussie batsman.
22: He takes it to the opposition. He'll be in our face. He'll keep coming for the whole test match, so we really know that. And with him coming back in, it gives them great versatility. They went the two spinners last time, but they can bring quicks in. They can, you know, him and Norkia can, you know, basically take one quick spot and short spells and really attack as hard if they want to.
20: Australia started its Rugby League World Cup campaign with a 24-22 win over New Zealand. That's the latest news and sport.
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24: 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Early bird entries for the Meetun Fun Run close later today, with organisers urging people planning to take part to secure their spot. The annual event takes place on Sunday, November 8, and serves as a major fundraiser for Meetun Primary School. Event manager Annalie Gale explains the distances to this year's event.
0: You've got four events you can choose from. We've got the 1 kilometre Kids Colour Dash. That's a run for primary school age children and younger. And obviously they can have parents and carers run with them as well. That's a fun little event for those kids. Then we have a 5 kilometre run and a 10 kilometre run that you can choose from. And then we have a 5 kilometre walk, which is perfect for families and, you know, mums and dads with strollers and whatever.
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7: Your four-day forecast for Gippsland and the Valley. There are strong wind warnings for both the central and east Gippsland coasts. Sunny today with light winds becoming easterly up to 20 k's an hour in the late afternoon. The fire danger rating moderate. We're heading for a top of 21 in the Valley and Lakes, 20 in Sale, 22 in Bairnsdale, 23 in Orbost. For the weekend, tomorrow early fog, then mostly sunny, 24. Sunday early fog, then mostly sunny, 25. Monday mostly sunny, 26. Right now, 8 degrees in the Valley and Sale, 7 in Bairnsdale, 11 in Lakes, 9 in Orbost.
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7: Say happy Friday, but it's not. We didn't win the $100 million in Powerball last night. 7:08 Morning Crew with Gabby and Dan.
8: Unless I magically live in Ballina.
7: Ballina in northern New South Wales. One woman won the entire Division 1 jackpot of $100 million. God, it's a beautiful spot too. I'm winning $100 million.
8: In the Byron
7: Hinterland. My God. Yeah. That's a good chunk of change. Unfortunately, Gabby, it wasn't to be.
8: I wonder if it was Chris Hemsworth's wife.
7: Oh, hope not. She's already struck gold with him. Anyway, did we get any numbers right last night, Gab?
8: We did. We got one. So thank you very much to Sarah, who picked number 14.
7: Yeah, right. Everything else just didn't work out for us, unfortunately. Well, there's always next time it gets to $100 million, which is a few times over the journey.
8: Yesterday's winner, last night's winner, became Australia's third biggest lottery winner ever. Mm. And we haven't had a $100 million draw since June last year.
7: Yeah, yeah.
8: That ticket was purchased in Bondi Junction, and that person still hasn't claimed their ticket.
7: I'm sorry, somebody's sitting on $100 million from June of last year.
8: Yes.
7: Did I go to Bondi?
8: No.
7: I didn't.
8: Sydney was trying to find the person few months ago. I'm not sure how long a ticket is valid for.
7: Yeah.
8: But did you throw it out? Did
7: Give
8: the person
7: to...
8: maybe pass away? Like was it a gift? I don't know.
7: Friday night pub raffle. You know, if the person's not there to claim it, you just give it, you redraw it after a few minutes.
8: Yes.
7: Can we just do that again for that June 2025 Powerball draw?
8: And the lottery, they've got $100 million sitting in an account, just earning 5, 6% interest. Every time the Reserve Bank meets and they put the cash rate up, there's a new beauty.
7: A lot of going, fantastic. Anyway, I think we worked out yesterday, we've done the brekkie sitting, I think 48 times since 2019. Is that right? Is that
8: you mean
7: right?
8: I've paid for it 48 times since 2019?
7: That's what I meant,
8: yeah. I just found out it was hundreds and hundreds of dollars.
7: So we haven't won, but maybe it's going to be lucky number 49 whenever we bring it back in the future. Probably not this year, but it'll build up nicely. Maybe early next year we'll do another brekkie sitting here on the Morning Crew with Gabby and Dan. Right now, Ella Langley, Tucson, Texas at 7:10.

0: Nation at 7:08 past 7. Morning Crew with Gabby and Dan. I want to talk about great eating achievements. Maybe you've accomplished this. 1-300-799-31. What's an eating achievement you're proud of?
1: Don't you tell me you're full, just eat it.
0: A ridiculous story coming out of my son last night. So one of my boys, my older one, he went on an excursion to Melbourne yesterday. So they do this subject, I think it's called Livable Melbourne, which I would have loved to have done. Yesterday they went to the CBD of Melbourne and had to do a scavenger hunt around the city.
2: How good is school?
0: Yeah, I know. That's fun. That sounded fun. Anyway, they were split up into groups of five. It was like an Amazing Race style scavenger hunt through the city. And they had to all make it to the Don Bradman statue at the MCG. That was the last.
2: That's the finish line.
0: That was the finish line. Now, they were split up into groups of five. Now, the whole team had to make it. Unfortunately for my son, his team were the first one to the Don Bradman statue. Unfortunately, only four of the five team members made it. They lost one along the way.
2: We're 80% of the way there.
0: Yeah. So, unfortunately, one of the kids was stuck back at Fed Square sitting on a park bench because he'd just simply eaten too much.
2: So they had like a stitch or two full.
0: Yeah, they had a break for lunch at one point. And apparently, yeah, they went to Subway. Subway was their choice. And my son had a foot long or whatever. But this kid had a foot long and then decided he wasn't full enough. So he went back for another 6 inch.
2: He had 18 inches of sandwich.
0: He had 18 inches.
2: That's a lot of sandwich.
0: It's a lot of anything, really. So
2: it's a lot of anything,
0: I said,
2: Dan, you are right.
0: No wonder the poor kid couldn't make it to the MCG from Federation Square. He had 18 inches inside.
2: But did he wait for his first lot to settle? You know how, like, you go back for seconds, your parents are like, just wait for it to settle.
0: 15-year-old boys with money left to their own devices. What do? They get 18-inch subs.
2: That's ridiculous.
0: That is ridiculous. And I thought that's impressive, actually. 1-300-799-31. What's your greatest eating achievement?
2: I did see that there was a palm, I can't remember which one now. Mm. But anyway, they're doing a 2-kilo palmer challenge.
0: 2-kilo palmer. What did we do?
2: I could give it a go.
0: You and I did a burger challenge. This is almost 10 years ago.
2: Mm.
0: What was a 5-kilo burger?
2: If I go back on my Instagram and scroll back,
0: it'll come up.
2: I can find it.
0: You beat me.
2: I did beat you.
0: We had an hour to eat 5 kilos of burger. I think Gabby got through like 2.8 kilos. I might have got to like 2.4 kilos.
2: So I could do the 2-kilo palmer challenge probably easily.
0: Yeah, the difference was is that I kept mine down. You spewed yours into the river. So, yeah, like I didn't eat for 2 days after that.
2: Yeah, I'm trying to load it, but Instagram's not loading. But it was an entire cob loaf.
0: It was.
2: That was the bun.
0: We had that at like a Wednesday lunchtime. I don't think I ate again until Friday dinner time. That's how much it filled me up.
2: I just skipped dinner that night.
0: Yeah, okay.
2: But then I ate breakfast and everything as per usual.
0: I was cooked. Anyway, 1-300-799-31. What's your proud eating achievement? You see those.
2: Have you done a challenge?
0: Yeah, those New York hot dog eating challenges and whatnot. Joey Chestnut.
2: Yes.
0: He's a gun. I mean, I don't even know much about him other than he wins the hot dog eating contest just about every year.
2: Just a side note, we're talking about foodie feats.
0: Yes.
2: Australia now has their first Michelin star restaurants.
0: In Adelaide or South Australia? Did I hear that?
2: Yep. So South Australian government paid for the Michelin to come to Australia, but come to South Australia. It's going to be a huge tourist boost for them.
0: Yeah, cool.
2: So we've now got a 2-star Michelin restaurant and I think 10 1-star Michelin restaurants.
0: Oh, good.
2: And they do say, like, if you get 1-star, that'll increase your foot traffic by about 30%.
0: Jeez.
2: So 2 stars even more and then they're covered in 3 stars as well.
0: If you have a great eating achievement, eating accomplishment, I think Gabby called it a foodie feat.
2: A foodie feat.
0: Give us a call, 1-300-799-31. 21 past 7, Morning Crew with Gabby and Dan.
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0: Strong wind warnings for the coast, but it's going to be a sunny Gippsland Friday. A top of 21 for the valley, 23 for the east, and World Op Shop Day is tomorrow, Gab. 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
1: Don't you tell me you're full, just eat it.
0: Feats, Gabby called it, which I liked. 1-300-799-31. What's your greatest eating accomplishment? So yesterday, my son, as part of a school excursion, went to Melbourne. They did like a scavenger hunt, Amazing Race style day, I guess, through the Melbourne CBD. They were supposed to end up as a team at the Donald Bradman statue at the MCG. Unfortunately, only four members of my son's team made it to the finish line, so they weren't counted, even though they were the first there, because one of their teammates had to give up. He'd just simply eaten too much. Earlier in the day at Subway, he got himself a foot long, wasn't satisfied, went back for another 6 inches, so consumed 18 inches of sub.
2: That's a lot of sandwich.
0: That's a lot of sandwich. So no wonder he couldn't keep up. They got back to him, he was just sitting on a park bench at Fed Square.
2: Yeah, we've seen a little bit of a food coma.
0: A food coma, the poor fella. I mean, these 15-year-old boys have got a bit of money and they go, I'm going to get as much as I can, yum, yum, yum, yum, yum. And, 18 inches might be on the excessive side when it comes to sandwiches.
2: I finally got the photo of you I doing a burger challenge on the 16th of March, 2017.
0: Good Lord. Nearly a decade ago.
2: So I don't know how many calories was in the beast.
0: Yes.
2: But it was 1 kilo of beef, 3 eggs, 6 rashers of bacon, 12 slices of cheese on a 650-gram cob loaf plus chips. 60 minutes later, I'd eaten 2.4 kilos.
0: Yeah.
2: But to be fair,
0: I was maybe 2.1 or something like that.
2: To be fair, I ate those 2.4 kilos in 30 minutes.
0: Yeah.
2: Because we had different strategies. Mine was eat as much as I can
0: early
2: before I realize how full I am, and then just sit there and wallow in self-pity.
0: I tried to pace myself throughout the entire hour, so I was consistently eating. But I kept mine down, so that was different. But yeah, we weighed the burger beforehand and weighed it afterwards.
2: And I ate 2.4 kilos.
0: Gabby ate
2: 0.3. And back then I was a tick over 50 kilos.
0: It wasn't much of you. In terms of body weight comparison.
2: It wasn't much.
0: Nah, anyway.
2: What's your
0: greatest achievement in the field of eating? 1-300-799-31. Rob's there. Rob, what's your greatest foodie feat, mate?
3: It was at a seafood restaurant. It's when we go away, Christmas time, go out with the family. And my brother and I, we had a go at it. And it was called a tanker, and it serves 3 to 4 people. So my brother and I got through it this one year, and I thought, if we come back here, I can do this on my own. And sure enough, went back there next year and ordered the tanker on my own. It was a $160 meal, and got through it. It was pretty good, and that's probably my best one. And one of my cousins pointed out, I had one or two prawns left. He's like, hang on, everyone, we got a moment here. Like, as I finished up the last two prawns and big round of applause, but I was pretty happy with that one.
2: I don't understand why you've done it. Like, often you do one of those things because then you get a plaque on the wall or you get a free meal or something, but you just paid a lot of money for a lot of food just cause?
3: Correct.
0: Yeah. Oh, it's Christmas.
2: Just cause.
0: Absolutely. So you don't even get your picture on the wall or anything just because you accomplished it?
3: No. Oh. It wasn't a challenge or anything like that.
0: Yeah, right.
3: As they do in the other pubs and things.
2: It was just like,
3: I thought, I've got this. I can do this easily.
2: Do you have?
3: I couldn't do it now. This was about 10 years ago, so I'm a little bit older now and I can't do it anymore.
2: Right, because I was about to say, how big's your grocery bill? Like, are you just a big eater?
0: No, I like it. When my family was away middle of the year, I got one of those packets of chicken rice or something from the supermarket. Have you seen those?
2: What's a packet of chicken rice?
0: Like yellow rice.
2: Oh, flavoured rice.
0: Yeah.
2: Microwave pouch.
0: Yeah.
2: Oh, no, it's a family size.
0: It says serves 3 to 4. I was like, we will see about that.
2: Did you eat it in one go?
0: Just about.
2: Daniel.
0: Just about. Yeah, but I mean.
2: That's a lot of rice.
0: I was a hungry boy. You also achieved the world's hottest nacho challenge at a local Mexican restaurant, would you say?
2: Yeah, I paid for it.
0: Yeah, you paid for it because.
2: My guts were ruined.
0: I lost you. I thought, where's she gone? And you're on the floor in the fetal position not long after.
2: I've also eaten a McDonald's cheeseburger in one bite. I was 18. Yeah, whatever. Someone said, can you? And I went,
0: And I tried it
2: and found out I could.
0: Girl can eat. Well done, Gabby. Well done, Rob. Well done, the Kid Leroy and Miley Cyrus. This is Without You at 7:33. Morning Crew with Gabby and Dan.

0: 7:36 here on the Morning Crew with Gabby and Dan. Local news coming up. Then Gabby with all the trending news we need to know today. What's going on?
1: Despite being one of the biggest flops in cinema history, Digger, I may now have been swayed to go see it.
0: Okay, we'll get the details as to why next. Morning Crew with Gabby and Dan.
2: Carrie and Tommy.
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4: 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Because nah. 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
7: Good morning, it's Daniel Brewer with your Gippsland News and Sport. Around 150 swamp everlasting plants have been planted at Gippsland Waters Dutton Downs site as part of efforts to manage the population and protect it from climate change. Managing Director Sarah Cumming explains how the project began.
8: So the project came about in collaboration with East Gippsland Catchment Management Authority. They've actually funded the project. And then the site was selected by the Royal Botanic Gardens of Victoria. And Glauac has helped us deliver the actual planting of 150 native daisies.
7: A family fun day and toy run will take place at the Ballara Community Hotel this Sunday. The event is being held on behalf of Gippsland Motorcycles, with the community invited to attend between 11 through until 3. One of the assistants, Callan O'Liffia, says families are doing it tough.
9: I think it's super important, especially for the smaller communities. And, you know, people are really proud and sometimes people don't know, you know, whether you kind of go for it. Yeah, I just think it's really important that the community sticks together and helps these people, you know, make a difference in the kids' lives. Some kids don't know the parents are doing it tough, and I suppose the indication would be when they go to Christmas Day and there's no gifts around. So I reckon, yeah, if there's gifts on the day, they don't know the parents are doing it tough and the parents can actually move on and still enjoy it and save face with the kids.
7: Gippslanders will gain access to the first round of 2026 census data next year. Emma Clark has more.
10: Locals will get a clearer picture of their communities when the first results of the 2026 census are released next year. The Australian Bureau of Statistics has received close to 10.5 million household forms nationally, with more than three quarters completed by census night. The first data release will cover most topics, followed by employment data in October. Remaining information is expected in early 2028. Emma Clark, ACE Radio.
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7: Round 3 of the Country Basketball League men's competition continues tomorrow night, with Morwell Magic taking on Wonthaggi Coasters and Traralgon T-Birds facing Southern Peninsula Sharks, both from 7 o'clock. On Sunday, Mafra Eagles meet Southern Peninsula Sharks, Moe Meteors take on Warrigal Warriors, and Pakenham Warriors go up against Traralgon T-Birds. That's the latest in local news and sport.
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13: Your four-day forecast for Gippsland and the Valley. There are strong wind warnings for both the central and east Gippsland coasts. Sunny today with light winds becoming easterly up to 20 k's an hour in the late afternoon. The fire danger rating moderate. We're heading for a top of 21 in the Valley and Lakes, 20 in Sale, 22 in Bairnsdale, 23 in Orbost. For the weekend, tomorrow early fog, then mostly sunny, 24. Sunday early fog, then mostly sunny, 25. Monday mostly sunny, 26. Right now, 8 degrees in the valley and Sale, 7 in Bairnsdale, 11 in Lake.

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0: All right, Gabby, busy Friday morning of trending news. What do you got for us today?
3: Well, $350 million Australian dollars is how much the film Digger, starring Tom Cruise, is projected to lose in its theatrical...
0: Projected to lose?
3: To lose. Ticket sales dropped 60% in its second weekend. However, are we being too harsh? A lot of celebrities are now weighing in saying, no, you've all missed the point and it's a brilliant movie. So Ben Affleck has joined this and he's sticking up for Tom Cruise's Digger despite its disastrous box office run.
0: Yeah.
3: And warning moviegoers exactly what their trashing of the movie is actually doing. So he says that Digger is ambitious, it's an interesting movie, it's made by interesting people who have talent. And he said, if you punish movies that take risks, guess what you're going to get? A bunch of homogenized movies. I can't say one of the words.
0: I get where he's coming from, but at the end of the day, the paying public are the people that decide. Like, I feel like saying, you're the problem for not getting it.
3: Like, yeah, but people are saying you're not getting it. Like, yeah. Neil Young has also weighed in. And he said it's the best movie he's ever seen.
0: Good Lord.
3: He says it's an artful expression, a radical change-up, and it may be too much to take in for those expecting a commercial film like we're used to. Even Anne Hathaway says it's 10 out of 10. It's smart, trippy, aggressive, it's funny and ambitious. So I guess the marketing leading into it wasn't right.
0: Right.
3: And I don't think it's allured enough people to go in. And it is more of an artsy film rather than a run-of-the-mill commercial thing that people are used to. But people were saying it's brilliant.
0: I'm not necessarily...
3: If you're open-minded.
0: Yeah, I'm not necessarily with the whole, hey, it's not the movie's fault, it's your fault for not getting it. I don't know.
3: But you people, don't get it, Dan.
0: People, maybe I don't, but people vote with their feet, and I tell you who's not getting it, and that's the people who are going to lose $350 million on this.
3: I'm curious about it now, though. I'm more curious than ever about it.
0: Homogenise away.
3: No, don't homogenise away, please. Hey, Greta Gerwig has pulled off a pretty epic feat for her upcoming film Narnia, The Magician's Nephew.
0: Starring Daniel Craig.
3: Yes, and convincing Led Zeppelin to let her use Stairway to Heaven. So in the trailer, this is going on, and it's beautiful. And this is the first time Led Zeppelin has ever allowed Stairway to Heaven to be used in a film. They turned down requests for Wayne's World in 92, almost famous in the year 2000, but they said, you know what, Greta? Yeah, you can use it. And do you know why?
0: Why?
3: They're big fans of C.S. Lewis.
0: The author
3: of the Chronicles of Narnia.
0: Yeah, right, okay.
3: And that's why. So other Led Zeppelin songs have been used in movies, like The Immigrant Song and When the Levee Breaks, but never Stairway to Heaven.
0: Yeah, right.
3: Isn't that cool?
0: Well, that is good. Good to see it's out and about. It's an iconic intro we're hearing now. The song still has over 7 minutes to run from this point.
3: Anyway, Barbie was a billion-dollar success. Yep. We'll see if Greta can do it again. It's out in cinemas February next year.
0: There we go, 7:49. Morning Crew with Gabby and Dan. That's the trending done. Mad Minute, though, that's coming up next.
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2: Going to be a sunny Gippsland Friday. Looking good. We're heading for a top of 21 in the valley, 23 in the east. 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

0: in Boston. Hey, morning, Chris, Gabby, Dan. Remember when I pressed play on Stairway to Heaven during the trending?
1: Yeah.
0: Still going.
2: She's buying a
0: there you go.
1: Stairway. Very good.
0: All time, Dan.
2: To heaven.
0: And now it is time for Mad Minute. 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
0: Going into the weekend, a glorious weekend at that. $1,000 could be won right now. Give us a call. Maybe win. Morning Crew, right now, 7:56. Remember the good old days when you hadn't heard of the Strait of Hormuz? 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
16: 12 degrees in Melbourne. A mostly sunny day, a top of 23. 8 o'clock. Good morning. David Armstrong, the dad of Ferntree Gully cricketer Ben Austin, wants the sport to be left untouched as a coronial hearing into his death is held. Eddie Summerfield reports.
17: The 17-year-old was fatally struck in the neck by a cricket ball in October last year. Ben Austin had been batting in the nets when he was hit, having faced a ball hurled by a handheld device called a wanger. A coronial hearing will be held today. His dad, Jace, telling the Herald Sun he doesn't want the game of cricket changed, stating he's worried about the coroner's report, saying he doesn't want something unrealistic in their recommendations. Jace says every day is tough, every day is brutal. He thought it'd get easier after 11 months, but it hasn't. Today's directions hearing is expected to focus on the training session and will discuss the future course of the coronial investigation and if a public inquest should be held. Eddie Summerfield, Melbourne.
16: Man's been killed in a suspected targeted attack at Wollert. Man was found at a home on Gypsum Drive around 5:30 last night. No arrests have been made in relation to his death. Last year, Melbourne underworld figure Ethan Bosinos was ambushed and murdered in a laneway behind his home in Wollert. The new $126 million visitor centre at the 12 Apostles opens today. General Manager Andreas Maniotto says they're expecting 5,000 people through the doors today.
6: Obviously, the 12 Apostles to see, but also the beautiful centre. You know, it's an incredible place to visit. And also the local village as well, and town around, and local suppliers as well. So, yeah, just take your time to come in. You know, no, it's not a 45-minute. It's stay there for 2 or 3 hours. You know, it's a fantastic place to be.
16: From today, it's now mandatory to advertise the reserve price of a property at least 7 days before an auction or fixed date sale. The new laws are aimed at tackling property underquoting. They follow early trials by vendors to disclose reserve prices. Melbourne flights could be impacted today by delays in Sydney. Hundreds of security screening staff there are walking off the job across the international and domestic terminals. Well, Donald Trump has joked that a lifelike robot could replace him on the campaign trail, as he admits getting little sleep during his packed schedule. The US president made the remarks while talking about his voice, saying he hopes it can hold out.
9: I could maybe get one of those beautiful robots that they make nowadays and make them look just like me, and you wouldn't know the difference. They make them pretty good. Send them out on the trail. I can sit home and watch them on television.
16: Carnival is cutting its Australian fleet in half from 2028 in a fresh blow to the cruise sector. Operators are already losing ships as they grapple with rising costs and government red tape. The cruise giant confirming the Carnival Luminosa and the Adventure will both leave Australia for good. Finance. The Dow Jones Index up 560 points, the NASDAQ up 20, the dollar's trading at 69.13 US. Updating sport, Cosmic Crusader will jump his favour for tomorrow's 150th running of the Caulfield Cup. Mark Zara takes the reins of last year's winner Half Yours, with usual jockey Jamie Mellum opting to ride Blue Door in the Everest at Royal Randwick. Zara says it was a welcome phone call from trainer Calvin McAvoy.
13: Once she decided she was going to go ride Blue Door in the Everest, they rang my manager, the McAvoys. So I thought about it for about 30 seconds. I said, yeah, why not? Let's take the ride. So, yeah, good to have the opportunity.
16: The AFL set to ban Lachie Cowan for 2 matches after confessing his drug use to the league and Carlton. Blues teammate Will Hayward has reportedly escaped penalty. NBL Brisbane defeated South East Melbourne 115-105. And Alex Dimitrov has lost to top seed Alexander Zverev in the Shanghai Masters quarterfinals. That's the latest news and sport.
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18: 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People hoping to take part in next month's Metung Fun Run are being reminded to book early as discounted entry prices end later today. The Fun Run is scheduled for Sunday, November 8, with proceeds supporting Metung Primary School. Event manager Annalie Gale says organisers are pleased with the number of entries so far.
20: They're looking pretty good. There's a lot of other fitness events on around this time, as it happens this year, so we are one of a few to choose from, which is cool. But this one's obviously very unique in that you get to enjoy Metung's beautiful scenery and run by the water and know that you're supporting fundraising for the Metung Primary School.
18: CFA brigades across the region are set to benefit from a funding boost. Sam College reports.
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0: Your 4-day forecast for Gippsland and the Valley. There are strong wind warnings for both the central and east Gippsland coasts. Sunny today with light winds becoming easterly up to 20 k's an hour in the late afternoon. The fire danger rating moderate. We're heading for a top of 21 in the Valley and Lakes, 20 in Sale, 22 in Bairnsdale, 23 in Orbost. For the weekend, tomorrow early fog, then mostly sunny, 24. Sunday early fog, then mostly sunny, 25. Monday mostly sunny, 26. And right now, 9 degrees in the Valley, Sale and Bairnsdale, 13 in Lakes, 12 in Orbost.
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15: Here we go.
0: It's a Friday. It's a great day to win money. To be fair, I don't think I'd say no to $1,000 any day of the week. But the fact that Andy's calling us a play Mad Minute, I believe you wouldn't be the Ballina woman who won $100 million last night, Andy.
27: No, we tried, but no, unfortunately, we didn't get it.
0: Fair enough, mate. What's on for the weekend?
27: Yeah, I've got a couple of things on for in my bike club, so going for a ride and stuff.
0: The bike club, going for a bit of a ride. Is that a pushy or a motorbike, sorry?
27: Motorbike.
0: Nice. He's a biker. Is Andy. Well, let's give him $1,000, Gabby. Keep on his good side. 10 questions, 60 seconds, $1,000 on the line. We're going to kick things off with a bonus question answer. We gave this answer away just before 3 yesterday afternoon.
1: Good luck, Andy. Bonus. Which member of the Spice Girls once guest starred in Sex and the City?
27: Ninja.
1: If you're doing things as late as possible, what hour are you doing them?
27: Pass.
1: Name the actor who played Kevin in the Home Alone movies. Hello?
27: Macaulay Culkin.
1: The bar mitzvah is a ritual in what religion?
27: Jewish.
1: Steak with seafood on top is often called?
27: Surf and turf.
1: How many players from one team are on the court at a time in basketball?
27: 5.
1: Actor Jessica Biel is married to which celebrity?
27: Pass.
1: What mathematical term also looks like the number 8?
27: Infinity.
1: Taylor Swift voices a character named Audrey in which Dr. Seuss movie adaptation?
27: Pass.
1: What day of the week is Christmas this year?
27: Friday.
1: If you're doing something as late as possible, what hour are you doing?
27: 11.
1: 11 Jessica hours. Biel is married to which celebrity?
27: Justin Timberlake.
1: Taylor Swift, never mind.
27: Lorax.
1: Yes, way after the...
0: You're right, but the
1: buzzer, I'm so sorry.
0: Oh, yes, that is correct. I don't have anything else to tell you, Andy, other than the fact that you did bloody well, but you just fell short by a few seconds, my friend. If it was...
27: All right, no worries.
0: 65
27: seconds.
0: Bring you
27: next month.
0: That's it, Andy.
1: I'll bring you next month.
0: We'll chat to you soon, mate. All the best for your biking adventures this weekend. But yes, if it was 10 questions, 65 seconds, he would have got it. But it's not the case.
1: It's not.
0: Oh, geez, he did well.
1: He did well. I think some helpers helped him.
0: That second question, though, I mean, he might not have understood it. If you're doing things as late as possible, what hour are you doing? I mean...
3: doing something 11th hour. An 11th hour deal was struck.
1: You are very much the 11th hour, man.
3: I live in the 11th
1: you
3: hour.
1: You love a deadline.
3: Bloody love the 11th
1: you
3: hour.
1: You only function when there's a deadline.
3: Exactly. In the 10th hour, not interested. Anyway, and yes, Lorax was the one we didn't get to with Taylor Swift.
1: And for those counting along, yes, Christmas this year is a Friday. It is 10 weeks away. 70 sleeps.
3: Goodness gracious me. Bad minute, though. That's only 3 sleeps away. It's back on Monday. If you'd like to get a one-step head start for Monday's edition, catch the bonus question and answer just before Carrie and Tommy this afternoon. It is The Morning Crew with Gabby and Dan.

0: Mars on My Soul, 17 past 8. 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
1: Discussing bizarre thefts this morning. What's the strangest, maybe most innocuous thing that has been stolen from you? So a lawn-obsessed homeowner has been left shattered after waking up to a bizarre sight outside his home.
0: Right.
1: And I say this is pristine lawn.
0: Yeah.
1: This is incredible stuff. But unfortunately, it has appeared to vanish overnight. So this guy from New South Wales has posted to his local page a series of photos showing a huge strip of grass that has been taken from his property. He's then said, this happened in broad daylight. He's attached photos of the two guys who have taken the lawn, trying to find out where is it gone. It happened between 8 to 10 a.m.
0: So it dug up, rolled up, chucked at the back of the ute and gone.
1: Yeah.
0: Wow.
1: Yeah. Just massive sections of it. So bright. Yeah. Broad daylight. You are stealing lawn.
0: Lawn.
1: However, he's then kind of been put back in his place because, of course, it's the council-owned nature strip where the lawn has disappeared. Construction has happened.
0: Yeah.
1: This lawn is probably now at the tip.
0: Yeah.
1: And you could sell it for a pretty penny. But, yeah, it's that very annoying. And I never knew about this.
0: The council's owned the nature strip.
1: Where I grew up in Sydney, there is no nature strip. You've got a footpath and it's like you're lucky if you can push a pram up it. It's very thin.
0: Yeah, right.
1: And there's no grass. However, when I moved into my house a couple of years ago and we were buying grass, my husband's measuring the nature strip. I'm like, why? And he's like, well, we need to turf it. I'm like, what do you mean we need to turf it? It's council owned.
0: Yeah, no.
1: And that's when I learned about the council owned nature strip.
0: Yeah.
1: That, wait, I'm paying to turf it and I've got to maintain it.
0: Yeah.
1: But the council could tear it up at any time.
0: I came home one day and there was a tree in it.
1: Me too. Yeah, My mind was just blown by the whole concept of this council-owned nature strip. It actually drives me bonkers.
0: It's bizarre. It's
1: I walk around town and I look at the size of some people's council-owned nature strips. I'm like, well, that sucks.
0: I'm lucky. Well, let's just quickly focus on this poor guy believed he had lawn stolen. Let's talk about the most ridiculous thing you've had stolen. What is the strangest thing that somebody has nicked from you? 1-300-799-931. I had kids' shoes stolen once. And the kids are very young, so it would have been maybe two or three at the time and somebody nicked their little runners. And
1: I wonder if they were doing a tough
0: time.
1: That's
0: one of those things where you're sort of like, maybe those kids needed a bit more than we did.
1: Or wait, maybe it was an animal. Remember when one of my husband's shoes got taken? I said, who would take one shoe? And someone was like, it was probably an animal. And I went, that makes more sense.
0: Yeah, there's enough. There's quite a few shoes that were gone.
1: I think maybe they were going through a rough patch.
0: Maybe they just needed the shoes
1: But
0: more
1: what's
0: than
1: the most bizarre thing that's been stolen from you? 1-300-799-931.
0: Yeah, lawn. As it happened to you. Give us a call. Morning Crew with Gabby and Dan, 19 past 8.
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0: Strong wind warnings for the coast. Sunny for Gippsland today, a top of 21 for the valley, 23 for the east. And sail runner Chris Dixon is on the home stretch of an extraordinary achievement. So he's run well over 800 k's this week at HC Fitness in Stratford. And as of about an hour ago, Gabby, he was only 80 k's away from breaking the world record.
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0: That is Benson Boone at 29 past 8. This is The Morning Crew with Gabby and Dan. What's the most ridiculous thing you've had stolen? Give us a call this morning. I've had kids' shoes taken in the past where I was a bit like, you know what? They might have needed it more than I did. My kids weren't really wearing them anyway. They might have grown out of it soon anyway. You know, when they're about two or three, little small runners.
1: Yeah.
0: They disappeared. All the pairs went. So I think we just cut our losses and moved on. But this has spurred off a guy who had his lawn stolen, essentially.
1: Incredible, pristine lawn. Oh. This guy put so much effort into his front lawn, and then at about 8 a.m. a whole bunch of it was dug up and disappeared. And he was so confused, he posted on the local page being like, help me find these two guys who have brazenly stolen my lawn in broad daylight, only to find out they're council workers and it's the nature strip. The so nature he doesn't strip. Legally own it even though he takes care of it.
0: Yeah.
1: So what's the most brazen thing or ridiculous thing that's been stolen from you?
0: Yep.
1: My mum had a problem. She drove a very old Merc when I was growing up.
0: Yeah.
1: And people used to take the badge off the back.
0: Oh, really?
1: I guess it was to resell. And she was so frustrated because she kept getting the badge replaced. And then they would pop it off and steal it. So she got something sharp like a knife and made like three indents. You know how the Mercedes badge has a little. So when they popped it off, they only got a circle.
0: Oh, right. Okay, that makes
1: sense.
0: And
1: she was left with the little triangle thing on the inside. So, I mean, she still had to get a new badge.
0: Yeah.
1: But she was kind of laughing. Like, that'll teach you.
0: There's a story floating around at the moment, which was breaking yesterday. People are stealing, like, little plaques from cemeteries now.
1: Oh, that was heartbreaking.
0: That's the
1: Cheltenham. For the bronze, I think.
0: Yeah, for the bronze plaques. I mean, could you imagine how low of a human being you would have to be to steal bronze from a cemetery?
1: Oh, absolutely. Mm. And some of these plaques will never be replaced because they may not have a next of kin.
0: Their descendants might be gone as well. We don't know.
1: For the person who's then purchasing that bronze, you've got to be even lower.
0: Yeah.
1: You know that's a proceed of crime.
0: Anyway, 1300 7999. Let's keep it a bit more upbeat than
1: that.
0: That was my fault.
1: You did this.
0: Well, push on. Let's go to Leanne, who's there. Thank you, Leanne. What's the most ridiculous thing you've had stolen?
2: Well, it's funny you were saying about the shoes. Mm. When I lived in Melbourne with my partner back then, now my husband, his dog used to go down the road and pinch people's shoes and bring them back.
1: What was the dog's name?
2: I think it was in the area that you used to live, around Clayton.
0: Oh, no, I was a bit further. I was further out than Clayton. I was sort of Narre Warren area. But, I know Clayton quite well. But what kind of dog was it? Was it actually a retriever?
2: Border Collie.
0: Oh, the Border Collie.
1: Oh, they're very smart.
0: Yeah.
1: That Border Collie knew exactly what they were doing, the cheeky thing.
0: Did you get any good pairs
2: he
0: of
2: never
0: shoes?
2: Never brought a pair.
0: Yeah, did you get any good shoes out of it?
1: Batons?
2: Oh, they're mainly runners that I can remember. But
0: and never,
2: never
0: a, pair.
2: A pair.
0: So you had to hop anyway. Thank you, Leanne. Sam, what about you, mate? What's the strangest thing you've had stolen?
3: Mate, we came back to work one day. I work at a dealership, and we had one wheel missing off a car. Just one. Didn't take them all, just one.
0: Oh, yeah, right. Now, you've just triggered a memory for me. I got back to my car after working a shift one day and all my hubcaps were taken.
3: That's so good.
0: No, that's right. And then my aerial was stolen off the front of the car as well.
1: Oh, back in the day when they poked out.
0: Yeah, and I was heartbreaking for a radio nerd. Had to go with the old coat hanger for a while. So just one wheel, that's bizarre.
3: Yep, one wheel, $2,500 worth of alloy wheels.
1: Sorry, just the way you said it. How much they're worth?
0: $2,500 worth of alloy wheel. Just a singular.
3: Yep.
0: No, I like the way that is.
1: Why not take 10 grand worth?
3: Yeah,
0: ever track it down?
3: No, it's just gone.
0: Well, if you're
3: just
0: on the road today and you see a car with a wheel that just doesn't look
1: just
0: like a belongs
1: really
0: on that
1: one?
0: Yeah, one out of the four is really good. Get in touch with Sam at your local dealership.
1: 1300 7999 31. Most bizarre thing that's been stolen from you.
0: Yeah, and anyone else still driving around with a coat hanger aerial?
1: I don't think we have aerials.
0: I was heartbroken when that happened. When it snapped off and I had to use a coat hanger, but it worked. My God, did it work. Give us a call, 27 to 9, Morning Crew with Gabby and Dan.
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0: Good morning, it's Daniel Brewer with your Gippsland News and Sport. The Bolaro Community Hotel is gearing up for a family fun day and toy run this Sunday in support of Gippsland Motorcycles. The event will run from 11 through until 3. Assistant Callan Olivier outlines what's happening and what people can look forward to.
10: The kids will have a whole bunch of games. There'll be a petting zoo there, some old school games. We'll have the bikies coming over with some toys. We'll have some fire trucks for the kids to play on. There'll be a police vehicle there to play with sirens and some lollies and stuff for the kids. And if their parents want to take a toy, they can go choose a toy of their choice and go. Or if they want to just actually donate a toy, they can just donate a toy on the day.
0: Gippslanders will have access to the first results of the 2026 census from June next year. Emma Clark reports.
11: Locals will gain updated insights into their population and demographics when the first 2026 census results are published next year. The Australian Bureau of Statistics has received almost 10.5 million household forms from across the country, with more than 75% submitted by census night. Most census topics will be included in the initial data release in June, with employment figures to follow in October. The remaining data is expected to be released in early 2020.

0: listed as critically endangered in Victoria. Managing Director Sarah Cumming explains how the project came about.
1: So the project came about in collaboration with East Gippsland Catchment Management Authority. They've actually funded the project. And then the site was selected by the Royal Botanic Gardens of Victoria. And Glauac has helped us deliver the actual planting of 150 native daisies.
2: 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It's two beds in one.
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0: Cricket, the Trove Valley Premier B grade tomorrow. Raiders versus Tauranga Imperials. Toongabby play host to Morwell. Moe take on ex-students. Cats versus Glengarry. And Duralang Ballara take on Thorpedale. That's the latest in local news and sport.
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6: Your 4-day forecast for Gippsland and the Valley. There are strong wind warnings for both the central and east Gippsland coasts. Sunny today with light winds becoming easterly up to 20 k's an hour in the late afternoon. The fire danger rating moderate. We're heading for a top of 21 in the Valley and Lakes, 20 in Sale, 22 in Bairnsdale, 23 in Orbost. For the weekend, tomorrow early fog, then mostly sunny, 24. Sunday early fog, then mostly sunny, 25. Monday mostly sunny, 26. Right now, 11 degrees in the Valley and Sale, 12 in Bairnsdale, 14 in Lakes and Orbost.
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0: With some Patient Zero at 7:89 Morning Crew with Gabby and Dan. Hope you're well this Friday. Most ridiculous thing you've had stolen, 1-300-799-31. I had a cricket bat stolen from my boot once, which was annoying. I then drove around town trying to find the guy who nicked it. But, I mean, he was armed with a cricket bat. And what was I thinking?
1: Kids'
0: shoes, hubcaps, my aerial from my radio back in the day when we had pokey outy aerials. Had the coat hanger going for a while there. This was like 2007 or something.
1: Was it like if you went into a car wash, you had to make sure your radio was off because you needed the aerial to be back inside the car so it didn't get washed?
0: Yeah,
1: it
0: could get snapped off, couldn't it? Yeah, you might be right. I have vague memories of that. What's happened to aerials? Where have they all gone?
1: They're just very small.
0: I don't think I have one.
1: They're just tucked in now.
0: Yeah, they're just tucked in. We've got innies. We've got innie aerials. 1-300-799-31. Most ridiculous thing you've had stolen.
1: Got a message from Chloe.
0: Oh, good morning, Chloe.
1: Chloe said her car was broken into about a decade ago and they took her wallet and dumped the contents down the road. However, they did choose to keep her Boost Juice Rewards card and her Village Club card.
0: Great. That's going through everything individually. I like it. 1-300-799-31.
1: Many years ago, I was at my friend's house and her then boyfriend, now husband, came home. And she went, oh, no, he's done it again. I was like, what do you mean? What has he done? And he was holding a cat. And when he, I must stress, he's one of the most mature, put together, successful, respectable humans that I know.
0: Man about town.
1: But when he got inebriated back then, he would take the neighbor's cat and just bring it home for a while. He'd just kind of like sit on the couch, give it a pat, give it a feed.
0: Dr. Evil style.
1: And the cat was happy.
0: And then
1: he'd let it go. But it's happened again. And there he is, 6'3", just patting a cat.
0: I don't even know if the
1: neighbours realised their cat was stolen.
0: Yeah.
1: You know what I mean?
0: There's a joke there that I'm not allowed to say at 8:45 in the morning. He went out looking for, and he came home with a...
1: Yeah.
0: Okay, Tika. Tika's there. What's a most random thing about stolen, Tika?
2: I actually had mine and my daughter's Crocs stolen from the front veranda and a box of Coke.
0: Crocs and a box of Coke.
1: That's a good get.
0: I was going to say, around here, that could be anybody. Oh, no. Did you ever track it down?
2: I had a, I've got a Ring doorbell camera. So I was actually at the hairdresser's when I caught him. So, they put it back.
1: Because you can talk through it, can't you?
2: Yeah.
1: Oh, that's terrifying. Oi, you.
0: You just go, put it down.
2: Yeah, it was a bit funny. But, we got them back. And then I had a flamingo statue stolen from the garden as well, but never got that back.
0: Yeah, right.
1: I have heard of gnomes and stuff going missing from front garden. Why? It's art. It's clearly somebody's.
0: Yeah, I don't know. If it ain't yours, don't touch it as a general rule. Just of life, really. Thank you, Tika.
1: Sorry,
0: but there we
1: Tika.
0: Go. Oh, and if she just keeps her boxes of Coke on the veranda, well, if I'm walking past, that's dangerous.
1: Keepers.
0: Yeah, it could be gone again,
1: I
0: imagine.
1: Gotta get hydrated.
0: Absolutely. Let's go to Jasmine. Jasmine, most random thing you've had stolen.
3: Well, it was a bit of my fault, but I got my spare key to my car stolen out of my car. So someone around town has the spare key to my car.
0: Oh, my God.
1: So you had your car unlocked and they opened it, took your spare key, and they've still got it?
3: Yeah, and my keys, stupidly, my keys were actually in the ignition.
1: Why didn't they just
3: take
1: the car?
3: Yeah, exactly.
1: There's a missed opportunity. I don't want to
0: victim blame, Jasmine, but you probably shouldn't leave the spare key for your car in the ignition of the car.
3: No.
0: Yeah.
3: Definitely will not do that again.
1: Are you living in fear?
0: Someone's got a key.
3: Well, it happened like just over 10 years ago now. I still have my car. Yeah.
0: They're playing the long game.
1: They really are.
3: They're waiting
1: till your guard's down and you've forgotten about it. But they've just heard it on the radio. They're like, oh, she still knows.
0: Oh, no, she's on to me.
1: Yeah, why wouldn't they just take the car?
0: I just imagine going back to the bad guy hideout, wherever that is.
1: I have the spare key.
0: Look what I got. I stole Jasmine's spare key. And the guy going, why didn't you just take the car? Oh, that was
1: my
0: chance.
1: Why didn't I think of that?
0: Okay.
1: Also, if I was Jasmine, I would have got my locks changed or something.
0: There must be some way around it.
1: Yeah, there must be. Or at least got a steering wheel lock so that when the person comes back with the ignition key, they go, oh, blast, I don't have the steering wheel lock.
0: Anyway, if you've got Jasmine's spare key, do the right thing.
1: Give it back.
0: Give it back. What a great surprise it'd be after all these years. 12 to 9, Morning Crew with Gabby and Dan.
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0: Nice day today. Nice weekend, actually. But today, sunny. It's up at 21 for the Valley, 23 for the East. And Gabby, the Around for Good Charity Golf Series is on tomorrow at the Morwell Golf Club, raising funds for mental health. 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
0: Plan your whole weekend at that website. Morning Crew with Gabby and Dan, TRFM. We're not far from Old School Friday, so let's have a little sample. Chumbawamba.

0: More old school bangers in just a moment with Old School Friday on the way. Morning Crew with Gabby and Dan, 4 to 9. Just before we spoke to Jasmine, who told us strangest thing she had stolen, her spare key from the ignition of her car. Why didn't they take the car? Rodney might have an answer.
1: Because it may have been police officers. So apparently they'll remove your keys from the ignition.
0: Right.
1: If they see it, you just need to go to the cop shop to collect them. So Jasmine, head there. It's been 10 years.
0: The cop's been holding onto that key for a decade. We'll see you next week.
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6: 13 degrees in Melbourne, a mostly sunny day, a top of 23. 9 o'clock, good morning. I'm David Armstrong. A 42-year-old man has been killed in a suspected targeted attack at Wollert. The man was found at a home on Gypsum Drive last night. Callers to 000 reporting hearing gunshots. No arrests have been made in relation to the death. Last year, Melbourne underworld figure Ethan Bosinos was ambushed and murdered in a laneway behind his home in Wollert. The dad of Ferntree Gully cricketer Ben Austin wants the sport to be left untouched as a coronial hearing into his death is held. Today's directions hearing is expected to focus on the training session and will discuss if a public inquest should be held. Jace Austin telling the Herald Sun every day since the 17-year-old's death, it's been brutal and it has not got any easier. 5,000 people are expected at the new $126 million visitors centre at the 12 Apostles when it opens today. It features a 230-seat cafe, a gallery, a rooftop lookout, native gardens and paths to the coastline. General Manager Andres Manioto says there's more to come.
7: We are obviously looking at putting a bush tucker garden as well. And every Saturday of each month, I'm going to do a beautiful market there on the welcome gardens. And then we have all the producers coming in and showcase their beautiful product.
6: But entry won't be free next year. A fee will be introduced to help protect the coast and parks on the Great Ocean Road. Supercars will return to Phillip Island, replacing the MotoGP, a five-year deal to be announced by the Carroll government today for a Phillip Island 500 to enter the supercars calendar from next year. One of Australia's largest health funds says out-of-pocket costs for its members have surged by more than 28% in just 2 years. Bupa believes skyrocketing specialist fees and other healthcare costs are driving the increase. In the United States, at least two people have been hospitalised following a shooting at an Oregon elementary school. The suspected gunman's killed. The school remains in lockdown. Police and emergency services are at the scene. The US president has scrapped a plan to live stream a firing squad execution. Former army psychiatrist Nidal Hassan was convicted of murdering 13 soldiers in 2009. Plans to live stream Hassan's death were condemned by many worldwide. Nine's US correspondent Lauren Tomasi says Hassan will still face a firing squad as scheduled.
8: Donald Trump says any immediate family of those people who were killed in that attack in 2009 are welcome to come and watch.
6: In finance, the market set to open higher, tracking a positive lead from Wall Street, where the AI-related tech sell-off has eased. Our dollar trading at 69.13 US. Updating sport, and Carlton's Lachie Cowan is expected to today receive a two-match suspension after reportedly confessing to taking illicit drugs during a wild weekend of partying. Blues teammate Will Hayward will escape a penalty after being hospitalised for a separate incident. Sydney's wet weather has thrown a major unknown into Kai Ying's Rising's defence of the $20 million Everest at Royal Randwick. The nine-time Group 1 winners primed after a record-breaking first-up win in Hong Kong, but a surface rated a heavy 8 has jockey Zach Purton concerned. Sydney horse trainer Bjorn Baker says many will still be cautious about how the sprinter responds.
9: If the track was good, I have no doubt he'd probably run close to a track record. But with the wet track, it definitely brings a few others into it. Horses like Tempted, Jimmy Star, Jolie Star have got Blue Door that might handle the wet track.
6: And South Africa's bowling stocks for the second test will be bolstered with the return of Kagiso Rabada. That's the latest news and sport.
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12: I'm Daniel Brewer with your local news and sport. The first results of the 2026 census will be available to Gippsland communities from June next year, with more information released through 2028. Gippsland Water have planted around 150 swamp everlasting daisies at its Stutson Down site. Managing Director Sarah Cumming explains how the project came about.
13: The project came about in collaboration with East Gippsland Catchment Management Authority. They've actually funded the project. The site was selected by the Royal Botanic Gardens of Victoria.
12: In sport, round 3 of Country Basketball League men's competition. Tomorrow night from 7, it's Morwell Magic versus Wonthaggi Coasters and Traralgon T-Birds versus Southern Peninsula Sharks. While on Sunday, Maui Meteors versus Warrigal Warriors, Pakenham Warriors versus Traralgon T-Birds and Mafra Eagles versus Southern Peninsula Sharks. That's the latest in local news and sport.
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15: Your four-day forecast for Gippsland and the Valley. A strong wind warning for East Gippsland and Central Gippsland coasts. Mostly sunny today, winds easterly up to 25 k's an hour, becoming light in the late evening. Tomorrow, possible early morning fog, then a mostly sunny day. Light winds becoming easterly up to 20 k's an hour in the early afternoon before becoming light again in the evening. 24. Sunday, mostly sunny 25. Monday, mostly sunny 26. And today's tops in Sale 20. Lakes in the Valley 21, Bairnsdale 22 and Orbost 23. Right now, it's 13 degrees.
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1: Akon Lonely to kick off your old school Friday on Gippsland Zone TRFM. It is Malaya's keeping you company, so no need to feel lonely between now and midday. So many of your old school favourites. We've got Steve Perry on the way and some Nickelback right now. Sean Kingston, Beautiful Girls, TRFM.
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0: 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It's your favourite Canadian rock legends, Nickelback, with How You Remind Me. And who's excited? Any Nickelback fans pumped that they're going to be in the country next year? So we're already in October 2026. Next year, October 2027, their Everything Under the Sun tour. On the 7th of October, they will be at the Rod Laver Arena. So I would be getting your tickets now if you haven't already before they sell out. On the other side, we've got Kings of Leon, Sex on Fire.
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0: Beautiful sunshine this morning, and I reckon it was more chilly this time yesterday. So enjoy that lovely sun. Apart from a bit of wind picking up, it will be a great day. And tops between 20 and 23 across Gippsland. This weekend, looking fab after the possible morning fog tomorrow. Mostly sunny 24. And Sunday, mostly sunny 25. Very nice. The Fugees for you next. First, though, it's Kings of Leon, Sex on Fire.

0: Fugees, Killing Me Softly on your old school Friday, TRFM. Perfect weather tomorrow for the Traralgon Fire Brigade. They are hosting a Get Fire Ready event at the Traralgon Centre Plaza from 9 a.m. It's going to be outside the Franklin Street entrance. There'll be show bags, a fire truck on display. It's going to be a great way to learn how to prepare your property for a fire and local fire risks as well. Plus, if you live in the Bairnsdale area, also Ripper weather, and they have a Get Fire Ready event on as well from 10 a.m. at the Bairnsdale Fire Station. And because it's an open day, they've got so much planned for the whole family. 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I love that the best weather is tomorrow for these amazing events that are happening across Gippsland. 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

0: Vanessa Carlton, 1,000 Miles. On Gippsland's own TRFM. It's hard not to think of the movie Wide Chicks when you hear that song, the classic car scene. Love it. More music that makes you feel good on the way. And of course, it is Old School Friday, so I'm going to play some Nelly Furtado. That's Promiscuous, and I'll also play some Eminem. Don't go anywhere. News and weather first.
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2: I'm Daniel Brewer with your local news and sport. Organisers of the Metung Fun Run, raising money for Metung Primary School, are encouraging participants to register early, with early bird entries closing today. Event manager Annalie Gale says registrations are looking positive.
21: They're looking pretty good. There's a lot of other fitness events on around this time, as it happens this year. So we are one of a few to choose from, which is cool. But this one's obviously very unique in that you get to enjoy Metung's beautiful scenery and run by the water and know that you're supporting fundraising for the Metung Primary School. So it's pretty unique.
2: Several local CFA brigades will share in funding, helping strengthen their ability to support communities. In sport, round three of cricket, Latrobe Valley A grade, Merbau North are at home against Gormandale. Latrobe go up against Cats. Traralgon West take on Toongabie, and Central's play host to Willow Grove. That's the latest in local news and sport.
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0: Your four-day forecast for Gippsland and the Valley. A strong wind warning for East Gippsland and Central Gippsland coasts. Mostly sunny today, winds easterly up to 25 k's an hour, becoming light in the late evening. Tomorrow, possible early morning fog, then a mostly sunny day. Light winds becoming easterly up to 20 k's an hour in the early afternoon before becoming light again in the evening. 24. Sunday, mostly sunny 25. Monday, mostly sunny 26. And today's tops in Sale 20. Lakes in the Valley 21, Bairnsdale 22 and Orbost 23. Currently, it's 16 degrees.
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0: Nelly Furtado, Promiscuous on your old school Friday, TRFM. Now, many Gippslanders went to Melbourne last weekend to take part in the Melbourne Marathon. So I just want to say congratulations to all the amazing runners. If you love a fun run or you're training for the next marathon, there is going to be a fun run happening locally next month. And I'm going to share that after more of your old school favourites. We've got REM coming up and Eminem plays now, Lose Yourself.
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0: somebody that I used to know. TRFM. Now, a lovely location in Gippsland is Meetung. Beautiful spot. And next month, November the 8th, that's a Sunday, they've got the Meetung Fun Run. So if you love getting outdoors, you love some exercise, being surrounded by amazing locals, get your mates or family members involved with this one because it's going to be fantastic. There's a 10K run, a 5K run, a 5K walk, and a 1K kids color dash. So it's going to be an incredible day. Make sure if you are planning on it, participants need to register early. Early bird entries will actually close later today. And event manager Anna Lee Gale says registrations are looking positive.
1: They're looking pretty good. There's a lot of other fitness events on around this time as it happens this year. So we are one of a few to choose from, which is cool. But this one's obviously very unique in that you get to enjoy Meetung's beautiful scenery and run by the water and know that you're supporting fundraising for the Meetung Primary School. So it's pretty unique.
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0: Happy Friday. The weekend's just around the corner and the forecast is looking fab with plenty of sunshine. So there is going to be wind picking up today and then becoming light later on this evening, but expect temperatures between 20 and 23. Sun is going to be out pretty much the entire day. Same goes for tomorrow. You got early morning fog and then a mostly sunny day, 24. Sunday, mostly sunny and 25. So not bad at all. Your warm spring weather, it's here for you. Yeah. Santana featuring Steven Tyler on the way for you.

0: 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Just Feel Better. TRFM. Last night, Australia opens Rugby League World Cup and win against New Zealand. I just cannot believe it. Absolutely incredible. Reece Walsh, who even are you? 24 to 22. Haven't even chatted to my Kiwi husband yet, who's working away at the moment, but I'm guessing he's not too happy about it. Thirsty Merc in the summertime, not far away.
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5: I'm Tracy Lund, Labor's candidate for Morwell. The Latrobe Valley is my home, and I know how much our community cares about good jobs, better services, and a future our kids can build their lives in. That's why I'm standing for Morwell, to fight for Labor's plan to make a real difference, including free dental clinics and free TAFE, while protecting our local services from Liberal and One Nation cuts. I want our community to have a strong voice in government, fighting for local jobs, better services, and a fairer future. I'm Tracy Lund, and I'm ready to fight for Morwell.
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0: Daryl Braithwaite, The Horses. I mean, is it even Old School Friday if you don't hear that one? Or a bit of Creed? I'll play Higher in full after a local news update with Daniel Brewer and weather.
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